0: in June.
1: What's bugging this company in the news from ABC's Jim Ryan?
2: The produce company at the center of a nationwide outbreak of the cyclosporiasis stomach bug is also having trouble in the executive suite. Taylor Farms has sued the former president of its Tennessee subsidiary, claiming he stole more than $32 million to fund a lavish lifestyle. And Taylor Farms wants its money back.
1: Chuck Sievertson, ABC News.
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3: From the wild world of D.C. politics to America's culture clash, brace yourself for the reality check you've been waiting for. 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Breaking now on the Mike Gallagher Show.
4: Wow, this was a shocker. I didn't see this coming. Senator Bill Cassidy, the lame duck senator from Louisiana, announced moments ago he will vote in favor of confirming Todd Blanche as the next attorney general, which sort of effectively confirms his ascent to the nation's highest law enforcement post. That's a big deal. I never saw that coming. If you would have had me go to Las Vegas and place a bet, I'm not a betting man, but I would have bet against Cassidy supporting Trump's pick. But that's some good news for a Friday. There's also good news in South Carolina because there is a robust process underway right now, tragically as a result of the death of Lindsey Graham, who, of course, was a lion of the Senate and a very high-profile U.S. senator. It was a very strange sort of circumstances. As South Carolinians know, after Lindsey passed, his little sister, his younger sister, Darlene, was said to be the placeholder and was immediately appointed to fill the remaining term. Well, then there was a little bit of a pivot, and suddenly Governor McMaster and even President Trump came along and said she should be the permanent 6-year term senator. And people in South Carolina are like, wait a minute, we don't know anything about her. But you sure know a lot about Congressman Ralph Norman. He has served as South Carolina's 5th District Republican Congressman since 2017. He served 5 terms in the U.S. House of Representatives. And he's one of the candidates for U.S. Senate. And he joins us right now live from South Carolina here on the Mike Gallagher Show. Congressman, good to have you on the program, sir. How are you?
5: Doing fine, Mike. Appreciate it. Sorry I was a little late.
4: No, that's okay. Better late than never. You're a little busy these days. You got a lot going on. You know, for the benefit of people outside of South Carolina who are watching and listening to our conversation, I've followed the debates now pretty closely. Look, every single one of you would do, I think, a great job. But it is fair, I think, to say, in Darlene Graham Nardone's case, we don't know anything about her. We certainly know your record. And frankly, Congressman, the very best line you've had, and I think it says it all, is your resume is your record. Is that what you're hearing from your constituents, that, look, this is a choice between the known and the unknown?
5: Yeah, it really is, Mike. You know, people in the political arena, those of us who enter, your vote is your record. That's your resume, right, wrong, or indifferent. And there is a reason I continue to get high ratings my entire time in Congress with Heritage Foundation, Club for Growth, Turning Point USA. All of them watch what you do, not what you say. It's how you vote. And I've got the best record out there, and I say that proudly because I will take that to a dysfunctional Senate who is blocking every good piece of legislation that comes from the House of Representatives, namely the Save America Act, which just verifies that you're an American citizen before you vote. And we've got to take it to the next level to get this thing passed. And I don't care what it takes, blowing up the filibuster, walking filibuster, you name it. We're going to do it, and I'll be a leading advocate for that.
4: Is it? Can we get personal for a minute, and let me ask you if it's difficult to be competitive or critical of Mrs. Graham Nardone after this whole, you know, heartbreaking story? Lindsey dies unexpectedly. We've all been told about how he raised her when they lost their parents at a young age. She seems like a very nice lady. I don't have anything against her. I just think I reflect the confusion that a lot of people have of how she went from placeholder to now the sort of the anointed one. But Ralph, is it difficult to criticize her considering all the personal circumstances surrounding the Graham family?
5: I don't look at it as criticism. In fact, during the last debate, she's only been on one debate, and right. I told her, "Darlene, you did a good job." She said, "Well, I'm in it to win it." I said, "Well, so am I." Look, we're getting ready to elect a senator that'll serve 6 years, a senator that is going to have to be staked out on where are you on pro-life positions? Where are you on the death penalty? Where are you with funding for war? Where are you with the budget? You know, all that's got to be decided. And, you know, nobody knows anything about her. I just drove from Greenville, where we had over 200 people. She did a videotape. But, you know, it's she in Charleston last night, she was nowhere to be seen. It's fair game to say you need to tell South Carolinians where you are. They need to see you under the bright lights. Now, I will say this. I think the establishment wants her. I really do. They do not want a Ralph Norman. And that's not a criticism. It's just a fact that that's what's taking place. But I welcome the challenge. I welcome debating the issues. And I think it will be a runoff between the two of us. And I gladly will enter debates. And let's see where she stands and how she would vote.
4: Congressman Ralph Norman is with us here on the Mike Gallagher Show, and of course, one of the candidates for U.S. Senate. Do we know where she stands on some of these important issues to South Carolinians? Do we know that she's pro-life? Do we know how she feels about foreign policy? I mean, I know she has indicated that, unlike Lindsay, she wants to focus on domestic policies rather than foreign policy. But do we know much about how she would vote, Congressman?
5: She worked in a government job with the blind commission, and I think probably, you know, I assume she did a good job. If you follow her, I guess, support of different candidates in the state house, she went with some candidates that were pro-choice. Now, I don't know where she's saying she's pro-life, but, you know, what are you going to vote on? And she owes it to get under the lights. Let's ask hard questions. Let's ask what you will do to reduce the deficit. Let's ask what you're going to do with issues that come up that directly affect South Carolina. And she's going to need to answer that sooner rather than later. We're voting Tuesday on the 11th, and then we'll have 2 weeks to go to a runoff when it comes to that. So she owes it, and I think hopefully she will get out in the public, get under the lights, and let's see where you stand.
4: Incidentally, our friend Joey Hudson just shared with me there was a GOP breakfast and called the Road to Washington GOP breakfast in Greenville. And you took the top spot in a straw poll this morning during this event. It was hosted by the 4th District Republican Club and moderated by Fox Carolina's Justin Doherty. And look, it really wasn't close. I mean, you got 42% of the votes. Russell Fry got 22%. Mark Sanford finished third at 18. Darlene fourth with 16%, and Mark Lynch finished with just a little over 1%. That's gotta give you some confidence and some optimism.
5: It really does, Mike. I mean, they were primarily business people there. Look, sure. I spent my career in the business arena, not in politics. I made my money outside of government. And I think that's coming through. And I think the issue with Darlene, can you pass an office on through the bloodlines? I don't think you can. It's not healthy in business. It's not healthy in something you just don't do. Now, she may end up in the coming weeks, if we're both in the runoff, she may explain herself as what she will do. But look, in Congress, it's a tough, you take tough votes, you debate issues, you got for many cases, a hostile press to any conservative. And it's going to get a lot harder than what it is now. that that you know, when you're answering questions, it's going to be votes will be on the line, and there is a reason that Rick Scott, Mike Lee, Jim DeMint, Mark Meadows are coming, have endorsed me, because I've got a record to back it up, and you know what, as I said, my record is my resume, and it is for anybody in the political arena.
4: Absolutely. Congressman, there's got to be, if the two of you finish as expected in this runoff next week, then there'll be another election, I guess, in the third or fourth week of August. There's got to be a one-on-one debate between the two of you, doesn't there?
5: I'm going to challenge her to a number of debates, Mike, because it's not fair to South Carolinians not to know. And look, we're facing a tough battle with Annie Andrews, who is a left-wing liberal, pro-trans, pro-choice. The money, as we've seen, that's coming into other states, and I hate to see Andy Ogles go down, but you've got the left-wing socialists trying to buy this country off. I can beat Annie Andrews. There's a clear distinction, and my record backs it up, the differences that we have. She just does not have a record.
4: Well, it's going to be a wild ride for a few weeks. I know it was completely unexpected. Everybody thought that they were sort of putting the political machine to bed for a little while in South Carolina, and then Lindsey's unexpected passing changed all of that. And maybe in closing, Congressman, some of your thoughts. I know the South Carolinians had a complicated relationship with Lindsey Graham. My old colleague Bill Bennett, who and a friend of mine, used to say Lindsey was like the family dog. Once in a while, you love the family dog. Once in a while, the dog piddles on the carpet, and you gotta give him a little tap on the nose with a wad of paper, newspaper. But he's still our dog, our family dog. That was kind of the relationship I think people had with Lindsey. Is that fair to say?
5: It is, and you know, he never won by big margins. He took over for Strom Thurmond, who won by tremendous margins. Strom, you know, was a conservative. He did great constituent service, and I will give kudos to Lindsey. He's got a great staff. They did great constituent service, and Lindsey's legacy is his likability and what he did for Judge Kavanaugh. But that being said, the challenges are different today. We've got a takeover that is occurring right under our eyes. And we have got a D-Day coming on the national debt. Lindsey, we will be different. I will not be like Lindsey. Endless wars I will not tolerate. Budgetary items, we're not going to spend more than we make. We're going to return tax money to the people in South Carolina and to the people of the country. And I'll be an advocate for doing that. I will not be quiet, and we cannot be quiet now.
4: I'm so glad you mentioned Senator Graham's constituent service. His office was great at that. In fact, I know of somebody who went to the office with some kind of an immigration situation or something, and that team went right to work. Will you pledge as senator from South Carolina to equal that great level of constituent service that Senator Graham's office presented?
5: Not only that, Mike, I will. Lindsey helped people from, regardless if you were from another state, he helped you out. He helped me get a Medal of Honor for a Black Marine, and I sat right beside him a little less than a month ago, and I will do the same thing. It will be my constituent service will be just like I did in the 5th District. It will be second to none. I have empathy for the problems people have, and we will solve them as best we can. And what a better place to do it from the United States Senate, where we will have influence and we'll make a difference to save this country and save South Carolina.
4: Well, and I can confirm, I know people in your district who've said that your constituent service is second to none, absolutely the best. So, Congressman Norman, I appreciate you taking some time with us to visit. Of course, you know, all over South Carolina in Rock Hill and down to the upstate. I mean, we got you covered in the Palmetto State. We wish you the best, and maybe we can visit again before the general.
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10: In the War of 1812, our nation fought and won America's religious freedom. 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
11: 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We all of a sudden became the enemy.
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4: I got the nicest email. There's a live shot, incidentally, of South Lake, Texas, where I used to live back in the day with my Denise and the kids. Beautiful community. I think I saw read somewhere the history of South Lake. It's a Dallas suburb, and it was built largely on the back of American Airlines because all the pilots and people who worked at American, who worked at the DFW airport, kind of built and flourished in a community that popped up from the success of American at DFW. Anywhere, that's on the Salem News Channel camera network, and we appreciate you watching SNC.TV. It's odd to get people to say hi to me more and more lately who are watching this not brand new, but relatively new 24/7 platform. We got great things going underway right now, like this Freedom Project, and we're going to be honoring Charlie Kirk in the month of September, and some very special things that we have underway for you at Salem News Channel, SNC.TV. Here's a text from Anderson, South Carolina. If Lindsay's little sister doesn't show up to a real debate with Ralph Norman one-on-one, they should put a sock puppet with its mouth sewed shut in a chair on the stage to replace her. And incidentally, I got a funny email from somebody who said, Mike, your reaction to Bill Cassidy shockingly voting yes to confirm Todd Blanche is one of the funniest bits of radio I've ever heard. What I said, of course, I was predicting that he was going to vote no. And then when he voted yes, and I was shocked. I mean, I could have fallen. Tracy gave me a thumbs up from the other room. I could see her through the glass, and we were waiting for Cassidy's vote. And I said, there's just no way. He hates Trump. Trump hates him. The voters of Louisiana primaried him.
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4: Okay, I got a little bit of information from Joey Hudson a moment ago. We were talking about this runoff, and it's expected that Darlene Graham, again endorsed by President Trump, and Ralph Norman will be the finishers, the top two finishers next Tuesday in the next round of voting. But who knows? You never know. But that's what the smart money is on. Anyway, Joey informs me that they both that the finishers of the runoff have agreed to a debate that will take place August the 18th, and this is kind of interesting. It's going to be aired on Newsmax. So, you know, this is

0: decades. So Joey will be one of the moderators, along with Van Hipp, the former GOP chairman. But that's a very big deal that Joey's been selected to be one of the moderators for this debate that will presumably be between Darlene Graham Nordone and Ralph Norman, who you just heard from here on the Mike Gallagher Show. So again, that's going to be August the 18th. The next round is August the 4th, next Tuesday, this Tuesday, and then the runoff election will be August the 25th. So by August the 26th, we should know. 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Speaking of all things that are great about South Carolina, that's where I met Dr. Ashley Lucas about 4 years ago. That's where I started my journey to get on the PhD program. It's an amazingly successful program. Everybody I know who's tried it has had enormous success. I lost over 50 pounds. And then let me give you an update. This past year with PhD, let me give you a PhD update. This past year, I just got sloppy and lazy and dumb. And I just started eating crap. I was traveling. I went overseas. And I just wasn't taking care of myself, which is stupid. And, of course, I was reminded when I had a body scan a while ago that I got a little bit of plaque going on in the old Widowmaker artery. So I got to make sure that my weight is exactly where it needs to be. I want to monitor, make sure my blood pressure is good, my cholesterol, and all of that. So I thought I needed to take off about 10 pounds over the last month or so. Well, in about 5 weeks, I've lost 25 pounds on the PhD program. See, now I know what to do. When you get back on it and you do all the right things, and it's not hard, you just follow their guidance, their instructions. And if I look, June 27th is when I started this latest round. As of today, I'm 25 pounds lighter. So I'm almost back. I'm back to where I'm beyond where I thought I needed to be, because I want to really, really become smart about my health, because I want you to be stuck with me for a long, long time to come. Make the call that can change your life the way it has mine. Look, in the last month and a half or so that I've lost this weight, not one day was I hungry. Not one time. You can use their food, use your own food, use a combination of both. Make the call that is truly, truly transformational. 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Here's a text from South Carolina. Mike, I just got finished with early voting at the McAllister Square Center, and it was very busy there. So early voting, very busy apparently right now in South Carolina. Here's Bill to the neighboring North Carolina. Hey, Bill, welcome aboard. How are you?
1: I'm doing fine. I wanted to say on Darlene, she claims to be pro-life, but her best friend lobbied or filibustered in the South Carolina legislature and got the heartbeat bill defeated.
0: Right.
1: Plus,
0: right.
1: She has given two contributions, the only two she's ever given from what I've heard, to any political thing, and they were both for pro-abortion areas.
0: Yeah, I've read that.
1: Pro-life.
0: But well, because maybe she's pro-life and her best friend or her friend is not. That doesn't mean that because her friend has a position on the life issue that Darlene does it?
1: Yeah, well, that would be true as far as I'm concerned, except that Darlene has given money to pro-abortion organizations.
0: I don't know that that's true. I do believe that the friendship is correct, but I'll look it up. I mean, we'll find out. And look, she's going to have to be asked that question. She's going to have to deal with that. And Congressman Norman alluded to the life issue, and the life issue is crucial to South Carolinians. The heartbeat bill, very important, and they should have passed it. But you're right. Good issue to bring up. And incidentally, we've extended an invitation to Senator Darlene Graham Nordone's office for her to come on this show as well. I want to make sure we give an opportunity for the candidates to be heard, and I've got no reason not to have any of them on, but it sounds like this is a two-person race, and in a way that's not really fair to Russell Fry or Mark Lynch or Mark Sanford. And I'll tell you a quick story about Mark Sanford. He was the governor of South Carolina, a congressman. He's now back after, kind of a scandal involving an extramarital affair. After all of that happened, and this has never happened in my career except for what happened

0: with Mark Sanford. He got in all kinds of hot water. He was supposedly missing from action as governor, and he was walking the Appalachian Trail was the punchline, and he was with his mistress. And it was very embarrassing for him, of course, I'm sure, and his family and his constituents. And I was always a Mark Sanford supporter. I had interviewed him many times over the years. Well, after all that died down and after that thing, you know, hit the fan, I get a call one day from Mark Sanford. And he called me personally to say, Mike, I know you've supported me in the past. I know a lot of people in your audience have as well. I let you down. I let your audience down. I certainly let the state of South Carolina down. I'm extremely ashamed, and I'm sorry. And I wanted you to know that. He didn't ask for anything. There wasn't anything to be gained by that call. He just said that. And wanted to call me because he knew that for anyone who stuck their neck out for him, it had to be feel like a betrayal. And frankly, whatever you think of Mark Sanford, that will always stick with me, that he's the only guy that has ever been involved in a controversy like that on a public figure level, who had the wherewithal to call me to personally apologize. And I was kind of shocked, and I was very appreciative of that. So I don't know if he's going to be, you know, viable. I don't know if he'll finish and be eligible in the runoff or not. He was a very good governor. He was a very good congressman, and just made some personal choices that let a lot of people down. But how often do you ever hear of somebody who takes personal accountability and responsibility for those bad choices? And I can tell you, and I hope he doesn't mind me. I don't think he would mind me sharing that phone call with you, but it happened, and I'll never forget it. 800-655-MIKE.
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2: My mom always had this belief that you just don't mess around with the devil. Like a movie about Satan is so terrifying, and it's like playing with a Ouija board. You know, did you ever have that when you were a kid? Like, you weren't supposed to play with a Ouija board because, you know, you're tempting a real evil presence. And I think there's truth to that. I do. I really think there's truth to that.
3: I guess it depends on, I mean, mom and dad were kind of Methodist, and it was sort of more of a mainstream Protestant, middle Atlantic upbringing, sort of. And so I always thought that the whole Ouija boards were just stupid.
2: Well, let me tell you a true story. There was a girl in our high school who was killed in a car accident. We all knew her. We loved her. And one night, as kids would do, we were probably 14, 15, 16 years old, however old we were all at my house. Yeah. And we got out a Ouija board, and we wanted to try to talk to Beth.
3: Of course.
2: Who had just died like 6 months earlier. Yeah. Now, you think about how ungodly that is and how awful, but I'll tell you a true story, and I'm telling you, it happened.
3: I know.
2: In my house, there's about eight of us, and we're all got the Ouija board. We had candles going. Beth, show us a sign. We touched like pinky fingers and thumbs. Yeah. Show us a sign. Show us
3: what
2: a
3: happened?
2: Sign.
3: What happened?
2: And the phone rang. And we all screamed.
3: Jumped out of your skin.
2: Oh, jumped
3: She's
2: out of our
3: calling.
2: Skin.
3: It's Beth on line one.
2: Okay. So I go answer the phone.
3: Yeah.
2: All it was distortion on the other line. All it was this distortion and maybe that's... Well, then I went into hysterics because then I thought she called. She was calling from wherever, and they all screamed. The kids screamed and ran out of the house. Oh, there was... Well, I'm lucky there wasn't a police investigation. The other parents were called. No. It was... But it happened, Mark. I'm telling you, it happened.
3: The phone. I thought you were going to tell me the Ouija board spelled out something.
2: No, but the phone rang and there was nobody on the line. It was just...
3: Because that never happens.
2: Oh, it was a coincidence. Show us a sign, Beth. Show us a sign that you're here. Ring, ring, and there's a distortion on the phone line. I'm telling you, and the kids were traumatized. I was traumatized.
3: Sure they were.
2: Then I got grounded. My mom was mad at me because what are you doing bringing the devil into my house with all these kids? The parents were calling my mom, raising Cain with my mom. What's wrong with your demon son? He's doing this to my... Oh, it was awful. It was awful. But I'm telling you, right now, it was a true story, and I'm going to go to my grave believing that Beth called.
3: That was Beth trying to ring you guys up, saying, "Leave me alone."
2: Beth. Have you followed the battle over the price of the burrito controversy?
3: The $20 burrito thing.
2: Yep.
3: Yes. Why don't you unfold that for people and what's your takeaway from it?
2: Well, it all kind of began apparently with Andrew Colvett over at Turning Point USA. He weighed in on the supposed affordability crisis that is all we're talking about, right? Yeah. It's all about affordability. And Andrew Colvett noted that one student recently claimed that the burrito at, I guess, Taco Bell cost $20.
3: Well, I think it was somewhere else. Was it Chipotle or something? Or maybe there was some place.
2: Maybe
3: somebody
2: it was Chipotle. Somewhere there was a burrito.
3: Somebody had expensive burrito.
2: So Colvett said, yeah, a lot of this is a hangover from COVID and Biden-era inflation, but the lived experience is the same. It just feels like basic things cost too much. Well, Twitter exploded. Yeah. Ben Shapiro said, a burrito doesn't cost $20. If you're paying $20 for a burrito and you're not independently wealthy, you're doing life wrong. Then Sean Davis over at The Federalist characterized the current neocon war inflation messaging as ruling fast food burritos out for the lower and middle classes. And then Matt Walsh got involved and blah, blah, blah. So the question is this. Is the belief that life is just too unaffordable right now real or imagined? Is it true or is it false? Is it due to the Iran war and Trump's policies or not? We see numbers that show inflation under Biden was still higher than it is right now. We weren't screaming about affordability in the Biden era.
3: Correct.
2: So why is that? I think it's a talking point, but I believe Trump has erred. And I would respectfully suggest that President Trump has missed the boat by not acknowledging the pain that people are feeling, even if it's perception, Mark, and not reality.
3: Well, you know, except that it is reality. It was reality during Biden, too. You know why Trump distances from his affordability empathy. It's because all of a sudden the media have discovered affordability. All of a sudden we found 27 families eating dog food. And it's like, well, wait a minute. And Trump's point is, well, wait a minute. Things were horrible during Biden. Nobody paid it. We didn't have fawning coverage of this kind of stuff then. He's totally right about that. So because of the double standard, in a very Trumpy kind of way, it's not that affordability is not something that people are wrestling with. They are. It's just that he resents and bristles at it being hung around his neck uniquely.
2: Correct. And he's fair, and he's right to bristle at that, but then he's got a message that, here's what Matt Walsh posted that I thought was kind of interesting. I believe he's right, and I think our audience would agree. Grocery prices are insane, and they're still rising. Addressing this problem should be the number one priority of every elected leader in America. End the stupid foreign wars and focus on this issue. Yeah, it's one of the main reasons socialists are gaining power.
3: He's right.
2: But and there's no qualification.
3: It makes me insane. It makes
2: Why?
3: Me absolutely insane. So Trump goes to the Iran war and goes, never mind, we're going to pull everything out. The lives lost are lost in vain. We're pulling out. And then suddenly eggs are $1 a dozen? It's fiction. That's not going to happen. I got a crazy idea. How about if we beat Iran into submission and do things economically that will help affordability? The only thing government can do, what magical thing is government supposed to do? And I like Matt Walsh a lot, but he's been bugging me a little bit lately. This should be the focus of every Republican. To magically do what? What is the magic toolbox that Republicans or anybody can open where government can make things more affordable?
2: End the war.
3: How does that do it?
2: Well, for starter, what do you mean? How does that do it? We've already made the connection.
3: There is a connection between gas prices, not just gas prices,
2: supply side economics. Mark, there's all kinds of the Strait of Hormuz is clogged. Their stuff isn't getting through, and everybody is acknowledging that the reason everything's expensive beyond groceries is beyond gas rather is because of the war. End the war. Get it over with.
3: This is the cry. Admitted by some, is this, okay, when you say end the war, you don't mean pull out. You mean, please, Lord, find some way to succeed and
2: hopefully, in short order. I'm at a point where I don't care how they do it.
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2: That's a wrap for a Friday. Thanks so much for joining us. I hope you have a terrific weekend. Be with your friends, family, touch grass, take some big deep breaths, and be appreciative of all that this great country offers. Keep fighting the good fight. I'm Mike Gallagher. God bless America.

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0: From ABC News, I'm Chuck Sievertson. A crisis of not enough of a basic necessity of life. Over 180,000 U.S. citizens are facing rotating water shutoffs and rationing in Puerto Rico. There's a severe drought, no significant rain in the forecast. ABC's Andrew Dimbert.
1: Puerto Rico's governor says she's working with the federal government on the crisis, but the island's congressional representative in Washington is urging the governor to request a disaster declaration from President Trump that would open up resources from FEMA. He also says that Puerto Rican National Guard troops who were deployed to Washington, D.C. should be sent home to help.
0: What could affect oil and gasoline prices with Iran nearly completely shutting down oil tanker traffic in the Strait of Hormuz? Iran-backed Houthi rebels claiming responsibility for a deadly attack on a Saudi Arabian oil facility in a Yemeni Red Sea port, killing at least seven people. Iran demanding the lifting of the naval blockade and withdrawing American forces from around Iran. ABC's Jonathan Carl.
2: President Trump just a few days ago saying it was all but done, you know, within 24 hours, he said, we're going to have the strait fully reopened. Well, the very latest that we are hearing from the Iranians overnight is they will never reopen the strait. This was the language used on state television. We will never reopen the strait unless the United States, quote, corrects its behavior.
0: More calls for Ohio Republican Congressman Max Miller to drop out of his re-election race. He denies allegations of abuse. Moderate Democrats announcing a major ad campaign targeting the Democratic Socialists of America. Progressive Democrats responding, including New York Congresswoman Alexandria Ocasio-Cortez on ABC's This Week.
3: We believe in respecting the outcomes of elections and governing democratically.
0: AOC seen as a leading Democrat in the party, say party officials. 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
0: Wildfires continue to burn across the Pacific Northwest, with the U.S. and Canada warning people to be evacuation ready. Thousands evacuated in British Columbia this weekend. ABC News forecaster Leslie Lopez.
9: That fire weather threat is moving into Oregon, Washington, Idaho, getting into Wyoming, but also now parts of Texas and Oklahoma. That is heat that is moving in, really producing a lot of dry weather and some wind. And heat over into Denver could mean record-breaking temperatures on Tuesday. 98 degrees expected there. The desert Southwest doesn't improve much this week.
0: This heat problem was not from spiciness, as ABC's Mike Dubusky.
10: The Colorado Springs Fire Department says more than 70 people had to be treated for heat-related illnesses at a tacos and tequilas festival. Seven people even had to be hospitalized after experiencing symptoms of dehydration and intoxication. Colorado Springs has been under a heat advisory recently, with temperatures creeping into the 90s in recent days.
0: February 3rd, 1959, known as the day the music died because of the plane crash near Clear Lake, Iowa, that killed music legends Buddy Holly, Ritchie Valens, and the big bopper, J.P. Richardson. Three bronze statues to honor them have been unveiled where they last performed that night, Surf Ballroom. On hand, Valens' younger sister, Connie.
11: You know, my family is thrilled, I'm thrilled, and having Ritchie in physical form along with Buddy and Bopper is unspeakable joy.
0: Chuck Sievertson, ABC News.
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14: Haven of Rest Ministries, a true haven for people suffering through difficult storms in their lives, like homelessness, hunger, or addiction. 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
1: From the wild world of DC politics to America's culture clash, brace yourself for the reality check you've been waiting for. The one and only Mike Gallagher.
2: Okay, it's Friday. We got a very funny little AI video that apparently was posted on President Trump's Truth Social showing Trump asking for ID from the New York City mayor, Zohran the Destroyer, in a drive-thru before he can order his food. And AI Mom Donnie is very angry. I got to share that with you. Put a smile, I hope, on your face as we head into the weekend. It's been kind of a rough week. We're watching in shock and horror the ascendancy of really rotten communist Marxist Democrats trying to seize control of America. We're going to see how that goes. I'm never going to give up on America, and I won't, and I don't. Been a big battle about the cost of a burrito. Is it $20 to get a burrito or not? Isaac Shore wrote over at the New York Post about how the Republican Party has wrapped itself in a silly burrito beef while ignoring cheesed off voters. Isaac's point, and I like his work, he essentially is saying that Trump and the Republicans are missing the boat in letting the Democrats run with the affordability conversation. And it's helping the rise of the socialists. Instead of just tackling this head on and saying, yep, life is hard for a lot of people and things are tough to pay for, and President Trump doesn't want to go down that road because he can't believe that the media is fixated on affordability when, in fact, things are actually, according to all the data, better than it was under Biden. He's like, wait a minute, why weren't they whining about inflation under Biden when inflation was higher in the Biden presidency? And he's right. But is he missing the boat when he doesn't acknowledge the pain that people are feeling at the pump, at the grocery store, when they're paying their mortgage? I see interest rates popped up again this week for mortgages. I think the average now is close to 7%. I've got a mortgage in 20, right? Was that when I moved into the condo, Eric? I think it was mid-2020. Maybe it's 21. All I know is I've got a mortgage. I'm sorry to brag, and believe me, I'm not trying to make you feel bad. My mortgage rate is 2.75% interest. That's about to go away because I'm selling the condo. And I'm kind of sick about that, because a 2.75% interest rate on your mortgage, that is such a blessing, and I wonder if we're ever going to get back to that. I don't know how people can afford to buy homes at 6-7% interest rates. 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Anyway, I think Isaac Shore has a point that instead of arguing about the cost of a burrito, let's acknowledge the pain that people are feeling. Brenda just wrote from Louisville, Mike, why is everyone talking about $20 burritos? They can make theirs at home a lot cheaper. Well, it's true. And that's what people are having to do. Now, it's Friday. I think this will be a red-letter day. This is a Mike gets in trouble day. So if you want to hear me get yelled at, you want to hear me get in trouble, pull up a chair, because I'm going to tell everyone to calm down about data centers and flock cameras. This is because, and I'm going to get this off my chest, and I'll turn it over to you. And we're going to talk about it today on the M&M Extra podcast. I want to see what Mark thinks about my belief that people have wildly overreacted to the issue of flock cameras and data centers. There's two issues that have been making a lot of headlines. Number one, we need the data centers. You want to lose to China? Do you want China, our adversary, to beat us? I know there are environmental concerns, and guess what? They have to sort those out, and they got to make sure that they're doing the right thing. Darlene Graham in South Carolina, of all people, said last week, make these big companies that are putting in these massive data centers also build power plants so that they're not draining communities from electricity and water and all the other, environmental concerns they have. But we need them. And I hate the NIMBY mindset. Oh, you can put a Walmart somewhere, just not in my neighborhood. Oh, yeah, we got to have a gas station or a grocery store, but not down the street from me. Yeah, we need data centers, but not in my town. It's a selfish, stubborn, regrettable position. And I think the NIMBY entitlement is poisoning the well over this conversation about data centers. Prove me wrong. 800-655-MIKE. Flock cameras. People are all bent out of shape about flock cameras. All flock cameras are, it's a sophisticated law enforcement tool. These cameras that are going up are able to see your license plate, able to track your license plate, able to find out where you've gone, understand where you've been, where somebody with that particular license plate has gone. The fear has been, oh, what if somebody abuses it? Well, you could say that about anything now. We have surveillance cameras everywhere in America. You go through a toll booth, they take a picture of your license plate. There's technology now that exists that shows where you are in public. There is no expectation of privacy in public. You're in public, you're fair game. I've seen enough of these crazy videos. There's this whole subculture of people who like to harass people, like walking in and out of the post office. Have you seen those videos online? And people get furious because they're, why are you filming me? Why are you filming me? And if they're like, they call them auditors, I think. And the auditor stands there with all these sophisticated cameras and like masks on for some reason because they don't want to be identified, I guess. And they're taking videos of people. And then they capture people freaking out. And then inevitably the police get called. And when the police show up, they always say the auditor has every right to stand there and take your video.
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6: In the War of 1812, our nation fought and won America's religious freedom. 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
4: Got a nice lady from Florida wants to say hi. Susan, hang in there. She's got, I think, some nice things to say. 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Susan's in Florida. Hello, Susan. How are you today?
5: Good morning, Mike.
4: Hello there.
5: I just wanted to tell you, we love your show. I turn it on every morning. I can't wait to hear what's going on in the world, and I know I will get the truth from you. And so just have a wonderful day, and know that there's a lot of us out there that are very supportive of you. So.
4: You have made my day. Well, and you probably know people are going to yell at me because I think people should relax about the data centers and the flock cameras. But what a nice thing to say. What part of Florida are you in?
5: We're in Trinity up near Tarpon Springs.
4: Oh, nice, nice. That's a beautiful area. All right. Well, you started my Friday on the right foot. Thank you for spending a little bit of nice niceness like that. Thank you, Susan. God bless. Appreciate you.
5: Okay. Thank you.
4: All right.
5: You.
4: Take
5: Bye-bye.
4: Care. What a nice thing to say. 22 past the hour. And maybe you won't get mad at me. I don't know. Rudy is, Kirk in Evansville, Indiana. Mike, this is on the text line. You're absolutely right. Indiana. I don't get it. Flock cameras are out in the public, not in your home. They don't have the manpower to spy on every person's mundane life out in the wild. Are you kidding me? Another text. Mike, you're so right. Have you seen what China is building in the way of AI and data centers and everything else? They're smoking us. They're smoking us. Arizona, Mike, people were up in arms about 5G when it just came out. Look, people do tend to freak out when something new comes along and we're not used to it. But the flock camera thing is weird because that controversy is nothing new. I remember the controversy of surveillance cameras years ago when they became so prominent. And the bottom line is, surveillance cameras and video are used all the time to capture and convict dangerous, violent people. It is a real, powerful law enforcement tool. Why not? Why not? Lydia is up, is over in Phoenix on this happy Friday. Lydia, how are you?
6: Hi, Mike. Mike. How are you?
4: I'm great. I'm great. Happy Friday.
6: Happy Friday. So I'm going to say this. I was asked to go speak on behalf of the Flock cameras in Chandler, Arizona, and I did some research on them, and I spoke to a few of the police department because we have here in Arizona silver alerts where seniors with dementia go missing, and that's the big push for that, right?
4: Sure.
6: So, but the police and the police department think they are very good, but the problem is the company has been they've had some issues with security, and they've been hacked into several times.
4: Yeah.
6: So all that data has been breached several times. They're not perfect, and that's what the police department has said. So I'm not sure if I'm going to go to the Chandler. Town of Chandler and say they're good anymore because I'm not sure at this point.
4: No, that's fair. And I think the potential for abuse always exists, right? It exists with every bit of technology we have. And I believe that these Flock cameras, and it's a company called Flock, right, that's behind these cameras that are popping up all over America. It's going to be incumbent upon them to shut that problem down and to fix it and make sure that they're secure and safe. But Lydia, what I think is and I'm interested, I'm intrigued, and I'm not trying to get personal with you, but in what capacity were you asked to speak on behalf of, just as a concerned citizen, or do you have some kind of expertise in that field?
6: I don't. I'm actually a realtor that specializes in seniors and probate work, so I work with a lot of families that are going through conservatorships to sell their home when they have
4: dementia.
6: Yep.
4: So these cameras are a useful tool when there's a senior, maybe with Alzheimer's or dementia, that get into a car and start driving around.
6: Go
4: ahead.
6: Or kids with special needs.
4: Yeah.
6: We have a large group of kids here in Arizona with special needs. So those types of situations, and a lot of kids go missing here in Arizona a lot.
4: Oh, I see that a lot. Don't you think the potential good outweighs the bad?
6: I don't know anymore. I really don't. And I'm gonna say one thing about the data centers, because my husband does work on, he helps build those. We have a lot of them here in Arizona as well.
4: Sure.
6: And I'm just going to do a little conspiracy theory here. The Antichrist is going to use those data centers to find out all kinds of information about us. They can find a little pimple on your buttocks.
4: I know. The other big conspiracy theory, Lydia, is that they're secretly surveillance centers. They're not really data centers. They're surveilling. Yes. They're spying on all of us because the government's hiding.
6: Yeah. My husband has said that they are collecting every amount of data possible.
4: Yeah, so but that cow's out of that barn. You can't put that toothpaste back in the tube. They already got us, Lydia. They've already figured us out. They know what we're going. By the way, have you noticed, Eric, and I don't know why we can't get this fixed, there is such a delay when I talk to callers. It makes me crazy. And I wish we have had everybody in our company try to figure this out. I could hear myself in the delay on the cell phone. Like when I talk to somebody, there's like about a quarter second delay, and it makes it so hard to have a conversation.
7: 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They tell you to be afraid, to be scared, and they try to frighten you into calling. 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

0: Mike Gallagher.
1: I got to play this clip, this AI video, and it was on Truth Social, right? I'm sure Trump did it. I mean, or posted it. He reposts things that sometimes get the left to go crazy. It's a very funny video of Zohran the Destroyer, the mayor of New York, this kid who's this DSA, socialist, communist, Marxist. He was busted because his goofy grocery store plan is backfiring because they admitted that you need an ID to show that you are who you say you are when you go in to get discounted groceries at these government-run grocery stores. So they don't want ID in New York to vote, but you can use an ID. You have to have an ID to go grocery shopping at the government-run grocery stores. So there's an AI video of Trump asking for ID from Zohran as he's driving through a drive-through to get some food. We'll play that for you here in just a minute. But first, I wish somebody could deal with this. Now, Eric Hansen is the operations manager. I was just bragging on the team earlier today. We have a team that is unlike any other. I was talking to

0: brace yourself, it will be almost 28 years.
1: Are you kidding me?
0: I'm not. I know this because my daughter was born like a few months before, and she'll turn 28 in February.
1: Isn't that wild?
0: It is. You've... something else.
1: Now, so for people who I make crazy, think about this guy. He's been working with me for almost 30 years. Would you think about that? Isn't that wild? Very few people have this kind of a relationship. I mean, you think about all the people on our staff over the last three decades of doing a network talk show like this, and you're the only constant.
0: Yeah, and in this business, I mean, 28 years is unheard of, really.
1: It's incredible. I mean, almost 20, that's, I didn't realize, I thought it was 25.
0: Nope.
1: That's incredible. So, and look, everybody knows you're the absolute best in the world. You're the rock. I mean, you're the kind of the go-to for everything. Yet, for some reason, here you are, you put up with me for nearly 28 years. You can figure out audio issues, video issues, streaming, digital, podcast. You're involved in our podcast every day, M&M Extra, along with Yasmin. And yet somehow we can't fix this delay with callers. Do you think it's a cell phone digital or some kind of a cell phone phenomenon?
0: Well, I think in 28 years we have been able to figure out just about every problem in one fashion or another. But one of the things we can't beat is the laws of physics. It is a cell phone. It's a couple of things. It is part of it, and you and I have been around talk shows. I mean, I worked on talk shows before I worked on this talk show, which I don't know if you know that, but I certainly did. And took phones, and phone calls were, you know, they were on the old-fashioned copper phone lines that you picked up.
1: And when they were analog,
0: yeah,
1: right?
0: They were analog. Yeah, they were analog.
1: And when phones were analog, I could talk to a caller. Because, look, I've made my whole life's work out of talking to callers. This is a caller-driven show, and it's my lifeblood. And so the trouble with the delay that we now see is that people get – I wind up interrupting people, and I don't mean to, but they're hearing me on a delay. So when they start talking, I'm interrupting them inadvertently, and I think vice versa. I mean, do they get the delay too, or is it just on our end?
0: Oh, I think they probably get. They may not hear the delay in the same way, but there's certainly a delay, and there are so many variables. Without getting too nerdy about it, but just consider the average person standing outside a diner somewhere in Texas or Florida, and the time it takes for you to say something, it go to a cell tower, and then that cell tower go out to the data center. Which I know is going to be a big issue on M&M Extra today. Yeah. But it goes to the data center, and that data center is not in Florida. That data center might be in Plano, Texas.
1: Sure.
0: And then it gets to the data center, and then it gets to them, and then they can respond, and then their response goes back along that same path with probably 50 other stops in between.
1: But can I respectfully push back and point out that I don't notice this delay on other talk shows? When I listen to other shows, I don't hear it. I don't hear it on other shows. I feel like this is a problem unique to us. And I think it has something to do with our studio set up here in Tampa. I think it has to do with the way we deliver the show, which is very unusual. You're in New York with Yasmin
0: and
1: Alex.
0: True.
1: Tracy and I are in Florida. We deliver this show from Tampa to New York, and then New York, I guess, kind of distributes it. I think it's on our end, Eric, I'm telling you, and it makes me crazy. I wonder if we have any engineer types listening to this right now who could call and give us some insight.
0: Well, I can tell you we've had every engineer in our company, and then we went outside the company and got the people who provide our phones to try to figure it out,
1: And not only maybe can figure it out, but then
0: we moved the phones to a different location to try to make it a little bit closer, and it's still... And that apparently was worse than the way we're doing it now.
1: I know. I think it's not as good. I think it was better the other way. Maybe we need to move the phones back to New York. We moved them to Tampa, right?
0: No, they're in New York now because you preferred it.
1: Well, I'm just trying to get rid of the latency.
0: Well, and then we can go back to Tampa if you want. We can try that, but we didn't like that.
1: I don't want a delay. It's not that I don't want to make life hard for you guys. It's just really hard. I don't know.
0: I know a quarter of a second is a long time, but I mean, we do our best for instant gratification. You can have it in a quarter second.
1: Well, do you notice, like, when people start a call?
0: Yes.
1: And they say-

0: Hey, Mike, how are you? Good day. And then I'll
1: Tracy
0: say,
1: talking behind me here. Okay.
0: Well, Tracy's yelling in the middle of the thing. She can't hold her contain herself. What's she doing? When there's a reason you've been here 28 years and nobody else has. Oh, I'm kidding. Tracy, hold off for a minute until we get through the segment. But like when you noticed Lydia, that lovely lady who called from Phoenix, she said, "Hi, Mike, how are you?" And I said, and I responded, "Hey, how are you today?" And I could tell she didn't hear my response. She started to go on to her next point, and then I cut her off because she had to stop. And I could hear myself in her phone. Did you notice that? You could hear the delay.
1: Yes, and I can tell you, when I just have regular cell phone calls with other humans, not on talk shows, I hear a delay.
0: Baloney. No, you don't.
1: Yes,
0: no,
1: I do.
0: No, you don't.
1: I
0: no, you
1: do.
0: Don't. No, you
1: sometimes
0: don't.
1: Sometimes when I'm talking to you.
0: No, you don't. You're making excuses. I'm on the cell phone. Trust me, I'm on the cell phone way more than you are. There ain't no delay like there is on this talk show. I'm telling you, you're making excuses. You're copping out.
1: I'm not copping out. We've tried every solution, but we'll take another round at it.
0: Just admit it. You guys can't figure it out.
1: We've figured it out to a quarter of a second.
0: Okay, thanks. Well,
1: we're no good.
0: God bless you. God bless. Thank you. Goodbye, Eric. Now you can talk to Eric, Tracy, and you can start squawking at him, and everybody can yell at each other. If there's an engineering type or somebody who gets involved in this kind of stuff or might know this kind of world better than maybe I do. I mean, we got the best, but this drives me nuts. I hate it. And part of the thing that I get accused of when I interrupt people, it's because of the doggone delay, that latency. Somebody makes a point. I try to make a point back, but they're on to the next point because they're not hearing me. And then it sounds like I'm interrupting them to the audience. So all of it just comes down to trying to make me look better. 17 before the hour. Let's have some fun here. Here's an AI video. I haven't seen this yet. So we'll be all watching this together and hearing it for the first time. Evidently, it was reposted on Truth Social, and it was... I guess Trump, is he in McDonald's drive-thru? Because he worked in a McDonald's drive-thru serving the fries. He's in a drive-thru is all I know, and fictional AI Mom Donnie wants to order some food.
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2: Sir, anyone can say that.
3: Everyone knows who I am.
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4: Hurry up, you fat ass!
0: That's the driver behind Mom Donnie who's causing problems because he's upset that he has to show. But it is true. It's a great point. We got to send that out, Tracy, on the text line. Let's figure out if we can... What's a good keyword for that? Destroyer? Commie? Pinko. Pinko. Let's do Pinko. P-I-N-K-O. Tracy will send you that video out. And it's AI, so it's not like a cartoon. It looks like Zoran driving an SUV. Now, he ain't driving anywhere. They're driving him around. Don't worry. He doesn't have to get behind the wheel of a car. And it was Trump, and was that JD? Was he with JD in the drive-thru at McDonald's in the office? I think it was Trump, and they're laughing because they're making fun of the fact that his hypocrisy just reeks. Oh, boy. Eddie's back in Norcross, Virginia, or Georgia, rather. Eddie, are you an actual, real-life, bona fide radio engineer?
5: I'm not a radio engineer. I'm an engineer in the oil field.
0: Ah.
5: I think I've got your answer, though. When I went to mud school, I had to learn how to think outside the box.
0: Yes,
5: when you
0: sir.
5: Get in the field, everything's totally different than what you did in the lab. All right? So what I would suggest is, if this is a possibility, why don't you get a cell phone and use that instead of a landline? Then you would be, talking cell phone to cell phone.
0: Well, I can't do the show on a cell phone. I mean,
5: well,
0: but you're right. I mean, I like the way you think, because if it was cell phone to cell phone, we'd probably kind of eliminate the delay.
5: That's what I'm thinking.
0: Yeah.
5: I don't have an answer for why you have the delay, but that would take care of it right there.
0: It's crazy. That's crazy. Thank you, Eddie. God bless you. I don't know how you even had to test it. I remember a few months ago, or about a year ago, I sat out here in the lobby of the studio on a cell phone. And Robert was in here, and Eric was in New York.
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2: 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It doesn't replace your dog food. It makes it better. I don't know why I'm going to bring something up that just makes me crazy. I get so angry at the even hearing her name, Lisa Murkowski. Did you see what she posted on social media as to why she's going to oppose Todd Blanche? She's already ridiculously opposing the Save America Act because she's worried about rural Alaskans not being able to figure out how to get a form of ID. It's ridiculous. She has no argument. The only thing Lisa Murkowski is about is sabotaging the Trump agenda. And she proves it with her stated opposition to Todd Blanche. Alaska voters, what are you thinking? How can you let this miserable, Trump-hating Democrat who has fooled gullible people into thinking she's a Republican, how can you keep this woman in office? She writes on social media, I've had numerous constructive meetings with Mr. Blanche, and he comes across as decent and capable. I appreciate the trip he made to learn more about Alaska, including our rural areas. And as acting attorney general, he's made several noteworthy decisions that will benefit our state and the nation. Ultimately, however, I will oppose his nomination. The politicization, even weaponization of the department did not start with this administration, but has accelerated. And she goes on to blither and blather, and she says, the country needs an attorney general who will check the worst impulses of this administration. Let that sink in. Let that sink in. These rhino scoundrels are only care about completely obliterating the Trump agenda. This makes me so angry. I am so disgusted with Lisa Murkowski. I'm not, and that poor guy evidently, how do you think he feels? He must have schlepped up to Alaska to kiss her behind, to try to court her. And I get it. You got to play the game with these people. You got to appease them. So can you imagine how he feels? I will oppose Todd Blanche because we need an attorney general who will check the worst impulses of this administration. Who checks your worst, the worst impulses of you, lady? Who deals with you? Other than the voters who ought to vote your sorry you-know-what out. And it's all with ranked choice voting. That's all it is. They have figured out the beast, the uniparty. They do ranked choice voting in Arizona. The top whatever it is, five people or four people. It's not an actual real election. She's a disgrace. She's an absolute pitiful disgrace. She's against the Save America Act because it benefits Americans and helps the Trump administration secure election integrity. She's against Todd Blanche because she knows that's who Trump wants. He wants an AG in there who's going to do the job and is going to be a tough fighter. She's a despicable disgrace. I can't believe I even came across that story today because I'm in such a good mood. and all she does is bring me down. Ugh, Lisa Murkowski. Coming up, Congressman Ralph Norman wants to be the senator to replace the late Lindsey Graham. It's quite a story coming out of South Carolina. We'll visit with Congressman Norman in person next hour here on the Mike Gallagher Show.

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Jubilee Donuts open at 5 a.m., closing at 2 p.m. So stop by and pick up a cup of coffee and a delicious Jubilee Donut today. 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

0: From ABC News, I'm Chuck Severson. With oil and gasoline prices able to rise when there's more trouble around Iran, Iran-backed Houthi rebels claiming responsibility for a deadly attack on a Saudi Arabian oil facility in a Yemeni Red Sea port, killing at least seven people. Iran demanding the lifting of the naval blockade and withdrawing American forces from around Iran. Iran claims no negotiations with the U.S. are going on. President Trump tells Axios talks are low-key. Former New Jersey governor and fellow Republican Chris Christie on ABC's This Week.
1: Donald Trump is about to become what he never, ever wanted to be, Jimmy Carter. He is being held hostage by Iran.
0: Mark Esper served as defense secretary during the first Trump administration.
2: This is having global impacts, so we should multilateralize it, get our Asian allies on board, our European allies, others around the world, and really put economic pressure on this country and slowly strangle it until they come back to the negotiation table in a serious way.
0: Over 180,000 U.S. citizens are facing rotating water shutoffs and rationing in Puerto Rico. There's a severe drought and no significant rain in the forecast. More calls for Ohio Republican Congressman Max Miller to drop out of his reelection race. He denies allegations of abuse. Moderate Democrats announcing a major ad campaign targeting the Democratic Socialists of America. More primaries are coming Tuesday. ABC News national correspondent Stephen Portnoy in Washington.
3: Democrats aiming to unite ahead of November as the GOP seeks to paint them as extremists. After a string of key victories by progressives, more primaries on Tuesday will put the party's future to the test. Republicans are hopeful they can flip a Senate seat in Michigan. Last week, progressive Democrat Abdul El-Sayed defeated a moderate candidate who had been backed by the party's establishment.
0: Remains of the two pilots killed in the Friday crash of a firefighting helicopter in Utah have been recovered. You're listening to ABC News.
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0: Food recall. Some meat and poultry products are being pulled because they've been exposed to jalapenos that may be linked to a salmonella outbreak. ABC's Melissa Don.
9: The Food Safety and Inspection Service now saying several meat and poultry products contain peppers that may be linked to the growing outbreak in more than two dozen states. The products include burritos, enchiladas, wraps, and salads sold at major grocery chains like Kroger, Walmart, HEB, and Albertsons.
0: This flap about alleged misuse of Flox in Georgia. From ABC's Olivia Rubin.
10: Six former Savannah Police Department employees, including four officers, are now under criminal investigation after being fired for allegedly misusing surveillance cameras made by the company Flock. The employees allegedly using the system to make personal searches involving family and acquaintances. The high-tech AI-powered cameras read license plates and store that data for police departments to use. Over 120,000 deployed nationwide to help fight crime. They're on streetlights, bridges, and highways.
0: Don Nelson, the second winningest coach in NBA history, who won five championships as a player with the Boston Celtics, has died, says his family. He was 86. Nelson served as coach and general manager at three teams, Milwaukee, Dallas, and Golden State. Chuck Severson, ABC News.
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0: From the wild world of D.C. politics to America's culture clash, brace yourself for the reality check you've been waiting for. The one and only Mike Gallagher.
1: Couple of pretty disgusting stories as we head into the weekend with the Friday episode. Thanks for tuning in. God bless Mark Levin, the great one, who reacted to Lisa Murkowski's sanctimonious announcement that she will not vote to confirm Trump's pick for Attorney General Todd Blanche. She posted on social media, "I've had numerous productive meetings with him, and he came to Alaska, and he's capable, and he's a good man, but I can't vote for him because, you know, he's been part of the weaponization of the Justice Department under Trump." And here's the giveaway. She says, "The country needs an attorney general who will check the worst impulses of this administration." She's supposed to be a Republican senator who understands what the stakes are in America. She's against the Save America Act. She's against Todd Blanche. And Mark Levin, to his credit, great post. He writes, "Murkowski is so awful. She was first appointed to the Senate by her father. She's the biggest supporter of the NEA, the National Education Association, and the AFT, the American Federation of Teachers, in the Senate. And they reward her with big campaign bucks and manning the precincts throughout Alaska every election cycle on her behalf. She was involved in changing Alaska's primary voting system to where it is now similar to California's jungle election system." That would be that stupid ranked choice voting system the Democrats love. Murkowski did that, Mark says, because she knew she'd be defeated in a Republican primary. She can't win in a normal primary. The list goes on and on. She is everything that is wrong with establishment Republicans. She's self-serving, she's self-promoting, and self-righteous. Hey, Alaska voters, are you going to continue to put up with this? If you don't flood the polls with votes to get this awful, awful senator out, shame on you, because you're a laughingstock. She's a national embarrassment. Don't pretend to be a Republican when you're not. She's disgusting. Trump, of course, has gone after her and said a bunch of stuff. I'm not gonna bog down with this, but I am intrigued, and the reason I'm looking forward to interviewing Congressman Ralph Norman later this hour. You know, Lindsey Graham has an unexpected heart attack and dies while in office, and his young sister, Darlene Graham Nordone, is apparently the heir apparent. Trump has endorsed her. Governor McMaster has endorsed her. They want her to be the full-time replacement for her brother. And, of course, South Carolinians don't know anything about her. She's never been in public office. She's not a politician. She's never had a track record of any kind other than her life as, you know, an official who has helped the disabled. She has helped the blind. She sounds like a very nice lady. But is she going to be another Lisa Murkowski? How do you know? How would you know? She's not given many interviews. She's not, I mean, it's a really odd situation. And Ralph Norman, who seems to be her primary opponent, at least if the polls are to be believed, he has a very solid track record. This guy's a rock-solid conservative. I think South Carolinians and Americans are going to know what they would get from him as a U.S. senator. Now, you know, he's got some obstacles to overcome as well. There's a lot of people who are saying, well, he's in his early 70s. Have you seen the guy? He's in great shape. Anybody complain about Trump's age at 80? No, not normal people. Anyway, the reason I'm excited about talking to him is because the Lisa Murkowski situation reminds me a little bit of what's going on in South Carolina. Darlene Graham Nordone would essentially be appointed by Governor McMaster and President Trump. Lisa Murkowski was first appointed to the Senate by her father. There's a parallel there. There's a connection. And I truly believe that Americans should be able to know somebody's track record. This ain't, to quote Mitt Romney, politics ain't beanbag. This is not for the faint of heart. We've got the stakes here in America are high. And Lisa Murkowski is an example of what can go wrong with a Republican senator who pretends to be something she's not. She is not a conservative. She does not put America first. She does not care about the constituents of Alaska. She is a bought and paid for shill for the Democrat machine. Lisa Murkowski, this disgraceful senator from Alaska, hates Trump with such intensity that she wants to destroy his agenda. I don't know that Darlene Graham Nordone is the same, but how do we not know? Since we don't know. We've invited her, by the way, on the show, and of course we haven't gotten much of a response. Love to interview her, like to ask her. Like to find out how she'd vote on a whole host of things. But the bottom line is, we're not at a place in America's history where we can afford to have people appointed to a job like a U.S. senator. With Lisa Murkowski's opposition to Todd Blanche, that nomination might now stall. Now I guess it comes down to Cassidy. And Cassidy doesn't like Trump either. And they may not have the votes to get Todd Blanche confirmed. Now, you already know what I'm going to say about Democrats and Republicans. Democrats never act this way. Democrats always circle the wagons. They're always unified. But we've got a lot of terrible Republicans who continue to let America down. Our number is 800-655-MIKE. Happy Friday. It's a good. It's been a good week. We've got a lot of good stuff. Senator Cassidy is about to announce his decision on Todd Blanche. We'll let you know. As soon as we know, you will. I expect he'll oppose him, too. I don't know. Cassidy, for his part, another guy that has tangled with President Trump. And they think they're enacting their revenge. Lisa Murkowski, Mitch McConnell, all the rest of the Never Trumpers, they think they can enact their revenge over what President Trump has created. He created a movement that they hate. He has blown up the Republican Party as we've known it. And they hate him for it, and they're going to do everything they can to take him down. And frankly, that's why I'm very skeptical of my beloved South Carolina putting a woman who we know really nothing about into a crucial Senate seat. Now, I could be wrong on this. I've got very dear friends in South Carolina who are enthusiastically supporting her. They like her. They think she's going to carry on Lindsey's legacy. They think she's going to focus on affordability because she says she is. And they're all on board. This is what voters get to do. Next week, they're going to decide. And then there could likely be a runoff to decide who gets that seat later in the month. But give me your reaction to all of it. Lisa Murkowski, South Carolina, Ralph Norman. Let's dive into it together. 800-655-MIKE. 800-655-6453. One number does it all. 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
1: Okay, it was just announced that outgoing Louisiana Senator Bill Cassidy, who hates Trump, is going to announce his decision, his pivotal decision, about Todd Blanche as Attorney General in 20 minutes. So this hour, we should find out. And of course, if he's a no, Todd Blanche is essentially dead in the water. Thanks to Lisa Murkowski. And there is no way Cassidy is going to support Trump's AG pick. Trump, of course, they primaried him. Cassidy's out. He's like the Tom Tillis of Louisiana. These are lame duck, bitter. John Cornyn's another one. They were primaried because they didn't listen to their constituents, and they decided to go rogue. Because they hate Trump, and we all know what Trump derangement syndrome does to people. It is inconceivable, to me anyway, that Bill Cassidy is going to support Todd Blanche. He hates Trump. Every chance he gets, he attacks Trump over the way Trump is conducting his presidency. And that is a mutual feeling. Trump endorsed Julia Letlow. And bye-bye, Bill Cassidy. So this is what we're stuck with. We'll find out. Boy, would I love to be pleasantly surprised. It's going to be a busy breaking news hour, because after we find out about Todd Blanche, then we'll talk to Congressman Ralph Norman, who seems to be neck and neck in the polls with Darlene Graham Nordone, the Trump-endorsed replacement to Lindsey Graham. Jeff's in Illinois. Hey, Jeff, you're on the Mike Gallagher Show. How are you, sir?
21: Good afternoon. Good morning. Real quick.
1: Good evening.
21: It's not Jeff in Illinois anymore. It's Jeff in Plano, Texas. You and I spoke, believe it or not, 10 years ago when the Cubs were going to the World Series.
1: Wow.
21: And I've jumped off that sinking ship, and my wife and kids, and we've moved down here to Plano, Texas, and we're loving it.
1: How much do you love Plano? Plano's a great place to live. Congratulations, Jeff. Good for you. I'm happy for you.
21: Thank you. Just got voted the second safest city in the country.
1: I know. It's a great town. Plano's a great city. And look at your story. Similar to so many others, Jeff, you fled the sinking ship of Chicagoland. You said, I'm sorry, I can't do it anymore. Just like so many people are fleeing New York, fleeing these Democrat-run cities. You and your family said, enough is enough.
21: Yes, sir. Yes, sir.
1: Okay.
21: I was telling your call screener, I know you're under time. I was telling your call screener that everything that's going on with the Senate and these people, that Murkowski, who's, we know she is awful, Rhino, but it's almost akin to a mother getting back at the father by telling the kid that he can't play Little League. And the kid in this scenario is the United States. Mm-hmm. So what's good for the kid, learning, playing baseball and everything else like that. But just to get back at the father, the mom's not going to sign the waiver so the kid can play ball.
1: It's a great analogy. It's a great analogy, because often in contentious divorces, the kids are the last thing that either of the parents care about. It's like the last thing that's concerned is what's the best interest, what's in the best interest of the child. Well, it's the same with Lisa Murkowski or any of these other rhinos, they don't care about the citizens of the United States. They really don't. They don't care about the country. They're egomaniacs. They are people who are so narcissistic that all they care about is their own little temper tantrums and getting their way, and enacting their revenge if they're mad at somebody like Donald Trump or the MAGA movement. And remember, as I've said for years, they don't hate him. They hate us. They hate anybody who supports an America First agenda. They hate anybody who wants a secure border and support for law enforcement and appreciation for the military. That's all that it's about. It's shocking. We're going to find out. We're minutes away from seeing if Senator Bill Cassidy, the lame duck Louisiana senator, will support or reject Todd Blanche to be attorney general. You shouldn't reject pain relief.
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1: I just saw something online that was so powerful. I want to share it with you. We need to stay in a prayerful mood. We got a lot of things. We have a lot of challenges, but a lot of goodness, a lot of great things. Our July Food for the Poor campaign, we raised collectively all the Salem shows together almost $200,000. I think it was $175,000. And as usual, this show led the way. So proud of this audience and so grateful that you stepped up to the tune of about, I think, $65,000 or $70,000. Our goal was $46,000. There is just never, no audience in America touches this one. You're generous, you're feisty, you're gracious, you're prayerful, and you've been so supportive in our decision to start a daily prayer on the Mike Gallagher Show. I want to share the prayer with you in a minute, and I also want to read to you something I saw online that I think is going to really make you think about the things that matter in America. Americans for Prosperity is part of our show. They are one of our sponsors. They've got a project underway that I really, really appreciate. It's called the Declaration Project. It's a nationwide effort to help Americans rediscover the principles that made this country exceptional. When's the last time you read the Declaration of Independence? What's it take, 6, 7, 8 minutes? The Declaration reminds us that all men are created equal, that our rights come from our Creator, and government derives its just powers from the consent of the governed. These truths aren't just museum pieces. They're the foundation of American liberty. I invite you to read the Declaration aloud. Get your kids involved, your family, your grandkids, and then talk with each other about what those words ask of us today. This is a perfect time to reconnect with the document that started it all, the Declaration of Independence. That's why AFP is leading the charge to secure our founding principles for the next 250 years. Take the pledge. 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

0: verified that she's going to, she would support the Save America Act. That's a big deal. Of course, she is a very moderate Republican in very moderate Maine. Of course, she's not a conservative. But that should carry a lot of weight with the American people that she is willing to buck the trend of these establishment rhinos opposing the Save America Act, going down the John Thune path. It's ridiculous. It's beyond ridiculous. Let me share with you what I just read. We're standing by for the Bill Cassidy decision, and then we're going to be joined by, I believe we've got Congressman Ralph Norman working on getting that connection now and being joined by Congressman Norman of South Carolina to lay out why he wants to be the next senator in the Palmetto State. But listen to this. I just came across some random site that showed a picture of Steve Jobs. A billionaire died at age 56 from pancreatic cancer. His last words give us pause for thought. In the end, money is just a part of the life I'd grown accustomed to. But now, lying in bed with this illness and looking back on my life, I realize that all the fame and wealth I accumulated means nothing in the face of death. The Post goes on to say, take care of yourself and treat others with respect. The older we get, the more we realize that a $30 watch and a $3,000 watch tell the same time. A $30 wallet and a $300 wallet hold the very same amount of money. Whether we drive a $150,000 car or a $30,000 car, the road is the same and we all arrive at the same place. Whether we live in a 900-square-foot house or a 5,000-square-foot house, we are equally alone. True happiness comes from within, not from things. Whether you fly first class or economy, and the plane crashes, you fall either way. So remember this. When you have friends or someone to talk to, that's true happiness. There are five truths to remember, this anonymous essay says. Don't teach your children to chase money. Teach them to seek happiness. Then they will understand the value of things, not their price. Eat your food as if it were medicine. Or one day you'll have to eat medicine as if it were food. People who truly love you won't abandon you, even if they have every reason to. They'll always find a reason to stay. There is a big difference between being human and being kind. And finally, if you want to go fast, go alone. But if you want to go far, go together. Gosh, I love that so much. I appreciate that. I want to share it with you. I also want to share our daily prayer. Heavenly Father, we come before you with humble hearts, asking for your mercy and your peace in this uncertain hour. We lift up the leaders of our nation and leaders around the world. Grant them wisdom beyond their own understanding, courage to do what is right, and discernment that may prevent needless suffering. Guide every decision with justice, restraint, and a desire for peace. Lord, we pray for the brave men and women of our military and for our police officers, firefighters, paramedics, and all first responders. 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In the name of Jesus, we pray. Amen. Stick around. We'll get that decision from Senator Bill Cassidy next as we roll along here on the Mike Gallagher Show.
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6: 15 minutes before the hour. All right, Bill Cassidy announcing his Blanche decision. I don't know that we can even play the sot. I guess we probably should, guys, but we can announce it, I'm sure. I mean, standing there slump-shouldered, looking down. The guy loathes President Trump. It isn't worthy of even carrying the actual announcement, because I know what it'll be. There is just is no way he's going to suddenly buck the bitter, outgoing, the kids use the phrase butthurt nature of the John Cornyns and the Tom Tillises and the Bill Cassidys. These are people that the voters rejected because of their because of their staunch opposition to the Trump agenda. So he's going to carry on, I'm sure, about all the reasons why Todd Blanche shouldn't be confirmed as the attorney general. He's all about the anti-weaponization slush fund. So he's going to vote no. I'll make it official here in just a moment, but don't hold your breath. There won't be any surprise. He will disappoint just as expected. I do want to share with you the words of a inspirational Republican, an actual Republican, a real conservative, Sarah Huckabee Sanders, the governor of Arkansas. She was on Fox News yesterday. Incidentally, Congressman Ralph Norman running a little bit late. We're going to get him on, but he's going to be a few minutes late. So stay tuned. We're going to get the good congressman from South Carolina on the show. He had another engagement that went a little bit long, so we'll get him on very shortly, I promise. So don't touch that dial. And also check out what Sarah Huckabee Sanders has said, what she says about what we're facing right now in America with these radical, rabid, awful leftist hijacking the Democrat Party. She's right. I say this all the time. It's no longer about right versus left. Those days, sadly, in America are gone.
7: You know, I've said it before, I'll say it again. It's no longer about right versus left. It's about normal versus crazy. And right now we are seeing the crazy side take over the Democrat Party. As much as I hate to see these ideas gain steam, I think it is good for us to draw the contrast as we head into the midterm elections. The other side wants to promote socialism, while our side wants to promote and protect freedom. We want to see what this country was founded on. The reason America is great, the reason people literally risk their lives to come to this country, is because we're the freest country in the world, and they want to take that away. They want to ruin everything that is special and unique and different about America and crush our country.
6: She's so right. And I would also add, good versus evil. I think Americans relate to the ongoing spiritual warfare of good versus evil. I mean, you look at some of the comments of these prominent Democrat socialists these days. This is real evil stuff. This podcaster, this Piker character, calling for the death, the murder of Rick Scott, calling for the murder of billionaires, calling for the murder, the deaths of, look at New York. Look, they did it. Look at what they did. Look at Charlie Kirk. They did it. They believe them when they say we want to kill our ideological opponents, because they're doing it. Just ask the families of Charlie Kirk or the United Healthcare CEO. So continue to pray. Continue to lean in. Don't forget the power of laughter. I want to share this video with you as we're waiting. Again, Cassidy is droning on and on, and I'm so glad I made an editorial decision not to actually carry his stupid speech, because he's babbling on about, he's leading up to the decision, hasn't quite gotten there yet. So once he announces it, we'll share it with you, because, and I know it's a no. I know he's gonna vote against him. But before we do that, let's dive in and give you a little laugh. Picture this. This is AI. Zohran Mamdani's driving an SUV. Now, first of all, that's how you know it's AI, because he isn't driving anywhere. He gets driven around, believe me, with lots of police bodyguards. Some socialist, right? But he's living in Gracie Mansion, getting all the best protection that the NYPD and all those service professionals can give him. So he's not driving an SUV going to McDonald's. I frankly doubt that he goes to McDonald's either, but that's another story. Here's Trump in the AI version with J.D. Vance working the drive-through window. And wait, hang on. Hold on. Stop the presses. Are you kidding me? Holy cow. All right. I love being wrong. Cassidy voted yes. Cassidy has voted yes on the Todd Blanche nomination. Praise God. Miracles can happen. Pigs can fly. Birds and fish living together in happiness. Wow. Look, I'm not often this wrong, but when I'm wrong about something like this, I'm delighted. It's official. Senator Cassidy has voted yes. Humiliating Lisa Murkowski and breaking ranks with his fellow rhinos and supporting Todd Blanche, who will now likely become confirmed as America's next attorney general. Have I told you how much I like this Senator Cassidy guy? Look, he's got a lot going for him. He has a lot of really positive attributes. I mean, you know, he's okay, so he hates Trump, but that's all right. We can forgive him, right? He's got a lot. Guy was wearing a good looking tie today. That tie that he had on today on Capitol Hill, good for him. Wow, that's a big, big relief. That's huge news. Cassidy supporting Todd Blanche to be attorney general. Wow. All right. So let's, with that lightness in our heart right now and that out of the way, here's this great AI video. Again, you got to, if you're not watching Salem News Channel, visualize it. Zoran the Destroyer decides to drive up to the drive-through at the fast food place that is being manned by President Trump and Vice President J.D. Vance.
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6: And there's Trump with the McDonald's outfit on like he did that famous day that probably helped get him elected. And JD next to him, they're both laughing with, and they've got the earpieces on. You know how the fast food workers wear those earpieces and they communicate to people? And they're just cracking up. Hey, Zoran, we need your ID. Of course, referring to the fact that Zoran is such a hypocrite that his grocery stores run by the government in New York require ID in order to get the discounted groceries, but of course they don't dare expect an ID to be presented to go vote. Hey, you want to see that clip? We'll share it with you on the text line. Just text the keyword PINKO, P-I-N-K-O. Text PINKO to 800-655-MIKE, and we'll send you back the link with that video that shows a very funny exchange between a mythical AI version of Zoran the Destroyer, Mamdani, and President Trump and Vice President Vance at the AI drive-thru. Just text the keyword PINKO to 800-655-MIKE, and we'll send you back the link. Gosh, what a powerful, powerful speech from Senator Cassidy. Gosh, what a towering figure of the Senate. They just really just made my day. I'm good for him. God bless him. God bless him. Cheryl's in Illinois. Hey, Cheryl, how are you?
11: This is so big. Ever since you started praying, I leaped in my heart. I was so happy for you. And now you're making an effect on the whole United States and then some. Thank you so much, Mike. My name is Cheryl Lynn. I love you. I want the best for you. Keep going. Bye.
6: You're the best. I love you, Cheryl. Thank you, Cheryl Lynn. Well, you made my day. A lot of people reacted very favorably to the daily prayer. And look, I've got my buddy, my podcast partner, Mark Davis, to thank for that. He started it. M&M Extra, wherever you get your podcasts. All right. He was running a little late, but we've got him, I think, ready to go. Very next, first thing we're going to do is talk to Congressman Ralph Norman, who is a candidate in South Carolina to replace the Lindsey Graham seat. Also, a battle about the cost of a $20 burrito. Is that smart or a distraction? And the M&M experience with Mark Davis. It's all ahead.
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0: From ABC News, I'm Chuck Severson. Oil markets will be watched now that Iran-backed Houthi rebels claim responsibility for a deadly attack on a Saudi Arabian oil facility in a Yemeni Red Sea port, killing at least seven people. Iran says it will never reopen the Strait of Hormuz until the U.S. changes its behavior. ABC's Marcus Moore.
1: Iran now making new demands on the U.S., including lifting the naval blockade and withdrawing American forces from around Iran. While Iranian officials say no active negotiations are underway, President Trump, in an interview with Axios, said the U.S. is, quote, semi-negotiating with Iran. We are low-keying it, he said. We're watching Iran with its huge inflation and the fact that they have no money.
0: Over 180,000 people facing rotating water shutoffs and rationing in Puerto Rico. There's a severe drought. No significant rain in the forecast. Recalls issued by the Ag Department of burritos, enchiladas, wraps, and salads at major grocery chains because they may contain jalapeno peppers linked to a salmonella outbreak that has sickened over 300 people in 27 states. Moderate Democrats announcing a major ad campaign targeting the Democratic Socialists of America. Progressives responding, including one who party officials call one of their most popular. ABC's Stephen Portnoy.
2: On ABC's This Week, New York Democratic Congresswoman Alexandria Ocasio-Cortez appearing to take pains to distance herself from a brand Republicans have targeted.
3: I have a local city councilman that has this saying, woke one was crazy.
4: In that interview on ABC's This Week, AOC said some of the things she and her fellow progressives may have called for in the past, like defunding the police, is, quote, not rhetoric that we would use today.
0: President Trump acknowledging that there was no video or proof of alleged vandalism to the Lincoln Memorial reflecting pool after weeks of blaming saboteurs. Writing on social media, Trump saying there was some contractor error done by rushing the job. You're listening to ABC News.
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0: Hamas says it remains committed to the second phase of President Trump's Gaza ceasefire agreement, despite Prime Minister Netanyahu saying Sunday that Israel would reject it. ABC News Deputy Political Director Ben Siegel.
10: Israel has continued to strike Hamas throughout the ceasefire. And they are unwilling to give up that leverage. I think it's also notable that this is all coming amid a political season in Israel. This fall, Prime Minister Netanyahu will be up for re-election. He is facing some strong opposition.
0: New warnings about the rising number of deadly flesh-eating bacteria cases this year. Health officials have this warning to visitors, primarily to the Gulf Coast, says ABC News medical contributor Dr. Alok Patel.
11: If you have an open wound and you go into the sea, also remember that that water is not clean, and bacteria such as this can cause severe infections.
0: Dr. Patel says serious infections can also result from eating raw or undercooked shellfish from water where the bacteria are found. Among the big economic reports coming up this week are a couple snapshots on the cost of living, says ABC's Stephanie Officer.
12: July's U.S. Consumer Price Index comes out Wednesday. Analysts are expecting a modest increase in July after CPI fell 0.25% in June. And Friday, we'll see preliminary data from the University of Michigan Survey's latest index of consumer sentiment, touted as a Federal Reserve Board favorite for gauging which way inflation is heading.
0: Also, a report coming out from the National Association of Realtors. Chuck Severson, ABC News.
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4: Wow, this was a shocker. I didn't see this coming. Senator Bill Cassidy, the lame duck senator from Louisiana, announced moments ago he will vote in favor of confirming Todd Blanche as the next attorney general, which sort of effectively confirms his ascent to the nation's highest law enforcement post. That's a big deal. I never saw that coming. If you would have had me go to Las Vegas and place a bet, I'm not a betting man, but I would have bet against Cassidy supporting Trump's pick. But that's some good news for a Friday. There's also good news in South Carolina because there is a robust process underway right now, tragically as a result of the death of Lindsey Graham, who, of course, was a lion of the Senate and a very high-profile U.S. senator. It was a very strange sort of circumstances. As South Carolinians know, after Lindsey passed, his little sister, his younger sister, Darlene, was said to be the placeholder and was immediately appointed to fill the remaining term. Well, then there was a little bit of a pivot, and suddenly Governor McMaster and even President Trump came along and said she should be the permanent 6-year term senator. And people in South Carolina are like, wait a minute, we don't know anything about her. But you sure know a lot about Congressman Ralph Norman. He has served as South Carolina's 5th District Republican congressman since 2017. He served 5 terms in the U.S. House of Representatives. And he's one of the candidates for U.S. Senate. And he joins us right now live from South Carolina here on the Mike Gallagher Show. Congressman, good to have you on the program, sir. How are you?
5: Doing fine, Mike. Appreciate it. Sorry I was a little late.
4: No, that's okay. Better late than never. You're a little busy these days. You got a lot going on. For the benefit of people outside of South Carolina who are watching and listening to our conversation, I've followed the debates now pretty closely. Look, every single one of you would do, I think, a great job. But it is fair, I think, to say in Darlene Graham Nardone's case, we don't know anything about her. We certainly know your record. And frankly, Congressman, the very best line you've had, and I think it says it all, is your resume is your record. Is that what you're hearing from your constituents, that, look, this is a choice between the known and the unknown?
5: Yeah, it really is, Mike. People in the political arena, those of us who enter, your vote is your record. That's your resume, right, wrong, or indifferent. And there is a reason I continue to get high ratings my entire time in Congress with Heritage Foundation, Club for Growth, Turning Point USA. All of them watch what you do, not what you say. It's how you vote. And I've got the best record out there, and I say that proudly because I will take that to a dysfunctional Senate who is blocking every good piece of legislation that comes from the House of Representatives, namely the Save America Act, which just verifies that you're an American citizen before you vote. And we've got to take it to the next level to get this thing passed. And I don't care what it takes, blowing up the filibuster, walking filibuster, you name it. We're going to do it, and I'll be a leading advocate for that.
4: Is it? Can we get personal for a minute, and let me ask you if it's difficult to be competitive or critical of Mrs. Graham Nardone after this whole you know, heartbreaking story. Lindsay dies unexpectedly. We've all been told about how he raised her when they lost their parents at a young age. She seems like a very nice lady. I don't have anything against her. I just think I reflect the confusion that a lot of people have of how she went from placeholder to now the sort of the anointed one. But Ralph, is it difficult to criticize her considering all the personal circumstances surrounding the Graham family?
5: I don't look at it as criticism. In fact, during the last debate, she's only been on one debate, and right. I told her, "Darlene, you did a good job." She said, "Well, I'm in it to win it." I said, "Well, so am I." Look, we're getting ready to elect a senator that'll serve 6 years, a senator that is going to have to be staked out on where are you on pro-life positions? Where are you on the death penalty? Where are you with funding for war? Where are you with the budget? You know, all that's got to be decided. And, you know, nobody knows anything about her. I just drove from Greenville, where we had over 200 people. She did a videotape. But, you know, it's she in Charleston last night. She was nowhere to be seen. It's fair game to say you need to tell South Carolinians where you are. They need to see you under the bright lights. Now, I will say this. I think the establishment wants her. I really do. They do not want a Ralph Norman. And that's not a criticism. It's just a fact that that's what's taking place. But I welcome the challenge. I welcome debating the issues. And I think it will be a runoff between the two of us. And I gladly will enter debates. And let's see where she stands and how she would vote.
4: Congressman Ralph Norman is with us here on the Mike Gallagher Show, and of course, one of the candidates for U.S. Senate. Do we know where she stands on some of these important issues to South Carolinians? Do we know that she's pro-life? Do we know how she feels about foreign policy? I mean, I know she has indicated that, unlike Lindsay, she wants to focus on domestic policies rather than foreign policy. But do we know much about how she would vote, Congressman?
5: She worked in a government job with the blind commission, and I think probably, you know, I assume she did a good job. If you follow her, I guess, support of different candidates in the state house, she went with some candidates that were pro-choice. Now, I don't know where she's saying she's pro-life, but, you know, what are you going to vote on? And she owes it to get under the lights. Let's ask hard questions. Let's ask what you will do to reduce the deficit. Let's ask what you're going to do with issues that come up that directly affect South Carolina. And she's going to need to answer that sooner rather than later. We're voting Tuesday on the 11th, and then we'll have 2 weeks to go to a runoff when it comes to that. So she owes it, and I think hopefully she will get out in the public, get under the lights, and let's see where you stand.
4: Incidentally, our friend Joey Hudson just shared with me there was a GOP breakfast and called the Road to Washington GOP breakfast in Greenville. And you took the top spot in a straw poll this morning during this event. It was hosted by the 4th District Republican Club and moderated by Fox Carolina's Justin Doherty. And look, it really wasn't close. I mean, you got 42% of the votes. Russell Fry got 22%. Mark Sanford finished third at 18%. Darlene fourth with 16%. And Mark Lynch finished with just a little over 1%. That's got to give you some confidence and some optimism.
5: It really does, Mike. I mean, they were primarily business people there. Look, sure. I spent my career in the business arena, not in politics. I made my money outside of government. And I think that's coming through. And I think the issue with Darlene, can you pass an office on through the bloodlines? I don't think you can. It's not healthy in business. It's not healthy in something you just don't do. Now, she may end up in the coming weeks, if we're both in the runoff, she may explain herself as what she will do. But look, in Congress, it's a tough, you take tough votes, you debate issues, you got for many cases, a hostile press to any conservative. And it's going to get a lot harder than what it is now that that you know, when you're answering questions, it's going to be votes will be on the line, and there is a reason that Rick Scott, Mike Lee, Jim DeMint, Mark Meadows are coming have endorsed me, because I've got a record to back it up, and you know what? As I said, my record is my resume, and it is for anybody in the political arena.
4: Absolutely. Congressman, there's got to be, if the two of you finish as expected in this runoff next week, then there'll be another election, I guess, in the third or fourth week of August. There's got to be a one-on-one debate between the two of you, doesn't there?
5: I'm going to challenge her to a number of debates, Mike, because it's not fair to South Carolinians not to know. And look, we're facing a tough battle with Annie Andrews, who is a left-wing liberal, pro-trans, pro-choice. The money, as we've seen, that's coming into other states, and I hate to see Andy Ogles go down, but you've got the left-wing socialists trying to buy this country off. I can beat Annie Andrews. There's a clear distinction, and my record backs it up, the differences that we have. She just does not have a record.
4: Well, it's going to be a wild ride for a few weeks. I know it was completely unexpected. Everybody thought that they were sort of putting the political machine to bed for a little while in South Carolina, and then Lindsey's unexpected passing changed all of that. And maybe in closing, Congressman, some of your thoughts. I know the South Carolinians had a complicated relationship with Lindsey Graham. My old colleague Bill Bennett, who and a friend of mine, used to say Lindsey was like the family dog. Once in a while, you love the family dog. Once in a while, the dog piddles on the carpet, and you gotta give him a little tap on the nose with a wad of paper, newspaper. But he's still our dog, our family dog. That was kind of the relationship I think people had with Lindsey. Is that fair to say?
5: It is, and you know, he never won by big margins. He took over for Strom Thurmond, who won by tremendous margins. Strom, you know, was a conservative. He did great constituent service, and I will give kudos to Lindsey. He's got a great staff. They did great constituent service, and Lindsey's legacy is his likability and what he did for Judge Kavanaugh. But that being said, the challenges are different today. We've got a takeover that is occurring right under our eyes. And we have got a D-Day coming on the national debt. Lindsey, we will be different. I will not be like Lindsey. Endless wars will not. I will not tolerate budgetary items. We're not going to spend more than we make. We're going to return tax money to the people in South Carolina and to the people of the country. And I'll be an advocate for doing that. I will not be quiet, and we cannot be quiet now.
4: I'm so glad you mentioned Senator Graham's constituent service. His office was great at that. In fact, I know of somebody who went to the office with some kind of an immigration situation or something, and that team went right to work. Will you pledge as senator from South Carolina to equal that great level of constituent service that Senator Graham's office presented?
5: Not only that, Mike. Lindsey helped people from, regardless if you were from another state, he helped you out. He helped me get a Medal of Honor for a Black Marine, and I sat right beside him a little less than a month ago, and I would do the same thing. It will be my constituent service will be just like I did in the 5th District. It will be second to none. I have empathy for the problems people have, and we will solve them as best we can. And what a better place to do it from the United States Senate, where we will have influence and we'll make a difference to save this country and save South Carolina.
4: Well, and I can confirm, I know people in your district who've said that your constituent service is second to none, absolutely the best. So, Congressman Norman, I appreciate you taking some time with us to visit. Of course, you know, all over South Carolina in Rock Hill and down to the upstate. I mean, we got you covered in the Palmetto State. We wish you the best, and maybe we can visit again before the general.
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10: In the War of 1812, our nation fought and won America's religious freedom. 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
11: 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We all of a sudden became the enemy.
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1: I got the nicest email. There's a live shot, incidentally, of South Lake, Texas, where I used to live back in the day with my Denise and the kids. Beautiful community. I think I saw read somewhere the history of South Lake. It's a Dallas suburb, and it was built largely on the back of American Airlines because all the pilots and people who worked at American, who worked at the DFW airport, kind of built and flourished in a community that popped up from the success of American at DFW. Anywhere, that's on the Salem News Channel camera network, and we appreciate you watching SNC.TV. It's odd to get people to say hi to me more and more lately who are watching this not brand new, but relatively new 24/7 platform. We got great things going underway right now, like this Freedom Project, and we're going to be honoring Charlie Kirk in the month of September, and some very special things that we have underway for you at Salem News Channel. SNC.TV. Here's a text from Anderson, South Carolina. If Lindsay's little sister doesn't show up to a real debate with Ralph Norman one-on-one, they should put a sock puppet with its mouth sewed shut in a chair on the stage to replace her. And incidentally, I got a funny email from somebody who said, Mike, your reaction to Bill Cassidy shockingly voting yes to confirm Todd Blanche is one of the funniest bits of radio I've ever heard. What I said, well, of course, I was predicting that he was going to vote no. And then when he voted yes, and I was shocked. I mean, I could have fallen. Tracy gave me a thumbs up from the other room. I could see her through the glass, and we were waiting for Cassidy's vote. And I said, there's just no way. He hates Trump. Trump hates him. The voters of Louisiana primaried him.
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0: Mike Gallagher.
1: Okay, I got a little bit of information from Joey Hudson a moment ago. We were talking about this runoff, and it's expected that Darlene Graham, again endorsed by President Trump, and Ralph Norman will be the finishers, the top two finishers next Tuesday in the next round of voting. But who knows? You never know. But that's what the smart money is on. Anyway, Joey informs me that they both. The finishers of the runoff have agreed to a debate that will take place August the 18th. And this is kind of interesting. It's going to be aired on Newsmax. So, you know, this is a race of national implications. And so it's kind of a fascinating, the whole thing is pretty fascinating. And not only will the top two finishers debate on August the 18th, on Newsmax, but our Joey Hudson will be one of the moderators. You see, Joey is right smack dab in the middle of all things South Carolina politically and beyond. And of course, you know him as my guest host. He's going to be working for me for a few days toward the end of August, and then a day in September. The executive director of our foundation, Gallagher's Heroes, the Fallen Officer Fund, and my friend of many, many decades. So Joey will be one of the moderators, along with Van Hipp, the former GOP chairman. But that's a very big deal that Joey's been selected to be one of the moderators for this debate that will presumably be between Darlene Graham Nordone and Ralph Norman, who you just heard from here on the Mike Gallagher Show. So again, that's going to be August the 18th. The next round is August the 4th, next Tuesday, this Tuesday, and then the runoff election will be August the 25th. So by August the 26th, we should know. 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Speaking of all things that are great about South Carolina, that's where I met Dr. Ashley Lucas about 4 years ago. That's where I started my journey to get on the PhD program. It's an amazingly successful program. Everybody I know who's tried it has had enormous success. I lost over 50 pounds. And then let me give you an update. This past year with PhD, let me give you a PhD update. This past year, I just got sloppy and lazy and dumb. And I just started eating crap. I was traveling. I went overseas. And I just wasn't taking care of myself, which is stupid. And, of course, I was reminded when I had a body scan a while ago that I got a little bit of plaque going on in the old Widowmaker artery. So I got to make sure that my weight is exactly where it needs to be. I want to monitor, make sure my blood

0: 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Here's a text from South Carolina. Mike, I just got finished with early voting at the McAllister Square Center, and it was very busy there. So early voting, very busy apparently right now in South Carolina. Here's Bill to the neighboring North Carolina. Hey, Bill, welcome aboard. How are you?
1: I'm doing fine. I wanted to say on Darlene, she claims to be pro-life, but her best friend lobbied or filibustered in the South Carolina legislature and got the heartbeat bill defeated.
0: Right.
1: Plus,
0: right.
1: She has given two contributions, the only two she's ever given from what I've heard, to any political thing, and they were both for pro-abortion areas.
0: Yeah, I've read that.
1: Pro-life.
0: But well, because maybe she's pro-life and her best friend or her friend is not. That doesn't mean that because her friend has a position on the life issue that Darlene does it?
1: Yeah, well, that would be true as far as I'm concerned, except that Darlene has given money to pro-abortion organizations.
0: I don't know that that's true. I do believe that the friendship is correct, but I'll look it up. I mean, we'll find out. And look, she's going to have to be asked that question. She's going to have to deal with that. And Congressman Norman alluded to the life issue, and the life issue is crucial to South Carolinians. The heartbeat bill, very important, and they should have passed it. But you're right. Good issue to bring up. And incidentally, we've extended an invitation to Senator Darlene Graham Nordone's office for her to come on this show as well. I want to make sure we give an opportunity for the candidates to be heard, and I've got no reason not to have any of them on, but it sounds like this is a two-person race, and in a way that's not really fair to Russell Fry or Mark Lynch or Mark Sanford. And I'll tell you a quick story about Mark Sanford. You know, he was the governor of South Carolina, a congressman. He's now back after, you know, kind of a scandal involving an extramarital affair. After all of that happened, and this has never happened in my career except for what happened with Mark Sanford, he got in all kinds of hot water. He was supposedly missing from action as governor, and he was walking the Appalachian Trail was the punchline, and he was with his mistress. And it was very embarrassing for him, of course, I'm sure, and his family and his constituents. And I was always a Mark Sanford supporter. I had interviewed him many times over the years. Well, after all that died down and after that thing, you know, hit the fan, I get a call one day from Mark Sanford. And he called me personally to say, Mike, I know you've supported me in the past. I know a lot of people in your audience have as well. I let you down. I let your audience down. I certainly let the state of South Carolina down. I'm extremely ashamed, and I'm sorry, and I wanted you to know that. He didn't ask for anything. There wasn't anything to be gained by that call. He just said that and wanted to call me because he knew that for anyone who stuck their neck out for him, it had to be feel like a betrayal. And frankly, whatever you think of Mark Sanford, That will always, always stick with me, that he's the only guy that has ever been involved in a controversy like that on a public figure level, who had the wherewithal to call me to personally apologize. And I was kind of shocked, and I was very appreciative of that. So I don't know if he's going to be, you know, viable. I don't know if he'll finish and be eligible in the runoff or not. He was a very good governor. He was a very good congressman. And just made some personal choices that let a lot of people down. But how often do you ever hear of somebody who takes personal accountability and responsibility for those bad choices? And I can tell you, and I hope he doesn't mind me. I don't think he would mind me sharing that phone call with you, but.

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0: My mom always had this belief that you just don't mess around with the devil. Like a movie about Satan is so terrifying, and it's like playing with a Ouija board. You know, did you ever have that when you were a kid? Like, you weren't supposed to play with a Ouija board because, you know, you're tempting a real evil presence. And I think there's truth to that. I do. I really think there's truth to that.
8: I guess it depends on, I mean, mom and dad were kind of Methodist, and it was sort of more of a Protestant, mainstream Protestant, Middle Atlantic upbringing, sort of. And so I always thought that the whole Ouija boards were just stupid.
0: Well, let me tell you a true story. There was a girl in our high school who was killed in a car accident. We all knew her. We loved her. And one night, as kids would do, we were probably 14, 15, 16 years old, however old we were all at my house. Yeah. And we got out a Ouija board, and we wanted to try to talk to Beth,
8: of course,
0: who had just died like 6 months earlier. Yeah. Now, you think about how ungodly that is and how awful, but I'll tell you a true story, and I'm telling you, it happened.
8: I know.
0: In my house, there's about eight of us, and we're all got the Ouija board. We had candles going. Beth, show us a sign. We touched like pinky fingers and thumbs. Yeah. Show us a sign.
8: What happened?
0: And the phone rang. And we all screamed.
9: Jumped out of your skin.
0: It
9: jumped. Beth on line one.
0: Okay. So I go answer the phone.
8: Yeah.
0: All it was distortion on the other line. All it was this distortion, and maybe that's... Well, then I went into hysterics, because then she called. She was calling from wherever, and they all screamed. The kids screamed and went running out of the house. Oh, there was... Well, I'm lucky there wasn't a police investigation. The other parents were called. No, it was... But it happened, Mark. I'm telling you, happened.
9: The phone. I thought you were going to tell me that the Ouija board spelled up something.
0: No, but the phone rang, and there was nobody on the line. It was just a distortion.
9: Because that never happens.
0: Oh, it was a coincidence. Show us a sign, Beth, show us a sign that you're here. Ring, ring, and there's a distortion on the phone line. I'm telling you, and the kids were traumatized. I was traumatized.
8: Sure,
0: then I got grounded. My mom was mad at me because, what are you doing bringing the devil into my house with all these kids? The parents were calling my mom, raising Cain with my mom. What's wrong with your demon son? He's doing this to my... Oh, it was awful. It was awful. But I'm telling you right now, it was a true story, and I'm going to go to my grave believing that Beth called
9: us. That was Beth. Trying to ring you guys up, saying, leave me alone.
0: That was Beth. Man. Have you followed the battle over the price of the burrito controversy?
9: The $20 burrito thing, yes. Why don't you unfold that for people, and what's your takeaway from it?
0: Well, it all kind of began, apparently, with Andrew Colvett over at Turning Point USA. He weighed in on the supposed affordability crisis that is all we're talking about, right? Yeah. It's all about affordability. And Andrew Colvett noted that one student recently claimed that the burrito at, I guess, Taco Bell cost $20.
9: Well, I think it was somewhere else. Was it Chipotle or something? Or maybe there was someplace.
0: Maybe
9: somebody
0: it was Chipotle. Somewhere there was a burrito.
9: Somebody had an expensive burrito.
0: And Colvett said, yeah, a lot of this is a hangover from COVID and Biden-era inflation, but the lived experience is the same. It just feels like basic things cost too much. Well, Twitter exploded. Ben Shapiro said, a burrito doesn't cost $20. If you're paying $20 for a burrito and you're not independently wealthy, you're doing life wrong. Then Sean Davis over at The Federalist characterized the current neocon war inflation messaging as ruling fast food burritos out for the lower and middle classes. And then Matt Walsh got involved and blah, blah, blah. So the question is this. Is the belief that life is just too unaffordable right now real or imagined? Is it true or is it false? Is it due to the Iran war and Trump's policies or not? We see numbers that show inflation under Biden was still higher than it is right now. We weren't screaming about affordability in the Biden era.
10: Correct.
0: So why is that? I think it's a talking point, but I believe Trump has erred. And I would respectfully suggest that President Trump has missed the boat by not acknowledging the pain that people are feeling, even if it's perception, Mark, and not reality.
9: Well, you know? except that it is reality. It was reality during Biden, too. You know why Trump distances from his affordability empathy. It's because all of a sudden the media have discovered affordability. All of a sudden we found 27 families eating dog food. And it's like, well, wait. And Trump's point is, well, wait a minute. Things were horrible during Biden. Nobody paid attention. We didn't have fawning coverage of this kind of stuff then. He's totally right about that. So because of the double standard, in a very Trumpy kind of way, it's not that affordability is not something that people are wrestling with. They are. It's just that he resents and bristles at it being hung around his neck uniquely.
0: Correct. And he's fair, and he's right to bristle at that, but then he's got a message that... Here's what Matt Walsh posted that I thought was kind of interesting. I believe he's right, and I think our audience would agree. Grocery prices are insane, and they're still rising. Addressing this problem should be the number one priority of every elected leader in America. End the stupid foreign wars and focus on this issue. Yeah, it's one of the main reasons socialists are gaining power.
9: He's right.
0: But and there's no qualification.
9: It makes me insane. It makes me absolutely insane. So Trump goes to the Iran war and goes, never mind, we're going to pull everything out. The lives lost are lost in vain. We're pulling out. And then suddenly eggs are a dollar a dozen? It's fiction. That's not going to happen. I got a crazy idea. How about if we beat Iran into submission and do things economically that will help affordability? The only thing government can do, what magical thing is government supposed to do? And I like Matt Walsh a lot, but he's been bugging me a little bit lately. This should be the focus of every Republican. To magically do what? What is the magic toolbox that Republicans or anybody can open where government can make things more affordable?
0: End the war.
9: How does that do it?
0: Well, for starters, what do you mean? How does that do it? We've already made the connection. There is a connection between not just gas prices, supply side economics. Mark, there's all kinds of the Strait of Hormuz is clogged. Their stuff isn't getting through, and everybody is acknowledging that the reason everything's expensive beyond groceries is beyond gas rather is because of the war. End the war. Get it over with.
9: This is the cry emitted by some. When you say end the war, you don't mean pull out. You mean, please, Lord, find some way to succeed and hopefully, in short order.
0: I'm at a point where I don't care how they do it.
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0: That's a wrap for a Friday. Thanks so much for joining us. I hope you have a terrific weekend. Be with your friends, family, touch grass, take some big deep breaths, and be appreciative of all that this great country offers. Keep fighting the good fight. I'm Mike Gallagher. God bless America.

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0: From ABC News, I'm Chuck Sievertson. Recalls issued by the Ag Department of meats and other products because they may contain jalapeno peppers linked to a salmonella outbreak that has sickened over 300 people in 27 states. ABC's Melissa Don.
1: The products include burritos, enchiladas, wraps, and salads sold at major grocery chains like Kroger, Walmart, HEB, and Albertsons. Colorado and Minnesota seeing the highest number of reported infections. Many of the people interviewed reported eating jalapenos at Chipotle and Qdoba restaurants, both companies since removing the ingredient from their menus.
0: Over 180,000 people facing rotating water shutoffs and rationing in Puerto Rico. A severe drought. This could affect oil markets and the price of gasoline, where Iran already has stopped most traffic in the Strait of Hormuz. Iran-backed Houthi rebels claiming responsibility for a deadly attack on a Saudi oil facility in a Yemeni Red Sea port, killing at least seven people. ABC's Marcus Moore.
2: Iran now making new demands on the U.S., including lifting the naval blockade and withdrawing American forces from around Iran.
0: Former New Jersey governor and Republican Chris Christie on ABC's This Week.
3: Donald Trump is about to become what he never, ever wanted to be, Jimmy Carter. He is being held hostage by Iran.
0: Moderate Democrats announcing a major ad campaign targeting the Democratic Socialists of America. Progressive Democrats responding. New York Congresswoman Alexandria Ocasio-Cortez on ABC's This Week.
4: We believe in respecting the outcomes of elections and governing democratically.
0: After weeks of blaming saboteurs, President Trump acknowledging there was no video or proof of alleged vandalism to the Lincoln Memorial reflecting pool. Writing on social media, Trump saying that there was some contractor error done by rushing the job for a July 4th opening. 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
0: A boat flipping over in New York Harbor killed a woman and a five-month-old baby. ABC's Morgan Norwood.
1: NYPD now confirming that 46-year-old Manuel Hernandez is in custody. He's charged with 13 counts of reckless endangerment after that deadly capsizing near the Statue of Liberty. Authorities say that there were 14 people aboard that 22-foot boat when it overturned just before 10:30 Saturday night, sending everyone into the water. That triggered a massive response. Coast Guard, NYPD, FDNY boats, and an NYPD helicopter was above.
0: The alleged leader of an Irish organized crime gang has been extradited to Ireland from Dubai to face allegations that he ran an international drug smuggling and money laundering empire with tentacles that stretched to Britain, Spain, and the U.S. In the curious but skeptical department, this from ABC's Stephanie Officer.
7: A Gallup survey found about 1 in 5 U.S. adults in the past year looked for financial advice from artificial intelligence. But fewer than 3 in 10 adults overall admit they have any confidence in AI's fiscal expertise. The survey was conducted in partnership with financial services firm Edward Jones.
0: What's bugging this company in the news from ABC's Jim Ryan.
8: The produce company at the center of a nationwide outbreak of the cyclosporiasis stomach bug is also having trouble in the executive suite. Taylor Farms has sued the former president of its Tennessee subsidiary, claiming he stole more than $32 million to fund a lavish lifestyle. And Taylor Farms wants its money back.
0: Our Jim Ryan, Chuck Sievertson, ABC News.
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8: From the wild world of D.C. politics to America's culture clash, brace yourself for the reality check you've been waiting for. The one and only Mike Gallagher.
9: Okay, it's Friday. We got a very funny little AI video that apparently was posted on President Trump's Truth Social showing Trump asking for ID from the New York City mayor, Zohran the Destroyer, in a drive-thru before he can order his food. And AI Mom Donnie is very angry. I got to share that with you. Put a smile, I hope, on your face as we head into the weekend. It's been kind of a rough week. We're watching in shock and horror the ascendancy of really rotten communist Marxist Democrats trying to seize control of America. We're going to see how that goes. I'm never going to give up on America, and I won't, and I don't. Been a big battle about the cost of a burrito. Is it $20 to get a burrito or not? Isaac Shore wrote over at the New York Post about how the Republican Party has wrapped itself in a silly burrito beef while ignoring cheesed-off voters. Isaac's point, and I like his work, he essentially is saying that Trump and the Republicans are missing the boat in letting the Democrats run with the affordability conversation. And it's helping the rise of the socialists. Instead of just tackling this head on and saying, yep, life is hard for a lot of people and things are tough to pay for, and President Trump doesn't want to go down that road because he can't believe that the media is fixated on affordability when in fact things are actually, according to all the data, better than it was under Biden. He's like, wait a minute, why weren't they whining about inflation under Biden when inflation was higher in the Biden presidency? And he's right. But is he missing the boat when he doesn't acknowledge the pain that people are feeling at the pump, at the grocery store, when they're paying their mortgage? I see interest rates popped up again this week for mortgages. I think the average now is close to 7%. I've got a mortgage in 20, right? Was that when I moved into the condo, Eric? I got a, I think it was mid 2020. Maybe it's 21. All I know is I've got a mortgage. I'm sorry to brag, and believe me, I'm not trying to make you feel bad. My mortgage rate is 2.75% interest. That's about to go away because I'm selling the condo. And I'm kind of sick about that, because a 2.75% interest rate on your mortgage, that is such a blessing, and I wonder if we're ever going to get back to that. I don't know how people can afford to buy homes at 6-7% interest rates. Don't forget to check, make sure you go to Fellowship Home Loans for all your mortgage needs. 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Anyway, I think Isaac Shore has a point that instead of arguing about the cost of a burrito, let's acknowledge the pain that people are feeling. Brenda just wrote from Louisville, Mike, why is everyone talking about $20 burritos? They can make theirs at home a lot cheaper. Well, it's true. And that's what people are having to do. Now, it's Friday. I think this will be a red letter day. This is a Mike gets in trouble day. So if you want to hear me get yelled at, you want to hear me get in trouble, pull up a chair, because I'm going to tell everyone to calm down about data centers and flock cameras. This is because, and I'm going to get this off my chest, and I'll turn it over to you. And we're going to talk about it today on the M&M Extra podcast. I want to see what Mark thinks about my belief that people have wildly overreacted to the issue of flock cameras and data centers. There's two issues that have been making a lot of headlines. Number one, we need the data centers. You want to lose to China? Do you want China, our adversary, to beat us? I know there are environmental concerns, and guess what? They have to sort those out, and they got to make sure that they're doing the right thing. Darlene Graham in South Carolina, of all people, said last week, make these big companies that are putting in these massive data centers also build power plants so that they're not draining communities from electricity and water and all the other environmental concerns they have. But we need them. And I hate the NIMBY mindset. Oh, you can put a Walmart somewhere, just not in my neighborhood. Oh, yeah, we got to have a gas station or a grocery store, but not down the street from me. Yeah, we need data centers, but not in my town. It's a selfish, stubborn, regrettable position. And I think the NIMBY entitlement is poisoning the well over this conversation about data centers. Prove me wrong. 800-655-MIKE. Flock cameras. People are all bent out of shape about flock cameras. All flock cameras are, it's a sophisticated law enforcement tool. These cameras that are going up are able to see your license plate, able to track your license plate, able to find out where you've gone, understand where you've been, where somebody with that particular license plate has gone. The fear has been, oh, what if somebody abuses it? Well, you could say that about anything now. We have surveillance cameras everywhere in America. You go through a toll booth, they take a picture of your license plate. There's technology now that exists that shows where you are in public. There is no expectation of privacy in public. You're in public, you're fair game. I've seen enough of these crazy videos. There's this whole subculture of people who like to harass people, like walking in and out of the post office. Have you seen those videos online? And people get furious because they're, why are you filming me? Why are you filming me? And if they're like, they call them auditors, I think. And the auditor stands there with all these sophisticated cameras and like masks on for some reason because they don't want to be identified, I guess. And they're taking videos of people. And then they capture people freaking out. And then inevitably the police get called. And when the police show up, they always say the auditor has every right to stand there and take your video.
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9: Got a nice lady from Florida wants to say hi. Susan, hang in there. She's got, I think, some nice things to say. 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Hang in there, Susan, because you're coming up in 60 seconds. 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Susan's in Florida. Hello, Susan. How are you today?
0: Good morning, Mike.
9: Hello there.
0: I just wanted to tell you, we love your show. I turn it on every morning. I can't wait to hear what's going on in the world, and I know I will get the truth from you. And so just have a wonderful day, and know that there's a lot of us out there that are very supportive of you. So.
9: You have made my day. Well, and you probably know people are going to yell at me because I think people should relax about the data centers and the flock cameras. But what a nice thing to say. What part of Florida are you in?
0: We're in Trinity up near Tarpon Springs.
9: Oh, nice, nice. That's a beautiful area. All right. Well, you started my Friday on the right foot. Thank you for spending a little bit of niceness like that. Thank you, Susan. God bless. Appreciate you.
0: Okay. Thank you.
9: All right.
0: You.
9: Take
0: Bye-bye.
9: Care. What a nice thing to say. 22 past the hour. And maybe you won't get mad at me. I don't know. Kirk in Evansville, Indiana. Mike, this is on the text line. You're absolutely right. I mean, excuse me, Indiana. I don't get it. Flock cameras are out in the public, not in your home. They don't have the manpower to spy on every person's mundane life out in the wild. Are you kidding me? Another text. Mike, you're so right. Have you seen what China is building in the way of AI and data centers and everything else? They're smoking us. They're smoking us. Arizona, Mike, people were up in arms about 5G when it just came out. Look, people do tend to freak out when something new comes along and we're not used to it. But the flock camera thing is weird because that controversy is nothing new. I remember the controversy of surveillance cameras years ago when they became so prominent. And the bottom line is, surveillance cameras and video are used all the time to capture and convict dangerous, violent people. It is a real powerful law enforcement tool. Why not? Why not? Lydia is up, is over in Phoenix on this happy Friday. Lydia, how are you?
2: Hi, Mike. How are you?
9: I'm great. I'm great. Happy Friday.
2: Happy Friday. So I'm going to say this. I was asked to go speak on behalf of the flock cameras in Chandler, Arizona, and I did some research on them, and I spoke to a few of the police department because we have here in Arizona silver alerts where seniors with dementia go missing, and that's the big push for that, right?
9: Sure.
2: So, but the police department think they are very good, but the problem is the company has been, they've had some issues with security and they've been hacked into several times.
9: Yeah.
2: So all that data has been breached several times. They're not perfect, and that's what the police department has said. So I'm not sure if I'm going to go to the Chandler town of Chandler and say they're good anymore, because I'm not sure at this point.
9: No, that's fair. And I think the potential for abuse always exists, right? It exists with every bit of technology we have. And I believe that these flock cameras, and it's a company called Flock, right, that's behind these cameras that are popping up all over America. It's going to be incumbent upon them to shut that problem down and to fix it and make sure that they're secure and safe. But Lydia, what I think is I'm intrigued in, and I'm not trying to get personal with you, but in what capacity were you asked to speak on behalf of, just as a concerned citizen, or do you have some kind of expertise in that field?
2: I don't. I'm actually a realtor that specializes in seniors and probate work. So I work with a lot of families that are going through conservatorships to sell home when they have dementia. Yep.
9: So these cameras are a useful tool when there's a senior, maybe with Alzheimer's or dementia, that get into a car and start driving around. Go ahead.
2: Or kids with special needs.
9: Yeah.
2: Group of kids here in Arizona with special needs. So those types of situations, and a lot of kids go missing here in Arizona a lot.
9: Oh, I see that a lot. Don't you you think the potential good outweighs the bad?
2: I don't know anymore. I really don't. And I'm gonna say one thing about the data centers, because my husband does work he helps build those. We have a lot of them here in Arizona as well.
9: Sure.
2: And I'm just going to do a little conspiracy theory here. The Antichrist is going to use those data centers to find out all kinds of information about us. They can find a little pimple on your buttocks.
9: I know. The other big conspiracy theory, Lydia, is that they're secretly surveillance centers. They're not really data centers. They're surveilling. Yes. They're spying on all of us because the government's hiding.
2: Yeah. Well, my husband has said that they are collecting

0: every amount of data possible.
1: Yeah, so but that cow's out of that barn. You can't put that toothpaste back in the tube. They already got us, Lydia. They've already figured us out. They know what we're going. By the way, have you noticed, Eric, and I don't know why we can't get this fixed, there is such a delay when I talk to callers. It makes me crazy. And I wish we have had everybody in our company try to figure this out. I could hear myself in the delay on the cell phone. Like when I talk to somebody, there's like about a quarter second delay, and it makes it so hard to have a conversation.
2: We all hear the radio ads about the IRS. They tell you to be afraid, to be scared, and they try to frighten you into calling. 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

0: Gallagher.
1: I got to play this clip, this AI video. And it was on Truth Social, right? I'm sure Trump did it. I mean, or posted it. He reposts things that sometimes get the left to go crazy. It's a very funny video of Zohran the Destroyer, the mayor of New York, this kid who's this DSA, socialist, communist, Marxist. He was busted because his goofy grocery store plan is backfiring because they admitted that you need an ID to show that you are who you say you are when you go in to get discounted groceries at these government-run grocery stores. So they don't want ID in New York to vote, but you can use an ID. You have to have an ID to go grocery shopping at the government-run grocery stores. So there's an AI video of Trump asking for ID from Zohran as he's driving through a drive-through to get some food. We'll play that for you here in just a minute. But first, I wish somebody could deal with this. Now, Eric Hansen is the operations manager. I was just bragging on the team earlier today. We have a team that is unlike any other. I was talking to the boss about the other shows and things that are going on in our company, and I love this company. We're so blessed to be working for Salem Media. But some of these shows, they have like 19 people on the team. It's unbelievable. All these beautiful state-of-the-art studios. Now, we have a nice studio. We got nice equipment. I'm not complaining. But, you know, we've got a lean, mean machine, which is just the way they like it. And that's okay. I'm bottom-line oriented, too. I got, basically, on this show, Eric, Yasmin, and Tracy. That's it. Alex, a great part-time phone screener. But the nuts and bolts, Eric is the ops guy. How many years now, Eric, have you been saddled with me? How many years
2: have been here? Brace yourself. It will be almost 28 years.
1: Are you kidding me?
2: I'm not. I know this because my daughter was born like a few months before, and she'll turn 28 in February.
1: Isn't that wild?
2: It is. You've something else.
1: Now, so for people who I make crazy, think about this guy. He's been working with me for almost 30 years. Would you think about that? Isn't that wild? Very few people have this kind of a relationship. I mean, you think about all the people on our staff over the last three decades of doing a network talk show like this, and you're the only constant.
2: Yeah, and in this business, I mean, 28 years is unheard of, really.
1: It's incredible. I mean, almost 20, I didn't realize. I thought it was 25.
2: Nope.
1: That's incredible. So, and look, everybody knows you're the absolute best in the world. You're the rock. I mean, you're the kind of the go-to for everything. Yet, for some reason, here you are. You've put up with me for nearly 28 years. You can figure out audio issues, video issues, streaming, digital, podcast. You're involved in our podcast every day, M&M Extra, along with Yasmin. And yet somehow we can't fix this delay with callers. Do you think it's a cell phone digital or some kind of a cell phone?

0: fake blood. And so the trouble with the delay that we now see is that people get, I wind up interrupting people, and I don't mean to, but they're hearing me on a delay. So when they start talking, I'm interrupting them inadvertently, and I think vice versa. I mean, do they get the delay too, or is it just on our end?
1: Oh, I think they probably get, they may not hear the delay in the same way, but there's certainly a delay, and there are so many variables without getting too nerdy about it, but just consider the average person standing outside a diner somewhere in Texas or Florida,
0: right.
1: And the time it takes for you to say something, it go to a cell tower, and then that cell tower go out to the data center, which I know is going to be
0: go.
1: A big issue on M&M Extra today.
0: Yeah.
1: But it goes to the data center, and that data center is not in Florida. That data center might be in Plano, Texas.
0: Sure.
1: And then it gets
0: sure.
1: to the data center, and then it gets to them, and then they can respond, and then their response goes back along that same path with probably 50 other stops in between.
0: But can I respectfully push back and point
1: sure.
0: out that I don't notice this delay on other talk shows? When I listen to other shows, I don't hear it. I don't hear it on other shows. I feel like this is a problem unique to us. And I think it has something to do with our studio setup here in Tampa. I think it has to do with the way we deliver the show, which is very unusual. You're in New York with Yasmin
1: that
0: and Alex.
1: True.
0: Tracy and I are in Florida. We deliver this show from, in a way, from Tampa to New York. And then New York, I guess, kind of distributes it. I think it's on our end, Eric, I'm telling you, and
1: well,
0: it makes me crazy. I wonder if we have any engineer types listening to this right now who could call and give us some insight.
1: Well, I can tell you we've had every engineer in our company, and then we went outside the company and got the people who provide our phones to try to figure it out,
0: And not only can they figure it out, but then
1: we moved the phones to a different location to try
0: I
1: to
0: know.
1: Make it a little bit closer, and it's still... And that apparently was worse than the way we're doing it now.
0: I know. I think it's not as good. I think it was better the other way. Maybe we need to move the phones back to New York. We moved them to Tampa, right?
1: No, they're in New York now because you preferred it.
0: Well, I'm just trying to get rid of the latency.
1: Well, and then we can go back to Tampa if you want. We can try that, but we didn't like that.
0: Ugh. I don't want a delay. It's not that I don't want to make life hard for you guys. It's just really hard. I don't know.
1: I know
0: anyway.
1: A quarter of a second is a long time, but I mean, we do our best for instant gratification. You can have it in
0: well,
1: a quarter second.
0: Well, do you notice, like, when people start a call
1: yes.
0: and they say, "Hey, Mike, how are you? Good day." And then
1: Tracy talking behind me here. Okay.
0: Well, Tracy's yelling in the middle of the thing. She can't hold her to contain herself. What is she doing? There's a reason you've been here 28 years and nobody else has. Oh, I'm kidding. Tracy, hold off for a minute until we get through the segment. But like when you notice Lydia, that lovely lady who called from Phoenix, she said, "Hi, Mike, how are you?" And I said, and I responded, "Hey, how are you today?" And I could tell she didn't hear my response. She started to go on to her next point, and then I cut her off. Because she had to stop, and I could hear myself in her phone. Did you notice that? You could hear the delay.
1: Yes, I can tell you, when I just have regular cell phone calls with other humans, not on talk shows, I hear a delay.
0: Baloney. No, you don't.
1: Yes,
0: no,
1: I do.
0: No, you don't.
1: I
0: no, you
1: do.
0: Don't. No, you
1: Sometimes
0: don't.
1: Sometimes when I'm talking to you.
0: No, you don't. You're making
1: do.
0: Excuses. I'm on the
1: okay.
0: cell phone. Trust me, I'm on the cell phone way more than you are. There ain't no delay like there is on this talk show. I'm telling
1: okay.
0: you, you're making excuses. You're copping out.
1: I'm not copping out. We've tried every solution, but we'll take another round at it.
0: Just admit it. You guys can figure it out.
1: We've figured it out to a quarter of a second.
0: Okay, thanks. Well, if there's
1: we're
0: a
1: no
0: thing,
1: good.
0: Eric, God bless you. God bless. Now, okay, now, thank you. Goodbye, Eric. Now you can talk to Eric, Tracy, and you can start squawking at him, and everybody can yell at each other. If there's an engineering type or somebody who gets involved in this kind of stuff or might know this kind of world better than maybe I do. I mean, we got the best, but this drives me nuts. I hate it. And part of the thing that I get accused of when I interrupt people, it's because of the doggone delay, that latency. Somebody makes a point. I try to make a point back, but they're on to the next point because they're not hearing me. And then it sounds like I'm interrupting them to the audience. So all of it just comes down to trying to make me look better. 17 before the hour. Let's have some fun here. Here's an AI video. I haven't seen this yet. this, so we'll be all watching this together.

0: and hearing it for the first time. And evidently, it was reposted on Truth Social. And it was, I guess, Trump. Is he in McDonald's drive-thru? Because he worked in a McDonald's drive-thru serving the fries. He's in a drive-thru, is all I know. And fictional AI Mom Donnie wants to order some food.
1: Hi, what would you like today?
2: Hi, can I get a double cheeseburger and a large fry?
1: Sure, I'll need your ID, please.
2: Sorry, I left it at home, but I'm the mayor of New York City.
1: Sir, anyone can say that.
2: Everyone knows who I am.
1: Recognition isn't verification.
2: This is absurd for a burger.
1: No ID, no food.
3: Hurry up, you fat ass!
0: That's the driver behind Mom Donnie who's causing problems because he's upset that he has to show. But it is true. It's a great point. We got to send that out, Tracy, on the text line. Let's figure out if we can. What's a good keyword for that? Destroyer, commie, pinko. Let's do pinko, P-I-N-K-O. Tracy will send you that video out. And it's AI, so it's not like a cartoon. It looks like Zoran driving an SUV. Now he ain't driving anywhere. They're driving him around. Don't worry, he doesn't have to get behind the wheel of a car. Was he with JD in the drive-thru at McDonald's in the office? I think it was Trump, and they're laughing because they're making fun of the fact that his hypocrisy just reeks. Oh, boy. Eddie's back in Norcross, Virginia, or Georgia, rather. Eddie, are you an actual, real-life, bona fide radio engineer?
4: I'm not a radio engineer. I'm an engineer in the oil field. I think I've got your answer, though. When I went to mud school, I had to learn how to think outside the box.
0: Yes,
4: when you get in the field, everything's totally different than what you did in the lab. All right? So what I would suggest is, if this is a possibility,
0: okay,
4: why don't you get a cell phone and use that instead of a landline? Then you would be, you know, talking cell phone to cell phone.
0: Well, I can't do the show on a cell phone. I mean, but you're right. I mean, I like the way you think, because if it was cell phone to cell phone, we'd probably kind of eliminate the delay.
4: That's what I'm thinking.
0: Yeah.
4: I don't have an answer for why you have the delay, but that would take care of it right there.
0: That's crazy. I thank you, Eddie. God bless you. I don't know how to test it. I remember a few months ago, or about a year ago, I sat out here in the lobby of the studio on a cell phone, and Robert was in here. And Eric was in New York.
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1: 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It doesn't replace your dog food. It makes it better. I don't know why I'm going to bring something up that just makes me crazy. I get so angry at the even hearing her name, Lisa Murkowski. Did you see what she posted on social media as to why she's going to oppose Todd Blanche? She's already ridiculously opposing the Save America Act because she's worried about rural Alaskans not being able to figure out how to get a form of ID. It's ridiculous. She has no argument. The only thing Lisa Murkowski is about is sabotaging the Trump agenda. And she proves it with her stated opposition to Todd Blanche. Alaska voters, what are you thinking? How can you let this miserable, Trump-hating Democrat who has fooled gullible people into thinking she's a Republican, how can you keep this woman in office? She writes on social media, I've had numerous constructive meetings with Mr. Blanche, and he comes across as decent and capable. I appreciate the trip he made to learn more about Alaska, including our rural areas. And as acting attorney general, he's made several noteworthy decisions that will benefit our state and the nation. Ultimately, however, I will oppose his nomination. The politicization, even weaponization, of the department did not start with this administration, but has accelerated. And she goes on to blither and blather, and she says, the country needs an attorney general who will check the worst impulses of this administration. Let that sink in. Let that sink in. These rhino scoundrels are only care about completely obliterating the Trump agenda. This makes me so angry. I am so disgusted with Lisa Murkowski. I'm not, and that poor guy evidently, how do you think he feels? He must have schlepped up to Alaska to kiss her behind, to try to court her. And I get it. You got to play the game with these people. You got to appease them. So can you imagine how he feels? I will oppose Todd Blanche because we need an attorney general who will check the worst impulses of this administration. Who checks your worst, or the worst impulses of you, lady? Who deals with you? Other than the voters who ought to vote your sorry you-know-what out. And it's all with ranked choice voting. That's all it is. They have figured out the beast, the uniparty. They do ranked choice voting in Arizona. It's the top whatever it is, five people or four people. It's not an actual real election. She's a disgrace. She's an absolute pitiful disgrace. She's against the Save America Act because it benefits Americans and helps the Trump administration secure election integrity. She's against Todd Blanche because she knows that's who Trump wants. He wants an AG in there who's going to do the job and is going to be a tough fighter. She's a despicable disgrace. I can't believe I even came across that story today because I'm in such a good mood. and all she does is bring me down. Ugh, Lisa Murkowski. Coming up, Congressman Ralph Norman wants to be the senator to replace the late Lindsey Graham. It's quite a story coming out of South Carolina. We'll visit with Congressman Norman in person next hour here on the Mike Gallagher Show.

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0: From ABC News, I'm Chuck Severson. Oil markets will be watched now that Iran-backed Houthi rebels claim responsibility for a deadly attack on a Saudi Arabian oil facility in a Yemeni Red Sea port, killing at least seven people. Iran says it will never reopen the Strait of Hormuz until the U.S. changes its behavior. ABC's Marcus Moore.
1: Iran now making new demands on the U.S., including lifting the naval blockade and withdrawing American forces from around Iran. While Iranian officials say no active negotiations are underway, President Trump, in an interview with Axios, said the U.S. is, quote, semi-negotiating with Iran. We are low-keying it, he said. We're watching Iran with its huge inflation and the fact that they have no money.
0: Over 180,000 people facing rotating water shutoffs and rationing in Puerto Rico. There's a severe drought. No significant rain in the forecast. Recalls issued by the Ag Department of burritos, enchiladas, wraps, and salads at major grocery chains because they may contain jalapeno peppers linked to a salmonella outbreak that has sickened over 300 people in 27 states. Moderate Democrats announcing a major ad campaign targeting the Democratic Socialists of America. Progressives responding, including one who party officials call one of their most popular. ABC's Stephen Portnoy.
2: On ABC's This Week, New York Democratic Congresswoman Alexandria Ocasio-Cortez appearing to take pains to distance herself from a brand Republicans have targeted.
3: I have a local city councilman that has this saying, woke one was crazy.
4: In that interview on ABC's This Week, AOC said some of the things she and her fellow progressives may have called for in the past, like defunding the police, is, quote, not rhetoric that we would use today.
0: President Trump acknowledging that there was no video or proof of alleged vandalism to the Lincoln Memorial reflecting pool after weeks of blaming saboteurs. Writing on social media, Trump saying there was some contractor error done by rushing the job. You're listening to ABC News.
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0: Hamas says it remains committed to the second phase of President Trump's Gaza ceasefire agreement, despite Prime Minister Netanyahu saying Sunday that Israel would reject it. ABC News Deputy Political Director Ben Siegel.
7: Israel has continued to strike Hamas throughout the ceasefire, and they are unwilling to give up that leverage. I think it's also notable that this is all coming amid a political season in Israel. This fall, Prime Minister Netanyahu will be up for re-election. He is facing some strong opposition.
0: New warnings about the rising number of deadly flesh-eating bacteria cases this year. Health officials have this warning to visitors, primarily to the Gulf Coast, says ABC News medical contributor Dr. Alok Patel.
8: If you have an open wound and you go into the sea, always remember that that water is not clean, and bacteria such as this can cause severe infections.
0: Dr. Patel says serious infections can also result from eating raw or undercooked shellfish from water where the bacteria are found. Among the big economic reports coming up this week are a couple snapshots on the cost of living, says ABC's Stephanie Officer.
9: July's U.S. Consumer Price Index comes out Wednesday. Analysts are expecting a modest increase in July after CPI fell 0.2% in June. And Friday, we'll see preliminary data from the University of Michigan Survey's latest index of consumer sentiment, touted as a Federal Reserve Board favorite for gouging which way inflation is heading.
0: Also, a report coming out from the National Association of Realtors. Chuck Severson, ABC News.
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1: From the wild world of DC politics to America's culture clash, brace yourself for the reality check you've been waiting for. 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
2: Couple of pretty disgusting stories as we head into the weekend with the Friday episode. Thanks for tuning in. God bless Mark Levin, the great one, who reacted to Lisa Murkowski's sanctimonious announcement that she will not vote to confirm Trump's pick for Attorney General Todd Blanche. She posted on social media, "I've had numerous productive meetings with him, and he came to Alaska, and he's capable, and he's a good man, but I can't vote for him because, you know, he's been part of the weaponization of the Justice Department under Trump." And here's the giveaway. She says, "The country needs an attorney general who will check the worst impulses of this administration." She's supposed to be a Republican senator who understands what the stakes are in America. She's against the Save America Act. She's against Todd Blanche. And Mark Levin, to his credit, great post. He writes, "Murkowski is so awful. She was first appointed to the Senate by her father. She's the biggest supporter of the NEA, the National Education Association, and the AFT, the American Federation of Teachers, in the Senate. And they reward her with big campaign bucks and manning the precincts throughout Alaska every election cycle on her behalf. She was involved in changing Alaska's primary voting system to where it is now similar to California's jungle election system." That would be that stupid ranked choice voting system the Democrats love. Murkowski did that, Mark says, because she knew she'd be defeated in a Republican primary. She can't win in a normal primary. The list goes on and on. She is everything that is wrong with establishment Republicans. She's self-serving, she's self-promoting, and self-righteous. Hey, Alaska voters, are you going to continue to put up with this? If you don't flood the polls with votes to get this awful, awful senator out, shame on you. Because you're a laughingstock. She's a national embarrassment. Don't pretend to be a Republican when you're not. She's disgusting. Trump, of course, has gone after her and said a bunch of stuff. I'm not gonna bog down with this, but I am intrigued. And the reason I'm looking forward to interviewing Congressman Ralph Norman later this hour. You know, Lindsey Graham has an unexpected heart attack and dies while in office, and his young sister, Darlene Graham Nordone, is apparently the heir apparent. Trump has endorsed her. Governor McMaster has endorsed her. They want her to be the full-time replacement for her brother. And, of course, South Carolinians don't know anything about her. She's never been in public office. She's not a politician. She's never had a track record of any kind other than her life as, you know, an official who has helped the disabled. She has helped the blind. She sounds like a very nice lady. But is she going to be another Lisa Murkowski? How do you know? How would you know? She's not given many interviews. She's not, I mean, it's a really odd situation. And Ralph Norman, who seems to be her primary opponent, at least if the polls are to be believed, he has a very solid track record. This guy's a rock-solid conservative. I think South Carolinians and Americans are going to know what they would get from him as a U.S. senator. Now, you know, he's got some obstacles to overcome as well. There's a lot of people who are saying, well, he's in his early 70s. Have you seen the guy? He's in great shape. Anybody complain about Trump's age at 80? No, not normal people. Anyway, the reason I'm excited about talking to him is because the Lisa Murkowski situation reminds me a little bit of what's going on in South Carolina. Darlene Graham Nordone would essentially be appointed by Governor McMaster and President Trump. Lisa Murkowski was first appointed to the Senate by her father. There's a parallel there. There's a connection. And I truly believe that Americans should be able to know somebody's track record. This ain't, to quote Mitt Romney, politics ain't beanbag. This is not for the faint of heart. We've got the stakes here in America are high. And Lisa Murkowski is an example of what can go wrong with a Republican senator who pretends to be something she's not. She is not a conservative. She does not put America first. She does not care about the constituents of Alaska. She is a bought and paid for shill for the Democrat machine. Lisa Murkowski, this disgraceful senator from Alaska, hates Trump with such intensity that she wants to destroy his agenda. I don't know that Darlene Graham Nordone is the same, but how do we not know, since we don't know? We've invited her, by the way, on the show, and, of course, we haven't gotten much of a response. Love to interview her, like to ask her, like to find out how she'd vote on a whole host of things. But the bottom line is, we're not at a place in America's history where we can afford to have people appointed to a job like a U.S. senator. With Lisa Murkowski's opposition to Todd Blanche, that nomination might now stall. Now I guess it comes down to Cassidy. And Cassidy doesn't like Trump either. And they may not have the votes to get Todd Blanche confirmed. Now, you already know what I'm going to say about Democrats and Republicans. Democrats never act this way. Democrats always circle the wagons. They're always unified. But we've got a lot of terrible Republicans who continue to let America down. Our number is 800-655-MIKE. Happy Friday. It's a good. It's been a good week. We've got a lot of good stuff. Senator Cassidy is about to announce his decision on Todd Blanche. We'll let you know. As soon as we know, you will. I expect he'll oppose him, too. I don't know. Cassidy, for his part, another guy that has tangled with President Trump, and they think they're enacting their revenge. Lisa Murkowski, Mitch McConnell, all the rest of the never-Trumpers, they think they can enact their revenge over what President Trump has created. He created a movement that they hate. He has blown up the Republican Party as we've known it. And they hate him for it, and they're going to do everything they can to take him down. And frankly, that's why I'm very skeptical of my beloved South Carolina putting a woman who we know really nothing about into a crucial Senate seat. Now, I could be wrong on this. I've got very dear friends in South Carolina who are enthusiastically supporting her. They like her. They think she's going to carry on Lindsey's legacy. They think she's going to focus on affordability because she says she is. And they're all on board. This is what voters get to do. Next week, they're going to decide. And then there could likely be a runoff to decide who gets that seat later in the month. But give me your reaction to all of it. Lisa Murkowski, South Carolina, Ralph Norman. Let's dive into it together. 800-655-MIKE. 800-655-6453. One number does it all. Call or text and join us here on the Mike Gallagher Show.
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2: Okay, it was just announced that outgoing Louisiana Senator Bill Cassidy, who hates Trump, is going to announce his decision, his pivotal decision, about Todd Blanche as Attorney General in 20 minutes. So this hour, we should find out. And of course, if he's a no, Todd Blanche is essentially dead in the water. Thanks to Lisa Murkowski. And there is no way Cassidy is going to support Trump's AG pick. Trump, of course, they primaried him. Cassidy's out. He's like the Tom Tillis of Louisiana. These are lame duck, bitter. John Cornyn's another one. They were primaried because they didn't listen to their constituents. And they decided to go rogue because they hate Trump. And we all know what Trump derangement syndrome does to people. It is inconceivable, to me anyway, that Bill Cassidy is going to support Todd Blanche. He hates Trump. Every chance he gets, he attacks Trump over the way Trump is conducting his presidency. And that is a mutual feeling. Trump endorsed Julia Letlow, and bye-bye, Bill Cassidy. So, this is what we're stuck with. We'll find out. Boy, would I love to be pleasantly surprised. It's going to be a busy breaking news hour, because after we find out about Todd Blanche, then we'll talk to Congressman Ralph Norman, who seems to be neck and neck in the polls with Darlene Graham Nordone, the Trump endorsed replacement to Lindsey Graham. Jeff's in Illinois. Hey, Jeff, you're on the Mike Gallagher Show. How are you, sir?
18: Good afternoon. Good morning. Real quick.
2: Good evening.
18: It's not Jeff in Illinois anymore. It's Jeff in Plano, Texas. You and I spoke, believe it or not, 10 years ago when the Cubs were going to the World Series.
2: Wow.
18: And I jumped off that sinking ship, and my wife and kids, and we've moved down here to Plano, Texas, and we're loving it.
2: How much do you love Plano? Plano's a great place to live. Congratulations, Jeff. Good for you. I'm happy for you.
18: Thank you. Just got voted the second safest city in the country.
2: I know. It's a great town. Plano's a great city. And look at your story, similar to so many others, Jeff. You fled the sinking ship of Chicagoland. You said, I'm sorry, can't do it anymore. Just like so many people are fleeing New York, fleeing these Democrat-run cities. You and your family said enough is enough.
18: Yes, sir. Yes, sir.
2: Okay.
18: I was telling your call screener, I know you're under time. I was telling your call screener that everything that's going on with the Senate and these people, and Murkowski, who's, we know she is awful, Rhino, but it's almost akin to a mother getting back at the father by telling the kid that he can't play Little League. And the kid in this scenario is the United States. Mm-hmm. So what's good for the kid learning, playing baseball, and everything else like that. But just to get back at the father, the mom's not going to sign the waiver so the kid can play ball.
2: It's a great analogy. It's a great analogy because often in contentious divorces, the kids are the last thing that either of the parents care about. It's like the last thing that's concerned is what's the best interest, what's in the best interest of the child. Well, it's the same with Lisa Murkowski or any of these other rhinos. They don't care about the citizens of the United States. They really don't. They don't care about the country. They're egomaniacs. They are people who are so narcissistic that all they care about is their own little temper tantrums and getting their way and enacting their revenge if they're mad at somebody like Donald Trump or the MAGA movement. And remember, as I've said for years, they don't hate him. They hate us. They hate anybody who supports an America First agenda. They hate anybody who wants a secure border and support for law enforcement, and appreciation for the military. That's all that it's about. It's shocking. We're going to find out. We're minutes away from seeing if Senator Bill Cassidy, the lame duck Louisiana senator, will support or reject Todd Blanche to be attorney general. You shouldn't reject pain relief.
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1: I just saw something online that was so powerful, I want to share it with you. We need to stay in a prayerful mood. We got a lot of things. We have a lot of challenges, but a lot of goodness, a lot of great things. Our July Food for the Poor campaign, we raised collectively all the Salem shows together almost $200,000. I think it was $175,000. And as usual, this show led the way. So proud of this audience and so grateful that you stepped up to the tune of about, I think, $65,000 or $70,000. Our goal was $46,000. There is just never, no audience in America touches this one. You're generous, you're feisty, you're gracious, you're prayerful, and you've been so supportive in our decision to start a daily prayer on the Mike Gallagher Show. I want to share the prayer with you in a minute, and I also want to read to you something I saw online that I think is going to really make you think about the things that matter in America. Americans for Prosperity is part of our show. They are one of our sponsors. They've got a project underway that I really, really appreciate. It's called the Declaration Project. It's a nationwide effort to help Americans rediscover the principles that made this country exceptional. When's the last time you read the Declaration of Independence? What's it take, 6, 7, 8 minutes? The Declaration reminds us that all men are created equal, that our rights come from our Creator, and government derives its just powers from the consent of the governed. These truths aren't just museum pieces. They're the foundation of American liberty. I invite you to read the Declaration aloud. Get your kids involved, your family, your grandkids, and then talk with each other about what those words ask of us today. This is a perfect time to reconnect with the document that started it all, the Declaration of Independence. That's why AFP is leading the charge to secure our founding principles for the next 250 years. 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We are evidently minutes away from finding out if Senator Bill Cassidy is going to join his fellow Rhino, Lisa Murkowski, in voting against Todd Blanche, which will essentially doom Blanche's appointment to become Attorney General. A text from New Jersey asks, why focus on Lisa Murkowski and Bill Cassidy, Mike? Why are you letting Susan Collins off the hook? You want to know why? Save America Act. She changed her mind, and she has acknowledged and clarified that she would support the Save America Act. That's a big deal. Of course, she is a very moderate Republican in very moderate Maine. Of course, she's not a conservative, but that should carry a lot of weight with the American people, that she is willing to buck the trend of these establishment rhinos opposing the Save America Act, going down the John Thune path. It's ridiculous. It's beyond ridiculous. Let me share with you what I just read. We're standing by for the Bill Cassidy decision, and then we're going to be joined by, I believe we've got Congressman Ralph Norman working on getting that connection now and being joined by Congressman Norman of South Carolina to lay out why he wants to be the next senator in the Palmetto State. But listen to this. I just came across some random site that showed a picture of Steve Jobs. A billionaire died at age 56 from pancreatic cancer. His last words give us pause for thought. In the end, money is just a part of the life I'd grown accustomed to. But now, lying in bed with this illness and looking back on my life, I realize that all the fame and wealth I accumulated means nothing in the face of death.

0: and the plane crashes, you fall either way. So remember this. When you have friends or someone to talk to, that's true happiness. There are five truths to remember, this anonymous essay says. Don't teach your children to chase money. Teach them to seek happiness. Then they will understand the value of things, not their price. Eat your food as if it were medicine. Or one day you'll have to eat medicine as if it were food. People who truly love you won't abandon you, even if they have every reason to. They'll always find a reason to stay. There is a big difference between being human and being kind. And finally, if you want to go fast, go alone. But if you want to go far, go together. Gosh, I love that so much. I appreciate that. I want to share it with you. I also want to share our daily prayer. Heavenly Father, we come before you with humble hearts, asking for your mercy and your peace in this uncertain hour. We lift up the leaders of our nation and leaders around the world. Grant them wisdom beyond their own understanding, courage to do what is right, and discernment that may prevent needless suffering. Guide every decision with justice, restraint, and a desire for peace. Lord, we pray for the brave men and women of our military and for our police officers, firefighters, paramedics, and all first responders. 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In the name of Jesus, we pray. Amen. Stick around. We'll get that decision from Senator Bill Cassidy next as we roll along here on the Mike Gallagher Show.
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4: 15 minutes before the hour, all right, Bill Cassidy announcing his Blanche decision. I don't know that we can even play the sot. I guess we probably should, guys, but we can announce it, I'm sure. I mean, standing there slump-shouldered, looking down. The guy loathes President Trump. It isn't worthy of even carrying the actual announcement, because I know what it'll be. There just is no way he's going to suddenly buck the bitter, outgoing, the kids use the phrase butthurt nature of the John Cornyns and the Tom Tillises and the Bill Cassidys. These are people that the voters rejected because of their staunch opposition to the Trump agenda. So he's going to carry on, I'm sure, about all the reasons why Todd Blanche shouldn't be confirmed as the Attorney General. He's all about the anti-weaponization slush fund. So he's going to vote no. I'll make it official here in just a moment, but don't hold your breath. There won't be any surprise. He will disappoint, just as expected. I do want to share with you the words of a inspirational Republican, an actual Republican, a real conservative, Sarah Huckabee Sanders, the governor of Arkansas. She was on Fox News yesterday. Incidentally, Congressman Ralph Norman running a little bit late. We're going to get him on, but he's going to be a few minutes late. So stay tuned. We're going to get the good congressman from South Carolina on the show. He had another engagement that went a little bit long, so we'll get him on very shortly, I promise. So don't touch that dial. And also check out what Sarah Huckabee Sanders has said, what she says about what we're facing right now in America with these radical, rabid, awful leftists hijacking the Democrat Party. She's right. I say this all the time. It's no longer about right versus left. Those days, sadly, in America are gone.
5: You know, I've said it before, I'll say it again. It's no longer about right versus left. It's about normal versus crazy. And right now we are seeing the crazy side take over the Democrat Party. As much as I hate to see these ideas gain steam, I think it is good for us to draw the contrast as we head into the midterm elections. The other side wants to promote socialism, while our side wants to promote and protect freedom. We want to see what this country was founded on. The reason America is great, the reason people literally risk their lives to come to this country is because we're the freest country in the world, and they want to take that away. They want to ruin everything that is special and unique and different about America and crush our country.
4: She's so right. And I would also add good versus evil. I think Americans relate to the ongoing spiritual warfare of good versus evil. I mean, you look at some of the comments of these prominent Democrat socialists these days. This is real evil stuff. This podcaster, this Piker character, calling for the death, the murder of Rick Scott, calling for the murder of billionaires, calling for the murder, the deaths of, look at New York. Look, they did it. Look at what they did. Look at Charlie Kirk. They did it. They believe them when they say we want to kill our ideological opponents, because they're doing it. Just ask the families of Charlie Kirk or the United Healthcare CEO. So continue to pray, continue to lean in. Don't forget the power of laughter. I want to share this video with you as we're waiting. Again, Cassidy is droning on and on, and I'm so glad I made an editorial decision not to actually carry his stupid speech, because he's babbling on about, you know, he's leading up to the decision, hasn't quite gotten there yet. So once he announces it, we'll share it with you, because, and I know it's a no. I know he's gonna vote against him. But before we do that, let's dive in and give you a little laugh. Picture this. This is AI. Zohran Mamdani's driving an SUV. Now, first of all, that's how you know it's AI, because he isn't driving anywhere. He gets driven around, believe me, with lots of police bodyguards. Some socialist, right? But he's living in Gracie Mansion, getting all the best protection that the NYPD and all those service professionals can give him. So he's not driving an SUV going to McDonald's. I frankly doubt that he goes to McDonald's either, but that's another story. Here's Trump in the AI version with J.D. Vance working the drive-through window. And wait, hang on. Hold on. Stop. Stop the presses. Are you kidding me? Holy cow. All right. I love being wrong. Cassidy voted yes. Cassidy has voted yes on the Todd Blanche nomination. Praise God. Miracles can happen. Pigs can fly. Birds and fish living together in happiness. Wow. Look, I'm not often this wrong, but when I'm wrong about something like this, I'm delighted. It's official. Senator Cassidy has voted yes, humiliating Lisa Murkowski and breaking ranks with his fellow rhinos and supporting Todd Blanche, who will now likely become confirmed as America's next attorney general. Have I told you how much I like this Senator Cassidy guy? Look, he's got a lot going for him. He has a lot of really positive attributes. I mean, you know, he's okay, so he hates Trump, but that's all right. We can forgive him, right? He's got a lot. Guy was wearing a good-looking tie today. That tie that he had on today on Capitol Hill, good for him. Wow, that's a big, big relief. That's huge news. Cassidy supporting Todd Blanche to be attorney general. Wow. All right. So let's, with that lightness in our heart right now and that out of the way, here's this great AI video. Again, you got to, if you're not watching Salem News Channel, visualize it. Zohran the Destroyer decides to drive up to the drive-through at the fast food place that is being manned by President Trump and Vice President J.D. Vance.
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4: And there's Trump with the McDonald's outfit on like he did that famous day that probably helped get him elected. And JD next to him, they're both laughing with, and they've got the earpieces on. You know how the fast food workers wear those earpieces and they communicate to people? And they're just cracking up. Hey, Zohran, we need your ID. Of course, referring to the fact that Zohran is such a hypocrite that his grocery stores run by the government in New York require ID in order to get the discounted groceries. But, of course, they don't dare expect an ID to be presented to go vote. Hey, you want to see that clip? We'll share it with you on the text line. Just text the keyword PINKO. P-I-N-K-O. Text PINKO to 800-655-MIKE, and we'll send you back the link with that video that shows a very funny exchange between a mythical AI version of Zohran the Destroyer, Mamdani, and President Trump and Vice President Vance at the AI drive-thru. Just text the keyword PINKO to 800-655-MIKE, and we'll send you back the link. Gosh, what a powerful, powerful speech from Senator Cassidy. Gosh, what a towering figure of the Senate. They just really just made my day. I'm good for him. God bless him. God bless him. Cheryl's in Illinois. Hey, Cheryl, how are you?
9: This is so big. Ever since you started praying, I leaped in my heart. I was so happy for you. And now you're making an effect on the whole United States. States and then some. Thank you so much, Mike. My name is Cheryl Lynn. I love you. I want the best for you. Keep going. Bye.
4: You're the best. I love you, Cheryl. Thank you, Cheryl Lynn. Well, you made my day. A lot of people reacted very favorably to the daily prayer. And look, I've got my buddy, my podcast partner, Mark Davis, to thank for that. He started it. M&M Extra, wherever you get your podcasts. All right. He was running a little late, but we've got him, I think, ready to go. Very next, first thing we're going to do is talk to Congressman Ralph Norman, who is a candidate in South Carolina to replace the Lindsey Graham seat. Also, a battle about the cost of a $20 burrito. Is that smart or a distraction? And the M&M experience with Mark Davis. It's all ahead.
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0: From ABC News, I'm Chuck Sievertson. Recalls issued by the Ag Department of meats and other products because they may contain jalapeno peppers linked to a salmonella outbreak that has sickened over 300 people in 27 states. ABC's Melissa Don.
1: The products include burritos, enchiladas, wraps, and salads sold at major grocery chains like Kroger, Walmart, HEB, and Albertsons. Colorado and Minnesota seeing the highest number of reported infections. Many of the people interviewed reported eating jalapenos at Chipotle and Qdoba restaurants, both companies since removing the ingredient from their menus.
0: Over 180,000 people facing rotating water shutoffs and rationing in Puerto Rico. A severe drought. This could affect oil markets and the price of gasoline, where Iran already has stopped most traffic in the Strait of Hormuz. Iran-backed Houthi rebels claiming responsibility for a deadly attack on a Saudi oil facility in a Yemeni Red Sea port, killing at least seven people. ABC's Marcus Moore.
2: Iran now making new demands on the U.S., including lifting the naval blockade and withdrawing American forces from around Iran.
0: Former New Jersey governor and Republican Chris Christie on ABC's This Week.
3: Donald Trump is about to become what he never, ever wanted to be, Jimmy Carter. He is being held hostage by Iran.
0: Moderate Democrats announcing a major ad campaign targeting the Democratic Socialists of America. Progressive Democrats responding. New York Congresswoman Alexandria Ocasio-Cortez on ABC's This Week.
4: We believe in respecting the outcomes of elections and governing democratically.
0: After weeks of blaming saboteurs, President Trump acknowledging there was no video or proof of alleged vandalism to the Lincoln Memorial reflecting pool. Writing on social media, Trump saying that there was some contractor error done by rushing the job for a July 4th opening. You're listening to ABC News.
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0: A boat flipping over in New York Harbor killed a woman and a five-month-old baby. ABC's Morgan Norwood.
1: NYPD now confirming that 46-year-old Manuel Hernandez is in custody. He's charged with 13 counts of reckless endangerment after that deadly capsizing near the Statue of Liberty. Authorities say that there were 14 people aboard that 22-foot boat when it overturned just before 10:30 Saturday night, sending everyone into the water. That triggered a massive response. Coast Guard, NYPD, FDNY boats, and an NYPD helicopter was above.
0: The alleged leader of an Irish organized crime gang has been extradited to Ireland from Dubai to face allegations that he ran an international drug smuggling and money laundering empire with tentacles that stretched to Britain, Spain, and the U.S. In the curious but skeptical department, this from ABC's Stephanie Officer.
7: A Gallup survey found about 1 in 5 U.S. adults in the past year looked for financial advice from artificial intelligence. But fewer than 3 in 10 adults overall admit they have any confidence in AI's fiscal expertise. The survey was conducted in partnership with financial services firm Edward Jones.
0: What's bugging this company in the news from ABC's Jim Ryan.
8: The produce company at the center of a nationwide outbreak of the cyclosporiasis stomach bug is also having trouble in the executive suite. Taylor Farms has sued the former president of its Tennessee subsidiary, claiming he stole more than $32 million to fund a lavish lifestyle. And Taylor Farms wants its money back.
0: Our Jim Ryan, Chuck Sievertson, ABC News.
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0: recorded. From the wild world of DC politics to America's culture clash, brace yourself for the reality check you've been waiting for. 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
1: Wow, this was a shocker. I didn't see this coming. Senator Bill Cassidy, the lame duck senator from Louisiana, announced moments ago he will vote in favor of confirming Todd Blanch as the next attorney general, which sort of effectively confirms his ascent to the nation's highest law enforcement post. That's a big deal. I never saw that coming. If you would have had me go to Las Vegas and place a bet, I'm not a betting man, but I would have bet against Cassidy supporting Trump's pick. But that's some good news for a Friday. There's also good news in South Carolina because there is a robust process underway right now, tragically as a result of the death of Lindsey Graham, who, of course, was a lion of the Senate and a very high-profile U.S. senator. It was a very strange sort of circumstances. As South Carolinians know, after Lindsey passed, his little sister, his younger sister, Darlene, was said to be the placeholder and was immediately appointed to fill the remaining term. Well, then there was a little bit of a pivot, and suddenly Governor McMaster and even President Trump came along and said she should be the permanent 6-year term senator. And people in South Carolina are like, wait a minute, we don't know anything about her. But you sure know a lot about Congressman Ralph Norman. He has served as South Carolina's 5th District Republican Congressman since 2017. He served 5 terms in the U.S. House of Representatives. And he's one of the candidates for U.S. Senate. And he joins us right now live from South Carolina here on the Mike Gallagher Show. Congressman, good to have you on the program, sir. How are you?
2: Doing fine, Mike. Appreciate it. Sorry I was a little late.
1: No, that's okay. Better late than never. You're a little busy these days. You got a lot going on. You know, for the benefit of people outside of South Carolina who are watching and listening to our conversation, I've followed the debates now pretty closely. Look, every single one of you would do, I think, a great job. But it is fair, I think, to say in Darlene Graham Nardone's case, we don't know anything about her. We certainly know your record. And frankly, Congressman, the very best line you've had, and I think it says it all, is your resume is your record. Is that what you're hearing from your constituents, that, look, this is a choice between the known and the unknown?
2: Yeah, it really is, Mike. You know, people in the political arena, those of us who enter, your vote is your record. That's your resume, right, wrong, or indifferent. And there is a reason I continue to get high ratings my entire time in Congress with Heritage Foundation, Club for Growth, Turning Point USA. All of them watch what you do, not what you say. It's how you vote. And I've got the best record out there, and I say that proudly because I will take that to a dysfunctional Senate who is blocking every good piece of legislation that comes from the House of Representatives, namely the Save America Act, which just verifies that you're an American citizen before you vote. And we've got to take it to the next level to get this thing passed. And I don't care what it takes, blowing up the filibuster, walking filibuster, you name it. We're going to do it, and I'll be a leading advocate for that.
1: Is it? Can we get personal for a minute, and let me ask you if it's difficult to be competitive or critical of Mrs. Graham Nardone after this whole, you know, heartbreaking story? Lindsey dies unexpectedly. We've all been told about how he raised her when they lost their parents at a young age. She seems like a very nice lady. I don't have anything against her. I just think I reflect the confusion that a lot of people have of how she went from placeholder to now the sort of the anointed one. But Ralph, is it difficult to criticize her considering all the personal circumstances surrounding the Graham family?
2: I don't look at it as criticism. In fact, during the last debate, she's only been on one debate, and right, I told her Darlene, you did a good job. She said, well, I'm in it to win it. I said, well, so am I. Look, we're getting ready to elect a senator that will serve 6 years, a senator that is going to have to be staked out on where are you on pro-life positions? Where are you on the death penalty? Where are you with funding for war? Where are you with the budget? You know, all that's got to be decided. And, you know, nobody knows anything about her. I just drove from Greenville, where we had over 200 people. She did a videotape. But, you know, it's she in Charleston last night, she was nowhere to be seen. It's fair game to say you need to tell South Carolinians where you are. They need to see you under the bright lights. Now, I will say this. I think the establishment wants her. I really do. They do not want a Ralph Norman. And that's not a criticism. It's just a fact that that's what's taking place. But I welcome the challenge. I welcome debating the issues. And I think it will be a runoff between the two of us. And I gladly will enter debates. And let's see where she stands and how she would vote.
1: Congressman Ralph Norman is with us here on the Mike Gallagher Show, and of course, one of the candidates for U.S. Senate. Do we know what her where she stands on some of these important issues to South Carolinians? Do we know that she's pro-life? Do we know how she feels about foreign policy? I mean, I know she has indicated that, unlike Lindsay, she wants to focus on domestic policies rather than foreign policy. But do we know much about how she would vote, Congressman?
2: She worked in a government job with the blind commission, and I think probably, you know, I assume she did a good job. If you follow her, I guess, support of different candidates in the state house, she went with some candidates that were pro-choice. Now, I don't know where she's saying she's pro-life, but, you know, what are you going to vote on? And she owes it to get under the lights. Let's ask hard questions. Let's ask what you will do to reduce the deficit. Let's ask what you're going to do with issues that come up that directly affect South Carolina. And she's going to need to answer that sooner rather than later. We're voting Tuesday on the 11th, and then we'll have 2 weeks to go to a runoff when it comes to that. So she owes it, and I think hopefully she will get out in the public, get under the lights, and let's see where you stand.
1: Incidentally, our friend Joey Hudson just shared with me there was a GOP breakfast and called the Road to Washington GOP breakfast in Greenville. And you took the top spot in a straw poll this morning during this event. It was hosted by the 4th District Republican Club and moderated by Fox Carolina's Justin Doherty. And look, it really wasn't close. I mean, you got 42% of the votes. Russell Fry got 22%. Mark Sanford finished third at 18. Darlene fourth with 16%, and Mark Lynch finished with just a little over 1%. That's got to give you some confidence and some optimism.
2: It really does, Mike. I mean, they were primarily business people there. Look, sure. I spent my career in the business arena, not in politics. I made my money outside of government. And I think that's coming through. And I think the issue with Darlene, can you pass an office on through the bloodlines? I don't think you can. It's not healthy in business. It's not healthy in something you just don't do. Now, she may end up in the coming weeks, if we're both in the runoff, she may explain herself as what she will do. But look, in Congress, it's a tough, you take tough votes, you debate issues, you got a, for many cases, a hostile press to any conservative. And it's going to get a lot harder than what it is now. That that you know, when you're answering questions, it's going to be votes will be on the line, and there is a reason that Rick Scott, Mike Lee, Jim DeMint, Mark Meadows are coming have endorsed me because I've got a record to back it up, and you know what? As I said, my record is my resume, and it is for anybody in the political arena.
1: Absolutely. Congressman, there's got to be, if the two of you finish as expected in this runoff next week, then there'll be another election, I guess, in the third or fourth week of August. There's got to be a one-on-one debate between the two of you, doesn't there?
2: I'm going to challenge her to a number of debates, Mike, because it's not fair to South Carolinians not to know. And look, we're facing a tough battle with Annie Andrews, who is a left-wing liberal, pro-trans, pro-choice. The money, as we've seen, that's coming into other states, and I hate to see Andy Ogles go down, but you've got the left-wing socialists trying to buy this country off. I can beat Annie Andrews. There's a clear distinction, and my record backs it up, the differences that we have. She just does not have a record.
1: Well, it's going to be a wild ride for a few weeks. I know it was completely unexpected. Everybody thought that they were sort of putting the political machine to bed for a little while in South Carolina, and then Lindsey's unexpected passing changed all of that. And maybe in closing, Congressman, some of your thoughts. I know South Carolinians had a complicated relationship with Lindsey Graham. My old colleague Bill Bennett, who and a friend of mine used to say Lindsey is like the family dog. Once in a while, you love the family dog. Once in a while, the dog piddles on the carpet, and you gotta give him a little tap on the nose with a wad of paper, newspaper. But he's still our dog, our family dog. That was kind of the relationship I think people had with Lindsey. Is that fair to say?
2: It is, and you know, he never won by big margins. He took over for Strom Thurmond, who won by tremendous margins. Strom, you know, was a conservative. He did great constituent service, and I will give kudos to Lindsey. He's got a great staff. They did great constituent service, and Lindsey's legacy is his likability and what he did for Judge Kavanaugh. But that being said, the challenges are different today. We've got a takeover that is occurring right under our eyes. And we have got a D-Day coming on the national debt. Lindsey, we will be different. I will not be like Lindsey. Endless wars I will not tolerate. Budgetary items, we're not going to spend more than we make. We're going to return tax money to the people in South Carolina and to the people of the country. And I'll be an advocate for doing that. I will not be quiet, and we cannot be quiet now.
1: I'm so glad you mentioned Senator Graham's constituent service. His office was great at that. In fact, I know of somebody who went to the office with some kind of an immigration situation or something, and that team went right to work. Will you pledge as senator from South Carolina to equal that great level of constituent service that Senator Graham's office presented?
2: Not only that, Mike, Lindsey helped people from, regardless if you were from another state, he helped you out. He helped me get a Medal of Honor for a Black Marine, and I sat right beside him a little less than a month ago, and I would do the same thing. It will be, my constituent service will be just like I did in the 5th District. It will be second to none. I have empathy for the problems people have, and we will solve them as best we can. And what a better place to do it from the United States Senate, where we will have influence and we'll make a difference to save this country and save South Carolina.
1: Well, and I can confirm, I know people in your district who've said that your constituent service is second to none, absolutely the best. So, Congressman Norman, I appreciate you taking some time with us to visit. Of course, you know, all over South Carolina in Rock Hill and down to the upstate. I mean, we got you covered in the Palmetto State. We wish you the best, and maybe we can visit again before the general.
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7: In the War of 1812, our nation fought and won America's religious freedom. Today, that constitutional right is being assaulted once more from within.
8: Religious liberty and rights in general were under attack. We all of a sudden became the enemy.
7: In the important new documentary by Dawn's Early Light, anti-Christian bias is exposed at the highest levels of government.
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10: I'm sorry, our rights have been suspended?
11: Hard to believe that the instruments of government would ever be used to punish faith.
7: Follow the sweeping investigation of President Trump's task force to eradicate anti-Christian bias. The governmental hostility and prejudice is uncovered, and Trump's fight to restore our constitutional liberties and religious freedom.
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1: I got the nicest email. There's a live shot, incidentally, of Southlake, Texas, where I used to live back in the day with my Denise and the kids. Beautiful community. I think I saw read somewhere the history of Southlake. It's a Dallas suburb, and it was built largely on the back of American Airlines because all the pilots and people who worked at American, who worked at the DFW airport, kind of built and flourished in a community that popped up from the success of American at DFW. Anywhere, that's on the Salem News Channel camera network, and we appreciate you watching SNC.TV. It's odd to get people to say hi to me more and more lately who are watching this not brand new, but relatively new 24/7 platform. We got great things going underway right now, like this Freedom Project, and we're going to be honoring Charlie Kirk in the month of September, and some very special things that we have underway for you at Salem News Channel, SNC.TV. Here's a text from Anderson, South Carolina. If Lindsay's little sister doesn't show up to a real debate with Ralph Norman one-on-one, they should put a sock puppet with its mouth sewed shut in a chair on the stage to replace her. And incidentally, I got a funny email from somebody who said, Mike, your reaction to Bill Cassidy shockingly voting yes to confirm Todd Blanche is one of the funniest bits of radio I've ever heard. What I said, of course, I was predicting that he was going to vote no. And then when he voted yes, and I was shocked. I mean, I could have fallen. Tracy gave me a thumbs up from the other room. I could see her through the glass, and we were waiting for Cassidy's vote. And I said, there's just no way. He hates Trump. Trump hates him. The voters of Louisiana primaried him.
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8: Mike Gallagher.
9: Okay, I got a little bit of information from Joey Hudson a moment ago. We were talking about this runoff, and it's expected that Darlene Graham, again endorsed by President Trump, and Ralph Norman will be the finishers, the top two finishers next Tuesday in the next round of voting. But who knows? You never know. But that's what the smart money is on. Anyway, Joey informs me that they both, that the finishers of the runoff have agreed to a debate that will take place August the 18th. And this is kind of interesting. It's going to be aired on Newsmax. So, you know, this is a race of national implications. And so it's a, it's kind of a fascinating, the whole thing is pretty fascinating. And not only will the top two finishers debate on August the 18th on Newsmax, but our Joey Hutson will be one of the moderators. You see, Joey is right smack dab in the middle of all things South Carolina politically and beyond. And, of course, you know him as my guest host. He's going to be working for me for a few days in the end of toward the end of August and then a day in September. The executive director of our foundation, Gallagher's Heroes, the Fallen Officer Fund, and my friend of many, many decades. So Joey will be one of the moderators, along with Van Hipp, the former GOP chairman. But that's a very big deal that Joey's been selected to be one of the moderators for this debate that will presumably be between Darlene Graham Nordone and Ralph Norman, who you just heard from here on the Mike Gallagher Show. So again, that's going to be August the 18th. The next round is August the 4th, next Tuesday, this Tuesday, and then the runoff election will be August the 25th. So by August the 26th, we should know. 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Speaking of all things that are great about South Carolina, that's where I met Dr. Ashley Lucas about 4 years ago. That's where I started my journey to get on the PhD program. It's an amazingly successful program. Everybody I know who's tried it has had enormous success. I lost over 50 pounds. And then let me give you an update. This past year with PhD, let me give you a PhD update. This past year, I just got sloppy and lazy and dumb. And I just started eating crap. I was traveling. I went overseas. And I just wasn't taking care of myself, which is stupid. And, of course, I was reminded when I had a body scan a while ago that I got a little bit of plaque going on in the old Widowmaker artery. So I got to make sure that my weight is exactly where it needs to be. I want to monitor, make sure my blood pressure is good, my cholesterol, and all of that. So I thought I needed to take off about 10 pounds over the last month or so. Well, in about 5 weeks, I've lost 25 pounds on the PhD program. See, now I know what to do. When you get back on it and you do all the right things, and it's not hard, you just follow their guidance, their instructions. And if I look, June 27th is when I started this latest round. As of today, I'm 25 pounds lighter. So I'm almost back. I'm back to where I'm beyond where I thought I needed to be, because I want to really, really become smart about my health, because I want you to be stuck with me for a long, long time to come. 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Here's a text from South Carolina. Mike, I just got finished with early voting at the McAllister Square Center, and it was very busy there. So early voting, very busy apparently right now in South Carolina. Here's Bill to the neighboring North Carolina. Hey, Bill, welcome aboard. How are you?
10: I'm doing fine. I wanted to say on Darlene, she claims to be pro-life, but her best friend lobbied or filibustered in the South Carolina legislature and got the heartbeat bill defeated.
9: Right. Right.
10: She has given two contributions, the only two she's ever given from what I've heard, to any political thing, and they were both for pro-abortion areas.
9: Yeah, I've read that.
10: Pro-life.
9: But well, because maybe she's pro-life and her best friend or her friend is not. That doesn't mean that because her friend has a position on the life issue that Darlene does it?
10: Yeah, well,

0: For the candidates to be heard, and I've got no reason not to have any of them on, but it sounds like this is a two-person race, and in a way that's not really fair to Russell Fry or Mark Lynch or Mark Sanford. And I'll tell you a quick story about Mark Sanford. You know, he was the governor of South Carolina, congressman. He's now back after, you know, kind of a scandal involving an extramarital affair. After all of that happened, and this has never happened in my career except for what happened with Mark Sanford. He got in all kinds of hot water. He was supposedly missing from action as governor, and he was walking the Appalachian Trail was the punchline, and he was with his mistress. And it was very embarrassing for him, of course, I'm sure, and his family and his constituents. And I was always a Mark Sanford supporter. I had interviewed him many times over the years. Well, after all that died down and after that thing, you know, hit the fan, I get a call one day from Mark Sanford, and he called me personally to say, Mike, I know you've supported me in the past. I know a lot of people in your audience have as well. I let you down. I let your audience down. I certainly let the state of South Carolina down. I'm extremely ashamed, and I'm sorry, and I wanted you to know that. He didn't ask for anything. There wasn't anything to be gained by that call. He just said that and wanted to call me because he knew that for anyone who stuck their neck out for him, it had to be feel like a betrayal. And frankly, whatever you think of Mark Sanford, that will always stick with me, that he's the only guy that has ever been involved in a controversy like that on a public figure level, who had the wherewithal to call me to personally apologize. And I was kind of shocked, and I was very appreciative of that. So I don't know if he's going to be, you know, viable. I don't know if he'll finish and be eligible in the runoff or not. He was a very good governor. He was a very good congressman. And just made some personal choices that let a lot of people down. But how often do you ever hear of somebody who takes personal accountability and responsibility for those bad choices? And I can tell you, and I hope he doesn't mind me. I don't think he would mind me sharing that phone call with you, but it happened, and I'll never forget it. 800-655-MIKE.
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6: My mom always had this belief that you just don't mess around with the devil. Like a movie about Satan is so terrifying, and it's like playing with a Ouija board. You know, did you ever have that when you were a kid? Like, you weren't supposed to play with a Ouija board because, you know, you're tempting a real evil presence. And I think there's truth to that. I do. I really think there's truth to that.
7: I guess it depends on, I mean, mom and dad were kind of Methodist, and it was sort of more of a Protestant, mainstream Protestant, Middle Atlantic upbringing, sort of. And so I always thought that the whole Ouija boards were just stupid.
6: Well, let me tell you a true story. There was a girl in our high school who was killed in a car accident. We all knew her. We loved her. And one night, as kids would do, we were probably 14, 15, 16 years old, however old we were. We were all at my house, and we got out a Ouija board, and we wanted to try to talk to Beth,
7: of course,
6: who had just died like 6 months earlier. Yeah. Now, you think about how
7: ungodly that is and how awful. But I'll tell you a true story, and I'm telling you, it happened.
8: I know.
7: In my house, there's about eight of us, and we're all got the Ouija board. We had candles going. Beth, show us a sign. We touched like pinky fingers and thumbs. Yeah. Show us a sign. Show us
9: what
7: a
9: happened?
7: Sign.
9: What happened?
7: And the phone rang. And we all just jumped
8: out of your skin.
7: Oh, jumped
8: She's
7: out of our
8: calling.
7: Skin.
8: It's Beth on line one.
7: Okay. So I go answer the phone.
8: Yeah.
7: All it was distortion on the other line. All it was this distortion and maybe that's... Well, then I went into hysterics because then I thought she called. She was calling from wherever, and they all screamed. The kids screamed and ran out of the house. Oh, there was... Well, I'm lucky there wasn't a police investigation.
9: The other parents were called.
7: No, it was... But it happened, Mark. I'm telling you, it happened.
8: The phone... I thought you were going to tell me the Ouija board spelled out something.
7: No, but the phone rang and there was nobody on the line. It was just...
8: Because that never happens.
7: Oh, it was a coincidence. Show us a sign, Beth. Show us a sign that you're here. Ring, ring, and there's a distortion on the phone line. I'm telling you, and the kids were traumatized. I was traumatized.
9: Sure,
7: then I got grounded. My mom was mad at me because what are you doing bringing the devil into my house with all these kids? The parents were calling my mom, raising Cain with my mom. What's wrong with your demon son? He's doing this to my... Oh, it was awful. It was awful. But I'm telling you, right now, it was a true story, and I'm going to go to my grave believing that Beth called.
8: That was Beth.
7: Trying
8: to ring you guys up, saying, "Leave me alone."
7: That was Beth. Have you followed the battle over the price of the burrito controversy?
8: The $20 burrito thing.
7: Yep.
8: Yes. Why don't you unfold that for people and what's your takeaway from it?
7: Well, it all kind of began apparently with Andrew Colvett over at Turning Point USA. He weighed in on the supposed affordability crisis that is all we're talking about, right? Yeah. It's all about affordability. And Andrew Colvett noted that one student recently claimed that the burrito at, I guess, Taco Bell cost $20.
8: Well, I think it was somewhere else. Was it Chipotle or something? Or maybe there was some place.
7: Maybe
8: somebody
7: it was Chipotle. Somewhere there was a burrito.
8: Somebody had an expensive burrito.
7: So Colvett said, yeah, a lot of this is a hangover from COVID and Biden-era inflation, but the lived experience is the same. It just feels like basic things cost too much. Well, Twitter exploded. Yeah. Ben Shapiro said, a burrito doesn't cost $20. If you're paying $20 for a burrito and you're not independently wealthy, you're doing life wrong. Then Sean Davis over at The Federalist characterized the current neocon war inflation messaging as ruling fast food burritos out for the lower and middle classes. And then Matt Walsh got involved and blah, blah, blah. So the question is this. Is the belief that life is just too unaffordable right now real or imagined? Is it true or is it false? Is it due to the Iran war and Trump's policies or not? We see numbers that show inflation under Biden was still higher than it is right now. We weren't screaming about affordability in the Biden era.
8: Correct.
7: So why is that? I think it's a talking point, but I believe Trump has erred. And I would respectfully suggest that President Trump has missed the boat by not acknowledging the pain that people are feeling, even if it's perception, Mark, and not reality.
8: Well, you know, except that it is reality. It was reality during Biden, too. You know why Trump distances from his affordability empathy. It's because all of a sudden the media have discovered affordability. All of a sudden we found 27 families eating dog food. And it's like, well, wait a minute. And Trump's point is, well, wait a minute. Things were horrible during Biden. Nobody paid attention. We didn't have fawning coverage of this kind of stuff then. He's totally right about that. So because of the double standard, in a very Trumpy kind of way, it's not that affordability is not something that people are wrestling with. They are. It's just that he resents and bristles at it being hung around his neck uniquely.
7: Correct. And he's fair, and he's right to bristle at that, but then he's got a message that... Here's what Matt Walsh posted that I thought was kind of interesting. I believe he's right, and I think our audience would agree. Grocery prices are insane, and they're still rising. Addressing this problem should be the number one priority of every elected leader in America. End the stupid foreign wars and focus on this issue. Yeah, it's one of the main reasons socialists are gaining power.
8: He's right.
7: He's right.
8: He is
7: he's
8: right.
7: He's totally
8: about that.
7: Right. But
9: and there's no qualification.
7: It makes me insane. It makes
9: Why?
7: Me absolutely insane. So Trump looks. Trump goes to the Iran war and goes, never mind. We're going to pull everything out. The lives lost are lost in vain. We're pulling out. And then suddenly eggs are $1 a dozen. It's fiction. That's not going to happen. I got a crazy idea. How about if we beat Iran into submission and do things economically that will help affordability? The only thing government can do, what magical thing is government supposed to do? And I like Matt Walsh a lot, but he's been bugging me a little bit lately. This should be the focus of every Republican. To magically do what? What is the magic toolbox that Republicans or anybody can open where government can make things more affordable?
9: End the war.
7: How does that
9: the
7: do
9: war.
7: It? How does that do it?
9: Well, for starters, what do you mean? How does that do it? We've already made the connection. There is a connection between not just gas prices, supply side economics. Mark, there's all kinds of the Strait of Hormuz is clogged. Their stuff isn't getting through, and everybody is acknowledging that the reason everything's expensive beyond groceries is beyond gas rather is because of the war. End the war. Get it over with.
7: This is the cry emitted by some, is this, okay, when you say end the war, you don't mean pull out. You mean, please, Lord, find some way to succeed and hopefully, in short order.
9: I'm at a point where I don't care how they do it.
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9: That's a wrap for a Friday. Thanks so much for joining us. I hope you have a terrific weekend. Be with your friends, family, touch grass, take some big deep breaths, and be appreciative of all that this great country offers. Keep fighting the good fight. I'm Mike Gallagher. God bless America.

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0: From ABC News, I'm Chuck Severson. Oil markets will be watched now that Iran-backed Houthi rebels claim responsibility for a deadly attack on a Saudi Arabian oil facility in a Yemeni Red Sea port, killing at least seven people. Iran says it will never reopen the Strait of Hormuz until the U.S. changes its behavior. ABC's Marcus Moore.
1: Iran now making new demands on the U.S., including lifting the naval blockade and withdrawing American forces from around Iran. While Iranian officials say no active negotiations are underway, President Trump, in an interview with Axios, said the U.S. is, quote, semi-negotiating with Iran. We are low-keying it, he said. We're watching Iran with its huge inflation and the fact that they have no money.
0: Over 180,000 people facing rotating water shutoffs and rationing in Puerto Rico. There's a severe drought. No significant rain in the forecast. Recalls issued by the Ag Department of burritos, enchiladas, wraps, and salads at major grocery chains because they may contain jalapeno peppers linked to a salmonella outbreak that has sickened over 300 people in 27 states. Moderate Democrats announcing a major ad campaign targeting the Democratic Socialists of America. Progressives responding, including one who party officials call one of their most popular. ABC's Stephen Portnoy.
2: On ABC's This Week, New York Democratic Congresswoman Alexandria Ocasio-Cortez appearing to take pains to distance herself from a brand Republicans have targeted.
3: I have a local city councilman that has this saying, woke one was crazy.
4: In that interview on ABC's This Week, AOC said some of the things she and her fellow progressives may have called for in the past, like defunding the police, is, quote, not rhetoric that we would use today.
0: President Trump acknowledging that there was no video or proof of alleged vandalism to the Lincoln Memorial reflecting pool after weeks of blaming saboteurs. Writing on social media, Trump saying there was some contractor error done by rushing the job. You're listening to ABC News.
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0: Hamas says it remains committed to the second phase of President Trump's Gaza ceasefire agreement, despite Prime Minister Netanyahu saying Sunday that Israel would reject it. ABC News Deputy Political Director Ben Siegel.
7: Israel has continued to strike Hamas throughout the ceasefire, and they are unwilling to give up that leverage. I think it's also notable that this is all coming amid a political season in Israel. This fall, Prime Minister Netanyahu will be up for re-election. He is facing some strong opposition.
0: New warnings about the rising number of deadly flesh-eating bacteria cases this year. Health officials have this warning to visitors, primarily to the Gulf Coast, says ABC News medical contributor Dr. Alok Patel.
8: If you have an open wound and you go into the sea, also remember that that water is not clean, and bacteria such as this can cause severe infections.
0: Dr. Patel says serious infections can also result from eating raw or undercooked shellfish from water where the bacteria are found. Among the big economic reports coming up this week are a couple snapshots on the cost of living, says ABC's Stephanie Officer.
9: July's U.S. Consumer Price Index comes out Wednesday. Analysts are expecting a modest increase in July after CPI fell 0.2% in June. And Friday, we'll see preliminary data from the University of Michigan Survey's latest index of consumer sentiment, touted as a Federal Reserve Board favorite for gauging which way inflation is heading.
0: Also, a report coming out from the National Association of Realtors. Chuck Severson, ABC News.
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1: From the wild world of DC politics to America's culture clash, brace yourself for the reality check you've been waiting for. 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
2: Okay, it's Friday. We got a very funny little AI video that apparently was posted on President Trump's Truth Social showing Trump asking for ID from the New York City mayor, Zohran the Destroyer, in a drive-thru before he can order his food. And AI Mom Donnie is very angry. I got to share that with you. Put a smile, I hope, on your face as we head into the weekend. It's been kind of a rough week. We're watching in shock and horror the ascendancy of really rotten communist Marxist Democrats trying to seize control of America. We're going to see how that goes. I'm never going to give up on America, and I won't, and I don't. Been a big battle about the cost of a burrito. Is it $20 to get a burrito or not? Isaac Shore wrote over at the New York Post about how the Republican Party has wrapped itself in a silly burrito beef while ignoring cheesed-off voters. Isaac's point, and I like his work, he essentially is saying that Trump and the Republicans are missing the boat in letting the Democrats run with the affordability conversation. And it's helping the rise of the socialists. Instead of just tackling this head on and saying, yep, life is hard for a lot of people and things are tough to pay for, and President Trump doesn't want to go down that road because he can't believe that the media is fixated on affordability when in fact things are actually, according to all the data, better than it was under Biden. He's like, wait a minute, why weren't they whining about inflation under Biden when inflation was higher in the Biden presidency? And he's right, but is he missing the boat when he doesn't acknowledge the pain that people are feeling at the pump, at the grocery store, when they're paying their mortgage? I see interest rates popped up again this week for mortgages. I think the average now is close to 7%. I've got a mortgage in 20, right? Was that when I moved into the condo, Eric? I think it was mid 2020. Maybe it's 21. All I know is I've got a mortgage. I'm sorry to brag, and believe me, I'm not trying to make you feel bad. My mortgage rate is 2.75% interest. That's about to go away because I'm selling the condo. And I'm kind of sick about that, because a 2.75% interest rate on your mortgage, that is such a blessing. And I wonder if we're ever going to get back to that. I don't know how people can afford to buy homes at 6-7% interest rates. 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Anyway, I think Isaac Shore has a point that instead of arguing about the cost of a burrito, let's acknowledge the pain that people are feeling. Brenda just wrote from Louisville, Mike, why is everyone talking about $20 burritos? They can make theirs at home a lot cheaper. Well, it's true. And that's what people are having to do. Now, it's Friday. I think this will be a red letter day. This is a Mike gets in trouble day. So if you want to hear me get yelled at, you want to hear me get in trouble, pull up a chair, because I'm going to tell everyone to calm down about data centers and flock cameras. This is because, and I'm going to get this off my chest, and I'll turn it over to you. And we're going to talk about it today on the M&M Extra podcast. I want to see what Mark thinks about my belief that people have wildly overreacted to the issue of flock cameras and data centers. There's two issues that have been making a lot of headlines. Number one, we need the data centers. You want to lose to China? Do you want China, our adversary, to beat us? I know there are environmental concerns, and guess what? They have to sort those out, and they got to make sure that they're doing the right thing. Darlene Graham in South Carolina, of all people, said last week, make these big companies that are putting in these massive data centers also build power plants so that they're not draining communities from electricity and water and all the other, environmental concerns they have. But we need them. And I hate the NIMBY mindset. Oh, you can put a Walmart somewhere, just not in my neighborhood. Oh, yeah, we got to have a gas station or a grocery store, but not down the street from me. Yeah, we need data centers, but not in my town. It's a selfish, stubborn, regrettable position. And I think the NIMBY entitlement is poisoning the well over this conversation about data centers. Prove me wrong. 800-655-MIKE. Flock cameras. People are all bent out of shape about flock cameras. All flock cameras are, it's a sophisticated law enforcement tool. These cameras that are going up are able to see your license plate, able to track your license plate, able to find out where you've gone, understand where you've been, where somebody with that particular license plate has gone. The fear has been, oh, what if somebody abuses it? Well, you could say that about anything now. We have surveillance cameras everywhere in America. You go through a toll booth, they take a picture of your license plate. There's technology now that exists that shows where you are in public. There is no expectation of privacy in public. You're in public, you're fair game. I've seen enough of these crazy videos. There's this whole subculture of people who like to harass people, like walking in and out of the post office. Have you seen those videos online? And people get furious because they're, why are you filming me? Why are you filming me? And if they're like, they call them auditors, I think. And the auditor stands there with all these sophisticated cameras and like masks on for some reason because they don't want to be identified, I guess. And they're taking videos of people. And then they capture people freaking out. And then inevitably the police get called. And when the police show up, they always say the auditor has every right to stand there and take your video.
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1: Got a nice lady from Florida wants to say hi. Susan, hang in there. She's got, I think, some nice things to say. 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Susan's in Florida. Hello, Susan. How are you today?
2: Good morning, Mike.
1: Hello there.
2: I just wanted to tell you, we love your show. I turn it on every morning. I can't wait to hear what's going on in the world, and I know I will get the truth from you. And so just have a wonderful day, and know that there's a lot of us out there that are very supportive of you. So.
1: You have made my day. Well, and you probably know people are going to yell at me because I think people should relax about the data centers and the flock cameras. But what a nice thing to say. What part of Florida are you in?
2: We're in Trinity up near Tarpon Springs.
1: Oh, nice, nice. That's a beautiful area. All right. Well, you started my Friday on the right foot. Thank you for spending a little bit of nice niceness like that. Thank you, Susan. God bless. Appreciate you.
2: Okay. Thank you.
1: All right.
2: You.
1: Take
2: Bye-bye.
1: Care. What a nice thing to say. 22 past the hour. And maybe you won't get mad at me. I don't know. Kirk in Evansville, Indiana. Mike, this is on the text line. You're absolutely right. Indiana. I don't get it. Flock cameras are out in the public, not in your home. They don't have the manpower to spy on every person's mundane life out in the wild. Are you kidding me? Another text. Mike, you're so right. Have you seen what China is building in the way of AI and data centers and everything else? They're smoking us. They're smoking us. Arizona, Mike, people were up in arms about 5G when it just came out. Look, people do tend to freak out when something new comes along and we're not used to it. But the flock camera thing is weird because that controversy is nothing new. I remember the controversy of surveillance cameras years ago when they became so prominent. And the bottom line is, surveillance cameras and video are used all the time to capture and convict dangerous, violent people. It is a real, powerful law enforcement tool. Why not? Why not? Lydia is up, is over in Phoenix on this happy Friday. Lydia, how are you?
3: Hi, Mike. How are you?
1: I'm great. I'm great. Happy Friday.
3: Happy Friday. So I'm going to say this. I was asked to go speak on behalf of the flock cameras in Chandler, Arizona, and I did some research on them, and I spoke to a few of the police department because we have here in Arizona silver alerts where seniors with dementia go missing, and that's the big push for that, right?
1: Sure.
3: So, but the police department think they are very good, but the problem is the company has been, they've had some issues with security and they've been hacked into several times.
1: Yeah.
3: So all that data has been breached several times. They're not perfect, and that's what the police department has said. So I'm not sure if I'm going to go to the Chandler, town of Chandler, and say they're good anymore, because I'm not sure at this point.
1: No, that's fair. And I think the potential for abuse always exists, right? It exists with every bit of technology we have. And I believe that these Flock cameras, and it's a company called Flock, right, that's behind these cameras that are popping up all over America. It's going to be incumbent upon them to shut that problem down and to fix it and make sure that they're secure and safe. But Lydia, what I think is and I'm interested, I'm intrigued, and I'm not trying to get personal with you, but in what capacity were you asked to speak on behalf of, just as a concerned citizen, or do you have some kind of expertise in that field?
3: I don't. I'm actually a realtor that specializes in seniors and probate work. So I work with a lot of families that are going through conservatorships to sell home when they have.
1: Interesting.
3: Dementia. Yep.
1: So these cameras are a useful tool when there's a senior, maybe with Alzheimer's or dementia, that get into a car and start driving around.
3: Go ahead. Or kids with special needs.
1: Yeah.
3: We have a large group of kids here in Arizona with special needs. So those types of situations, and a lot of kids go missing here in Arizona a lot.
1: Oh, I see that a lot. Don't you think the potential good outweighs the bad?
3: I don't know anymore. I really don't. And I'm gonna say one thing about the data centers, because my husband does work on, he helps build those. We have a lot of them here in Arizona as well.
1: Sure.
3: And I'm just going to do a little conspiracy theory here. The Antichrist is going to use those data centers to find out all kinds of information about us. They can find a little pimple on your buttocks.
1: I know. The other big conspiracy theory, Lydia, is that they're secretly surveillance centers. They're not really data centers. They're surveilling. Yes. They're spying on all of us because the government's hiding.
3: Yeah. my husband has said that they are collecting every amount of data possible.
1: But that cow's out of that barn. You can't put that toothpaste back in the tube. They already got us, Lydia. They've already figured us out. They know what we're going. By the way, have you noticed, Eric, and I don't know why we can't get this fixed, there is such a delay when I talk to callers. It makes me crazy. And I wish we have had everybody in our company try to figure this out. I could hear myself in the delay on the cell phone. Like when I talk to somebody, there's like about a quarter second delay, and it makes it so hard to have a conversation.
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0: Gallagher.
1: I got to play this clip, this AI video, and it was on Truth Social, right? I'm sure Trump did it. I mean, or posted it. He reposts things that sometimes get the left to go crazy. It's a very funny video of Zohran the Destroyer, the mayor of New York, this kid who's this DSA, socialist, communist, Marxist. He was busted because his goofy grocery store plan is backfiring because they admitted that you need an ID to show that you are who you say you are when you go in to get discounted groceries at these government-run grocery stores. So they don't want ID in New York to vote, but you can use an ID. You have to have an ID to go grocery shopping at the government-run grocery stores. So there's an AI video of Trump asking for ID from Zohran as he's driving through a drive-through to get some food. We'll play that for you here in just a minute. But first, I wish somebody could deal with this. Now, Eric Hansen is the operations manager. I was just bragging on the team earlier today. We have a team that is unlike any other. I was talking to the boss about the other shows and things that are going on in our company, and I love this company. We're so blessed to be working for Salem Media. But some of these shows, they have like 19 people on the team. It's unbelievable. All these beautiful state-of-the-art studios. Now, we have a nice studio. We got nice equipment. I'm not complaining. But, you know, we've got a lean, mean machine, which is just the way they like it. And that's okay. I'm bottom-line oriented, too. I got, basically, on this show, Eric, Yasmin, and Tracy. That's it. Alex, a great part-time phone screener. But the nuts and bolts, Eric is the ops guy. How many years now, Eric, have you been saddled with me? How many years
2: have you been here? Brace yourself. It will be almost 28 years.
1: Are you kidding me?
2: I'm not. I know this because my daughter was born like a few months before, and she'll turn 28 in February.
1: Isn't that wild?
2: It is. You've something else.
1: Now, so for people who I make crazy, think about this guy. He's been working with me for almost 30 years. Would you think about that? Isn't that wild? Very few people have this kind of a relationship. I mean, you think about all the people on our staff over the last three decades of doing a network talk show like this, and you're the only constant.
2: Yeah, and in this business, I mean, 28 years is unheard of, really.
1: It's incredible. I mean, almost 20, I didn't realize. I thought it was 25.
2: Nope.
1: That's incredible. So, and look, everybody knows you're the absolute best in the world. You're the rock. I mean, you're the kind of the go-to for everything. Yet, for some reason, here you are. You've put up with me for nearly 28 years. You can figure out audio issues, video issues, streaming, digital, podcast. You're involved in our podcast every day, M&M Extra, along with Yasmin. And yet, somehow, we can't fix this delay with callers. Do you think it's a cell phone digital or some kind of a cell phone phenomenon?
2: Well, I think in 28 years, we have been able to figure out just about every problem in one fashion or another. But one of the things we can't beat is the laws of physics. It is a cell phone. It's a couple of things. It is part of it, and you and I have been around talk shows. I mean, I worked on talk shows before I worked on this talk show, which I don't know if you know that, but I certainly did. And took phones, and phone calls were, you know, they were on the old-fashioned copper phone lines that you picked
1: and
2: up.
1: And when they were analog,
2: yeah,
1: right?
2: They were analog. Yeah, they were analog.
1: And when phones were analog, I could talk to a caller. Because, look, I've made my whole life's work out of talking to callers. This is a caller-driven show, and it's my lifeblood. And so the trouble with the delay that we now see is that I wind up interrupting people, and I don't mean to, but they're hearing me on a delay, so when they start talking, I'm interrupting them inadvertently, and I think vice versa. I mean, do they get the delay too, or is it just on our end?
2: Oh, I think they probably get. They may not hear the delay in the same way, but there's certainly a delay, and there are so many variables. Without getting too nerdy about it, but just consider the average person standing outside a diner somewhere in Texas or Florida,
1: right.
2: And the time it takes for you to say something, it go to a cell tower, and then that cell tower go out to the data center, which I know is going to be a big issue on M&M Extra today. Yeah. But it goes to the data center, and that data center is not in Florida. That data center might be in Plano, Texas.
1: Sure.
2: And then it gets to the data center, and then it gets to them, and then they can respond, and then their response goes back along that same path with probably 50 other stops in between.
1: But can I respectfully push back and point out that I don't notice this delay on other talk shows? When I listen to other shows, I don't hear it. I don't hear it on other shows. I feel like this is a problem unique to us. And I think it has something to do with our studio setup here in Tampa. I think it has to do with the way we deliver the show, which is very unusual.

0: the other way. Maybe we need to move the phones back to New York. We moved them to Tampa, right?
1: No, they're in New York now because you preferred it.
0: Well, I'm just trying to get rid of the latency.
1: Well, and then we can go back to Tampa if you want. We can try that, but we didn't like that.
0: I don't want a delay. It's not that I don't want to make life hard for you guys. It's just really hard. I don't know.
1: I know
0: anyway.
1: A quarter of a second is a long time, but I mean, we do our best for instant gratification. You can have it in a quarter of a second.
0: Well, do you notice, like, when people start a call?
1: Yes.
0: And they say, "Hey, Mike, how are you? Good day." And then
1: Tracy talking behind me here. Okay.
0: Well, Tracy's yelling in the middle of the thing. She can't hold her to contain herself. What is she doing? There's a reason you've been here 28 years and nobody else has. Oh, I'm kidding. Tracy, hold off for a minute until we get through the segment. But like when you notice Lydia, that lovely lady who called from Phoenix, she said, "Hi, Mike, how are you?" And I said, and I responded, "Hey, how are you today?" And I could tell she didn't hear my response. She started to go on to her next point, and then I cut her off. Because she had to stop, and I could hear myself in her phone. Did you notice that? You could hear the delay.
1: Yes, I can tell you, when I just have regular cell phone calls with other humans, not on talk shows, I hear a delay.
0: Baloney. No, you don't.
1: Yes,
0: no,
1: I do.
0: No, you don't.
1: I
0: no, you
1: do.
0: Don't. No, you
1: sometimes
0: don't.
1: Sometimes I'm talking to you.
0: No, you don't. You're making excuses. I'm on the cell phone. Trust me, I'm on the cell phone way more than you are. There ain't no delay like there is on this talk show. I'm telling you, you're making excuses. You're copping out.
1: I'm not copping out. We've tried every solution, but we'll take another round at it.
0: Just admit it. You guys can figure it out.
1: We've figured it out to a quarter of a second.
0: Okay, thanks. Well, if there's
1: we're no good.
0: God bless you. God bless. Now, okay, now, thank you. Goodbye, Eric. Now you can talk to Eric, Tracy, and you can start squawking at him, and everybody can yell at each other. If there's an engineering type or somebody who gets involved in this kind of stuff or might know this kind of world better than maybe I do. I mean, we got the best, but this drives me nuts. I hate it. And part of the thing that I get accused of when I interrupt people, it's because of the doggone delay, that latency. Somebody makes a point. I try to make a point back, but they're on to the next point because they're not hearing me. And then it sounds like I'm interrupting them to the audience. So all of it just comes down to trying to make me look better. 17 before the hour. Let's have some fun here. Here's an AI video. I haven't seen this yet. So we'll be all watching this together and hearing it for the first time. Evidently, it was reposted on Truth Social, and it was... I guess Trump, is he in McDonald's drive-thru? Because he worked in a McDonald's drive-thru serving the fries. He's in a drive-thru is all I know, and fictional AI mom Donnie wants to order some food.
2: Hi, what would you like today?
3: Hi, can I get a double cheeseburger and a large fry?
2: Sure, I'll need your ID, please.
3: Sorry, I left it at home, but I'm the mayor of New York City.
2: Sir, anyone can say that.
3: Everyone knows who I am.
2: Recognition isn't verification.
3: This is absurd for a burger.
2: No ID, no food.
4: Hurry up, you fat ass!
0: That's the driver behind Mom Donnie who's causing problems because he's upset that he has to show. But it is true. It's a great point. We got to send that out, Tracy, on the text line. Let's figure out if we can, what's a good keyword for that? Destroyer, commie, pinko. Let's do pinko, P-I-N-K-O. Tracy will send you that video out and it's AI. So it's not like a cartoon. It looks like Zoran driving an SUV. Now he ain't driving anywhere. They're driving him around. Don't worry. He doesn't have to get behind the wheel of a car. And it was Trump, and was that JD? Was he with JD in the drive-thru at McDonald's in the office? I think it was Trump, and they're laughing because they're making fun of the fact that his hypocrisy just reeks. Oh, boy. Eddie's back in Norcross, Virginia, or Georgia, rather. Eddie, are you an actual, real-life, bona fide radio engineer?
5: I'm not a radio engineer. I'm an engineer in the oil field. I think I've got your answer, though. When I went to mud school, I had to learn how to think outside the box.
0: Yes,
5: when
0: sir.
5: You get in the field, everything's totally different than what you did in the lab. All right? So what I would suggest is, if this is a possibility,
0: okay,
5: why don't you get a cell phone and use that instead of a

0: landline, then you would be, you know, talking cell phone to cell phone.
1: Well, I can't do the show on a cell phone. I mean, well, but you're right. I mean, I like the way you think, because if it was cell phone to cell phone, we'd probably kind of eliminate the delay.
0: That's what I'm thinking.
1: Yeah.
0: I don't have an answer for why you have the delay, but that would take care of it right there.
1: That's crazy. I thank you, Eddie. God bless you. I don't know how even how to test it. I remember a few months ago, or about a year ago, I sat out here in the lobby of the studio on a cell phone, and Robert was in here, and Eric was in New York.
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1: 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It doesn't replace your dog food. It makes it better. I don't know why I'm going to bring something up that just makes me crazy. I get so angry at the even hearing her name, Lisa Murkowski. Did you see what she posted on social media as to why she's going to oppose Todd Blanche? She's already ridiculously opposing the Save America Act because she's worried about rural Alaskans not being able to figure out how to get a form of ID. It's ridiculous. She has no argument. The only thing Lisa Murkowski is about is sabotaging the Trump agenda, and she proves it with her stated opposition to Todd Blanche. Alaska voters, what are you thinking? How can you let this miserable, Trump-hating Democrat who has fooled gullible people into thinking she's a Republican, how can you keep this woman in office? She writes on social media, I've had numerous constructive meetings with Mr. Blanche, and he comes across as decent and capable. I appreciate the trip he made to learn more about Alaska, including our rural areas. And as acting attorney general, he's made several noteworthy decisions that will benefit our state and the nation. Ultimately, however, I will oppose his nomination. The politicization, even weaponization, of the department did not start with this administration, but has accelerated. And she goes on to blither and blather, and she says, the country needs an attorney general who will check the worst impulses of this administration. Let that sink in. Let that sink in. These rhino scoundrels are only care about completely obliterating the Trump agenda. This makes me so angry. I am so disgusted with Lisa Murkowski. I'm not, and that poor guy evidently, how do you think he feels? He must have schlepped up to Alaska to kiss her behind, to try to court her. And I get it. You got to play the game with these people. You got to appease them. So can you imagine how he feels? I will oppose Todd Blanche because we need an attorney general who will check the worst impulses of this administration. Who checks your worst, the worst impulses of you, lady? Who deals with you? Other than the voters who ought to vote your sorry you-know-what out. And it's all with ranked choice voting. That's all it is. They managed, they have figured out the beast, the uniparty. They do ranked choice voting in Arizona. It's the top whatever it is, five people or four people. It's not an actual real election. She's a disgrace. She's an absolute pitiful disgrace. She's against the Save America Act because it benefits Americans and helps the Trump administration secure election integrity. She's against Todd Blanche because she knows that's who Trump wants. He wants an AG in there who's going to do the job and is going to be a tough fighter. She's a despicable disgrace. I can't believe I even came across that story today because I'm in such a good mood, and all she does is bring me down. Ugh, Lisa Murkowski. Coming up, Congressman Ralph Norman wants to be the senator to replace the late Lindsey Graham. It's quite a story coming out of South Carolina. We'll visit with Congressman Norman in person next hour here on the Mike Gallagher Show.

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0: From ABC News, I'm Chuck Severson. Recalls issued by the Ag Department of meats and other products because they may contain jalapeno peppers linked to a salmonella outbreak that has sickened over 300 people in 27 states. ABC's Melissa Don.
1: The products include burritos, enchiladas, wraps, and salads sold at major grocery chains like Kroger, Walmart, HEB, and Albertsons. Colorado and Minnesota seeing the highest number of reported infections. Many of the people interviewed reported eating jalapenos at Chipotle and Qdoba restaurants, both companies since removing the ingredient from their menus.
0: Over 180,000 people facing rotating water shutoffs and rationing in Puerto Rico. A severe drought. This could affect oil markets and the price of gasoline, where Iran already has stopped most traffic in the Strait of Hormuz. Iran-backed Houthi rebels claiming responsibility for a deadly attack on a Saudi oil facility in a Yemeni Red Sea port, killing at least seven people. ABC's Marcus Moore.
2: Iran now making new demands on the U.S., including lifting the naval blockade and withdrawing American forces from around Iran.
0: Former New Jersey governor and Republican Chris Christie on ABC's This Week.
3: Donald Trump is about to become what he never, ever wanted to be, Jimmy Carter. He is being held hostage by Iran.
0: Moderate Democrats announcing a major ad campaign targeting the Democratic Socialists of America. Progressive Democrats responding. New York Congresswoman Alexandria Ocasio-Cortez on ABC's This Week.
4: We believe in respecting the outcomes of elections and governing democratically.
0: After weeks of blaming saboteurs, President Trump acknowledging there was no video or proof of alleged vandalism to the Lincoln Memorial reflecting pool. Writing on social media, Trump saying that there was some contractor error done by rushing the job for a July 4th opening. You're listening to ABC News.
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0: A boat flipping over in New York Harbor killed a woman and a five-month-old baby. ABC's Morgan Norwood.
7: NYPD now confirming that 46-year-old Manuel Hernandez is in custody. He's charged with 13 counts of reckless endangerment after that deadly capsizing near the Statue of Liberty. Authorities say that there were 14 people aboard that 22-foot boat when it overturned just before 10:30 Saturday night, sending everyone into the water. That triggered a massive response. Coast Guard, NYPD, FDNY boats, and an NYPD helicopter was above.
0: The alleged leader of an Irish organized crime gang has been extradited to Ireland from Dubai to face allegations that he ran an international drug smuggling and money laundering empire with tentacles that stretched to Britain, Spain, and the U.S. In the curious but skeptical department, this from ABC's Stephanie Officer.
8: A Gallup survey found about 1 in 5 U.S. adults in the past year looked for financial advice from artificial intelligence. But fewer than 3 in 10 adults overall admit they have any confidence in AI's fiscal expertise. The survey was conducted in partnership with financial services firm Edward Jones.
0: What's bugging this company in the news from ABC's Jim Ryan.
9: The produce company at the center of a nationwide outbreak of the cyclosporiasis stomach bug is also having trouble in the executive suite. Taylor Farms has sued the former president of its Tennessee subsidiary, claiming he stole more than $32 million to fund a lavish lifestyle. And Taylor Farms wants its money back.
0: Our Jim Ryan, Chuck Severson, ABC News.
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5: Couple of pretty disgusting stories as we head into the weekend with the Friday episode. Thanks for tuning in. God bless Mark Levin, the great one, who reacted to Lisa Murkowski's sanctimonious announcement that she will not vote to confirm Trump's pick for Attorney General Todd Blanche. She posted on social media, "I've had numerous productive meetings with him, and he came to Alaska, and he's capable, and he's a good man, but I can't vote for him because, you know, he's been part of the weaponization of the Justice Department under Trump." And here's the giveaway. She says, "The country needs an attorney general who will check the worst impulses of this administration." She's supposed to be a Republican senator who understands what the stakes are in America. She's against the Save America Act. She's against Todd Blanche. And Mark Levin, to his credit, great post. He writes, "Murkowski is so awful. She was first appointed to the Senate by her father. She's the biggest supporter of the NEA, the National Education Association, and the AFT, the American Federation of Teachers, in the Senate. And they reward her with big campaign bucks and manning the precincts throughout Alaska every election cycle on her behalf. She was involved in changing Alaska's primary voting system to where it is now similar to California's jungle election system." That would be that stupid ranked choice voting system the Democrats love. Murkowski did that, Mark says, because she knew she'd be defeated in a Republican primary. She can't win in a normal primary. The list goes on and on. She is everything that is wrong with establishment Republicans. She's self-serving, she's self-promoting, and self-righteous. Hey, Alaska voters, are you going to continue to put up with this? If you don't flood the polls with votes to get this awful, awful senator out, shame on you. Because you're a laughingstock. She's a national embarrassment. Don't pretend to be a Republican when you're not. She's disgusting. Trump, of course, has gone after her and said a bunch of stuff. I'm not gonna bog down with this, but I am intrigued, and the reason I'm looking forward to interviewing Congressman Ralph Norman later this hour. You know, Lindsey Graham has an unexpected heart attack and dies while in office, and his young sister, Darlene Graham Nordone, is apparently the heir apparent. Trump has endorsed her. Governor McMaster has endorsed her. They want her to be the full-time replacement for her brother. And, of course, South Carolinians don't know anything about her. She's never been in public office. She's not a politician. She's never had a track record of any kind other than her life as, you know, an official who has helped the disabled. She has helped the blind. She sounds like a very nice lady. But is she going to be another Lisa Murkowski? How do you know? How would you know? She's not given many interviews. She's not, I mean, it's a really odd situation. And Ralph Norman, who seems to be her primary opponent, at least if the polls are to be believed, he has a very solid track record. This guy's a rock-solid conservative. I think South Carolinians and Americans are going to know what they would get from him as a U.S. senator. Now, you know, he's got some obstacles to overcome as well. There's a lot of people who are saying, well, he's in his early 70s. Have you seen the guy? He's in great shape. Anybody complain about Trump's age at 80? No, not normal people. Anyway, the reason I'm excited about talking to him is because the Lisa Murkowski situation reminds me a little bit of what's going on in South Carolina. Darlene Graham Nordone would essentially be appointed by Governor McMaster and President Trump. Lisa Murkowski was first appointed to the Senate by her father. There's a parallel there. There's a connection. And I truly believe that Americans should be able to know somebody's track record. This ain't, to quote Mitt Romney, politics ain't beanbag. This is not for the faint of heart. We've got, the stakes here in America are high. And Lisa Murkowski is an example of what can go wrong with a Republican senator who pretends to be something she's not. She is not a conservative. She does not put America first. She does not care about the constituents of Alaska. She is a bought and paid for shill for the Democrat machine. Lisa Murkowski, this disgraceful senator from Alaska, hates Trump with such intensity that she wants to destroy his agenda. I don't know that Darlene Graham Nordone is the same, but how do we not know, since we don't know? We've invited her, by the way, on the show, and, of course, we haven't gotten much of a response. Love to interview her, like to ask her, like to find out how she'd vote on a whole host of things. But the bottom line is, we're not at a place in America's history where we can afford to have people appointed to a job like a U.S. senator. With Lisa Murkowski's opposition to Todd Blanche, that nomination might now stall. Now I guess it comes down to Cassidy. And Cassidy doesn't like Trump either. And they may not have the votes to get Todd Blanche confirmed. Now, you already know what I'm going to say about Democrats and Republicans. Democrats never act this way. Democrats always circle the wagons. They're always unified. But we've got a lot of terrible Republicans who continue to let America down. Our number is 800-655-MIKE. Happy Friday. It's a good. It's been a good week. We've got a lot of good stuff. Senator Cassidy is about to announce his decision on Todd Blanche. We'll let you know. As soon as we know, you will. I expect he'll oppose him, too. I don't know. Cassidy, for his part, another guy that has tangled with President Trump, and they think they're enacting their revenge. Lisa Murkowski, Mitch McConnell, all the rest of the never-Trumpers, they think they can enact their revenge over what President Trump has created. He created a movement that they hate. He has blown up the Republican Party as we've known it. And they hate him for it, and they're going to do everything they can to take him down. And frankly, that's why I'm very skeptical of my beloved South Carolina putting a woman who we know really nothing about into a crucial Senate seat. Now, I could be wrong on this. I've got very dear friends in South Carolina who are enthusiastically supporting her. They like her. They think she's going to carry on Lindsey's legacy. They think she's going to focus on affordability because she says she is. And they're all on board. This is what voters get to do. Next week, they're going to decide. And then there could likely be a runoff to decide who gets that seat later in the month. But give me your reaction to all of it. Lisa Murkowski, South Carolina, Ralph Norman. Let's dive into it together. 800-655-MIKE. 800-655-6453. One number does it all. Call or text and join us here on the Mike Gallagher Show.
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1: Okay, it was just announced that outgoing Louisiana Senator Bill Cassidy, who hates Trump, is going to announce his decision, his pivotal decision, about Todd Blanche as Attorney General in 20 minutes. So this hour, we should find out. And of course, if he's a no, Todd Blanche is essentially dead in the water, thanks to Lisa Murkowski. And there is no way Cassidy is going to support Trump's AG pick. Trump, of course, they primaried him. Cassidy's out. He's like the Tom Tillis of Louisiana. These are lame duck, bitter. John Cornyn's another one. They were primaried because they didn't listen to their constituents. And they decided to go rogue because they hate Trump. And we all know what Trump derangement syndrome does to people. It is inconceivable, to me anyway, that Bill Cassidy is going to support Todd Blanche. He hates Trump. Every chance he gets, he attacks Trump over the way Trump is conducting his presidency. And that is a mutual feeling. Trump endorsed Julia Letlow, and bye-bye Bill Cassidy. So this is what we're stuck with. We'll find out. Boy, would I love to be pleasantly surprised. It's going to be a busy breaking news hour, because after we find out about Todd Blanche, then we'll talk to Congressman Ralph Norman, who seems to be neck and neck in the polls with Darlene Graham Nordone, the Trump endorsed replacement to Lindsey Graham. Jeff's in Illinois. Hey, Jeff, you're on the Mike Gallagher Show. How are you, sir?
2: Good afternoon. Good morning. Real quick.
1: Good evening.
2: It's not Jeff in Illinois anymore. It's Jeff in Plano, Texas. You and I spoke, believe it or not, 10 years ago when the Cubs were going to the World Series.
1: Wow.
2: And I've jumped off that sinking ship, and my wife and kids, and we've moved down here to Plano, Texas, and we're loving it.
1: How much do you love Plano? Plano's a great place to live. Congratulations, Jeff. Good for you. I'm happy for you.
2: Thank you. Just got voted the second safest city in the country.
1: I know. It's a great town. Plano's a great city. And look at your story, similar to so many others, Jeff. You fled the sinking ship of Chicagoland. You said, I'm sorry, can't do it anymore. Just like so many people are fleeing New York, fleeing these Democrat-run cities. You and your family said enough is enough.
2: Yes, sir. Yes, sir.
1: Okay.
2: I was telling your call screener, I know you're under time. I was telling your call screener that everything that's going on with the Senate and these people, that Murkowski, who's, we know she is awful, Rhino, but it's almost akin to a mother getting back at the father by telling the kid that he can't play Little League. And the kid in this scenario is the United States. Mm-hmm. So what's good for the kid, learning, playing baseball and everything else like that. But just to get back at the father, the mom's not going to sign the waiver so the kid can play ball.
1: It's a great analogy. It's a great analogy, because often in contentious divorces, the kids are the last thing that either of the parents care about. It's like the last thing that's concerned is what's the best interest, what's in the best interest of the child. Well, it's the same with Lisa Murkowski or any of these other rhinos. They don't care about the citizens of the United States. They really don't. They don't care about the country. They are. Absolutely, they're egomaniacs. They are people who are so narcissistic that all they care about is their own little temper tantrums and getting their way, and enacting their revenge if they're mad at somebody like Donald Trump or the MAGA movement. And remember, as I've said for years, they don't hate him. They hate us. They hate anybody who supports an America First agenda. They hate anybody who wants a secure border and support for law enforcement and appreciation for the military. That's all that it's about. It's shocking. We're going to find out. We're minutes away from seeing if Senator Bill Cassidy, the lame duck Louisiana senator, will support or reject Todd Blanche to be Attorney General. You shouldn't reject pain relief.
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1: I just saw something online that was so powerful, I want to share it with you. We need to stay in a prayerful mood. We got a lot of things. We have a lot of challenges, but a lot of goodness, a lot of great things. Our July Food for the Poor campaign, we raised collectively all the Salem shows together almost $200,000. I think it was $175,000. And as usual, this show led the way. So proud of this audience and so grateful that you stepped up to the tune of about, I think, $65,000 or $70,000. Our goal was $46,000. There is just never, no audience in America touches this one. You're generous, you're feisty, you're gracious, you're prayerful, and you've been so supportive in our decision to start a daily prayer on the Mike Gallagher Show. I want to share the prayer with you in a minute, and I also want to read to you something I saw online that I think is going to really make you think about the things that matter in America. Americans for Prosperity is part of our show. They are one of our sponsors. They've got a project underway that I really, really appreciate. It's called the Declaration Project. It's a nationwide effort to help Americans rediscover the principles that made this country exceptional. When's the last time you read the Declaration of Independence? What's it take, 6, 7, 8 minutes? The Declaration reminds us that all men are created equal, that our rights come from our Creator, and government derives its just powers from the consent of the governed. These truths aren't just museum pieces. They're the foundation of American liberty. I invite you to read the Declaration aloud. Get your kids involved, your family, your grandkids, and then talk with each other about what those words ask of us today. This is a perfect time to reconnect with the document that started it all, the Declaration of Independence. That's why AFP is leading the charge to secure our founding principles for the next 250 years. 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We are evidently minutes away from finding out if Senator Bill Cassidy is going to join his fellow Rhino, Lisa Murkowski, in voting against Todd Blanche, which will essentially doom Blanche's appointment to become Attorney General. A text from New Jersey asks, why focus on Lisa Murkowski and Bill Cassidy, Mike? Why are you letting Susan Collins off the hook? You want to know why? Save America Act. She changed her mind, and she has acknowledged and clarified that she would support the Save America Act. That's a big deal. Of course, she is a very moderate Republican in very moderate Maine. Of course, she's not a conservative, but that should carry a lot of weight with the American people, that she is willing to buck the trend of these establishment rhinos opposing the Save America Act, going down the John Thune path. It's ridiculous. It's beyond ridiculous. Let me share with you what I just read. We're standing by for the Bill Cassidy decision, and then we're going to be joined by, I believe we've got Congressman Ralph Norman working on getting that connection now and being joined by Congressman Norman of South Carolina to lay out why he wants to be the next senator in the Palmetto State. But listen to this. I just came across some random site that showed a picture of Steve Job. A billionaire died at age 56 from pancreatic cancer. His last words give us pause for thought. In the end, money is just a part of the life I'd grown accustomed to. But now, lying in bed with this illness and looking back on my life, I realize that all the fame and wealth I accumulated means nothing in the face of death. The post goes on to say, take care of yourself and treat others with respect. The older we get, the more we realize that a $30 watch and a $3,000 watch tell the same time. A $30 wallet and a $300 wallet hold the very same amount of money. Whether we drive a $150,000 car or a $30,000 car, the road is the same and we all arrive at the same place. Whether we live in a 900 square foot house or a 5,000 square foot house, we are equally alone. True happiness comes from within, not from things. Whether you fly first class or economy, and the plane crashes, you fall either way. So remember this. When you have friends or someone to talk to, that's true happiness. There are five truths to remember, this anonymous essay says. Don't teach your children to chase money. Teach them to seek happiness. Then they will understand the value of things, not their price. Eat your food as if it were medicine. Or one day you'll have to eat medicine as if it were food. People who truly love you won't abandon you, even if they have every reason to. They'll always find a reason to stay. There is a big difference between being human and being kind. And finally, if you want to go fast, go alone. But if you want to go far, go together. Gosh, I love that so much. I appreciate that. I want to share it with you. I also want to share our daily prayer. Heavenly Father, we come before you with humble hearts, asking for your mercy and your peace in this uncertain hour. We lift up the leaders of our nation and leaders around the world. Grant them wisdom beyond their own understanding, courage to do what is right, and discernment that may prevent needless suffering. Guide every decision with justice, restraint, and a desire for peace. Lord, we pray for the brave men and women of our military and for our police officers, firefighters, paramedics, and all first responders. Surround them with your protection, Lord. 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
7: 15 minutes before the hour. All right, Bill Cassidy announcing his Blanche decision. I don't know that we can even play the sot. I guess we probably should, guys, but we can announce it. I'm sure. I mean, standing there slump-shouldered, looking down. The guy loathes President Trump. It isn't worthy of even.

0: carrying the actual announcement because I know what it'll be. There is just is no way he's going to suddenly buck the bitter, outgoing, the kids use the phrase butthurt nature of the John Cornyns and the Tom Tillises and the Bill Cassidys. These are people that the voters rejected because of their staunch opposition to the Trump agenda. So he's going to carry on, I'm sure, about all the reasons why Todd Blanche shouldn't be confirmed as the Attorney General. He's all about the anti-weaponization slush fund. So he's going to vote no. I'll make it official here in just a moment, but don't hold your breath. There won't be any surprise. He will disappoint just as expected. I do want to share with you the words of a inspirational Republican, an actual Republican, a real conservative, Sarah Huckabee Sanders, the governor of Arkansas. She was on Fox News yesterday. Incidentally, Congressman Ralph Norman running a little bit late. We're going to get him on, but he's going to be a few minutes late. So stay tuned. We're going to get the good congressman from South Carolina on the show. He had another engagement that went a little bit long, so we'll get him on very shortly, I promise. So don't touch that dial. And also check out what Sarah Huckabee Sanders has said, what she says about what we're facing right now in America with these radical, rabid, awful leftists hijacking the Democrat Party. She's right. I say this all the time. It's no longer about right versus left. Those days, sadly, in America are gone.
1: You know, I've said it before, I'll say it again. It's no longer about right versus left. It's about normal versus crazy. And right now we are seeing the crazy side take over the Democrat Party. As much as I hate to see these ideas gain steam, I think it is good for us to draw the contrast as we head into the midterm elections. The other side wants to promote socialism while our side wants to promote and protect freedom. We want to see what this country was founded on. The reason America is great, the reason people literally risk their lives to come to this country is because we're the freest country in the world, and they want to take that away. They want to ruin everything that is special and unique and different about America and crush our country.
0: She's so right. And I would also add, good versus evil. I think Americans relate to the ongoing spiritual warfare of good versus evil. I mean, you look at some of the comments of these prominent Democrat socialists these days. This is real evil stuff. This podcaster, this Piker character, calling for the death, the murder of Rick Scott, calling for the murder of billionaires, calling for the murder, the deaths of, look at New York. Look, they did it. Look at what they did. Look at Charlie Kirk. They did it. They believe them when they say we want to kill our ideological opponents, because they're doing it. Just ask the families of Charlie Kirk or the United Healthcare CEO. So continue to pray. Continue to lean in. Don't forget the power of laughter. I want to share this video with you as we're waiting. Again, Cassidy is droning on and on, and I'm so glad I made an editorial decision not to actually carry his stupid speech, because he's babbling on about, he's leading up to the decision, hasn't quite gotten there yet. So once he announces it, we'll share it with you, because I know it's a no. I know he's gonna vote against him. But before we do that, let's dive in and give you a little laugh. Picture this. This is AI. Zohran Mamdani's driving an SUV. Now, first of all, that's how you know it's AI, because he isn't driving anywhere. He gets driven around, believe me, with lots of police bodyguards. Some socialist, right? But he's living in Gracie Mansion, getting all the best protection that the NYPD and all those service professionals can give him. So he's not driving an SUV going to McDonald's. I frankly doubt that he goes to McDonald's either, but that's another story. Here's Trump in the AI version with J.D. Vance working the drive-through window. And wait, hang on. Hold on. Stop. Stop the presses. Are you kidding me? Holy cow. All right. I love being wrong. Cassidy voted yes. Cassidy has voted yes on the Todd Blanche nomination. Praise God. Miracles can happen. Pigs can fly. Birds and fish living together in happiness. Wow. Look, I'm not often this wrong, but when I'm wrong about something like this, I'm delighted. It's official. Senator Cassidy has voted yes. Humiliating Lisa Murkowski and breaking ranks with his fellow rhinos and supporting Todd Blanche, who will now likely become confirmed as America's next attorney general. Have I told you how much I like this Senator Cassidy guy? Look, he's got a lot going for him. He has a lot of really positive attributes. I mean, you know, he's okay, so he hates Trump, but that's all right. We can forgive him, right? He's got a lot. Guy was wearing a good looking tie today. That tie that he had on today on Capitol Hill, good for him. Wow, that's a big relief. That's huge news. Cassidy supporting Todd Blanche to be attorney general. Wow. All right. So let's, with that lightness in our heart right now and that out of the way, here's this great AI video. Again, you got to, if you're not watching Salem News Channel, visualize it. Zoran the Destroyer decides to drive up to the drive-through at the fast food place that is being manned by President Trump and Vice President J.D. Vance.
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2: Sure, I'll need your ID, please.
3: Sorry, I left it at home, but I'm the mayor of New York City.
2: Sir, anyone can say that.
3: Everyone knows who I am.
2: Recognition isn't verification.
3: This is absurd for a burger.
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4: Hurry up, you fat ass!
0: And there's Trump with the McDonald's outfit on like he did that famous day that probably helped get him elected. And J.D. next to him, they're both laughing with, and they've got the earpieces on. You know how the fast food workers wear those earpieces and they communicate to people? And they're just cracking up. Hey, Zoran, we need your ID. Of course, referring to the fact that Zoran is such a hypocrite that his grocery stores run by the government in New York require ID in order to get the discounted groceries, but of course they don't dare expect an ID to be presented to go vote. Hey, you want to see that clip? We'll share it with you on the text line. Just text the keyword PINKO, P-I-N-K-O. Text PINKO to 800-655-MIKE, and we'll send you back the link with that video that shows a very funny exchange between a mythical AI version of Zoran the Destroyer, Mamdani, and President Trump and Vice President Vance at the AI drive-thru. Just text the keyword PINKO to 800-655-MIKE, and we'll send you back the link. Gosh, what a powerful, powerful speech from Senator Cassidy. Gosh, what a towering figure of the Senate. They just really just made my day. I'm good for him. God bless him. God bless him. Cheryl's in Illinois. Hey, Cheryl, how are you?
5: This is so big. Ever since you started praying, I leaped in my heart. I was so happy for you. And now you're making an effect on the whole United States and then some. Thank you so much, Mike. My name is Cheryl Lynn. I love you. I want the best for you. Keep going. Bye.
0: You're the best. I love you, Cheryl. Thank you, Cheryl Lynn. Well, you made my day. A lot of people reacted very favorably to the daily prayer. And look, I've got my buddy, my podcast partner, Mark Davis, to thank for that. He started it. M&M Extra, wherever you get your podcasts. All right. He was running a little late, but we've got him, I think, ready to go. very next first thing we're going to do is talk to Congressman Ralph Norman, who is a candidate in South Carolina to replace the Lindsey Graham seat. Also, a battle about the cost of a $20 burrito. Is that smart or a distraction? And the M&M experience with Mark Davis. It's all ahead.
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0: News. I'm Sherry Preston. Last week, the Trump administration was talking about an imminent deal with Iran to reopen the Strait of Hormuz. This week, the president says the U.S. is, quote, in his words, semi-negotiating with Iran and low-keying the talks. ABC's Shannon Kingston covers the State Department.
1: Iran is basically saying that they are working on getting a new plan for navigation all hammered out with Oman, the other country that borders that strategic waterway, but that it's not going to be fully opened until the U.S. gets involved and meets all of Iran's demands.
0: Iran says messages are being exchanged with the U.S., but there are no negotiations underway. Nearly 100 major wildfires burning right now across the western part of the country, and tens of thousands of people have been forced to evacuate over the border in Canada. Patrick Van Minsel is the mayor of Peachtree, British Columbia.
2: It's in the best interest of our residents that they have everything ready at the door or in the car, and at a moment's notice can go.
0: The heat in Western Europe dialed up into record territory. Officials there now say the average temperature for June and July this year were the highest ever recorded. 30 years after the murder of rapper Tupac Shakur in Las Vegas, the trial of the man now charged in his murder, Dwayne Davis, gets underway. ABC's Sasha Pesnik.
3: For years, Davis actually boasted about his involvement in the shooting. In multiple interviews with police, then on the pages of a memoir, and in public media interviews after that. And in fact, investigators have even credited Davis's own words as helping to reinvigorate their investigation. They then took his confessions and set about the work of shoring up their case with other evidence and finally brought charges in 2023.
0: The recall of jalapenos linked to salmonella is now expanding. Several grocery store chains, including Walmart and Kroger, are pulling pre-made foods using jalapenos. 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
0: A New York boat captain now facing charges after an accident in New York Harbor that killed a mom and her 5-month-old baby. Here's ABC's Morgan Norwood.
5: The boat's operator, 46-year-old Manuel Hernandez, arrested, facing 13 counts of reckless endangerment. The Coast Guard now digging into whether this was an illegal charter operation and if Hernandez was carrying passengers for hire without the required credentials, safety equipment, and inspection.
0: The boat capsized Saturday night near the Statue of Liberty. Fresh attacks in the war between Ukraine and Russia. A Ukrainian drone attack now blamed for at least 12 deaths on the Russian side of the border. Here's ABC's Marcus Moore.
6: The Russian state news agency TASS is reporting that President Trump's son-in-law Jared Kushner and envoy Steve Witkoff may visit Moscow soon. And it comes as both sides appear to be intensifying their missile and drone attacks on each other. Ukraine managing to hit energy facilities and warehouses deep inside Russia. One target is Amazon's Russian equivalent Wildberries. And Russia suffering heavy losses on the battlefield as well. There is word from Ukraine's President Zelensky that he believes another 50,000 North Korean troops may soon be deployed to fight alongside Russia in Ukraine.
0: The FBI now investigating a cyber attack that hit Sassoon City in California, north of San Francisco, taking out 911 services. No word on who may be responsible. History discovered just off the Sicilian coast. Search teams in Italy have found what they believe to be a Roman shipwreck that dates back more than 2,000 years. Sherry Preston, ABC News.
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0: recorded. From the wild world of D.C. politics to America's culture clash, brace yourself for the reality check you've been waiting for. 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
1: Wow, this was a shocker. I didn't see this coming. Senator Bill Cassidy, the lame duck senator from Louisiana, announced moments ago he will vote in favor of confirming Todd Blanche as the next attorney general, which sort of effectively confirms his ascent to the nation's highest law enforcement post. That's a big deal. I never saw that coming. If you would have had me go to Las Vegas and place a bet, I'm not a betting man, but I would have bet against Cassidy supporting Trump's pick. But that's some good news for a Friday. There's also good news in South Carolina because there is a robust process underway right now, tragically as a result of the death of Lindsey Graham, who, of course, was a lion of the Senate and a very high-profile U.S. senator. It was a very strange sort of circumstances. As South Carolinians know, after Lindsey passed, his little sister, his younger sister, Darlene, was said to be the placeholder and was immediately appointed to fill the remaining term. Well, then there was a little bit of a pivot, and suddenly Governor McMaster and even President Trump came along and said she should be the permanent six-year term senator. And people in South Carolina are like, wait a minute, we don't know anything about her. But you sure know a lot about Congressman Ralph Norman. He has served as South Carolina's 5th District Republican congressman since 2017. He served 5 terms in the U.S. House of Representatives, and he's one of the candidates for U.S. Senate, and he joins us right now live from South Carolina here on the Mike Gallagher Show. Congressman, good to have you on the program, sir. How are you?
2: Doing fine, Mike. Appreciate it. Sorry I was a little late.
1: No, that's okay. Better late than never. You're a little busy these days. You got a lot going on. For the benefit of people outside of South Carolina who are watching and listening to our conversation, I've followed the debates now pretty closely. Look, every single one of you would do, I think, a great job. But it is fair, I think, to say in Darlene Graham Nardone's case, we don't know anything about her. We certainly know your record. And frankly, Congressman, the very best line you've had, and I think it says it all, is your resume is your record. Is that what you're hearing from your constituents, that, look, this is a choice between the known and the unknown?
2: Yeah, it really is, Mike. You know, people in the political arena, those of us who enter, your vote is your record. That's your resume, right, wrong, or indifferent. And there is a reason I continue to get high ratings my entire time in Congress with Heritage Foundation, Club for Growth, Turning Point USA. All of them watch what you do, not what you say. It's how you vote. And I've got the best record out there, and I say that proudly because I will take that to a dysfunctional Senate who is blocking every good piece of legislation that comes from the House of Representatives, namely the Save America Act, which just verifies that you're an American citizen before you vote. And we've got to take it to the next level to get this thing passed. And I don't care what it takes, blowing up the filibuster, walking filibuster, you name it. We're going to do it, and I'll be a leading advocate for that.
1: Can we get personal for a minute? And let me ask you if it's difficult to be competitive or critical of Mrs. Graham Nardone after this whole, heartbreaking story. Lindsey dies unexpectedly. We've all been told about how he raised her when they lost their parents at a young age. She seems like a very nice lady. I don't have anything against her. I just think I reflect the confusion that a lot of people have of how she went from placeholder to now the sort of the anointed one. But Ralph, is it difficult to criticize her considering all the personal circumstances surrounding the Graham family?
2: I don't look at it as criticism. In fact, during the last debate, she's only been on one debate, and right, I told her Darlene, you did a good job. She said, well, I'm in it to win it. I said, well, so am I. Look, we're getting ready to elect a senator that'll serve 6 years, a senator that is going to have to be staked out on where are you on pro-life positions? Where are you on the death penalty? Where are you with funding for war? Where are you with the budget? You know, all that's got to be decided. And, you know, nobody knows anything about her. I just drove from Greenville, where we had over 200 people. She did a videotape. But, you know, it's she in Charleston last night. She was nowhere to be seen. It's fair game to say you need to tell South Carolinians where you are. They need to see you under the bright lights. Now, I will say this. I think the establishment wants her. I really do. They do not want a Ralph Norman. And that's not a criticism. It's just a fact that that's what's taking place. But I welcome the challenge. I welcome debating the issues. And I think it will be a runoff between the two of us. And I gladly will enter debates. And let's see where she stands and how she would vote.
1: Congressman Ralph Norman is with us here on the Mike Gallagher Show, and of course, one of the candidates for U.S. Senate. Do we know where she stands on some of these important issues to South Carolinians? Do we know that she's pro-life? Do we know how she feels about foreign policy? I mean, I know she has indicated that, unlike Lindsay, she wants to focus on domestic policies rather than foreign policy. But do we know much about how she would vote, Congressman?
2: She worked in a government job with the blind commission, and I think probably, you know, I assume she did a good job. If you follow her, I guess, support of different candidates in the state house, she went with some candidates that were pro-choice. Now, I don't know where she's saying she's pro-life, but, you know, what are you going to vote on? And she owes it to get under the lights. Let's ask hard questions. Let's ask what you will do to reduce the deficit. Let's ask what you're going to do with issues that come up that directly affect South Carolina. And she's going to need to answer that sooner rather than later. We're voting Tuesday on the 11th, and then we'll have 2 weeks to go to a runoff when it comes to that. So she owes it, and I think hopefully she will get out in the public, get under the lights, and let's see where you stand.
1: Incidentally, our friend Joey Hudson just shared with me there was a GOP breakfast and called the Road to Washington GOP breakfast in Greenville. And you took the top spot in a straw poll this morning during this event. It was hosted by the 4th District Republican Club and moderated by Fox Carolina's Justin Doherty. And look, it really wasn't close. I mean, you got 42% of the votes. Russell Fry got 22%. Mark Sanford finished third at 18. Darlene fourth with 16%, and Mark Lynch finished with just a little over 1%. That's got to give you some confidence and some optimism.
2: It really does, Mike. I mean, they were primarily business people there. Look, sure. I spent my career in the business arena, not in politics. I made my money outside of government. And I think that's coming through. And I think the issue with Darlene, can you pass an office on through the bloodlines? I don't think you can. It's not healthy in business. It's not healthy in something you just don't do. Now, she may end up in the coming weeks, if we're both in the runoff, she may explain herself as what she will do. But look, in Congress, it's a tough, you take tough votes, you debate issues, you got for many cases, a hostile press to any conservative. And it's going to get a lot harder than what it is now. That you know, when you're answering questions, it's going to be votes will be on the line, and there is a reason that Rick Scott, Mike Lee, Jim DeMint, Mark Meadows are coming have endorsed me, because I've got a record to back it up, and you know what? As I said, my record is my resume, and it is for anybody in the political arena.
1: Absolutely. Congressman, there's got to be, if the two of you finish as expected in this runoff next week, then there'll be another election, I guess, in the third or fourth week of August. There's got to be a one-on-one debate between the two of you, doesn't there?
2: I'm going to challenge her to a number of debates, Mike, because it's not fair to South Carolinians not to know. And look, we're facing a tough battle with Annie Andrews, who is a left-wing liberal, pro-trans, pro-choice. The money, as we've seen, that's coming into other states, and I hate to see Andy Ogles go down, but you've got the left-wing socialists trying to buy this country off. I can beat Annie Andrews. There's a clear distinction, and my record backs it up, the differences that we have. She just does not have a record.
1: Well, it's going to be a wild ride for a few weeks. I know it was completely unexpected. Everybody thought that they were sort of putting the political machine to bed for a little while in South Carolina, and then Lindsey's unexpected passing changed all of that. And maybe in closing, Congressman, some of your thoughts. I know the South Carolinians had a complicated relationship with Lindsey Graham. My old colleague Bill Bennett, who and a friend of mine used to say Lindsey is like the family dog. Once in a while, you love the family dog. Once in a while, the dog piddles on the carpet, and you gotta give him a little tap on the nose with a wad of paper, newspaper. But he's still our dog, our family dog. That was kind of the relationship I think people had with Lindsey. Is that fair to say?
2: It is, and you know, he never won by big margins. He took over for Strom Thurmond, who won by tremendous margins. Strom, you know, was a conservative. He did great constituent service, and I will give kudos to Lindsey. He's got a great staff. They did great constituent service, and Lindsey's legacy is his likability and what he did for Judge Kavanaugh. But that being said, the challenges are different today. We've got a takeover that is occurring right under our eyes. And we have got a D-Day coming on the national debt. Lindsey, we will be different. I will not be like Lindsey. Endless wars will not. I will not tolerate budgetary items. We're not going to spend more than we make. We're going to return tax money to the people in South Carolina and to the people of the country. And I'll be an advocate for doing that. I will not be quiet, and we cannot be quiet now.
1: I'm so glad you mentioned Senator Graham's constituent service. His office was great at that. In fact, I know of somebody who went to the office with some kind of an immigration situation or something, and that team went right to work. Will you pledge as senator from South Carolina to equal that great level of constituent service that Senator Graham's office presented?
2: Not only that, Mike, Lindsey helped people from, regardless if you were from another state, he helped you out. He helped me get a Medal of Honor for a Black Marine, and I sat right beside him a little less than a month ago, and I would do the same thing. My constituent service will be just like I did in the 5th District. It will be second to none. I have empathy for the problems people have, and we will solve them as best we can. And what a better place to do it from the United States Senate, where we will have influence and we'll make a difference to save this country and save South Carolina.
1: Well, and I can confirm, I know people in your district who've said that your constituent service is second to none, absolutely the best. So, Congressman Norman, I appreciate you taking some time with us to visit. Of course, you know, all over South Carolina in Rock Hill and to the upstate. I mean, we got you covered in the Palmetto State. We wish you the best, and maybe we can visit again before the general.
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1: I got the nicest email. There's a live shot, incidentally, of South Lake, Texas, where I used to live back in the day with my Denise and the kids. Beautiful community. I think I saw read somewhere the history of South Lake. It's a Dallas suburb, and it was built largely on the back of American Airlines because all the pilots and people who worked at American, who worked at the DFW airport, kind of built and flourished in a community that popped up from the success of American at DFW. Anywhere, that's on the Salem News Channel Camera Network, and we appreciate you watching SNC.TV. It's odd to get people to say hi to me more and more lately who are watching this brand, not brand new, but relatively new 24/7 platform. We got great things going underway right now, like this Freedom Project, and we're going to be honoring Charlie Kirk in the month of September, and some very special things that we have underway for you at Salem News Channel. SNC.TV. Here's a text from Anderson, South Carolina. If Lindsay's little sister doesn't show up to a real debate with Ralph Norman one-on-one, they should put a sock puppet with its mouth sewed shut in a chair on the stage to replace her. And incidentally, I got a funny email from somebody who said, Mike, your reaction to Bill Cassidy shockingly voting yes to confirm Todd Blanche is one of the funniest bits of radio I've ever heard. What I said, of course, I was predicting that he was going to vote no. And then when he voted yes, and I was shocked. I mean, I could have fallen. Tracy gave me a thumbs up from the other room. I could see her through the glass, and we were waiting for Cassidy's vote. And I said, there's just no way. He hates Trump. Trump hates him. The voters of Louisiana primaried him.
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16: 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Good morning. How you doing out there? Phil Ferguson, WNIR News. And the weather forecast for today, showers and thunderstorms, 85 for the high. Multiple rounds of showers and storms expected this morning and again this evening into tonight. Location and timing of the storms this evening and overnight will depend on storms moving through the region this morning. Any storms this morning could have some gusty winds, heavy rainfall. Storms tonight could produce damaging winds. Keep it right here for the very latest weather information. But again, 85 the high today. Tonight, chance of rain at 60% and the low 67 for tomorrow, Tuesday, 70% chance of showers and thunderstorms. Tuesday's high 83. In the news, Israel's prime minister rejecting President Donald Trump's announced deal for Gaza and says Israeli forces will not withdraw from the Palestinian territory until Hamas disarms. Meanwhile, more details are emerging on Iran and Oman's deal to manage the Strait of Hormuz, but Tehran suggests that vessels linked to hostile countries will be barred. Iran also has changed its top security post. Well, the U.S. Coast Guard says the operator of a boat that capsized in New York Harbor, killing a mother and her infant daughter, is facing criminal charges. Authorities are investigating whether the vessel was chartered illegally. Authorities say the speedboat overturned right around 10:25 p.m. Saturday night near Liberty Island. 12 people were rescued from the water before police arrived. Police divers later located the 27-year-old woman and 5-month-old girl in the water. Both were taken to a hospital where they were pronounced dead. The 46-year-old operator faces 13 reckless endangerment charges. Wildfires burning across the western U.S. and Canada, leaving some residents keeping a wary eye out for possible evacuation orders. Meanwhile, others who are already forced to flee their homes are waiting to see what will be left of their places upon their return. In western Canada, over 20,000 people were forced to evacuate from several different communities. Well, the trial for two Canton police officers charged in the death of Frank Tyson begins today. Camden Birch and Beau Shenigy face reckless homicide charges in connection with the 53-year-old man's death in police custody back in April of 2024. Body camera video showed an officer kneeling on Tyson's back for about 30 seconds at an AMVETS hall. Tyson told officers he could not breathe. Those were his final words. He remained unresponsive for several minutes before officers checked on him. An autopsy ruled his death a homicide. A jury will decide the fate of the two Canton police officers. That trial expected to last at least two weeks. If convicted, they both face 3 years in prison. Tyson's family is also suing the city for $3 million. Well, the Summit County Fiscal Office will begin their tour to speak about new property valuations today. According to the county fiscal staff, over 400 residents have made appointments to discuss their latest property valuations. Homeowners can talk to an appraiser about their new home value by phone at 330-643-2710 or by attending one of the many in-person meetings across the county. Ben Jones played McKenna Cooter Davenport on the hit television show The Dukes of Hazzard. He has passed away. His wife posted on social media that Jones died of a massive heart attack at home yesterday. He was 84. The Dukes of Hazzard ran for 7 seasons on CBS, 1979 to 1985. Jones appeared in all seasons. Jones was also a business owner, served in the U.S. House of Representatives from 1989 to 93 when he lived in Georgia. And Spider-Man, Brand New Day, continuing its unparalleled box office run, scoring another $145 million domestically during its second weekend in theaters. After opening to a record-setting $355 million domestically, broke $932 million globally. Spider-Man, Brand New Day has now generated a staggering $655 million in North America and $1.67 billion globally. Speaking of money, no winner in Saturday's Powerball drawing, so guess what? The Powerball. Okay, I got to get tickets. The Powerball jackpot rose for tonight's game to $905 million. Now, the cash value, hard to believe, is $391 million. But $905 million for tonight's game. Can't win unless you play.
19: You're feeling lucky.
16: Well, yes. Yeah, it's been Kathy's birthday week or two celebration. So, yeah, this is the time to play, I think. Kathy, we got to get
19: the ticket. Maybe she should get the ticket. She should touch the ticket.
16: I think you are correct. Yes. Yeah, and she could spend the money $10, $20
19: Do some magic on it.
16: I'll pay it back later.
19: Oh, sure. Once she wins.
16: Good morning, everybody. It's August 10th already.
19: Good morning. Yes, and I was just thinking today, because I always work a month ahead with the winners, et cetera. Almost September. And then the year just goes by so fast.
16: I mean, June and July seem to go by like in an instant. Now we're here in August, school day. Some schools getting back to school within the next week or so.
19: Yeah, and a lot are starting next Monday. Yeah. And you know we'll be talking about that.
16: Sure.
19: But, yeah, I feel like let's just enjoy summer while we have it. But it just seems like right now they're already starting back to school shopping. That's already taking place.
16: They had the big sales tax holiday. A lot of people taking it. Johnny took advantage of the.
19: Oh, he did?
16: Yes, he bought some things.
19: What did he buy?
16: I don't know, shirts and things.
19: Penny loafers? What did Johnny buy?
16: I don't know. He didn't tell me, but he said he took advantage of it. We did too.
19: You did?
16: Well, Scarlett's birthday's coming.
19: Yeah, okay, so yeah. like a lot of stuff.
20: So
19: can you tell? You can't tell me what it is. She might be listening.
20: She loves the show.
19: She's up this early. Well, she might be.
20: I don't think so. She might be. You're
19: she
20: right.
19: She might be.
20: With Augie.
19: But you know what? It's summertime, so I hope she's sleeping in at least till, you know, 6 o'clock.
20: When is the official start of fall?
19: Fall starts next month, like September or something, the end of the month, like the 25th around that. Okay. Maybe just before that, 23rd.
20: Yeah. So we have some time.
19: We have a little time. But we are talking today, first of all, about back-to-school shopping, because a lot of people are already doing it. So what was your, and this could either be when you were doing this with your kids or yourself growing up. What was your favorite part of back-to-school shopping? The new clothes, new shoes, school supplies, picking a backpack, other, or disliked it all? what was yours? And honestly, I personally don't remember doing back-to-school shopping growing up. I know we got some stuff.
20: I don't, tell you the truth, I don't remember.
19: You don't remember either.
20: As well, of course, we didn't have backpacks back
19: then. No, we did not.
20: We carried our books.
19: Yeah.
20: I remember there's like 3 or 4 books you carry, you know, and at home to home and bring them to school. But I don't.
19: We would pick a lunchbox. I mean, we could pick our own lunchbox. But I could never get excited about buying a protractor or, you know, buying.
20: Well, no, the.
19: Or buying like erasers or pencils. I just never got excited about that. So I really sort of disliked it. It wasn't a big deal.
20: I did like a new box of crayons.
19: Oh, gosh,
20: yes. And I like the smell of those crayons. And I can still smell them today. They had the pencil, they had the sharpener on the side.
19: That's the only
20: thing. Now, I think at the time we only had up to, what was it, 48 maybe? Maybe 64.
19: Now there's, what, 100? 100 colors?
20: 28 or something.
19: Are there that many colors?
20: Yeah, I remember. I always liked the crayons.
19: Yeah. I have very few memories of it. And taking my kids to go back to school shopping was kind of crazy because they wanted everything.
20: Yeah.
19: They wanted, it's like, kids, you don't need white out. You don't need white out at school. What are you doing? You know, I just thought, so I just felt like I was spending more than I, because the kids were with me.
20: Yeah.
19: You know, you let them pick out their own folders. They pick out their own things.
20: And they wanted their backpacks. I remember them choosing backpacks because they're all
19: different. Oh, gosh, yeah.
20: So.
19: Yeah, they had to pick out their own stuff,
20: which is
19: good. But, you know, still, it's a lot. Another question, do you have more than one hobby? What are some of your hobbies? You can tell us. I mean, we do talk about our hobbies from time to time. I love genealogy. I love animal rescue. And I swim 3 times a week.
20: Oh.
19: It's not really a hobby, though. It's what I do to try to stay healthy. You know, it's what we do. Your hobbies, Phil?
20: John, do you have some hobbies there?
21: I do.
19: Yes.
21: Music.
19: Music.
20: Yeah, music.
21: Big surprise. Also, I like building things once in a while, you know, putting together things like model sets and things. In fact, I have something that's probably I've had in the box for about 5 years now. Mm-hmm. And I bought it from a little shop in New Jersey. And it's like a giant ship.
19: Oh, wow.
21: That is all like little pieces of miniature wood.
20: All right.
21: It's like a wooden ship, so to speak. I think Crosby, Stills, and Nash had a song called Wooden Ships. Sorry. It just popped
19: Barry
21: in my
19: Manilow
21: head that way.
19: Barry Ships.
21: Yeah, right. But those are the two.
19: Mm-hmm.
21: And just, I guess, collecting T-shirts.
19: Yeah.
21: Have a
19: I would
21: lot of
19: say
21: those.
19: You have quite a few.
21: Yeah, yeah. But, you know, those are a couple of the things that make me happy.
19: Yes.
21: You know, it was kind of nice driving in this morning. For the first time ever, as I got out of the car in the parking lot, I heard a train in the background.
20: Right, yeah.
21: I've never heard that before in the, two and a half months I've been here.
19: Really?
21: I think my probationary period is almost over.
19: I think it is.
21: But yeah, I heard
19: we're all off probation here.
20: Because that train goes by often.
21: But yeah, I heard a little train in the background. And I'm like, cool. Like, first time I've experienced that. So I'm either early or late to the party. I haven't figured out which one.
19: I just enjoy the ride.
21: Yeah.
19: You know, just enjoy it.
21: Exactly.
19: Phil, I know you bowl. That would
20: bowl
19: be a hobby.
20: Bowl and golfing, sure.
19: Yeah, that would
20: bowl
19: be
20: and
19: golf. Hobbies
20: I love
19: for
20: sports,
19: you.
20: Watching sports.
19: Yeah. Mm-hmm.
20: A hobby is not with the grandkids and doing things. That's, of course, that's my, you know. So, yeah, I love it. I love it.
19: And you watch all sports, right?
20: Yeah, I tell you what, I was watching SummerSlam wrestling the other day, and I told I was watching car racing yesterday.
19: Oh,
20: See, now I'm expanding.
21: Okay.
19: Yes, you are.
20: You're
19: going to,
20: like in music or whatever, you can always expand. You can always, you know, test the waters.
21: Yeah, no, and what kind of racing was it? Like
20: This Palau one. I forget his name, but he won.

0: 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So,
1: sir, you've been whiffed.
2: It is Spoil Your Dog Day.
3: Every day.
2: I think most of us would say that. How do you spoil your pup or any other pet that you have? Tell us what you do to spoil them. I have a feeling our pets are spoiled rotten. We just love them, like family members, really. They're family members.
1: Oh, yeah. Well, Missy is a rescue, and I don't know, you know, how she was – well, I kind of knew how she was treated before, but a favorite of hers every morning, boy, I got to have that slice of cheese. She's got to have it.
3: Those snacks and everything.
1: Yeah, yeah. You know, and she poops, she gets a milk bone and everything, but in the morning, first thing in the morning, get some American cheese, and you split it up into three pieces, and she jumps for it, and boy, she's just – one happy pup.
3: And Kathy has different things like for cats, and she has, there's several cats in the house and dogs, but beds, you know, she'll say, oh, I want a bed for, you know, this cat or that cat or the dogs or whatever. So, you know, you just, and they don't sleep in it all the time.
1: No.
3: You know
1: what I mean? No.
3: Especially cats.
1: Yeah.
2: They want to sleep in your bed.
3: They want to sleep in a box or something or in a bag, whatever, you know, or in my lunchbox. Mm-hmm. That's where we found the cat the one day.
1: Well, you know, the cats, we try to keep off the kitchen table, so to speak, if I'm visiting or I don't have any cats at home. Yeah. But you bring out that box, and then everything else, or nothing else matters. Everything is about the box.
2: Oh, they love the texture.
1: Yeah.
2: They just love that.
1: Yeah.
2: Would you rather go to a new restaurant every day for a month or go to the same restaurant that you know is good for a month?
3: A different restaurant.
2: Me too, I think.
1: Yeah, I like to change it up, try out some things. Yeah.
2: Right, because as much as you like a restaurant, I think every day would be too much.
3: Mm-hmm. And you're going to find something you like at any restaurant.
2: Yes.
3: Really,
1: yeah.
3: Honestly, I mean.
2: Absolutely. So, 10% of guys admit that they can't do this.
3: Okay.
2: What is this? What are we talking about? Yeah.
3: Be nice, everybody.
2: Be nice.
1: 10%, huh?
3: That's not many.
2: It is Mensch's Monday today.
1: Ooh.
2: Oh, we have gift card giveaways today. And we are also giving away a family four-pack to a local Akron Rubber Ducks game. We've had some listeners that have... First of all, we've had some listeners that have gone to Mensch's and are trying the burgers. I don't know anybody who's going to maybe try all 50. Some might be doing that. But also that have gone to a Rubber Ducks game. Very great way to spend the afternoon or evening going to a Ducks game, just sitting out there enjoying it. And you can bring your dog on Wednesday.
1: Yeah, Wednesdays. Bring your dog. Thirsty Thursdays. Fireworks Friday and Saturday. And quack is whack.
3: Yeah.
2: Quack is whack.
3: And the season is coming to a close.
2: I know.
3: The road.
1: Yeah.
3: So,
1: be here before you know it. I think the next home stand is next week.
2: Oh, is it?
1: Yeah. Okay. And, you know, I'm sure, you know, we'll hear about that on the radio. Mm-hmm. And also, you know, make your plans. You know, if you get the tickets today, you should get them in the mail in time to,
2: to
1: a string of, you know, they usually do 6 or 7 games in a row.
2: Yes.
1: Which with Major League Baseball, I can never see that happening. But somehow the Ducks do it and all the minor league teams. So they jam them in, but it's always a good time, so get out there.
2: It is a great time, and we're going to stretch summer out as long as we can.
3: Yes.
2: No pumpkin spice for a while here.
1: No.
2: We will be back with Phil and a look at sports coming up.
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3: Alrighty. Welcome everybody to the show here. I posted about name a comedian who has made you laugh harder than anyone else in your lifetime. And tell you what, man, they're all over the place with Rodney Dangerfield, one of my favorites, no doubt. Tim Conway, watch some clips of him. Red Skelton, hey, how about that? Can you turn that down just a tad? Thank you. Gilda Radner, Flip, oh, I forgot about Flip Wilson. Somebody said Bob Marley. The Monty Python troupe. Buddy Hackett, Richard Pryor. Hey, I don't know. I'm trying to think of my favorite comedian that's made me laugh harder. Tim Conway certainly is up there, no doubt about it. The Guardians are making me laugh right now because they are just, Kathy said she can't watch anymore. And when she says she can't watch anymore, she's one of the diehard fans. In fact, her birthday celebration, we went out to a winery in Medina to celebrate, and that continues tonight, going out, and then she's going out again and again. Women do it right, man. When their birthday comes around, you might as well take advantage of having friends and going out there for a couple of weeks. But happy birthday, Kathy, over the weekend there. The Guardians are just not playing very well. In fact, they took the first game of the series with the White Sox, and you're going, okay, here we go. We got Gavin Williams on the mound. We were watching that game, and they're up 3-0. Okay, late in the game, boom. Lost that one 6-3. And then, of course, yesterday lost that one to White Sox by the final score of 5-3. I just have to question. I mean, in this day and age, you have, you know, I can go right now on my phone and look up the weather and find, check radar and see what's happening. You know, they played one inning yesterday, and then the rain just came down. And it wasn't like it was just, a passing shower, a sprinkle. That game was delayed like 2 hours. And, of course, it wiped out the starting pitching for Cleveland. Well, both teams, starting pitchers, so they're out. They pitch one inning. And then left up to the bullpen after that, after the game resumed. And not good for Cleveland. But just got to wonder, you see a big blob coming your way. You might want to hold off on even starting the game, but they didn't. And Cleveland lost 5-3, so Chicago now on top in the division. And don't look now, but Detroit. Detroit has moved into second place, the Tigers. And they just traded away Tarik Skubal, one of the best pitchers in baseball, before the trading deadline, but they moved up now in front of Cleveland and Minnesota. Cleveland and Minnesota now 4 games back, so not good so far. But go Guardians. They have a travel day today before opening up a 3-game series in Detroit against the Tigers tomorrow. Hey, we talked about the Akron Rubber Ducks. Way to go, Duckies. Beat the Somerset Patriots 8-7 in the finale of their 6-game series in downtown Akron. Akron broke a 7-7 tie with a go-ahead RBI double in the 7th inning. 3rd straight win for the Ducks. And they have an off day today before heading out to Altoona to play a 6-game series against the Curve starting tomorrow night at 6. Great festivities. It's always a great week in the Hall of Fame city there in Canton. And the induction ceremonies, always great emotional speeches. However, new Hall of Famer Roger Craig revealed during his taped It was a tape acceptance speech. Roger Craig, great running back for the 49ers, number 33. He revealed that he has been diagnosed with vascular dementia, 66 years of age. Doctors believe his condition came in part from concussions that he sustained during his 11-year career as a running back. In his speech, Craig explained that the changes were gradual and were initially dismissed as normal aging. Craig did not attend a news conference Thursday where the four other members of the 2026 class, Larry Fitzgerald, Drew Brees, Adam Vinatieri, and Luke Kuechly, each held half-hour sessions with the media. Craig waited 28 years to be enshrined in the, I don't know why it took so long, one of the great running backs, man. 28 years to be enshrined in the Pro Football Hall of Fame after a career that saw him become the first player in NFL history to have 1,000 rushing yards and 1,000 receiving yards. That was in the same season. And more sad news. Don Nelson, I remember him as a player. He was one of those guys that got under your skin, man. He was feisty and maybe not the most talented player, certainly, but made up for it. Tenacity out in the court. Don Nelson, the second winningest coach in NBA history, has died at the age of 86. He died yesterday, but no cause of death has been given. He won 5 titles as a player with the Boston Celtics. Very good player, though he never won one as a coach. He passed away. Once again, Don Nelson at the age of 86. Hey, we have a poll question for you. Johnny Radio comes up with it. All right, will the Browns win 5 or more games this season? I'm on record to say they're going to win 6. All right, yes or no? We'll take a look at weather in a minute.
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3: All righty, and just a reminder, Powerball tonight, $905 million. Can't win unless you play. Weather forecast today, multiple rounds of showers and storms expected this morning and again this evening into tonight, so keep that in mind. The high today will be 85, 60% chance of rain tonight. The low 67, 70% chance of showers and storms tomorrow. And the high 83 for your Tuesday at the Talk of Akron, WNIR.
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8: 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Now, here's Phil Ferguson, John Lockwood, and Joyce Johnson.
9: Good morning, everyone. We hope you had a great weekend. Yeah. We want to hear about it.
10: What a great song.
9: Oh, yeah.
10: Mandolin Rain.
9: Mandolin Rain. And, you know, next week we're going to be doing school songs, but
10: yeah,
9: we're stretching summer out as long as we
10: definitely.
9: Can. Okay, a couple whack facts, and some of these kind of gross me out. The human body contains enough fat to make 7 bars of soap. Wow. Think about that every time you're soaping up.
10: Mm.
9: All right. Only 2 mammals like spicy food, humans and the tree shrew. What's going on with the tree shrew? I mean, where does it find spicy food?
10: The tree shrew.
9: The tree shrew.
10: Okay.
9: Right. Riding a
10: Gesundheit.
9: Riding a roller coaster can help you pass a kidney stone. I don't know if that would inspire me to get on a roller coaster right now or not.
3: I could see that, though.
10: To help you pass a kidney stone.
3: Yeah.
9: And a couple other things, too.
3: Yes, no doubt.
9: A newborn expels its own weight. Its own body weight and waste every 60 hours. You bet. Get those diapers. Every time you shuffle a deck of cards, you get a combination that's probably never existed before. Huh. How is that possible?
10: Huh.
9: And showering has been shown to spark creativity.
10: Wow. That's good stuff. You know, I was just reading about Disney. You know, if you've been to Disneyland and everything, one of their iconic unsung heroes are, believe it or not, the trash cans. Because the trash cans are designed so, or at least up until recently, they were designed so that they were attractive. A lot of them were themed to the area of which they are in. And they also had a very flat top, so when they had a lot of festivals and things, especially at Epcot Center, they'd be able to, or people would be able to get their food and their drink and set them on the trash cans. And it was kind of an attractive thing. People would even bring tablecloths and decorative items and everything. And now it seems they're getting rid of the novelty trash cans because they have gift shops and everything. You could get a trash can plushie, you know, because they are just so, so iconic. But they're getting rid of them. They have new improved trash cans, which are solar powered, and you don't have to touch them to open them and everything. But there's been a mini revolt going on with, hey, we missed the trash cans. And
9: I can see the revolt.
10: Yeah.
9: I can see why people would revolt that. And also, when you take something and put it in the trash, I always wash my hands after.
10: Oh, yeah.
9: You know, it's just...
3: Oh, yeah.
9: Even
3: yeah,
9: if I, sometimes I open it with my pinky.
10: Yeah.
9: I don't know why.
10: Yeah.
9: And then I still have to wash my hands. I just don't want to touch it.
10: A couple of fun facts about the trash cans. Walt Disney goes back to a Disney. He wanted trash cans every 30 feet because he didn't want the place to look to look trashy, so to speak. Also, they always had the push-in lids. They weren't open.
3: Yeah.
10: So Walt wanted to make sure that you could not see the trash at the trash can. So it goes way back to Walt Disney with the iconic trash cans, and they are slowly going away, and that's a big thing down in Florida these days.
9: And I think it's a good idea to have the ones where you can step, just step on it, and it opens up, so you don't, because you don't want to touch it.
10: Exactly.
9: I mean, I'm really weird about that, because I know it's been out there, and there's trash. I just don't want to touch it. I don't want to touch it. In 2017, a 100-year-old fruitcake by Huntley and Palmer's is deemed almost edible after being discovered in a hut used by Captain Scott's expedition in Antarctica. 100-year-old fruitcake.
10: See, and there's another Seinfeld episode. You know, Elaine ate Mr. Peterson's ancient cake.
9: Right.
10: And he was selling it to, you know, make a big profit on it because it was like during the days of, I don't know, Thomas Jefferson or something.
9: Right.
10: Well, Elaine didn't know it. Saw the box in the fridge, ate the cake.
9: I saw that.
10: And she tried
9: episodes.
10: To replace it. And then when she admitted to Mr. Peterman, and Mr. Peterman says, well, I think the punishment is going to be in your digestive system, you know, when you pass
9: that
10: the cake.
9: Was such a funny episode.
10: Yeah.
9: New York's attorney general warned that gold bar scammers have hustled more than $100 million from seniors over 2 years, proving that the oldest trick in the book still shines. Never accept payments in gold bars. We tell you the crypto. Protect your accounts, everyone.
10: The
9: protect
10: oldest
9: them.
10: Trick in the book? Is
9: yes.
10: A pun waiting to happen?
9: Yes.
10: Or it happened already.
9: A Kosovo opposition leader pelted acting Prime Minister Albin Kurti with at least 4 eggs during a parliamentary session before lawmakers and police had to physically intervene. Which is, of course, one way to table a motion. I'm just saying. And a rare turtle washed up in Wales being flown 5,000 miles back to the Caribbean. And what conservationists describe as an incredibly emotional trip.
10: Hmm.
9: Presumably in premium economy, you would hope at least first class for that
10: turtle. Oh, sure.
9: We will be back and we will get to your calls. 330-673-1234. 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Ken Akron.
6: From ABC News. I'm Sherry Preston. Another week begins without any breakthroughs in the war with Iran. However, Iran did say it's close to a deal with Oman that would reopen temporary passage through part of the Strait of Hormuz.
11: Iranians have also reiterated 6 uncompromising demands for the U.S. that include lifting its naval blockade on Iranian ships and ports and calling on the U.S. and its allies to halt any attacks on Iranian proxies across the region. Iran says the strait will not reopen unless the U.S., quote, corrects its behavior. Marcus Moore, ABC News, London.
6: Western wildfires still burning across the Pacific Northwest and growing in other parts of the country as well. ABC meteorologist Leslie Lopez.
12: That fire weather threat is moving into Oregon, Washington, Idaho, getting into Wyoming, but also now parts of Texas and Oklahoma. That is heat that is moving in, really producing a lot of dry weather and some wind. And heat over into Denver could mean record-breaking temperatures on Tuesday. 98 degrees expected there. The desert Southwest doesn't improve much this week.
6: Places like Las Vegas and Phoenix still facing potentially life-threatening heat. 63-year-old Dwayne Davis, who wrote in his memoir about his role in the 1996 killing of rapper Tupac Shakur, goes on trial today for that murder.
13: This trial has been 30 years now in the making, and for all that time, The murder of Tupac Shakur was one of the biggest unsolved cases of our time. The years turned to decades. The mystery really echoed across generations of this rap icon who was taken out on near the Vegas Strip in a fatal drive-by shooting. And to many on the outside, at least, it seemed like a pretty cold case, and a case that was going to stay cold.
6: ABC's Sasha Pesnik. As the war drags on, a Ukrainian drone attack on an eastern Russian city overnight has been blamed for at least a dozen Russian deaths. Tens of thousands of people in Puerto Rico remain without access to water. The U.S. territory has been in a drought for months now, and there are pleas for a federal disaster declaration. 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
6: The latest outbreak of foodborne illness, this one linked to peppers, is spreading even further.
14: The USDA says the now recalled jalapenos are linked to a salmonella outbreak that has infected at least 345 people across 27 states. Colorado and Minnesota seeing the highest number of reported infections. Many of the people interviewed reported eating jalapenos at Chipotle and Qdoba restaurants, both companies since removing the ingredient from their menus.
6: That's ABC's Melissa Adon. The operator of a tour boat that capsized in the Hudson River near the Statue of Liberty on Saturday night in New York is under arrest on multiple charges. After a young mother and her baby daughter died in the accident, ABC's Morgan Norwood has more.
15: A chaotic and desperate rescue unfolding in the shadow of the Statue of Liberty in the middle of the night. 14 people thrown into the water after their boat capsized. Rescuers racing to find a mother and her 5-month-old baby. Rescuers eventually pulling all 14 from the water. But tragically, 27-year-old Sarah Sanchez and her 5-month-old daughter Antonella Garcia later pronounced dead at the hospital.
6: The heat wave roiling Western Europe this summer has toppled records for the months of June and July. Globally, so far, chances are growing this will be the hottest year ever on record. Governing bodies of soccer in Europe, the Americas, and Africa now accusing FIFA of deception and a breach of trust over President Gianni Infantino's plan to sell the parts of the World Cup. This is ABC News.
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3: 6:06, good morning. I'm Phil Ferguson, WNIR News, and the news is being brought to you by the Bistro in Maine and Kent. The Bistro's next chapter starts Thursday, August 13th, when the restaurant and bar fully reopen. The Bistro in Maine and Kent, stop in for dinner, drinks, and good vibes at the Bistro on Main in Kent, right there, border of Stowe, Kent. Bistro on Main in Kent. Multiple rounds of shower storms expected this morning and again this evening into tonight. Location and timing of the storms this evening and overnight will depend on storms moving through the region this morning. Any storms this morning could have gusty winds, heavy rainfall. Storms tonight could produce some damaging winds. Keep it right here for the very latest weather information. The high today in the mid-80s tonight. Rain, showers, and thunderstorms, low 67, 70% chance of rain for Tuesday, and the high 83. An investigation underway in Canton after the bodies of two women found during an apartment fire. Officers were called to the building on Allen Page Drive Southeast Sunday morning around 10 a.m. According to Canton police, firefighters found the two deceased women inside a building apartment. They had suffered severe burns and appeared to have wounds not associated with that fire. Officials identified the women as 42-year-old Katiana Spells of Canton, 31-year-old Courtney Yeager of Massillon, and anyone with information is encouraged to call authorities. The trial for two Canton police officers accused of causing the death of a man in their custody expected to get underway today. The officers, Camden Birch and Beau Shenigy, each charged with reckless homicide. In April 2024, Canton police encountered 53-year-old Frank Tyson inside an Amvets hall after he crashed his car nearby. After Tyson failed to comply with the officers, he was placed on his stomach, put in handcuffs. Now, body camera video shows an officer placing his knee on Tyson's back for about 30 seconds. Tyson's final words were, "I can't breathe." He remained unresponsive for several minutes before officers checked on him. However, Tyson was pronounced a short time later at the hospital. An autopsy ruled his death a homicide. A jury will decide the fate of the two Canton officers. If convicted, they each face 3 years in prison. Tyson's family also suing the city for $13 million. One person died, three others injured after a wrong-way driver on I-480 collided with another vehicle. Macedonia police say a pickup truck traveling west on I-480 around 10 p.m. Friday went across the interstate center median, collided with a sedan that had been traveling east. Macedonia police said one person died at the scene. Three others were taken to area hospitals. No names have been released. No other details about the crash have been released. Always a great time. We've been out there many times. Music, food, fun coming up this Saturday at Porch Rocker in Akron's Highland Square neighborhood. This year's event will feature more than 150 musical acts across 40 different venues, including porches and stages. The music will kick off at 11 a.m. with acts continuing through the day and evening. This year's festival footprint, bordered on the north and south by West Market Street and West Exchange Street, and on the east and west by Bloomfield Avenue and South Rose Boulevard. 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I'll be back with sports in a minute.
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3: 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Colson Montgomery's 26th home run, a three-run shot, capped Chicago's four-run third inning. And that was basically it. The White Sox held on to beat our Guardians yesterday by the final score of 5-3. Chicago now leads Detroit. That right, the Tigers have moved up into second place, 3.5 games back of Chicago. Now Cleveland and Minnesota fell 4 games off the lead. Guardians have a travel day today before opening up a 3-game series in Detroit against the Tigers tomorrow. Acro Rubber Ducks beat the Somerset Patriots 8-7. That was in the finale of their 6-game series. In fact, they took 4 out of 6. Akron did. They have an off day today, and they head out to Altoona to play a 6-game series against the Curve starting tomorrow night at 6. More good news for the Ohio State Buckeyes, the football team, the Rivals 300's number one ranked quarterback and 7th ranked prospect overall, 7th ranked overall, Christopher Vargas announced his commitment to Ohio State Saturday. Vargas, out of Lawrence, Massachusetts, St. John's Prep School, chose to play for head coach Ryan Day and the Buckeyes over an offer list that also included Georgia, Florida, Michigan, Oregon, Stanford. Yeah, he's the number one ranked quarterback, 6'4", 185 pounds, completed 67% of his passes for over 2,000 yards, 24 touchdowns in his sophomore season last fall. We have a poll question for you. Will the Browns win 5 or more games this season? Yes or no? Weather and your calls in a minute.
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3: 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Nobody knows H2O like Dynamark Water Systems. We have some water in the forecast over the next couple of days. Rain, showers, and thunderstorms today off and on. High 85, 67, and rain tonight. Tomorrow, rain, and the high Tuesday, 83 at the Talk of Akron, WNIR.
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8: 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Now, here's Phil Ferguson, John Lockwood, and Joyce Johnson.
9: Right. Good morning.
10: Yeah. Who are you playing here?
3: Monday.
9: Like the rain.
10: Nice. Hey, it's the Morning Buzz. It is a Monday, of course, August 10th. And a couple of famous birthdays today. One of my crushes back in the day, Rosanna Arquette, is 67 today. Of course, Pulp Fiction, Desperately Seeking Susan, sister of David Arquette and Patricia Arquette. And coming up, a movie called My Boyfriend is a Demon. Rosanna is 67, and she apparently was the basis for Rosanna by Toto, too. Mm. Also, some birthdays today. Kylie Jenner. Mm-hmm. All right. Fashion model. Reality TV star. Keeping Up with the Kardashians.
9: Worth $700 million.
10: Yeah.
3: Way to go.
9: I just saw that.
10: I'm telling you.
9: Happy 29, Kylie.
10: Yeah.
9: Wow.
10: Yeah, let's have a party, huh? Mm. Oh. Antonio Banderas, movie actor, Legends of Zorro, of course, Shrek, married to Melanie Griffin from 1996 to 2015, and coming up a movie called Up Against It, being released a little later this year. Angie Harmon, Dallas, Texas, TV actress, Rizzoli Niles, of course, Law and Order. And another crush of mine. She is
9: quite a few crushes.
10: 54 here. Today. Well, being single, I'm allowed.
9: You're allowed.
10: I'm allowed.
9: Even when you're married, you're allowed to have a crush.
10: Yeah, yeah. There's no limit to crushes. Last time I checked,
9: there is not. it is Spoil Your Dog Day today, and you have a choice.
10: Yeah.
9: You don't have a choice. You can spoil your dog. Just look at the eyes, those big eyes, the big ears.
3: Oh yeah, they want a snack.
9: They do. I think they're using us in a way.
10: Yeah, well,
9: But we're asking the question, how do you spoil your pet? Not just a dog, but, I just remember the last year of little Schnitzel's life.
10: Mm-hmm.
9: I carried him around because he really couldn't walk.
10: Yeah.
9: I carried him everywhere he went. Mm. But I would do it again.
10: Yeah, sure.
9: You just love the little guy so much.
10: I'd rather be used by a dog than used by a cat.
9: Oh, okay.
10: Because a cat just doesn't give
9: appreciate.
10: Doesn't give a shiitake mushroom.
9: Yeah,
10: see,
9: they don't.
10: Got you there. But, you know, the dogs, at least, you know, if you pamper them and baby them, you know, you get a little payback in return. So it's kind of a reciprocal thing.
9: It's a love.
10: And I love cats, but, I mean, let's face it, cats.
9: They're not like dogs.
10: It's all about them.
9: Yeah, they're different than dogs.
10: It's all about them.
9: It is Mensch's Monday.
4: Love it.
9: And we have the 50 burgers, one menu, one epic challenge only at Mensch's Brothers in Green. Here's how it works. Every time you try a new burger, you get your card stamped. You cross off all 50, and you'll earn rewards, bragging rights, and the title of Burger Legend.
10: Awesome. Oh, yeah. Awesome.
9: Complete with prizes like Mensch's Cash, a t-shirt, a mug, and their signature spice pack. No better night to start than Wednesday. Why, you ask? Why?
10: Why?
9: When
10: every, why, Joyce?
9: Every burger is $3 off, John.
10: Wow.
9: Every
10: that.
9: Burger. No. So... Plus, we're giving away a family four-pack to a local Akron Rubber Ducks game. Let's do it.
4: Let's talk to people.
9: Good morning. Thank you for holding. Hello.
10: Hello.
2: Good morning, NP.
4: Hey.
9: Good morning.
4: Hi, NP.
2: Good morning.
4: How you doing? How you doing, all right?
2: Yeah. You took Kathy out?
4: Oh, well, yes, I did, to her favorite winery there in Medina. No names, please. But we sat outside. It was nice. And I handed the gentleman coupons to start.
2: You guys go Dutch?
4: No, I did not. Yeah, go Dutch. I didn't start, with the coupon. So we made it, and then we're going out tonight with some for her birthday, and then she's going out later. Women do it upright, man. They just one birthday after a birthday dinner after another. So way to
2: great.
4: Go. Hey, Bob. What's that?
2: They never count the years, though. They never count the years.
4: No, I mentioned she's over 40.
2: There you go.
4: Celebrating 40 for... Well, a few times.
10: Yeah. Yeah. Well, you know, even that can be a little dangerous. You know,
4: well, yeah.
10: Have to choose the words wisely.
4: You got to be careful. You know what I mean?
10: Yeah. Yep. Yep.
4: Hey,
10: yep.
4: How was your weekend? All right.
2: It was very nice. Yeah. Okay. It was very nice.
4: Hey, let me ask you, first of all, let me ask you a question here. Your favorite comedian? I'm getting a lot of texts on that. Your favorite comedian?
2: I think by far, when we were younger, Bill Cosby. I used to have all his albums. I would collect all his albums, and they were hilarious.
4: I thought he was very funny. There's no doubt about it until, you know, things happen. But
2: he's running into some troubles later on in life. But early on,
4: I always liked that show, The Cosby Show.
10: Yeah, it was a good show for the time.
4: You know?
10: It was part of the must-see TV lineup.
4: I mean, it was very good.
2: They said most of that stuff was not scripted. He ad-libbed most of his lines.
4: Oh, really?
10: Yeah.
2: Yeah.
4: I didn't know that. Some of those shows are non-scripted a little bit, where they go off like movies and different scenes and things like that. I always find that fascinating, you know, like Bill Murray, of course, in Caddyshack. There were some scenes in there, you know, the one time where he's hitting the flowers and stuff. I mean, they were just rolling tape, and it was hilarious that they had to put it into the movie. So I always find that interesting.
2: Is that the movie where he really didn't have that big a part? But as they got rolling, and he was so good at it, they actually had more parts of the movie for him.
10: Yeah.
4: I think you're right on that one.
10: Yeah, the groundskeeper. Carl was his name,
4: Carl,
10: I think.
4: Carl,
10: the groundskeeper on there. I loved when he did the... voiceover himself hitting the little flowers with the golf club.
4: Yeah, that's the scene
10: and
4: I was talking about there.
10: It's like, you know, hey,
4: he's got a 9-iron or 8-iron or whatever it was. But I didn't realize about Cosby though that he did that a lot. Yeah,
2: I think that's true. I think he ad-libbed a lot of those lines.
10: Mm-hmm.
4: Hey, the Foo Fighters are in. I don't think you're going to that concert, are you?
2: The Food Fighters?
4: Yeah, Food Fighters. Yeah, the food fighters.
9: You're in a different concert.
10: Yeah. Food Fight! No, Food Fighters.
9: Have you ever been in a food fight? Is that
2: Oh,
9: so?
2: Yeah.
9: You have?
4: Have you?
9: Yeah.
4: All right.
9: Did you win?
2: I like to think I did.
9: Yeah.
10: Well, there you go.
4: I think at junior high in Copley, we were in a food fight one time, but it didn't get too bad. It didn't, you know. But,
2: yeah. Once the first shot is taken, you're gone.
9: Yeah. And the lunch ladies love that.
4: Oh yeah, they love
9: absolutely. It makes their hairnet explode. It's just too much.
4: We had those lunch tables that folded up or whatever. They had those little round seats. So like you put those out there, and of course nobody sat next to me when I had goose liver or for lunch. You know what I mean? My sandwiches,
10: goose liver.
4: Braunschweiger with
10: right up there with spinach on my list of no
9: pumpernickel.
4: Thank you, mayonnaise or whatever. Yeah, I think Joyce likes.
9: Oh yeah, I grew up on Braunschweiger.
4: Oh, did you? Yeah,
9: oh, yeah.
4: We had in the house, but only my mom and
3: And I liked it, so, you know, the others didn't like it.
9: And no one sitting around you likes it.
3: No, they don't.
10: Now, here's something. Would you rather be in a food fight or a pie fight? Kind of like the Three Stooges, you know? I mean, which one would you prefer?
2: Ooh, both? That's a tough one.
10: What's that?
2: If you're getting hit with a whole pie, that might hurt a little bit.
10: Yeah.
9: Depends on the pie.
10: Yeah.
2: I'd rather have the mashed potatoes thrown at me.
9: Oh, mashed potatoes.
3: True. With gravy?
9: Yeah.
3: Okay.
2: Or like Belushi.
3: What am I? Yeah, it was funny.
9: Do you have more than one hobby? What would some of them be?
2: You know, I like gardening, landscaping, sports, and you know, Bill sports, John music. In fact, I've got a little
3: something queued up.
2: Something queued up here. So let me.
9: All right, good for you for that. Doing your homework.
3: You always enjoy it.
10: Monday edition.
9: Once a teacher, always a teacher. Go ahead.
3: We're ready.
10: Here it comes. Oh, okay.
2: John, you mentioned that earlier.
10: Yeah, that's right. That's right. I love it. Love the ship. Crosby, Stills, Nash. Love the ship songs. And
9: ship.
10: That was indeed one. Thanks for sharing that with us. Appreciate that.
2: Well, the music. I love music. It's something that I really spent a lot of time with in my lifetime. Mm-hmm. And enjoy.
10: Well, there you go. The music is universal. I mean, you know, it doesn't matter what type or even what language it's in. It just kind of gives you that feeling. You know, it's just music is such a great thing to you can relate to things. And, you know, if you're happy, if you're depressed, I mean, we hate being depressed, but, you know, there are songs that kind of like, you know, are with you in that respect, too. And you know, thank God for music.
3: No doubt about it.
10: Mm-hmm.
9: It bonds people, too.
10: That's right.
9: I would love it. Now, it's Spoil Your Dog Day. I know you have a dog. Is your dog spoiled?
2: Well, you know, we haven't had a dog for a long time. We have grand dogs.
3: Yeah.
2: We have grand dogs, but Phil, did you show them the picture of?
3: I did. I believe I did show them the picture you sent me of the dog. Yes,
9: let me see it.
3: Very cute. And the other one was Everett's dog, right?
2: That was Everett's dog.
3: I'll have to pull. I'll pull that up again here. But go ahead. Do you spoil that little bulldog? Is so cute, man. There's no doubt about
2: it. Yeah, he's 50% ears. His ears are. He looks like a little rabbit.
3: Yeah.
2: He's hilarious.
3: Here it is right here.
9: Here, let me see him.
3: There you go.
9: Aw, that's so cute. All right, we're seeing this for the first time. It's a cute dog.
3: Very cute with the ears and everything. And
9: the little scrunched up face, too. The door hit him, but it didn't.
2: He's so ugly, he's cute.
9: Yes!
3: I mean, how big is? Look at that dog. He's not very big.
9: Very cute. I love that. The little ears.
2: He just gained a little bit. My son said he's up to 10 pounds now.
10: Ten pounds.
3: All right. Yeah, he's eating well. Good.
9: Now, would you rather go to a new restaurant every day for a month, or go to the same restaurant that you know is good for a month?
2: You know, I'm a creature of habit. I'm gonna go.
9: You're the same one. Okay.
2: Yeah, I'm going to go the same one.
9: Yeah.
3: All right.
2: The same one.
9: Now, as a teacher and parent, what was your favorite part of back to school shopping, even growing back? Was it new clothes, shoes, school supplies, picking a backpack or something else? Or you just disliked it all?
2: Well, Phil mentioned it earlier. I always look forward to getting that new box of crayons.
9: Yeah.
3: Yeah, there's something about that. You know, I always hated using them because, you know, they're all sharp and you smell them. But, you know, a broken crayon still colors.
2: That's right.
3: That's just
2: but not near, right there, not near as well.
3: I like that. And I think, was it 64 we had in there or 48?
2: 64 with the sharpener on the back.
10: Yeah. Yep.
3: And now they've gone up to 100 and some, I think.
2: You know, one thing I really like, too, when at the beginning of the year, we'd get a new – remember the old pencil boxes?
9: The plastic ones.
2: I had one that you turn little wheels on it, and it was.
9: Oh,
2: I learned the state capitals from this thing.
3: Okay.
9: Oh, wow.
2: It had all the state capitals. Oh, in fact, I got a trivia question for you.
9: Okay, we're really sharp today. Go
3: oh,
9: ahead.
3: Yes, go ahead. 6:30 in the morning. Go
10: ahead. On a All Monday. Right. Thank you. Thank
9: yeah,
10: you for
9: we're
10: that.
9: Yeah, we're ready for that.
3: Okay.
9: I have one for you.
10: Yeah, go ahead.
2: I'm sure you do. I'm getting my buzzer ready.
3: Oh, you get the buzzer ready for us, why don't you? You know what I mean?
9: All right. Because, all right, we're both prepared.
2: What's the capital of Alabama?
9: Alabama. Let's see.
10: I know it's not Greenbow.
9: No, it's not.
3: Do you still know all the capitals?
9: Mobile.
3: Yeah.
2: That's close.
3: That's the only one
9: Mobile?
3: I can think of. Go ahead.
10: Let's see. Hang on. Alabama.
3: Do you still know all 50 of them?
10: Alabama.
2: Sometimes I get a little rusty on a couple of them. But
3: yeah, but that's pretty good to remember all those, yeah.
10: Yeah, I'm drawing a blank.
3: Yeah, go ahead, man.
2: Montgomery.
9: It's been too long. We learned those in fifth grade. Now, the kids now, in fact, all the kids, and I think this was such a cool tool. They have a song called the Nifty 50.
2: Yeah.
9: And every now and then I'll say, okay, sing the Nifty 50.
10: Right. Oh.
9: And it's so they learn all the states.
10: Really?
9: And they learn them in alphabetical order. Which is really, really cool. Now, we had to learn the capitals. Oh, my gosh. But I'm going to say it goes back to elementary school.
3: Yeah.
9: You know, it goes back. And it was a long time. But if we had the Nifty 50 to help us learn all the states, boy, that would have been pretty darn cool.
10: There you go.
9: To learn that.
2: I got one other one for you.
9: Oh, go ahead.
3: We're ready.
2: Do you know the capital of Alaska?
9: Juneau?
3: Juneau? I like that
10: I'm going to go with Anchorage.
3: Very good, man.
2: John, you got to listen to what
9: it's Juneau.
10: I say Anchorage.
9: No. All right, here's yours.
2: Okay.
9: Are you ready for yours?
10: But what is it? Is it Juneau?
9: Juneau.
10: Oh, okay.
9: Yes. Juneau.
10: All right.
9: But when
3: he
9: you
3: just
9: say
3: said
9: it,
3: Juneau.
10: Okay.
9: But when you
3: get
9: it,
3: we got it. Yeah.
9: When you say it, it's like Juneau.
10: Need.
3: That's what he said. It was very funny. I got it.
10: Three words.
9: Here's yours.
10: Need more coffee.
9: John is. It's a Monday. Yes. All right. Here's yours. All right. 10% of guys admit that they can't do this. There's so many things on this list. What is it? What do you think it is? 10% of guys.
2: That's a tough one too. I'm torn between a couple things, and they're probably both way off. They're probably both wrong. I'm going to say grow a beard.
3: Oh,
10: grow
3: okay.
10: a beard.
3: Well,
10: a little face fuzz.
3: I have
10: there.
3: A feeling that. Well,
2: it,
3: we'll
2: go ahead.
9: Is it the face fuzz?
3: We're going to give it to you, but we'll let you down easy.
2: I know.
3: Okay, go ahead.
9: And I don't take pleasure in hitting that button. I just want you to know.
3: Hey, Mr. Near Perfect, I got to break in just a second here because some news just coming down here. So real quick, we are live, of course, and they're showing a picture of a teenager here. Breaking news, teenager spotted downtown without a phone.
10: Oh, my gosh.
9: Oh, wow.
3: They have them looking around. So.
10: Oh, my gosh.
3: They just sent that over to me.
2: Oh, yeah.
9: It could happen to anybody.
3: You think, what is the age now? I mean, I thought maybe 8 or 10 for kids getting a phone, but some of them get like 6 mm-hmm. or 7 or something.
2: I think Marcy's little sister had one at 6.
9: Yeah.
3: Okay.
9: Yeah.
3: Well.
9: We had walkie-talkies for our kids. And
3: yes.
9: Did you use those too?
3: We had those for a time, yeah.
10: Yep.
9: Because it was before cell phones, and when the kids, and when I wanted to call them back to the house, everybody had a walkie-talkie, and I would be able to say, "All right, dinner's ready. Come on home."
10: Oh man,
3: with the walkie-talkie. The
9: walkie-talkies were great. So yeah. I almost understand.
10: Yeah, we had the old-fashioned walkie-talkie back in my day. I was, at the end of the street, playing hide and seek with my my buddies and everything, and you'd hear. Johnny!
9: Yeah.
10: And that was it. It's like, okay, yeah, Mom, here I come.
3: Do you ever see a kid nowadays just playing in the dirt with a talking truck? No. I mean, honestly, I drive around the neighborhood, like Cuyahoga Falls, because they're all neighborhoods. You never see kids out there either riding their bikes with friends. You ever see kids? I mean, maybe you do because of Marcy and stuff, but kids like riding a bike with 4 or 5 riding a bike, I don't see that at all.
10: I see kids in my neighborhood riding bikes, but they're motorized bikes.
3: Mm-hmm.
10: I'm like, what's the point?
3: Yeah, I agree.
10: Come on.
3: Yeah, get
10: man.
3: A regular. Yeah. We had a Schwinn or a Huffy or whatever it was.
9: Banana seat.
2: That's right.
10: Boy, when I was young, I had a bike and I had to pedal it, upstairs, you know, uphill in the snow.
3: Yeah, kids.
10: You know.
3: That's
2: right.
3: Yeah.
2: But Phil, what about this new number one recruit for the Buckeyes?
3: Yeah.
2: He's what? You said he's what, 6'4", 180?
3: Yeah, he's 6'4", 185, but he'll fill out.
2: I hope so.
3: I mean, I tell you what, he's like the number one ranked quarterback, seventh ranked prospect overall for the Buckeyes. So, that you know, we're going to need somebody after Julian Sayin, although they do have another guy that's pretty good right behind him. You know, if you want to go to Ohio State, I mean, don't you think you have to realize, I don't care how good you are, you're sitting on the pine, you're sitting on the bench for at least a year. I mean, yeah. Ohio State is so loaded at every position. Unless you're like this one wide receiver they have, they brought in he'll start probably. But you just now if you go to, that's why kids go to like Akron or other schools, you know, because they can play for 4 years.
2: Yeah, but, well, they can play for a year, then hopefully they'll transfer over to the portal.
3: I was never for that. Tell you the truth, I have to admit, I was never for the transfer portal.
2: No, nope.
3: And these guys and these kids getting paid money. First of all, they're getting paid for a scholarship.
2: That's right.
3: You know, you're getting four years of free. How much is a scholarship at Ohio to go to Ohio State nowadays?
2: Oh gosh, I couldn't even guess.
3: I have no idea. But
2: I couldn't guess.
3: So that's all paid for yet. Now they're getting millions to stick. That's why they're staying in school, some of them.
2: Yeah. Bidding wars for players.
3: Hey, our sports poll quickly. Browns over five or no?
2: Well, we said before six. I'm going with six.
3: Oh, yeah. Way to go there. All right.
2: Going with six.
3: We're going with six.
9: Call us tomorrow.
3: Hey, thanks for the call.
9: All right, take care, man.
2: All right, guys.
3: Have a good one. All right. Good luck with those tomato plants. 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Weather forecast, showers, thunderstorms. Some of those could be severe. And the high today, 85. Israel's prime minister rejecting President Donald Trump's announced deal for Gaza says Israeli forces will not withdraw from the Palestinian territory until Hamas disarms. Meanwhile, more details are emerging on Iran and Oman's deal to manage the Strait of Hormuz, but Tehran suggests that vessels linked to hostile countries will be barred. Iran also has changed its top security post. U.S. Coast Guard says the operator of a boat that capsized in New York Harbor, killing a mother and her infant daughter, facing criminal charges, and authorities investigating whether the vessel was chartered illegally. Authorities say the speedboat overturned around 10:30 p.m. Saturday near Liberty Island. 12 people were rescued from the water before police arrived. Police divers later located the 27-year-old woman and 5-month-old girl in the water, both taken to a hospital where they both were pronounced dead. The 46-year-old operator faces 13 reckless endangerment charges. Two people seriously injured after a car and motorcycle crash that occurred Saturday evening happened around 8 p.m. at East 106th Street and Miles Avenue in Cleveland. Both men taken to the hospital. Again, both seriously injured. No other information has been released at this time. An investigation underway into a crash early Saturday morning left a juvenile dead. According to the Ohio State Highway Patrol, the crash happened around 2:20 a.m. on U.S. Route 422 in Troy Township. A sedan going west drove left of center, hit another car head-on. The sedan then went off the road where it overturned. A juvenile passenger was taken to a hospital where they were declared dead. Another juvenile passenger hospitalized with life-threatening injuries, and multiple others were hospitalized, though the extent of their injuries was not released. The accident remains under investigation. Nobody won the jackpot Saturday's drawing. Powerball tonight, $905 million. 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
3: 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Guardians, well, they played one inning and then a rain delay and stopped for a couple of hours. That's head-scratching, first of all, with the radar and everything else. You saw it coming. But they, and so that ruined the starting pitchers for the game. They were out after just one inning, a couple of hours rain delay, and then they got back at it, and it was a one big inning.

0: five straight. Watching that yesterday, Michael Brennan, he had five straight birdies on the front nine, closed with a 64. He won by three shots in the PGA Wyndham Championship. The victory in the final tournament of the regular season moves Brennan from number 105 to number 47 in the FedEx Cup to be among the top 70 who advance to the FedEx Cup playoffs. And we have a poll question for you. Will the Cleveland Browns win five or more games this season? Yes or no? Weather and your calls in a minute.
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0: Thank you, Mercer. Guy sent me this picture. He said they identify as dogs.
6: Oh,
0: so you got the,
6: see, good for him.
0: Yeah,
6: yeah, you bet they do.
0: They're so cute.
6: Well, they are, and he gets the best photos of them. He really captures the moment.
0: In fact, they look like they're talking to you. Yeah. There, Mercy. All right.
6: Have him call in.
0: Oh, he'll call in. He'll talk to him. He's probably been up 3 hours.
6: I bet he has.
0: Weather forecast, showers and thunderstorms for today. The high 85, 67 the low with rain tonight, and then tomorrow 70% chance of showers and thunderstorms. Tuesday's high 83. Midweek, 60% chance of rain. And 83 at the Talk of Akron, WNIR.
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2: 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Now, here's Phil Ferguson, John Lockwood, and Joyce Johnson.
8: Yes, indeed. It is the Morning Buzz on your Monday, the 10th of August. Welcome to it. Get back to your calls in just a little bit. Some world records that sound totally made up. Now, of course, we've had some hot temperatures.
6: Oh,
8: I'm sure some records have been broken in some areas. But the oldest verified person, a French woman, Jean Calme, lived to 122 years and 164 days, the oldest person whose age has been fully verified. Born in 1875, died in 1997, living through two world wars, the invention of the telephone, and the arrival of TV. And unofficially set a record for blowing out the most birthday candles.
6: Now, interesting story about her. She made this bet with her landlord, and he said, okay, so if I die first, you can keep the building, knowing that she was so old. Well, she got to keep the building.
8: Yeah.
6: Okay.
8: Outlived him. Oh, my goodness. The most lightning strike survived. Roy Sullivan survived seven lightning strikes over a 35-year period working as a park ranger in Virginia. Just stop going outside, bud.
6: Yeah.
8: The most passengers ever carried on a commercial airplane in 1991, Ethiopian Airlines Boeing 747, evacuated 1,000.

0: 86 Ethiopian Jews from Ethiopia to Israel. During the flight, two babies were born, bringing the total to an astonishing 1,088. And the most children born to one couple? No, not Honey Boo Boo, or not Octomom. No, not her. Nope. Russian peasant Fyodor Velesayev and his first wife had 69 children between 1725 and 1765. 16 sets of twins, 3 sets of triplets, 4 sets of quadruplets, and you thought you were sick and tired of changing diapers.
1: And they all lived to adulthood, pretty much.
0: Yeah,
1: They lived a long time, and, you know, I think they stopped taking family pictures after a while.
0: There you go.
1: 69 kids.
0: Yeah, but some world records, which are kind of hard to believe, but not, and they are definitely happening. And, of course, you know, we're talking about, you know, extending the summer, and, you know, fall is coming, and brace yourself because Starbucks has announced its classic pumpkin spice latte will return to store menus August 25th.
2: I think we're too little early with the pumpkin.
0: Oh,
2: stuff,
0: definitely. But, definitely. Uh-huh. But if you're into that thing, yeah. Hey, you know, iced pumpkin cream shaken espresso, pumpkin spice chai, iced pumpkin cream matcha.
1: Matcha.
0: Yeah. Yeah, because it's tight. And iced banana bread flavored latte.
2: All right.
0: So there.
1: Frappuccino.
0: Now, new food items. How about a chicken bacon protein pocket?
1: Oh, that sounds delish.
0: Yeah. One thing that doesn't sound delish is something they have called a hedgehog cake pop.
1: Oh,
0: so
1: does it at least look like a hedgehog,
0: well,
1: I wonder?
0: I don't know. And
1: it would have to.
0: I'm not curious to find that out. So.
1: No. Today we're giving away 2 prizes again. Menchie's Monday, giving away gift cards. And, of course, you can do the 50 Burger Challenge. You know, when I have gone there, I will have just an American burger. I don't like a lot of spice, but they literally, if you go to the menu, which you can do online, they literally have a burger for every taste.
0: Nice.
1: And according to Valerie, which she said, there is no deadline to do the 50 burger challenge. You can, you know, take your time so you don't have to eat 50 burgers in one setting or 50 burgers in a year's time. You can take your time doing this. Also, the best night to go is Wednesday night because every burger is already $3 off. We're also giving away a family 4-pack to a local Akron Rubber Ducks game. Let's go to the phone.
2: Lovely. Talk to me.
1: Good morning. Hello.
3: How you doing?
2: Hey, Akron Don. What
3: by
2: up, man?
3: Can you hear my phone? Right?
2: Yeah.
3: I got a new
2: phone.
1: We can
2: this sounds great, by the way.
0: You sound fantastic.
1: Phone.
2: Tell you what, you never sounded better.
3: Yeah. Hey, what do witches use for research?
2: Witches brew. Brew. Witches.
0: What do witches use for research? Let's see.
3: Wikipedia.
1: Oh,
2: Don.
3: So our sports, the football team doesn't have a quarterback, the basketball team hasn't done nothing much this year, and the baseball team can't beat anybody.
2: Well, going back to football quickly, I think your starter is going to be Deshaun Watson, I think.
3: Yeah, it doesn't make any difference because they're going to get a new quarterback next year.
2: Okay, all right. Well, you know.
3: And by the way, the Zips actually made the national national talk shows.
2: Yeah, with the football team.
3: What
2: they're doing, you mean? With the
3: could you believe?
2: We talked about that. In fact, Joyce was talking about that. We talked.
3: I mean,
2: about
3: they made their. That was the right thing to do because I can't believe it's the first time
2: they got some national attention. Akron Zips. Way
3: and they'll
2: go.
3: Probably have to play a team like Ohio State and get.
2: And what did I tell you about a week ago about Cleveland? Even though they made those trades, and you were a little surprised.
3: Oh yeah, and guess what?
2: I said they're not making the playoffs.
3: It doesn't help. And they're really more than 4 games because they don't have no tiebreak.
2: Yeah, they're, and we have, you know, not that we still have a number of games to go, which is good news there. But
3: well, remember last year, though.
2: So on the
3: least they weren't 15.5 games behind.
2: So on the sports poll here, 5 wins or more for the Browns or no?
3: Oh, I think they'll win. I think they might win 7.
2: Oh, well,
0: 7?
2: Okay.
3: Problem is, that'll hurt them trying to get their quarterback next year.
2: Well, the good thing is they have, you know, when they made the trade, they have 2 first-round picks.
3: Yeah.
2: So that does help, you know what I mean?
3: Mm-hmm.
2: So, and if you're really set on...
3: And there's some teams that already have quarterbacks.
2: If you're really set on Arch Manning or somebody, you can just go a package deal, 2 first-round picks and maybe somebody else.
3: And we want somebody who's 6'5", not 5'10". Yeah.
2: Well, Brian Sipe was pretty good. He just celebrated a birthday.
0: That's right. Yeah.
2: And how about Drew Brees into the Hall of Fame? How tall was Drew Brees?
3: Didn't he play last year?
2: Drew Brees?
3: Remember he was 45.
2: I just saw him in commercials. I don't remember him.
3: No, there was another quarterback that was 45 the other day. Because you got to wait 5 years every time you play.
2: No, I don't think he played. There was, what's his name that played that came in? He hadn't played for like 4 years.
3: Well, he would have to wait another 5 years to get in, so.
2: Oh, you mean in the Hall of Fame? Oh, that's right. Yeah, the Hall of Fame.
3: So he just.
2: But you know what? What a great event over the weekend in Canton. Boy, I tell you what, that's always a lot.
3: Yeah.
2: Did you? I don't know if you listened to any speeches, but they were just were spectacular.
3: Poor Roger Craig, too bad. He got that. He couldn't come there. He had a video, I guess.
2: Yeah. So All right. Let's.
3: Mm-hmm. Okay.
1: All right. Have you ever tailgated, by the way? Have you ever gone tailgating for a game?
3: Yeah, I think at the before Akron U game. Yeah.
1: Okay, yes. Well, it's the amount of tailgaters has dropped over the years, I'm going to say. But it's still a good time for those that go.
3: I was one of the few fans that went to one of their football games.
2: There's a number of diehards.
3: They've got a beautiful stadium.
1: They do.
3: Problem is with Akron U, that people go home on the weekends.
1: Yes, it's a commuter school.
3: And they're not going to come back.
1: Mm-hmm.
2: No.
3: Especially if the team's like 1-8 or something like
2: that. Yeah, with that type of school, you're...
3: Yeah, well, they're playing all, like, 4 or 5 teams at, like, Ohio State. And
1: so yeah.
3: You can't expect them to have that grid of a record, but what are you going to do?
1: Well, and a lot of, when I was teaching there, which I did for over a decade, I just remember asking the students, hey, are you guys going to go to the game? Yeah. Are you going to... And they would be like, no, I have to work. Or, you know, so a lot of them had other commitments. So you're right, it did kind of take away.
3: Or they'd only play, like, one or two of those real hard teams. And they could, play teams that are equal to them, they could have a good record.
2: Didn't they do away with those weekday games or no? Are they still like when you know? Remember the weekday games like Wednesday at 7 or 8?
3: Oh no, they still have.
2: They still have those.
3: At the end, that's the only way they can make money.
2: Okay, I thought they did. That's too bad too because kids are studying at that time.
3: Well, when Bowden was there, they made the bowl. So.
1: Mm-hmm.
2: Okay.
1: Do you have more than one hobby? And this is going back to maybe when you were younger, things that you did. What are some of the hobbies or things that you like to do?
3: Well, I was into everything.
1: Were
3: Boy
1: you?
3: Scouts, and you know how many things you can do in Boy Scouts.
1: Oh, everything. I was a den mom, sure, you bet.
3: And I was in choir. I did everything, you know.
1: Yeah.
3: Intramural basketball and stuff like that. Mm-hmm. So, there was a lot of hobbies.
2: Did you? Were you a ball hog? Did you shoot a lot, Doc?
3: Well, they couldn't believe how good I was a shooter.
2: Oh, all right.
1: Okay. Did you surprise yourself as a shooter?
2: Way to go.
3: No, I didn't surprise them. Yeah. I knew it because we had a basketball court in the neighbor's yard.
1: Yeah.
3: Practiced all the time. So,
2: you were a pretty good shooter.
3: I was a pretty good shooter, I have to admit.
1: You had practice. Right. You know, I know for one of my kids for their birthday, he goes, I want a hoop. I want to have a basketball hoop. And they played that hoop, and kids from the neighborhood came over. And I tell you what, until that hoop was completely broken down, like the glass behind it was broken down, the stand was broken, finally had it hauled away. But it got a lot of use.
2: Yeah, my kids had a hoop, and they were out there a lot.
1: All the time.
3: Well, the neighbors of father worked for the city, and he got great, you know, the nets. Real
1: got a good net.
2: See, I always felt good. Mikey, when he was about 8, would shoot a shot, and I'd block it, and I'd go, take that, Mikey.
1: Yeah, see.
2: And I was,
1: here,
2: right, I was right in his face. How about that, Mike? Uh-huh.
1: Favorite?
3: You block the shot, and they get the ball back anyway.
2: That's correct. Then they run around me.
3: Yeah.
1: Favorite part of back-to-school shopping for you? Was it school supplies, new clothes? What was it, do you recall?
3: Well, it's the clothes. And really the shoes.
1: Clothes, yeah.
3: Once a year they buy new shoes.
1: Yeah. Yeah, I don't think we got new shoes very much either.
2: We got like one, I think it was like some sneakers what we had.
0: Yeah. We get some brand new sneakers for the season. Yeah.
1: Right.
2: That was about it.
3: Yeah.
1: Right. Would you rather go to a new restaurant every day for a month or go to the same restaurant that you know is good for the month?
2: I'm interested.
3: Well, here we go to the same place. Though. I'd rather go to a different place.
1: Yeah.
0: There you go.
1: A little variety.
2: Yeah, you'll find some. 10%
1: of guys admit they can't do this. What do you think it is?
3: Something, cooking something like an egg or something.
2: Oh, like
3: something
2: simple.
0: Yep. Okay.
2: Hard-boiled eggs or something like that.
1: Is it cooking an egg?
2: Way to go.
1: Oh! Yeah, I mean, I think that we all have our skill sets.
0: Yeah.
1: We all have our skill sets, if you know what I mean.
0: It is in making ice cubes, isn't it?
3: But then you said some women can't cook, too.
1: Oh, I can't cook. I'm a terrible cook. Terrible.
3: But you try. You try.
1: Well, I try out of, you know, the default. It's like we got to eat some
3: point.
1: Well,
3: you can't go to a restaurant every day. You know?
1: No, you can't go to a restaurant every day.
2: Donna,
1: so
2: you going to get out walking default. Already, or are you already walking?
3: Oh, yeah. We you know, the days haven't been that hot this year like last year. I mean,
2: well, we had that one stretch that was.
3: Yeah.
1: We had the stretch.
3: Year we had a couple of 100 degree days. That was ridiculous.
2: Yeah, at least now it's not.
0: Well,
2: too
0: hey,
2: bad.
0: Don't speak too soon. We are in the dog days of summer.
1: Aboog. Aboog. Hey, thanks for calling.
2: Hey, thanks, Don.
1: Oh, yeah. On this day in showbiz, 2008, Isaac Hayes, the singer, passed away. He died of a stroke at age 65. This is the theme from Shaft.
2: Shaft.
0: You know, that Shaft's a real mother.
1: Yeah.
0: Shut your mouth. Talking about Shaft.
1: Shaft. You know, I don't think I've seen the movie. I'll be honest.
0: Really?
1: I don't think I've seen it. Nope. It is Lazy Day today. You celebrate any way you want.
0: Yep.
1: Isaac
0: Hayes also played Chef in South Park.
1: You know, you're right.
0: And
1: yeah.
0: They had a little disagreement, and not only did they kill off Chef, they killed him off multiple ways.
1: Oh, no.
0: In the same episode.
1: No
0: so
1: way.
0: No love lost between those guys, yeah.
1: No kidding.
0: Yeah, they had him, like, falling off a cliff and then, you know, being attacked by timberwolves. And
1: that's terrible.
0: Set on fire and just all this nasty
1: See,
0: stuff.
1: See, when you have a disagreement with the producers, that's what they kind of do. They kill you off.
0: Yeah, a little thing going on there, and I guess they just wanted to, you know, confirm that he ain't coming back. There's no way.
1: Right. You know, they killed him off so many times, he's not
0: coming
1: back. Not
0: going to be like a Bobby Ewing in the shower type thing.
1: That
0: is
1: correct.
0: It was a dream.
1: If you want to email me, it's joyce@wnir.com and lockwood@wnir.com.
0: That's right.
1: And you can drop us a line if you would like to do that.
0: Sure, drop us two lines.
1: Two lines.
0: You know.
1: We will be back to get more of your calls. 330-673-1234. 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Stay with us.

0: from ABC News. I'm Sherry Preston. Iran doubling down as President Trump steps back on demands related to the Strait of Hormuz. The Iranians issuing a statement over the weekend saying the waterway will never fully reopen until the U.S., quote, corrects its behavior. Iran also releasing a list of demands, says ABC's Shannon Kingston at the State Department.
1: It is a long list there. They're saying that not only does the U.S. have to let up on its blockade, not only does the U.S. have to pay reparations for damages caused by the war effort, it also has to agree to stop saying anything negative about the Iranian regime, that it's got to take all forces out of the Middle East writ large.
0: Iran says it's not talking to the U.S., but is negotiating with Oman. Scores of new wildfires burning across the U.S. since Saturday.
2: Firefighters working to contain nearly 100 large fires nationwide. In Utah, hundreds of thousands of acres scorched. Two pilots were killed, fighting a 174-square-mile wildfire still burning. The helicopter, flying in an area of steep terrain, crashed, igniting another fire. People in southern Oregon forced to evacuate as the Rite Spring fire grows in size.
0: ABC's Sophie Flay. A Ukrainian drone attack in an eastern Russian city killed 13 people, including a child, according to Russia, and left 75 others wounded. The police department in Jackson, Mississippi, confirming the identification of a woman found hanging from a tree last week. Her parents suspect foul play and want to know why it took so long for the case to come out.
3: Why nobody come forward?
4: And help her.
3: And help her.
4: Even though she was gone, you know, they just let her hang there.
0: 63-year-old Dwayne Davis facing one charge of murder in the shooting death of rapper Tupac Shakur 30 years ago in Las Vegas. You're listening to ABC News.
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0: Dry skies are not what the people of Puerto Rico need right now.
9: After weeks of little to no rain, the water crisis is getting worse, with over 180,000 people now facing rotating water shutoffs and rationing. San Juan getting just 9% of its usual rainfall in July, and our weather team telling us there's no significant rainfall in the island's forecast.
0: ABC's Andrew Dimbert. Water tankers have been brought in, but every drop is being rationed. Puerto Rico's governor also working on a disaster declaration. A child forcing the cancellation of a jetliner flight. ABC's Chuck Sievertson explains what happened.
10: A Porter Airlines flight in British Columbia was canceled last week after a young child refused to sit down and buckle up. The airline says the parent and crew repeatedly tried to secure the kid, but it was no use. The plane returned to the terminal at Victoria International Airport. Removing the parent and child and their luggage delayed the Toronto-bound flight past the airport's runway closure. All remaining passengers had to get off. They were rebooked.
0: A Little League team from New York State thinks it might have cracked the code to success, starting by what's in many kids' pockets.
11: A Little League baseball team says its winning game plan is not based on hits and runs, but rather no cell phones. The kids from Port Washington, New York, tell the New York Post it's all about focus, which is why they turn their phones off 5 hours before games. And it's working. They're two wins away from the Little League World Series.
0: ABC's Hannah Batah. I'm Sherry Preston, ABC News.
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10: 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Accident slowing things if you're coming up from Canton this morning. 70, let's take a look at that, 77 northbound. It is right around or just past 62 there, 77 northbound past 62. The only lane getting by is that left lane getting by right now. And looking at that, that has stopped. So coming up from, try to avoid that area if you can. Coming up from Canton, just north of 62, you got that accident, 77 northbound past 62. Left lane getting by, and that's it for this morning. Weather forecast, showers and thunderstorms mainly before noon. This is the revised forecast just in. So showers and thunderstorms mainly before noon. And the high 86, windy, wind gusts up to 25 miles an hour, 80% chance of rain. And then tonight, 60% chance of rain, the low 68. And for tomorrow, 84 the high with a 70% chance of rain, 84 the high on Wednesday, 60% chance of rain. But I was looking, weekend looks pretty good right now, starting on Thursday, in fact. Thursday, Friday, Saturday, and Sunday all dry. We'll be in the low 80s for afternoon highs. The trial of two Canton police officers charged in the death of 53-year-old Frank Tyson gets underway today. Camden Birch and Bo Shenigy face reckless homicide charges in connection with Tyson's death in police custody. That was back in April 2024. Body camera video showed an officer kneeling on Tyson's back for about 30 seconds. Tyson told officers, in fact, his final words, that he could not breathe. He remained unresponsive for several minutes before officers then checked on him. He was taken to the hospital where he died. An autopsy ruled his death a homicide. The trial is expected to last at least a couple of weeks. If convicted, the two Canton officers face 3 years in prison. Tyson's family also suing the city for $13 million. An investigation underway in Canton after the bodies of two women found during an apartment fire. Officers were called to the building on Allen Page Drive Southeast Sunday morning around 10 a.m. According to Canton police, firefighters found the two deceased women inside a building apartment. They had suffered severe burns, appeared to have wounds not associated with that fire. Officials identified the women as 42-year-old Katiana Spells of Canton, 31-year-old Courtney Yeager of Massillon. Anyone with information is encouraged to call Canton police. One person died, three others injured after a wrong-way driver on I-480 collided with another vehicle. Macedonia police say a pickup truck was traveling west on I-480 around 10 p.m. when a cross Interstate Center median collided with a sedan that had been traveling east. Macedonia police said one person died at the scene, three others taken to area hospitals. No other details about the crash have been released. Just a reminder, over the next several days, Ohio Department of Transportation announced the following ramp closures will be necessary for drainage repairs and pavement striping in the city of Akron. So the ramp from Rand Avenue to State Route 59 West, that'll close tonight at 10 p.m. Detour signs are posted. Then 9 p.m. Wednesday night through the following morning, Thursday, following ramps will be closed. I-76 East to State Route 8 North, I-76 West to Route 8 North. Once again, Wednesday night into Thursday morning.
15: Hey, the Golden Arches got a little more romantic this weekend. Jamie and George Calicoat took their vows and said, I do. Where else? Hey, at the McDonald's restaurant on Thornton Street right there in Akron. Did that Saturday night. The couple, who are both employees at the restaurant, traded their work uniforms for wedding attire to hold the ceremony inside the establishment there, the McDonald's. Relationship between the Calicoats began last summer when they met at the Cedar Point Amusement Park. They returned to the park several months later, which is where they were engaged. But, hey, both of you work at the McDonald's. Why not celebrate and get married right there on the, you know, under the arches, Golden Arches?
16: Under the arches, right? Get a shake, fries.
15: Sure, and they have different
16: I mean, it's all
15: and
16: good,
15: you know,
16: right?
15: What? You could just tell your guest, your party, just to go through the drive-through window. I mean,
16: get
15: if you have 20 vehicles, and you, I would say get whatever you want.
16: Extra ice. Yeah.
15: That's on me.
16: Refills. Right.
15: So that's McDonald's.
16: It's affordable.
15: You ever heard any strange places, people that you know getting married?
16: Yes. A certain police captain in the city of Akron got married at like a chicken place.
15: Oh. Well, they like the chicken.
16: They like the chicken there, but it was like the whole wedding party is at this chicken place. I remember thinking, that's a little odd. I tried to sound supportive.
15: What was the dinner? A chicken, I guess.
16: Chicken. It was chicken.
15: Hey, remember?
16: With a tray. You put everything on your tray and you move along.
15: Hey, remember, you get the local news anytime at WNAR.com. I'll be back with sports in a minute.
17: The radical left attacks law enforcement in the streets, while leftist politicians like Zohran Mamdani, Tim Walz, and Jasmine Crockett slander them on stage.
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17: And Amy Acton's echoing her fellow leftists, spreading dangerous lies.
21: Does this not feel like the Ku Klux Klan to anyone?
17: Amy Acton and her friend's rhetoric inspires violence against officers with deadly results.
22: New details about the deadly shooting.
23: A sniper opened fire from a nearby rooftop.
24: Yon specifically intended to kill agents.
17: The attacks and violent acts targeting law enforcement are fueled by rhetoric like Amy Acton's, creating violence, endangering all of us. 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
15: Right, take a look at sports being brought to you by our good friends over there, Portage Community Bank, where neighbors serving neighbors is more than just a slogan. Portage Community Bank. All right, Guardians, they have a day off today, and the Akron Rubber Ducks also have a day off today, our two baseball teams. And one up, one down. The Guardians, boy, the series with the White Sox started off pretty well as they won the opener. Parker Messick pitched very well, and I thought, hey, excellent opportunity to take the first two with Gavin Newsom on the mound Saturday. And Cleveland leading 3-0 late in the game. Lost it 6-3. And then yesterday you had one inning, and then the rains came for a couple of hours, halted play, and then you get back at it, but you lost your starting pitcher after that two-hour delay. And it was both bullpens, and Chicago ended up winning the game as Colson Montgomery hit a home run, his 26th of the season, a 3-run shot. Capped Chicago's 4-run third inning, and the White Sox held on to beat our Guardians 5-3. So right now, Chicago leads, not Cleveland, not Minnesota, but Detroit Tigers. They lead the Detroit Tigers after they traded away one of the best pitchers in the American League in Tarik Skubal. Lo and behold, the Tigers have moved into second, 3.5 games back of Chicago. Cleveland and Minnesota now 4 games back of the lead. You know, I don't want to get to the panic stage. We're not quite there yet, but got to start getting on a win. Boy, Cleveland has not played well over the last couple of weeks. Let's see here. Stephen Kwan had a couple of hits for the Guardians. That is good news. But Cleveland has lost. They're fortunate. They're still in the hunt here. I mean, they have lost 4. In fact, they're just 4-13 over the last 17 games. 4 wins, 13 losses. Travel day today, and guess who they play? They play the Tigers. Open up a 3-game series in Detroit against the Tigers tomorrow night. Akron Rubber Ducks beat the Somerset Patriots 8-7. That was in the finale of their 6-game series at 717 Credit Union Park. Way to go, Duckies. They took 4-6 from the Patriots, and they have an off day today. They're on the road. They head to Altoona to play a six. All of them were six-game series. All right. They play Altoona, six-game series against the Curve starting tomorrow night at 6 o'clock. They'll be back home soon, and we give away tickets occasionally here on WNIR. And really a very good, solid player for the Boston Celtics for a number of years, and a pretty good coach, although he never won a title as coach. But Don Nelson, the second winningest coach in NBA history, has died at the age of 86. They did not provide a cause of death. He won five titles as a player with the Boston Celtics, though he never won a championship as a coach. We have a poll question for you. Check it out. Will the Browns win at least five games this season? Yes or no?
1: Yeah.
15: So far, they're saying yeah. All right, bring it on. Woo! Weather coming up.
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27: 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How are y'all
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27: Oh, yeah, it feels like
16: welcome
27: a Monday.
16: Welcome to Monday on the Morning Buzz.
27: I heard you guys talking about back to school.
16: Yeah.
27: 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What's the most fun
16: favorite
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27: 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Notebook paper.
16: Of course.
27: That's what I meant to say. 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
16: And I said disliked it all.
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15: All righty, checking traffic and weather. If you're coming up from Canton, a little bit of a delay. Avoid that area. 77 northbound, you got an accident there. 77 northbound past 62. Right now, just a left lane getting by. We check OGO.com. So a little slow go there. Multiple rounds of showers and storms expected this morning. Keep it right here for the very latest weather information. The high 85, 60% chance of rain tonight. So more showers and storms tonight. The low 67. Tomorrow, 70% chance of rain. The high 83 at the Talk of Akron, WNIR.
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1: 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Now, here's Phil Ferguson, John Lockwood, and Joyce Johnson, and Tom Collison.
28: Tommy.
5: Hey, Tommy. Good weekend there for you.
27: Nice weekend, yeah. Went down to the cabin. And Hoagie and I
5: hung out.
27: Oh, yeah.
5: Did he mess up things in the cabin?
27: No, but he walks in circles around and around and around. All right, come on, we got to go outside.
28: Yeah.
27: And we'll go outside, walk around a little bit, and I mowed, and he barked because he couldn't see me.
16: Is that the sign where he has to go out and walk in circles?
27: I think so. Yeah.
16: That's wonderful that he does that. It's very clear message.
27: He walks around the coffee table, round and round and round and round, and after a while, he doesn't want to lay down. Come on, let's go outside.
5: Yeah.
16: It is Spoil Your Dog Day today.
27: Yes, and
16: I would imagine you do.
27: Yeah.
16: I think he is very spoiled, even though he's still in the puppy stages.
27: Yeah.
16: But I think you're very forgiving.
27: He's getting good. We go on three walks, and he sits. He'll stop at the corner for the most part. Stops at the corner, and he'll sit down and he'll look at me, waiting for his little treat.
16: That's his motivator.
27: So I give him come on, and then he crosses the street. We walk.
16: That's what my cats like me the most too.
27: Yeah, nice.
16: Treat.
27: Your cats like
16: churros.
27: They
16: love
27: catnip.
16: It all. Yes.
27: They like catnip.
16: Oh, yes. Yeah. They all love catnip. You know, on a Saturday night when I put it out, they're good for the night.
5: That's catnip.
27: Cool.
5: What's the adult equivalent to catnip?
27: Well,
16: gummies.
5: Is it? Oh, gummies? Okay.
16: Gummies. Right.
28: There you go.
27: Oh, back to school rolling paper.
16: Right.
28: All right. It's a Monday here at the Morning Buzz with four of us taking your calls. 330-673-1234. Toll free. 1-800-669-4100. Well, a friend of mine, Dave. We stay in touch. He's in New Jersey, and we play OPL bingo on Patrol Live Bingo every weekend. Well, he's on a cruise. His third cruise with his wife and his daughter. And they basically had to fly down to Florida, but they're taking a Caribbean cruise, from New Jersey to Florida.
27: Yeah.
28: But never thought airlines would stoop so low. Jetstar, an airline in Australia, budget airline, going to soon charge passengers extra to put their carry-on bags in the overhead bins.
27: Yeah.
28: They're going to charge you at least $25, which is about 18 in U.S. money each way, depending on the route. The move is designed to reduce boarding delays, stress of crowded overhead lockers, or so they say. Passengers, you can still bring a purse. So you're covered, Phil. A laptop bag or a small backpack
5: that fits
28: under the seat for free. Overhead
5: nice.
28: Bags can weigh up to 22 pounds, while the previous 7-kilogram limit for under seat bags will be eliminated. Jetstar defended the change by saying it will make boarding smoother, ensure customers to only pay for what they need. What I need is a damn place to put my carry-on for free.
5: What are they going to charge next for? I mean, they're charging
27: you
5: for everything. Yeah. I mean, if...
27: Well, they say it's to make things quicker, to stop people from taking a huge piece of luggage, basically, and say, oh, this is my carry-on.
15: Right.
28: Yeah, right.
27: But still.
15: But so they're charging you for everything.
27: What they should do is have a guy at the door with a big stick. And if you have a great big bag, he hits you. But no. And he makes you go back and...
28: Okay, no. It's kind of like the stick the nuns had in school, where they'd slap you on the wrist, and yeah.
27: Ooh. The guy should have a ruler, and when you come up and you got bag, they should have a little thing that measures it, like a box or something.
28: Yeah.
27: If it fits in the box, good, and you can put it in the carry-on.
15: They do have that thing for the box for the luggage. Yeah. It has to fit in
27: but
15: there.
27: But they should have a big guy. Or a nun.
15: Like, what's his name out of Firestone Country Club?
27: Tiny. Yeah,
15: who stood there and guarded the snack area.
27: Yes.
15: Yeah, I remember Tiny.
27: Tiny was a great big dude.
15: He was about 400 pounds.
27: Police, this should be the carry-on cops.
15: I agree.
28: There you go.
16: What do you do when someone puts their bag in your spot for your carry-on overhead? Your carry-on overhead.
27: Push it a little bit to the side.
16: What do you do? Yeah. And again, their luggage is as big as a bison.
27: Yeah, come on.
16: And you're sitting there going, I just have this little bag.
28: Yeah.
16: And I've shared the story in Aruba where I had one bag. Don and I were sharing the bag, and they lost the luggage.
28: Oh, no.
16: It's like we have one bag, and we're in Aruba. Right.
27: And that was not a carry-on. That was actually a piece of luggage.
16: They made us check it in.
27: Yeah.
16: We wanted it to be a carry-on.
27: Too big.
16: They made us check it in. And then there's people in there with their carry-ons that took the whole space.
27: Yeah.
28: I don't get it. Did they eventually find it?
16: Well, it was toward the end of the vacation.
28: Okay,
27: but you had to buy clothes.
16: Bathing suits.
28: Okay.
27: Did they cover anything? They give you any kind of stipend?
16: Free T-shirt.
28: Oh.
15: Oh, nice. A free T-shirt.
27: I lost my luggage. I got a free T-shirt. That's what the T-shirt said.
28: Yeah, or I lost my luggage. Yeah. All I got was this lousy T-shirt.
16: I'm telling you, when it's your carry-on and all your stuff is in it, and it went to like three continents before we got it back.
27: You traveled more than you
16: did. Oh, yeah. It was having a great time. It was in Holland.
27: It sent you pictures. Hi.
16: Oh, yeah.
27: See, we're in Holland right now.
28: And the luggage
27: Your underpants are in Holland.
15: Yeah. Underpants.
28: Yeah, the luggage should have earned extra points for you.
16: Exactly.
28: You got some extra flying miles or something.
15: We're going on that trip to with Colette.
27: Oh,
15: great folks at Colette.
27: Oh, yeah.
15: Let me tell you, I can't say enough about Colette.
28: Colette with a C or with a K?
15: With a C.
28: Just kidding.
15: Great folks at Colette going out west. But Kathy has it all. She has traveled so much. And I have too. But I haven't traveled since the 80s, basically. But, you know, she has all the important stuff that we have with us. You know what I mean? Don't put it in the bags like your medicines and different things. All the important stuff. Which is snacks. Includes snacks.
27: Absolutely. Twizzlers.
15: And she has that Chex Mix with the M&M's.
27: Yep.
16: Trail mix.
15: Good. So all the important stuff will be in with us.
27: You got to have your priorities straight.
15: Yes, that's right. Now, I can buy underpants.
27: Well, I wouldn't bother. Don't waste your time. I've got the vacation plans, and I'm making a list of things. And I thought, okay, I've got a suitcase with some clothes, shorts and T-shirts. I'm not wearing slacks or dress shirt. Mm-hmm. And then I thought, okay, I got a tub of things for the beach, and then I got a tub for booze. What more do you need?
15: The good thing is you're driving.
27: Yes.
15: So if you lose your luggage driving, it must be because you stopped at the porn place.
27: Biscuits and porn.
15: Yeah. And they rummaged through your trunks.
27: Well, no, they didn't rummage through it. I just bought so much stuff I had to make room, so I pitched out my suitcase.
16: Yeah, get rid of
27: clothes.
16: That.
15: Biscuits and porn. You going to stop there again?
27: You bet I will. I'm going to send you a
15: photo. Send me a picture.
27: I'm sending you all a photo.
28: Well, at least they have their priorities straight. Biscuits first.
16: Yeah.
28: Before the porn.
16: You got to eat.
27: You got to eat.
16: We invite you to call us this morning, 330-673-1234. And do you have more than one hobby? And of course, Phil likes to watch sports and John is into music and building model ships, which is something we learned about you today.
28: Yeah.
16: Tommy, more than one hobby. Do you have one?
27: I like projects, woodworking. Yeah. Mm-hmm. I do a lot of woodworking.
28: Yeah.
27: I don't know what else I do. I mean, I play guitar a little bit, but not much as I used to. I love music.
15: You love music.
27: Sitting and listening to music a lot. I can sit and put a jazz album on or a classic rock album, whatever.
15: I know what you like.
27: And listen, don't even say it.
15: Mm. No, don't but you like you like old movies.
27: Yeah. I love old movies. I mean?
15: Every time you give me a suggestion, it's from 1940s.
27: Yeah. One of my favorites is Random Harvest.
15: And they're all
27: good. It's an old 47.
15: They're all good.
27: It's great movies.
15: But you like the old. And Of course you
27: would. Oh, Andy Griffith. Sure.
15: Yeah.
27: But don't say the other thing you were going to say.
15: No,
27: I know what you were
15: going
27: to
15: say. I'm not going to say it.
27: Don't say
15: yeah.
27: it.
15: I'm not.
28: Have
15: no.
28: you ever seen Journey to the Center of the Earth?
15: Oh, boy.
28: Journey to the Center of the Earth, good movie.
27: Yeah, the original. Right
28: yeah, yeah, the yeah, original.
27: The second, the reboot.
28: No, the remakes, I mean, it's kind of
27: James Mason was awesome in that movie.
28: Yeah, what did they do?
27: Pat Boone.
28: Oh, yeah, right.
27: Pat Boone was in the original.
28: And that's before he did the heavy metal album, too, which Shatner's doing now, too.
27: Well,
28: William
27: Shatner's
28: doing a heavy metal album.
27: Love it.
28: Yeah. And you heard the name of his group, right? It's not Safe for Work.
27: Not Safe for Work?
28: Yeah, that's not the name, but the name is Not Safe for Work. You know?
27: Oh, I got you.
28: Yeah,
27: I got you.
28: He's appearing in like some kind of like metal festival or something.
27: Oh, really?
28: And he has
27: Shatner?
28: Yeah, he has a new album out, and he has all these strange demands.
27: Yeah.
28: You know, like the
27: Tribbles wear boots.
28: Waivers.
27: Instead of fairies wear boots.
28: Something like that, yeah.
27: Tribbles
28: wobble, but they don't fall down.
27: I loved it when he went into space about 10 years ago or so.
15: It was like 11-minute trip.
27: Just 11-minute. But he went into space.
15: He's 90-something.
27: And there's a picture of him online holding up a sign that says, "Suck it, Picard."
16: That's funny.
27: I love that.
16: It is Mensch's Monday today.
27: Ooh.
16: And the 50 Burger Challenge is one menu, one epic challenge, only in Mensch's Brothers in Green. 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
27: How about that?
16: Plus, a family four-pack to a local Akron Rubber Duck Skate.
27: Yeah, Menchie's has a lot of the stuff on their menu. They have a great salad with, you can get a salmon on it.
15: Yeah.
27: Oh, it's
28: nice.
27: Good.
15: Sometimes
27: their
15: they say,
27: good.
15: Did you Shatner?
27: Hey, it's Shatner Pants.
16: Good
27: Let's
16: morning.
27: Take
16: hello.
27: Calls.
16: Good morning. Hello.
15: Hello.
6: Good morning.
15: Hey,
6: good
15: morning. Hey, it's
16: Mercer.
15: Hey.
16: Guys.
15: Hey, thanks for the picture, man. That's cute.
27: I heard them calling you out earlier.
15: Yeah,
6: I did. My ears were burning.
27: Yeah.
15: That's I guess those are your little doggies there, man. Very cute.
27: What are your
15: I'll
27: little
15: doggies?
27: Yeah, what are the little
15: here.
27: Doggies? I hope it's a picture of puppies.
15: Well, yeah, I bet you do.
6: Not quite.
27: Nah, dang it.
6: Or not quite, Collie, but yeah, it looks close.
27: Feels like it's got to root through all of his.
6: I called in and I lost the call, and I thought you guys went off the air briefly, but it was me.
27: What
16: no,
27: the,
16: that doesn't happen here.
27: Have you ever seen the fainting goats?
15: Yes, I
27: Those
15: have.
27: Crack me
6: I
27: up.
6: Have.
15: Yes. There was a place in Boston Heights or whatever had these goats. I'd stop there just to look.
27: And they, bloop, they fall over. You yell at them or they're annoyed. Bloop, they fall
28: Isn't
27: over.
28: That a movie? The men watch goats who faint or something? Or it's, George Clooney?
27: George Clooney.
28: I think so.
27: What was the one that movie that was out the other day, a couple months ago there, Mercer guy? Sheep Detectives.
28: Oh, the Sheep Detectives,
27: I thought it was a cartoon. I thought it was animated, but no, it's a real live action.
28: Yeah, it's on my streaming service. I'm going to have to check it out because I've heard a lot of good things about it.
27: You need to watch that one, I guess, huh?
6: Did you get the 10% question?
27: Ooh, what's a 10% question?
16: Not. No, okay.
28: Let's read it again.
16: 10% of guys admit they can't do this. What is it? It's not grow a beard or cooking an egg. Yeah. What do you think it is?
27: Be nice.
15: Ask
6: Kathy. Laundry.
27: Laundry.
15: Laundry.
16: Laundry.
28: Laundry.
16: No.
27: 10%, not a huge amount, but still, 10% of guys cannot or will not.
28: I just did laundry yesterday.
16: I think guys have the laundry thing down. Yeah. I do. I mean, you're hitting buttons, and you just have to know which ones to hit.
27: Yeah.
16: And anymore, you can mix the white clothes with the
15: I mix. I put it all together. They come out fine.
28: Yeah, right. I mean, warm is the safe temperature.
16: Yes.
28: Warm
15: and,
28: is the safe temperature just about
6: break
28: anything.
6: This morning.
15: What's that?
6: I'm on baby break this morning.
27: Ooh.
6: I'm running for some supplies to the
27: store.
6: Which is probably 45 minutes away. But give me a little break, and I'll get back in time, probably just to begin again.
27: In between babies?
6: Hopefully.
16: Well, there's nothing cuter than baby animals, baby kittens, baby puppies, you name it. There's nothing cuter.
27: My niece has a horse farm out on the other side of Ravenna. Our other side of Medina, and every once in a while they'll have a new colt, and she'll put a picture up, and it's a little tiny baby horse, and it's still it's
16: a little foal, colt,
15: very cute.
6: What else you got this morning?
16: All right, so we want to ask you about your hobbies. Now,
27: hobbies,
16: I know that you love animals, and for me, doing genealogy and animal rescue and all of that. But how about a hobby for you now, that doesn't require like
27: farming
16: and things that you do, right?
6: I would say photography.
16: Photography. Okay. Right. Yes.
6: I need something for this. I need to shoot something for this year's art show. I haven't found a topic yet, but I enter an art show every fall, and I need to get on the stick here and get something.
5: That's very good.
16: Could you do animals every year?
27: Morning radio.
16: Bring
27: your camera in, morning radio.
5: That would be great.
6: There we go.
27: Those pictures would be great.
16: Big sellers.
5: Woo!
16: Big.
5: Yeah.
6: No doubt.
27: Come in early.
16: Yeah.
5: You're up early anyway. Get Johnny Radio hard at work.
6: I think you guys get up earlier than I do. I think I was up at 5 this morning.
16: Oh, okay. That's late. Yeah, that would be late.
5: We'd be freaking out. What?
6: You guys are on your fourth pot of coffee by the time I
5: got home. We're only on the first pot today, I think. Nobody's drinking coffee.
28: I just started a new one, too, by the way. You're welcome.
5: We're on the second pot of coffee.
28: There we go.
5: I made the first.
16: I bring my own. Yeah. I have to.
5: She brings her own. She don't like the free coffee. Yeah.
16: I just, it's too strong, and I like to put my cream in it and stuff.
5: Oh, it's too strong with one, one pack? Okay.
16: Yeah. It's too strong.
27: You
16: too
27: put
16: strong.
27: One.
5: Tell you, Cullison's a two pack.
27: I'm a two packer.
28: Me too.
27: Yeah.
28: Me too.
27: I'm a manly six. Coffee.
5: Yeah.
28: Yeah.
16: Now it is.
6: I'm a six packer.
16: Whoa.
27: Wow.
16: Really?
27: That's caffeine syrup.
16: Yeah. Yeah. Spoil your dog day. This could apply to any pet that you have.
27: You spoil. I bet you spoil animals. I bet you spoil all the animals, don't you?
5: Yeah.
6: I'll spoil the donkey with some carrots later. How does that?
16: Yeah, that's good.
27: Hoagie loves carrots.
16: Yeah.
5: So does Barney and Andy. They like carrots.
27: I bought a bag of baby carrots, and he likes those.
5: It makes you feel good giving him a snack like that compared to cookies,
27: chips.
6: Yeah, we got Morgan's next up, and she's given us tons of triplets 2 years in a row. So
27: What is Morgan?
6: She's a sheep.
27: A sheep. And you've had triplets. Is that common? More than one?
6: She's the Katahdin breed of hair sheep that we have. Some of our girls are notoriously twins. They are very, very maternal, good mothers.
5: Okay.
6: Our first time Mama Mint is just a fantastic mother.
5: That's really nice.
6: But it's common for twins.
5: I'm glad Cullison was a twin.
27: Can you imagine?
5: No, I can't imagine too, a Cullison. The world,
27: my mom.
5: The world would.
6: If she gives us three, it likely won't be a bottle baby because sometimes it's smaller and maybe get rejected. Or it's not unheard of for them to continue to do three on her own. So
16: have you ever thought of having a petting, petting zoo day, or maybe like every Saturday or every Sunday, open it up and have
27: tours?
16: Have people come in and feed the babies.
6: I could put you down for a 3 a.m. bottle feeding.
5: Yeah.
16: Well,
27: isn't that what 420 and his wife came down? They fed the sheep.
16: Put them to work.
5: I mean, 420 is bottle fed.
27: Yeah.
5: Every morning or so, right? 4:20.
6: Right.
5: Cullison.
6: Yeah, they come down and fed one of the calves.
27: Ah,
16: yeah.
5: The jacket's still there, though, huh?
6: Indeed, it is.
16: I could always mail it.
5: I guess.
16: I bet she needs a jacket. Yeah. But I thought, gosh, you have all these animals. I think a lot of people would, the city folk especially, would want to come down there.
27: Charge admission. Have you guys, John or Joyce or Phil, have you guys ever milked a cow?
5: I have never.
28: Never have.
16: No.
28: Nope.
16: No. Be an utter disaster.
5: I practice.
27: Well, you practice, but that's not the same.
16: Different size.
27: I have never milked a cow.
5: And the first guy that milked a cow, look out, man.
27: What
5: was he thinking? He must have already been bottle fed, man. What was he thinking? I think I'll get under here and pull on these and see how the reaction.
16: Would you rather go to a new restaurant every day for a month or go to the same restaurant that you know is good for the month? What do you think?
6: I'm a picky eater, but I would go to a new one every day.
16: Yeah, that seems how about to you, be Kelly? Popular.
27: I'd go to a new restaurant every day.
28: Yeah, definitely. I'm with you on that one. Yeah.
5: You know they're going to have something you like.
27: I know
16: for a month.
27: Yeah, every once in a while you find a restaurant, they still serve liver and onions. I'm ordering it.
5: Well, see, that goes by me on that one.
16: Mm-hmm.
28: Yeah. Sorry, Cully, we can't be friends.
5: May have to pass on that one, Cully. I want to go sometime when you order it. I want to see the look on the face of
27: My daughter asked me one day, Mercer guy, my daughter asked me, Dad, what's liver taste like? And I said, it's great, but I don't know if you'll like it. She goes, can I try it? Sure. And she said, well, that's it. Never again.
28: Yep.
16: Yeah. Nope. Kinda...
28: It's kind of like me and spinach, too. You know, nope. Like, doesn't taste like chicken. Sorry. Yeah. No.
5: They do serve it at restaurants?
27: Oh, yeah. So one of my favorite restaurants we go to, the whole family, we like this restaurant. And every time I go there, I'm going to order something different. I'm ordering something different. I'm not going to order. Yeah. I'll have the liver and onions, please. I order the liver and onions again because I know it's good.
5: Tonight we're going out, and I'm going to the server. She go, what can I get you in front of the other people? I'm going to say liver and onions.
27: Yeah, liver and onions.
5: I just want to see the reaction.
16: Yeah. Watch everyone get up.
5: Liver and onions, and heavy on the liver.
16: All right, going back to your back to school shopping. What was your favorite part of that? If you even had a favorite part of that, like new clothes, shoes, like school supplies.
6: School supplies, pens and pencils.
5: Yeah,
6: happier than a. Yep. Brand new,
5: we have the
6: 100-piece loose leaf, you know, paper. Yep.
5: We have that, like it was a cigar box.
27: Oh yeah, pencil box.
5: Yeah,
27: yeah.
5: Oh,
27: yeah.
5: And you filled it with like glue or paste or whatever. We
27: is
5: had,
27: that what that's for?
6: A new notebook, clean pages, clean stuff.
5: Oh yeah,
16: yep, everything was
5: that
16: new.
5: That was nice.
27: Yeah, back to school flask
6: every day.
16: Yep. And there was a thing in first grade where. People were eating the glue, I'm going to say.
5: Nice.
27: Eating that.
16: It was like, what's wrong with you guys?
27: Kindergarten
16: paste. Guys in the class.
28: Yeah, and you could get those fancy schmancy book covers instead of just having like a paper bag and having a brown cover. You could get themed ones
27: cartoons
28: and stuff.
27: Later, my kids had them that were like nylon or something, and they just stretched crust over on your book and everything. It's like, man, that's cheating.
5: We use the paper bags.
27: Yeah, paper bags. You could draw on it, put stickers
16: on
27: it.
28: True.
16: Exactly. Mm-hmm. Well, always a pleasure, my friend.
5: Hey, you take care.
27: Mercy God. Thanks. Thanks for the picture. I like the picture of your dogs. Yeah, that's cute.
28: Have a good day.
16: There you go.
28: All right.
5: Oh. 7:41, the news being brought to you by Mensch's Brothers and Green. Mensch's Brothers, home of the original hamburger since 1885. Flippin' burgers with friends since 1885. Clearing away that accident, 77 northbound past 62. So if you're coming up from Canton, just a little bit slow, go through that area, 77 northbound near 62. Showers, thunderstorms, mainly before noon, the high 86 for today. Israel's prime minister rejecting President Donald Trump's announced deal for Gaza, says Israeli forces will not withdraw from the Palestinian territory until Hamas disarms. Meanwhile, more details are emerging on Iran and Oman's deal to manage the Strait of Hormuz. However, Tehran suggests that vessels linked to hostile countries like the USA will be barred. Iran also has changed its top security post. Wildfires burning across the western U.S. and Canada, leaving some residents keeping a wary eye out for possible evacuation orders. Meanwhile, others who are already forced to flee their homes, waiting to see if they're going to be able to return. In western Canada, over 20,000 people forced to evacuate. Two people seriously injured after a car and motorcycle crash. It happened around 8:00.

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0: 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The Guardians have to get going, no doubt about it. They have dropped now. They lost yesterday's game by the final score of 5-3, and they have won just four games over the last 17. Fortunately, they're still in the hunt for a playoff spot, whether it's the division title, but right now they're four games back, or a wild card spot. They have a travel day today before opening up a three-game series against the Motor City Kitties. That will be tomorrow night in Detroit. Rubber Ducks, they won yesterday over Somerset Patriots, 8-7.
3: Wow.
0: And they have an off day today before heading out to Altoona to play a six-game series against the Curve starting tomorrow night at 6 o'clock. The rival 300's number one-ranked quarterback and seventh-ranked overall prospect in the nation, Christopher Vargas, announced where he's going yesterday. He announced his commitment to the Ohio State University. Vargas, out of Lawrence, Massachusetts, St. John's Prep School, chose to play for head coach Ryan Day and the Buckeyes over an impressive list. Of course, when you're ranked that high, every school wants you, including Georgia, Florida, Michigan, Oregon, and Stanford. He's 6'4", 185 pounds, completed 67% of his passes last year. We have a poll question for you checking out. Will the Browns win five or more games this season? Yes or no? Weather in a minute.
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1: All right, weather forecast, showers, thunderstorms, mainly before noon today. The high 86, windy. Wind gusts up to about 30 miles an hour. Chance of rain tonight at 60%. And 70% chance of showers tomorrow. The high 84. The Talk of Akron, WNIR.
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3: 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Now, here's Phil Ferguson, John Lockwood, Joyce Johnson, and Tom Cullison.
1: All right.
4: Well, good morning.
5: I like good this song. Morning, rainy days and Mondays.
4: Oh,
5: don't get us down, though.
4: Don't be
5: no.
4: down.
5: Don't
4: no.
5: be a downer.
4: You're listening to the Morning Buzz.
5: Right.
6: Turn that frown upside W-N-I. Down.
5: That's Let
4: right.
5: your smile be your umbrella.
6: Yes.
4: 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Mm-hmm. And I know the Indians / Guardians are having their issues, but I think when they win their next game that this speech should be made.
7: All right, you guys, let's listen up. We won a game yesterday. If we win one today, that's two in a row. We win one tomorrow, that's called a winning streak.
4: So we're kind of hoping that that goes on with the Indians and the Guards. I'm
6: great
4: sure
6: movie.
4: It will.
6: Right
4: great
6: now
4: movie,
6: you take
4: yeah.
6: one win.
4: I still feel good. I still feel good about them making the playoffs. Yeah. I do.
1: All right.
4: I do.
1: We'll see what happens.
4: Yeah.
1: We'll see.
4: Hey,
1: well,
4: you
1: also picked LeBron to come back here 100%.
4: Sure.
1: How did that work out?
4: Yeah, well, you know, who saw the Sixers, you know? Who saw the Sixers
1: hey,
4: in the
1: you
4: mix?
1: Can't get them all right.
4: It's amazing.
5: He'll come visit.
1: You
5: yeah.
1: can't get them all
6: right. Even Mr. Football doesn't get them all right.
5: No.
6: He tries. Well, yeah, I mean, if you listen to him, he gets more than, you know.
4: Right.
5: Yeah.
4: You ever been convinced you saw a ghost
6: convicted.
4: Or a UFO?
6: Mm-hmm.
4: That might be a good thing. Yeah. A new Brazilian study suggesting hearing a voice when nobody's there, sensing an unseen presence, or experiencing an overwhelming feeling of awe are surprisingly common. They call it non-ordinary experiences, and they're often positive.
1: All right.
4: Researchers surveyed more than 5,000 adults, found that most were awake, sober, which is important, I guess, and healthy. When the experiences occurred, about 20% initially reacted negatively, 25% reported some distress, but roughly 51% said the experience ultimately had a positive long-term effect on their lives. Wow. I mean, I used to hear voices all the time. Now, not so much.
5: Yeah. Now it works out for radio.
4: I think I've been ghosted by ghosts myself. Yeah.
6: So they're saying that that folks many times will hear voices,
4: mm-hmm.
6: they say spirits,
4: right?
6: And it generally has a positive.
1: All right, 51% is
4: yeah. It turns out to be a positive thing.
6: So.
5: I've always wanted to see one. You know, my parents did. I myself have not.
6: You know?
5: And I'm very open to say, okay, come on, Casper.
6: Yeah, I'm waiting.
5: Yeah,
6: I'm here.
4: Yeah, my buddy Chris, who I did radio with in New Jersey. Yeah. You know, he is a member of a group that actually mm-hmm. goes into houses
5: yeah.
4: before they're purchased and then and does like a well, some ghost that, hunting yeah. and yeah. trying to detect if spirits are there.
1: Very cool. Mm-hmm.
4: And he believes in it.
5: Yeah,
6: they try to purge spirits. You
4: yeah,
6: know, they,
4: yeah.
6: Do the sage thing and they
1: I
6: walk
1: think,
6: around. And,
1: doesn't our one friend do, what's her name?
5: And Laura.
6: Laura Lynn.
5: Yeah. Yeah. Laura Lynn.
6: Laura
5: yeah.
6: Lynn is awesome.
5: We
6: she
5: have
6: is
5: her
6: a,
5: here
1: we had
5: on
1: her on
5: Halloween.
1: Here. Yeah, she was very good.
6: She does readings yes. and she'll do but parties she'll, where
5: yeah.
6: She,
5: yeah.
6: You get for some friends together and she'll come out and take each individual person off into another room and do a reading mm-hmm. for
1: yeah.
6: them.
1: And
6: yeah,
1: she,
6: Laura
1: yeah.
6: Lynn's, it's yeah. really a lot of fun.
4: We should have her on the air. Yeah, and Cully, you mentioned sage, you know, and they did try parsley, sage, rosemary, and thyme, but
6: all it did was bring Simon and Garfunkel.
4: Yeah, yeah the results were fair at yeah. best.
5: Get Garfunkel at your door.
4: Yeah.
6: Yeah. I've heard voices before.
5: Good morning. Hello.
1: Talk to people.
5: Hello.
1: Good morning.
8: How you doing?
5: Hey,
1: what up?
5: Who are we talking to?
8: Greg, have you got an answer to your 10% question yet?
6: Okay, let's hit that
5: not.
6: Question.
4: Hang on, we're going to read it again.
5: 10% of guys admit they can't do this. What is it? It's not growing a beard or cooking an egg and not laundry.
1: Yeah,
5: what do you think
1: it is? Or marriage.
8: Well, knowing the lack of experience most guys have in today's world, I'm going to think it's something very simple that I've done several times.
5: Okay.
8: Probably no one else has done lately. Change a spare tire.
5: That's
4: change a spare tire.
6: Very good.
4: All right.
5: That is
4: it. Wow.
5: Now, admittedly, I don't think I could change a spare tire.
6: Well, I could change a spare tire. I was thinking about this just the other
9: day. Your tires are huge.
6: I don't know if my jack that's in the car will lift the Jeep up high enough that I can. And then the tire itself, I don't know how much this sucker weighs.
9: That's right. Big, man. I don't know if you're able to do that.
4: Because with the Jeep, you've got, what, 20-inch, 25-inch tires?
6: My tire,
4: 35. Okay.
6: By 12.5. And I don't know if the jack in my car will lift the Jeep up high enough that I can get the tire off. But 10% of the guys cannot change a tire.
1: Now, the last car I bought didn't have a spare tire.
6: There are some cars that they come with a can of fix-a-flat. Not a great idea.
4: Either that or some of the more expensive ones, like the sports cars, have run-flat tires.
6: Right. Can you?
4: You can change the tires.
1: All right.
6: Can you change a tire, sir?
8: Oh, yes. Yeah. I've done it many times.
4: Yeah, done it before, too.
8: Not lately, because most of your car tires now are more resilient than they were back in the day.
6: Yeah.
8: But most cars now have that Space Saver tire.
4: Right. Hate those.
8: If you're on the turnpike, for example, and you have a flat and you put that puppy on, you're only allowed to go 50 mile an hour max.
4: Yep.
6: You're supposed to.
4: That's what they say.
6: There was a guy in my neighborhood that drove on one of those for months and months.
1: You're only supposed to drive on that for a short time. The other thing is, I get worried nowadays if you happen to get a flat tire on the turnpike or the expressway because it's kind of dangerous. I do stories all the time about getting hit or something like that.
6: Come on.
4: That's good.
5: Now, most of the guys I know have a spare tire, but it's a different thing.
4: Yeah.
5: Okay, it's kind of a different thing with their shape.
6: Carry one of those myself.
5: Now, sir, do you have more than one hobby? And if so, can you tell us about them?
8: I retired about 5 years ago.
5: Poor thing.
1: And, I'm sorry about that.
8: I'm working two part-time jobs after that. So as far as hobbies are concerned, I really don't have a particular one.
5: Yeah.
8: I'm open to other things as far as, I don't have one that I'm, obsessed with, so to speak. So, back in the day, I used to hunt with my father. He passed away years ago. So, and I have grandchildren now that, I'm kind of focusing on them as far as whatever they're interested in.
5: Right, you do stuff for them.
1: Very good. Yeah, I hear you on that. What about with retirement? It just you had to get a couple part-time jobs, or
6: bored
1: or what?
8: It was when you work for 32 years in an occupation and you retire suddenly because you're timed out, basically, pension-wise and stuff. And you realize every day you wake up, so I've done all the yard work, I've done all of it.
6: Now what?
8: And so you have to find something to do. My father, one of his favorite sayings when my mother used to get on him about always being busy, always going out doing yard work and stuff like that. You know, when we just started to get older, my father used to tell her, listen, if you rest, you rust.
1: Okay. Yep. I like it.
5: Did you feel like you needed structure? Is that why you just said, "Hey, I need to have a little structure. I need to have a place to go."
8: Well, you need to keep busy.
1: You need
8: to keep busy because there's a lot of people that, of course some will travel and some will go and do things like that, but that only lasts so long money-wise and everything else, but you have to keep busy because if you don't, you start breaking down mentally and physically.
1: But the other thing is, so you weren't just content with one part-time job? You want to go with two?
8: Well, I have, they're both of them are part-time, they're very flexible.
1: So now it's almost a full-time job.
5: Okay.
1: All right.
4: That's a good thing to have, the flexibility.
6: Yeah. My brother retired.
8: Like being a talk show host. It's still a bunch of
6: there you
1: Well, that's very easy.
6: But you would like to get paid.
4: You get paid?
6: Yeah.
4: My goodness.
1: Do you?
6: I get paid, but you don't. You get paid per talent. My brother retired, and he got a part-time job. And I asked him one day, I said, hey, Dave, you don't have to answer this, but did you have to get a part-time job or did you want to get a part-time job? And he goes, more than anything, I wanted to. Yeah. He goes, I'd kind of done stuff around the house, as this guy has. But he said, I wanted a little extra cash. Mm-hmm. So he got a part-time job and absolutely loves it at one of the big box hardware type stores.
1: I would imagine I
6: and
1: get
6: he,
1: some part-time.
6: He likes it. Yeah. He likes it. So, hey.
5: Now, do you have a dog?
8: Do not.
5: Oh, you do not have a dog. Okay.
8: Back in my early days of life, in our family, we had a poodle.
5: Oh, wow.
6: That's sort of a dog.
8: Poodle, it was the smaller version. They call it a toy.
6: Toy poodle.
5: A toy poodle.
8: And poodles are very hyper.
6: Yeah, they are.
5: Really? Even the larger, normal-sized ones are hyper, too?
8: Well, I don't know about that, but I know, like, my mom originally wanted a Pomeranian.
5: Okay.
8: And my aunt and uncle at the time were raising poodles, were breeding them and raising them and stuff. And they convinced her that a poodle would be a better dog. And so we had that dog probably for 10 or 15 years.
1: All right.
6: Mm-hmm. Oh.
5: Well, they don't shed. I mean, for what it's worth.
8: Yeah. No, they're very curly haired.
5: Yeah.
8: Don't shed.
6: No.
8: Mm-hmm. And ours wasn't that hyper. I mean, just had a pretty good
5: Yes.
4: Yeah, 10 or 15 years, that's a good life, too.
8: Yeah. Oh,
5: that's
8: yeah.
5: A great
4: nice long life.
6: What is it? Be kind to your dog or spoil your dog?
5: Spoil your dog, Jay. All right. And what was your favorite part of back to school shopping? New clothes, shoes, school supplies, a backpack,
6: crayon.
5: Lunchbox, or just liked it all?
8: You know, I'm about Phil's age or a little bit older, so.
1: Wow. Yeah, we're both doing very well. That's great. You're working two part time. Way to go.
8: Yeah, back in those days,
1: 58.
8: Back to school shopping, they didn't have such a thing, really. I mean, you know, your parents would, you know, make sure you had good shoes to wear,
1: right?
8: Decent, you know, clothes to wear,
6: a couple pairs of slacks,
8: and, you know, a lunchbox, and that's about it.
1: Yeah,
8: you know, and you know, fortunately, where I went to school was in walking distance of my home.
5: Yeah.
8: And so traditionally, we didn't have cafeterias and stuff like that.
5: No. Mm-hmm.
8: Traditionally, if we didn't bring a lunch with us, we were allowed ample time to walk.
1: You go home like Cullison does.
6: Grade school.
5: Would you like to win today, sir?
6: Our grade school did not have one.
5: Would you like to win today?
8: Sure.
10: Hey, we got a winter.
1: Winner. You're not too old to win here. Way to go, man.
5: I'm going to get your full name and address, so hold on one
1: second. Thanks for calling.
5: WNIR, Ken Akron.
11: From ABC News. I'm Sherry Preston. Another week begins and no breakthrough in reopening the Strait of Hormuz, even though Iran does say it continues to negotiate with Oman. ABC Chief White House Correspondent Mary Bruce has more.
12: Iran, well aware of the power of their stranglehold over the Strait as energy prices remain high, they are also likely well aware of reports that this war is taking a real toll on U.S. munitions. Now, Iran says they are exchanging messages with the U.S. through intermediaries, while President Trump told Axios they are, quote, only semi-negotiating with them. Trump saying we are low-keying it.
11: Israeli Prime Minister Benjamin Netanyahu rejecting the big Gaza peace deal touted by President Trump's Board of Peace last week. More than 180 new wildfires are now burning nationwide.
13: Along the California-Nevada border, the so-called bug fire threatening homes near Reno. Across the region, extremely hot and dry conditions fueling the flames and straining firefighting resources. Officials forced to redeploy crews and shift equipment to the most dangerous areas.
11: ABC Sophie Flay. Smoke from wildfires also burning in Canada continues to drift down into the continental U.S. The man charged in rapper Tupac Shakur's 1996 Las Vegas murder is going to trial beginning today. ABC's Sasha Pesnik says 63-year-old Dwayne Davis hasn't shied away from being linked to the killing.
14: For years, Davis actually boasted about his involvement in the shooting. In multiple interviews with police, then on the pages of a memoir, and in public media interviews after that. And in fact, investigators have even credited Davis's own words as helping to reinvigorate their investigation. They then took his confessions and set about the work of shoring up their case with other evidence and finally brought charges in 2023.
11: Boat captain in New York is facing charges after his vessel capsized, killing a woman and her five-month-old baby over the weekend. This is ABC News.
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11: The personal becomes political for one of the stars of the left. Here's ABC's Karen Waugh.
10: Congresswoman Alexandria Ocasio-Cortez publicly documenting the process of freezing her eggs.
16: In this political environment where this administration is denying reproductive care to women across the country, from abortion rights to the ability to carry out a healthy pregnancy, I think it's important for us as leaders to have these conversations.
11: AOC's comments on ABC's This Week. Deadly boat accident in New York Harbor over the weekend. More on that as the vessel capsized and a 27-year-old woman as well as her 5-month-old baby drowned. ABC's Morgan Norwood has the details of what happened.
17: The boat's operator, 46-year-old Manuel Hernandez, arrested, facing 13 counts of reckless endangerment. The Coast Guard now digging into whether this was an illegal charter operation and if Hernandez was carrying passengers for hire without the required credentials, safety equipment, and inspection.
11: ABC's Morgan Norwood. Lake Mead, the largest reservoir in the United States, is at its lowest water level ever. It was filled at least 90 years ago and is held back by the Hoover Dam. It's water relied upon by some 40 million people in several states along the Colorado River Basin. Years of overuse and rising temperatures have been devastating for Lake Mead and nearby Lake Powell, the nation's second largest reservoir. Heat wave roiling Europe this summer, toppling all records for the months of June and July. Sherry Preston, ABC News.
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1: 8:06, good morning. I'm Phil Ferguson, WNIR News, brought to you by Evergreen Chinese Buffet, 1665 East Main Street, just east of KSU, right across from AutoZone. 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Multiple rounds of showers and storms moving in to the area this morning, and then again this evening into tonight. Location and timing of storms this evening and overnight will depend on storms moving through the region this morning. Any storms this morning could have gusty winds, heavy rainfall. Looks like getting some rain here pretty soon. The high today, 86, and wind gusts up to 25 to 30 miles an hour. Tonight, rain, the low 68, more rain tomorrow, and Tuesday's high 84 degrees. Right now, the Summit County Medical Examiner's Office, Akron Police, investigating the death of a 19-year-old male Sunday, right around 2 p.m., Akron Police and EMS responded to the intersection of Manchester Road and Lakemont Avenue for a shooting. Now, that is right near Summit Lake. When first responders arrived on scene, the victim was discovered in the front passenger seat of a vehicle with an apparent gunshot wound. The victim, once again 19 years of age, was pronounced dead at the scene. No arrests have yet been made. If you have any information, contact Akron Police. Once the autopsy is complete and positive identification is made, they'll give us an update from the Summit County Medical Examiner's Office. An investigation underway in Canton after the bodies of two women found during an apartment fire. Officers were called to the building on Allen Page Drive, southeast, Sunday morning around 10 a.m. According to Canton Police, firefighters found the two deceased women inside a building apartment. They had suffered severe burns and appeared to have wounds not associated with that fire. Officials identified the women as 42-year-old Katiana Spells of Canton, 31-year-old Courtney Yeager of Massillon. If you have any information, call Canton Police. Trial for two Canton police officers accused of causing the death of a man in their custody is expected to get underway this morning. The officers, Camden Birch and Bo Shenigy, are each charged with reckless homicide. In April of 2024, Canton officers encountered 53-year-old Frank Tyson inside an AmVets hall after he crashed his car nearby. After Tyson failed to comply with officers, he was placed on his stomach, put in handcuffs. Body camera video shows an officer placing his knee on Tyson's back for about 30 seconds. Tyson's final words, "I can't breathe." He remained unresponsive for several minutes before officers then checked on him, but Tyson was pronounced dead at the hospital. An autopsy ruled his death a homicide. A jury will decide the fate of those two Canton officers. If convicted, they face 3 years in prison. Tyson's family also suing the city for $13 million. Well, a safe haven baby box will be installed at the Springfield Township Fire Department today. The station located in the 2400 block of East Waterloo Road. This will be the 461st safe haven baby box in the nation. It will be the 27th in Ohio. In November of 2025, a safe haven baby box was installed at the Stowe Fire Department. And in October 2025, a safe haven baby box was installed at the Copley Township Fire Department. The temperature-controlled box provides parents a secure space to surrender newborn babies anonymously. Parents can surrender an infant no older than 30 days to designated safe locations, including hospitals, fire stations, or police stations. To access the baby box, parents park in a designated spot in front of the fire station, walk through the front entrance, which remains open 24 hours a day. When a parent places an infant in that box, an alarm alerts the fire department crew, who then transports the baby to the hospital. And there was no winner in the big jackpot Saturday's drawing Powerball, so it rose to $905 million. Can't win unless you play. Remember, get the local news anytime at WNIR.com. 810. I'll take a look at sports in a minute.
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1: 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All right, Cleveland Guardians, let's wake up. Let's go. Right now, fallen to four games out of first place and tied with Minnesota. In fact, we're back a half game from Detroit in second. And Detroit trails Chicago, the division leader, by 3.5 games. Cleveland lost yesterday to the White Sox 5-3. I just don't understand, really. I mean, they played one inning, then it just poured. And in fact, they didn't play for 2 hours. You have radar and everything, and so wasted the starting pitching for Cleveland as well as Chicago. But that kind of hurt Cleveland, so then it became a bullpen game, and Cleveland loses 5-3. And for the Guardians, good news, Stephen Kwan had a couple of hits. But Cleveland is now 4-13 in its last 17 games. Travel day today. Open up a 3-game series in Detroit tomorrow. Rubber Ducks beat the Somerset Patriots 8-7. They took 4-6 from the Patriots. And they have an off day today before heading out to Altoona to play a 6-game series against the Curve starting tomorrow night at 6 o'clock. And let's see here, Don Nelson, the second winningest coach in NBA history, has passed away at the age of 86. He was a very good player for the Boston Celtics. In fact, Nelson was on a team of teams that won 5 titles as a player with the Celts, though he never won as a coach. We have a poll question. Check it out. WNAR Sports Poll, will the Browns win 5 or more games this season? Yes or no? We'll take a look at the weather in a minute.
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1: All right, take a look at WNIR weather forecast. Again, multiple rounds of shower storms expected this morning and again this evening and tonight as well. Have some rain moving into the area pretty soon. 80% chance of rain today, the high 86. And then for tonight, rain tomorrow, more rain and 84 at the Talk of Akron, WNIR.
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29: 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Now, here's Phil Ferguson. John Lockwood, Joyce Johnson, and Tom Cullison.
4: Yeah, Tommy stepped out for a minute, but he'll be back. He always comes back.
5: The return of Tom.
1: It's like a bad penny.
5: Next.
4: It's like a boomerang.
5: Yeah. There you go.
1: He'll be back.
4: Well, neutral Switzerland keeps 370,000 nuclear bunkers, one guaranteed spot per citizen, one entrance in a playground, and a great many now used as wine cellars. Instead of scrapping its nationwide network of bomb shelters after the Cold War ended, Switzerland doubled down, kept building them, guaranteeing that every one of its 9 million citizens had a bomb shelter space just in case.
5: Wow.
4: I had no idea they were doing this. A 99-year-old who played in the 1940s threw the first pitch as the Women's Professional Baseball League sold out of its debut and, you know, rationed merch to two items a fan. Mm. Now, many of those signed with the WPBL began playing as young as 4 years old. And for many, their baseball dreams stalled as they came of age and they were told they weren't allowed to compete alongside the boys. But many of the players said the hurdle only fueled their determination to pursue the sport through other avenues, and they did. You know, League of Their Own, there was a couple of baseball movies.
5: I was just thinking that. What a great movie.
1: They just started up professional women's baseball again. This is the first year for that, so that's cool.
5: Yeah, just read an interview with Lori Petty, who played Gina Davis' sister in A League of Their Own, and she said when that finally got green-lighted, and apparently Penny Marshall, the director, went through a lot of crap to get that movie made, but they said once they found out that the movie was happening, it got the green light, there were auditions, everybody wanted to audition for it and play a part. What a great movie
4: All-star
5: that is,
4: All-star cast, too.
5: Hey, you know, breakfast, of course, the most important meal of the day, they say, but there's a concern about diet, and there's some bad breakfast foods, or apparently bad breakfast foods, that can actually help support weight loss, according to dietitians. Now, the four are bagels. They get a bad rap because they're high in carbohydrates and calories, but bagels have about 56 grams of carbs, and that's actually within the range of carbohydrates, all right? Bagels, carbohydrates, balanced breakfast, all right? And blueberry bagels, my favorite. Breakfast cereal. They're saying, yeah, cereal, you know, refined grains, options, but when weight loss is the goal, breakfast cereal has at least 4 grams per serving of fiber, low in added sugars, depending on what you get, of course, and just read the label. But that could be good for you. And if you pair cereal with milk, plain Greek yogurt, boasts the protein, and still good for you. Fruit smoothies, believe it or not, considered bad, but can be good for you if it's a balanced smoothie. It makes you feel full, carbohydrates, for energy, important vitamins, nutrients, minerals, and antioxidants. It doesn't have to be high in calories, too. The key to building a smoothie, it includes more than fruits. So you've got protein, fiber, healthy fats in that. And the fourth one, which is kind of considered a bad breakfast food but is actually good, is peanut butter toast. Mm.
4: I bet.
5: Toast, a breakfast classic, of course. So like bagels, bread is often labeled as bad for weight loss. But if you add peanut butter, a calorie-dense food, many people assume the meal is off limits. Nope. Dietitians, they beg to differ. With peanut butter, of course, it feels more filling. Mm-hmm. You've got more protein. Have it with whole grain bread. And you are good to go to get a healthier body and long-term health benefits. So things you thought were bad can actually be good. Just have to pay attention a little bit.
1: Saturday, because I was very hungry after I left here, and I got a bagel. And you said bagels aren't too bad.
5: No.
1: But the problem was at this place, no names, please, but I couldn't resist because it was filled with cream cheese.
4: That's the best kind.
1: No.
5: And a lot of people,
1: I hate that. That's probably not the best.
5: A lot of people tend to skip breakfast to cause mornings are too chaotic or whatever, but overnight oats and chia pudding.
1: Oh. All right.
5: Okay, are great options. Pre-portioned, a grab-and-go breakfast. And smoothies can be blended ahead of time, stored in the fridge. So, you know, eat a well-balanced breakfast, but you don't necessarily have to suffer as far as the taste and the enjoyment goes. And a lot of them, make you feel full, so you don't have to have, like, brunch or an early lunch or just kind of ruin the whole food cycle that day, so to speak.
1: I like the toast and peanut butter.
5: Yeah. Oh, yeah. Always love peanut butter.
4: And on the food pyramid, it's right up there.
5: There you go.
4: Netflix has installed an actual person inside a Sunset Boulevard billboard to promote its film. I think that's a little extreme. It's called The Last House, proving that in Los Angeles, even the advertisements have leases now. We have a new question this morning. What is the only sport ever played on the moon?
5: The only sport ever played on the moon.
4: The only sport ever played on the moon. 330-673-1234. Giving away two great prizes today. Bench is Monday.
5: Bench is Monday.
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5: Menchie's with benefits.
4: Menchie's with benefits.
5: Yes.
1: Let's talk to people.
4: Good morning. Thank you for holding. Hello.
6: Hello. Hey, how you doing?
1: Hey,
4: we're good.
1: BSer, what up, man? Hope your back's feeling better, man.
6: You know, I walked 1.8 miles yesterday.
1: Oh, that was 1.7 miles more than I walked.
5: Good.
1: Because I went to Acme and walked around a little bit.
6: Ah, yeah. I was looking for you. I was there earlier.
5: Nah, there you go. Now, the 1.7, 1.8 miles, is that a record? Or are you looking to increase it as you get stronger and feel better? Or, you know,
6: that was just running errands.
5: Okay.
6: You guys are talking about a League of Your Own.
1: Yeah.
4: Yes.
6: I remember that scene where Tom Hanks was peeing. That was
4: yes.
6: Cool. And Rosie O'Donnell goes, "Hey, that's some pretty good peeing."
4: Is that funny?
6: Yeah, I was at the Acme, you know, and I couldn't believe it. I was in there, and I can't believe how cheap the prices are. They said to me, you know, my main manager, Lance, that I didn't know over there.
1: Mm-hmm.
6: He says, "B.S., sir." He goes, "If this was any cheaper, we'd give it to you, but we're not going to because we're still in business."
1: Well,
6: but it's just unbelievable how inexpensive the prices are. I can't believe it. When I go in there, I have to look at my receipt to make sure.
1: I always look at my receipt, and yesterday I saved over $47. I only spent 70 some.
6: God.
1: I took advantage of the five items for save $5.
5: Oh yeah,
1: bought
5: oh, yeah.
1: a couple. You know, cereal $1.67 a box, and these other.
6: Wow.
1: items.
5: That's outstanding.
1: Yeah,
5: and cereal, like we said in the survey, you know, it can actually be good for you.
1: So,
5: and,
1: I saved. I got my receipt right here for verification, as you can see,
6: yeah.
1: John, right here.
5: Oh, nice. Okay.
6: Joyce.
5: Oh, you did quite a bit of shopping, didn't you?
1: I did.
5: Okay.
1: As you can see, right at the bottom is the darker. That's where the savings.
5: Oh, you saved a whole ton.
1: And I saved. It was $74.68, and I saved $47.
5: Wow.
1: 15 cents right
5: there. Wow.
1: So,
5: that's great.
1: They have sales up and down every aisle, you know, and wide aisles there.
6: Oh yeah.
1: Okay.
6: Some good-looking women too.
1: Well. Hey, that doesn't hurt. You
4: good
1: know what I mean?
4: Good looking asparagus.
1: Hey, and quickly, you know what I got because I was looking for something for dinner. They have every Saturday and Sunday. They've got 10 wings for $12. I mean, I'm sorry, 12 wings for $10.
5: 12 wings for $10.
1: And they're meaty.
6: Wow.
1: And you know what? You can separate. I had 6 teriyaki and 6 garlic parmesan.
5: Okay, so you can kind of mix and match if you want to.
1: And you know what?
5: Fantastic.
1: And guess what I did for the first time ever? Because I was mowing the lawn and everything, later on for dinner,
6: I put them while you were mowing the lawn.
1: No, I put those on a cookie sheet or whatever, and I put them in the oven for 10 minutes or so.
5: Okay,
1: and they came out a little crispy.
5: Yeah, but still.
1: And you know what? Hot, and they were delicious.
5: Nice.
1: All right.
5: Nice.
1: Love it.
5: No.
1: And guess how many were left?
6: My main manager left. He has an idea that he wants to propose to management.
1: Mm-hmm.
6: What he wants to do is he wants to put like a customer a week. Their picture in the circular.
1: Customer of the week.
6: It'd be like the customer of the week.
1: It'd be like your picture there. That would be good.
4: With a line over the face.
6: I says, do you think I would be a good person to be there? And he goes, oh, no, BS. He says, your head's too big. They wouldn't be able to see any of the groceries.
4: Same. All right, so I know you spoil your dog. It is spoil your dog day. But I know you do every day. Like, your dog doesn't even go outside.
6: She goes on the deck and barks.
4: She goes on the deck. Okay.
6: Yeah. She goes on the deck and bark, bark, bark, bark, bark.
4: Yeah. Well, she's, a little dog. Claire is a pom. Someone was talking about poms.
6: Yeah, he did say something about the pom. He got the pom and He got the poodle.
4: Got the poodle instead of a palm. Yeah.
6: I wouldn't. I really don't like anything but a palm.
4: Right. And some people have their favorites.
6: They are hyper, and then sometimes in neutral, and then other than that, they're a
4: sniffer. Mm-hmm.
6: Because she wears herself out for half an hour, and then she sleeps for three.
4: Now, do you have more than one hobby?
1: Mom does, too, yeah.
6: Pretty much just scoring, deals and making money.
4: Mm-hmm.
6: I like driving my car fast.
1: Yeah.
4: You like cars.
1: Yeah.
5: Okay.
6: I like speeding, yeah. Speeding.
5: Nice.
6: Yeah.
4: I like speeding, too.
6: I was going to ask Joyce a question about driving in the car, but I can't remember what.
4: Yeah, it's probably insignificant. My car is just a car. I don't really.
1: Yeah,
4: I just want it to drive. I need to put stuff in. I need to put animals in it, and that's what it does.
1: Yeah.
6: Was that your car I saw the other day with the triangle on the back?
4: No.
6: Go ahead.
1: Oh, is that? That's a little funny, isn't it?
4: Triangle on the back. What was your favorite part of back to school shopping? Can you think of anything?
6: None of it. I didn't want to go to school. I never wanted to go to school.
4: Yeah, no, I didn't like back to school shopping either.
6: School was like the social part of like where you
4: hung
6: out, like talked to the girls,
4: They probably moved your seat a couple times.
1: Yeah, right. You were out there.
6: They did. Oh yeah, I was always in some kind of trouble.
1: Yeah, or go out in the hallway and sit there for a little bit.
5: Did you have like some bad opening lines? Like if you're in the library, like, hey, I'm glad you're in the library because I want to check you out.
4: Oh, see.
6: Ooh.
4: Yeah.
6: It took me till I was 31 to graduate from college. So.
5: Okay.
1: Well. Hey, you did it, though, man.
4: Sure.
1: Way to go.
4: It's a slow go.
1: You know?
6: I thought I was kind of late going back, and I look at it now, and I was just a kid.
5: Mm.
4: Well, and no education is ever wasted, whether you go to college or just take a class and then say, I'm done. It's okay. It's not a waste.
6: I went to class, and I still have no class.
4: Well, you did the best.
6: Somebody whispering back there.
4: There's people here.
5: We're hearing voices again.
4: Would you rather go to a new restaurant every day for a month or go to the same restaurant that you know is good for a month?
6: I think I would go to the good restaurant.
1: The same restaurant?
5: The same one, tried and true, you're going to get, right?
4: Yeah, what you're getting.
1: Yeah. You know what? It makes sense if you have like two or three or four items you really love at that restaurant, and they're good. Yeah, why not?
6: This weekend, we ate at home, my favorite restaurant, and we had some beautiful Delmonico's.
1: Oh, man, I love it. I love any steak, man. I tell you
4: what. A nice little filet.
1: Oh, filet is good. Baked potato.
6: I'm going to send you the receipt, Phil. I bought these tomahawk steaks.
1: Those things, you could feed about four people with one of those.
6: I bought $100 worth for 50.
1: Oh, you did? All right.
4: Yeah, Phil's on it. He brings his receipt here, so he's on that.
1: I got my receipt.
4: He's on the trail.
6: Yeah, I don't know how big the package is, but I got to pull steaks out for tonight so I have room. It's kind of like
1: You guys eat steak a lot, don't you, it seems?
6: Some. Last night me and Mom had the ground chicken.
1: Okay.
6: And I made it, and it was really easy to make.
1: Okay.
6: I was very surprised. Ground chicken salad and pumpkin pie.
1: Oh, I love it. You know what? I never have pumpkin pie except around Thanksgiving. That's all I...
6: Pumpkin pies are $19.
1: What?
6: Can you believe that crap?
1: $19 for a pie?
6: Thank you, Mr. Trump, and I paid half.
4: Hey, thanks for calling. Good morning. Hello. Good morning.
1: Are you there?
5: Morning,
4: hello.
5: Buzz.
4: Are you there?
1: Buzz.
4: Good morning, the buzz.
1: Are you getting a buzz signal?
4: Getting the buzz.
5: We are we. Buzz. Is this you?
1: Signal. Hello. Never. All never right. Sounded better.
4: That's all right.
5: What are you going to do?
4: I'll come back. Well,
5: I don't know if you're still there.
4: Are you there? Hello.
1: Hello?
5: All right, well.
1: Yeah.
4: They're trying to come to the phone.
5: Trying to.
1: Stumbling, bumbling. Are you all right?
4: Should we call EMS?
5: All right.
1: Yes.
4: Hey, call back, okay?
5: Yeah, okay.
4: Call back, all right?
5: Hey, Judy Collins is doing a farewell tour. She's 87 years old.
4: Wow.
5: She says she's having a lot more steam in my engine, and she's calling herself the Betty White of the folk movement.
1: I always like Judy Collins.
5: So Judy Collins, of course, sweet Judy Blue Eyes by Crosby, Stills, Nash & Young, written about her as their tribute to her. But, yeah, Judy Collins, what a bunch of great songs.
4: Now, I don't know if you guys, I only knew this because I read about it in articles. Whenever there's an article on Mount Everest, they mention green boots. Do you know what I'm talking about? Okay. Green boots?
5: Green boots.
4: So after 3 decades as Mount Everest's most famous corpse, an unofficial trail marker, when people are climbing up the mountain, they actually would say to them, you're going to pass green boots because there's so many people frozen up on the mountain.
5: Wow.
4: So this Indian climber, he has been frozen there since 1996. But green boots may finally be brought home. Now, he's wearing these lime mountaineering boots. I've seen photos of it. If you Google it, you'll see it. He's an Indian climber who died on the mountain. But he has become this grim trail marker for a lot of climbers on their way up to the world's highest peak ever since. Well, now India is looking for a specialist, a high-altitude recovery team to undertake the complex and risky mission to retrieve his body. The most famous of the hundreds of climbers whose bodies have been left frozen on the mountain. I think if you're climbing Mount Everest, man.
5: But I imagine, you know, recovering the body and that, you know, you would give, some kind of you would get some kind of closure to that, too. You know,
4: yes.
5: I mean, you know, obviously what happened to them, but, you know, retrieving the body and giving it a proper burial and everything. And, you know, if there are surviving members that, you know, need that closure.
4: Well, his wife, Dorji Morup's wife, is really spearheading this, and she wants her husband's body back. So let's see. I will be following this because I thought it was really interesting.
5: Yeah.
4: The fact he's been up there, and it's kind of like weird that people would use that as a marker to climb the mountain.
1: Green boots.
5: Yeah.
4: An Australian library received a book returned 150 years overdue.
1: Oh,
4: okay.
1: What's the fine on that one?
4: What is the fine for that? Donna Anderson, if you're listening, this is going to hit home for you. Hidden in a fireplace by a suspected apprentice stonemason who apparently thought, I'll bring it back later.
1: What was the name of the book?
4: I do have the name of the book. All right. So it applied to this Victorian era timescales. The book of classic Greek architecture was stored in a tea chest hidden behind a boarded up fireplace for decades.
5: Wow.
1: Oh, man.
4: Decades.
5: Kind of sounds like Beetlejuice, where they found the book of the recently deceased.
4: Oh,
5: you know,
4: yeah.
5: That was found hidden in the house, too.
4: Well, so at some point they opened this area that was closed off. Decades, a family member found it. Ross Simmons, 77, thinks his great-grandfather, John Simmons, might have borrowed the book to help with his career, having worked as an apprentice stonemason in Westminster in the mid-1800s. Becoming an architect. So it was a book on classic Greek architecture that he was using.
1: Wow.
4: So, yeah, they had it. They had it there.
5: Okay. It's all Greek to me.
4: It's all Greek. You know, you can imagine finding that, taking it apart, and I'm glad it was just a book.
1: Yeah.
5: Yeah.
4: You know, I think
1: you can
4: about
1: go through
4: that.
1: My house and I can find anything. I mean,
4: right.
1: Worth value.
4: A valuable thing. A valuable item.
1: I mean,
4: item.
1: I don't have any hidden cash, Mikey or Phil, if you're listening, or Allie. But who was it that had the thousands of dollars in the car? Was that Mr. Football?
4: Yeah.
1: That had the... All right. 8:36. 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Hey. We give away TaylorMade Jewelry every Thursday. 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And the news also being brought to you by Frank's Place, 549 West Market Street, featuring Happy Hour, Monday through Friday, 3 p.m. to 6 p.m. Mondays, get one of the chef's special sandwiches. Stay for the Queen Hearts drawing. That is at 8 o'clock. 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That's Frank's Place. Clearing away that accident, 77 northbound, past 62 there in the Canton area, tying up traffic for quite a while this morning. Multiple rounds of showers and storms expected this morning and again this evening into tonight. And the high today, 84, 68 the low tonight, and 84 the high again tomorrow. Tuesday, 70%. Chance of rain. Israel's prime minister rejecting President Donald Trump's announced deal for Gaza, says Israeli forces will not withdraw from the Palestinian territory until Hamas disarms. Meanwhile, more details emerging on Iran and Oman's deal to manage the Strait of Hormuz. However, Tehran suggests that vessels linked to hostile countries will be barred. Iran also has changed its top security post. U.S. Coast Guard says the operator of a boat that capsized in New York Harbor, killing a mother and her infant daughter, is facing criminal charges. Authorities say the speedboat overturned around 10:25 p.m. Saturday night near Liberty Island, home of the Statue of Liberty. 12 people were rescued from the water before police arrived, and police divers later located the 27-year-old mom and 5-month-old girl in the water, both taken to the hospital where they were pronounced dead. The 46-year-old operator faces 13 reckless endangerment charges. Akron police right now investigating the homicide of a 19-year-old male Sunday night, or rather Sunday afternoon around 2 p.m. According to this release, Akron Police EMS responded to the intersection of Manchester Road and Lakemont Avenue, that's near Summit Lake, for a shooting. When first responders arrived on scene, the victim discovered in the front passenger seat of a vehicle with an apparent gunshot wound. He was pronounced dead a short time later. The name has not been released. No arrests have yet been made in connection with the city's latest homicide. Seems like it happens on a daily basis. Trial for two Canton police officers charged in the death of 53-year-old Frank Tyson. That gets underway today. Camden Birch and Bo Shenigay face reckless homicide charges in connection with Tyson's death in police custody back in April of 2024. Body camera video showed an officer kneeling on Tyson's back for about 30 seconds. Tyson told officers, in fact, final words, "I cannot breathe." He remained unresponsive for several minutes before officers checked on him, taken to the hospital where he was pronounced dead. Now, that trial is expected to last at least 2 weeks. If convicted, those two Canton officers face up to 3 years in prison. Remember, get the local news anytime at WNAR.com, sponsored by CNB Homes. 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Sports in a minute.
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1: Thanks, John. Yesterday, well, it was a long game, and that's because they had like a little over 2 hour rain delay, and that was after the first inning. All right. And the Guardians and lost their starting pitcher after that, after a 2 hour delay. And so the bullpens, both teams used the bullpens after that. And it was Chicago outlasting. In fact, Chicago's 4-run third inning, that was all they needed. They beat our Guardians 5-3. And they lead by 3.5 games over second place Detroit. Cleveland and Minnesota now 4 games back. And a travel day for the Guardians before they open up a 3-game series in Detroit against the Tigers tomorrow. Rubber Ducks beat Somerset Patriots 8-7. They took 4-6 games from the Patriots. They have an off day today before heading out to Altoona to play a 6-game series against the Curve starting tomorrow night at 6 o'clock. The Ohio State Buckeyes got one of the top prospects coming to Columbus, the rival 300's number one ranked quarterback. Number one ranked quarterback, seventh ranked prospect overall. Christopher Vargas announced his commitment to Ohio State yesterday. He's out of Lawrence, Massachusetts, St. John's Prep School, and chose to play for Ryan Day in the Ohio State Buckeyes. He completed 67% of his passes last year, only threw a couple of interceptions. He's 6'4", 185 pounds. And the sports poll right now, will the Browns win five or more games this season? Yes, 45%. And we'll take a look at weather a minute.
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0: coming.
1: They'll make a surprise visit.
2: They don't
3: are coming earlier.
1: Who's coming? Apollo?
0: Apollo Heating Cooling.
1: They come out to service and take a look. They do that follow-up.
0: Yeah, and I have a plan where you pay just a few dollars a month.
1: Mm-hmm.
0: They check, come out for your heating, come out for your cooling. Now they're coming out for my plumbing, just...
1: Nice.
0: Hey,
1: nice.
0: Make sure everything's working okay. Great.
1: How's your plumbing, Phil?
0: Over there, I've been doing pretty well. The stream is fine.
2: Yeah.
0: Apollo Heating, pretty strong.
1: Good folks.
0: Apollo Heating,
1: great.
0: Cooling,
1: Nick.
0: And plumbing. Yeah, and
1: since 1973.
0: That's a long time. They've been there.
1: Yeah, doing something right, baby.
0: They have some great deals for you. Mm-hmm. I'm all about getting the deal, right?
1: You bet.
0: Hey, when something happens at home, you want more than just a contractor. You want a best friend you can count on. We talked about that. They've been around for a long time. The nice thing is, too, I think Joyce, even the last time, I mean, they tell you when they're coming out. They they send you a picture.
1: Is it of your tech?
0: Of the tech.
1: Yeah, absolutely.
0: And all the information.
2: Mm-hmm.
0: And they were out to her place and did a great job.
2: They take you through the steps. Yeah. They'll tell you exactly. What you'll get a text on your phone, what they're doing, what they're waiting on, if they have. Mm-hmm. It's incredible. Mm-hmm. It really keeps you informed as a customer.
1: And they even told Phil how to change the filter.
2: That's key. That was frustrating.
0: That was pretty funny. As he sat there and he goes, he wanted to be nice.
1: Right.
0: And he goes, you got to change the filters occasionally. As he's pulling it out, it is pitch black. It is just black.
1: Oops.
0: And I said, I had it in there a little too long.
1: Yep. And you know what they do? They're on the side of the panel.
0: Yeah.
1: They'll write the filter size.
0: Right.
1: Because you go to the store and there's like, man, I don't know.
0: You know what I did,
1: says.
0: Though? I took a picture of it.
1: Yes,
2: I did that
1: absolutely.
2: Too.
0: And I went to the store and I
1: bought the right
0: size. About
1: right
0: four of them. Four of them. And you know what? Those filters aren't that expensive.
1: Not really. No.
0: And you know what? I check it occasionally.
1: It's better than replacing the furnace.
0: Thank you.
1: Better erase the filter.
0: So you want a best friend you can count on. And they have a dog. Hey, we're talking dogs today at Apollo. They have a cute. I smile every time I pass a truck.
1: You can't help it. A smiling dog.
0: You know what the mascot name is?
1: No. What?
0: Apollo.
1: Oh, hello.
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0: 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The nice thing about it is a couple of years ago I was over at they had a location nearby here in Kent.
1: Right.
0: They have moved since then. But I went over there. It was right before Christmas time. And he was showing me all around. And then I looked in one room. I said, wow, what are all these presents for? I mean, they had a flat screen TV. They had one of those freezers, small freezers. They had all the – and what are those for? He goes, well, our workers, and they'll each get a number and pick out a and I said,
2: you should do that here.
0: I said, that
2: Bob
0: wasn't with me at the time, our owner. But I said, that is a great idea.
1: What they did here they've numbered each of the offices. 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
0: Yeah. And it's not the number two.
1: No.
0: I mean, well, that's another advertiser we have. It is GoTo.
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0: schedule right there. Weather today, rain, showers, and thunderstorms, T-storms, high 84. 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

0: Here's Phil Ferguson, John Lockwood, Joyce Johnson, and Tom Cullison.
1: And good morning. It is the Morning Buzz.
2: Oh, yes. Hello, everybody.
1: Monday edition here at WNIR. 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It is August 10th. Some special days today. Long days, so to speak. The longest fast. Occurred in 1965. Angus Barbary of Scotland went an astonishing 392 days without eating solid food.
3: Wow.
1: He did consume vitamins, electrolytes, yeast, tea, coffee, and other calorie-free drinks. Lost about 276 pounds.
4: Wow.
1: And it doesn't say how much he originally weighed, but 276 is
3: how
1: good.
3: Many? 300 some days?
1: 276 pounds. The longest time without sleep. In 1964, 17-year-old Randy Gardner stayed awake for 11 days and 24 minutes as part of a sleep deprivation experiment. He experienced problems with concentration, memory, perception, and mood, but surprisingly, he fully recovered. The most time spent in space. Russian cosmonaut Gennady Padalka spent a combined 879 days in space over five missions between 1998 and 2015. That's more than 2 years of his life orbiting Earth.
3: 420 has spent more time in space than that guy.
4: Anyone we know.
3: 420 is.
4: Wonder if he had Tang. Correct. If he drank Tang.
1: Yeah, well,
3: 420, whatever.
1: Tang.
4: The space sticks.
1: He definitely needed some space.
3: Tang.
1: And
4: yeah.
1: The longest prison sentence. In 1989, the businesswoman, Thai businesswoman called Chamoy Thipsyazo, was sentenced to 141,078 years in prison for running a massive pyramid scheme. The sentence resulted from adding penalties for thousands of individual offenses, yet somehow my first marriage seemed longer than that.
3: Why'd you look at me, Phil? When John said the longest prison record, and Phil looked at me.
4: Well, I know.
5: You have to wear the ankle brace.
4: He's on parole.
5: And it goes with your pants, the ankle brace.
3: Nice.
5: It's blue.
1: 24/7 monitoring.
4: We have a new question.
3: Oh.
4: What is the only sport ever played on the moon? Mm-hmm. And you might even know.
3: Oh, I know that one.
4: Yeah, you know this one. We were alive when this happened.
3: Yes.
4: It's a two for day today, giving away some Menchie's. It's Menchie's Monday.
3: Woo.
4: 50 burgers, one menu, one epic challenge.
3: Love
4: only at Menchie's Brothers in Green.
3: Hi, Valerie.
4: Yeah, Valerie is listening. And Valerie said, hey, you don't have to do it all in 1 year. You can do it, you know, as long as they're open. And, you know, do the 50 burger challenge. Every time you try a new burger, you get your card stamped, you cross off all 50, and you're going to earn some rewards, some bragging rights.
5: Mm. Those burgers are delicious.
3: Yeah.
5: You know,
3: you've got a great choice, too. I mean, there's 50 of them.
5: Yeah.
4: There's 50. Yeah. I imagine there's probably more than that.
3: Can you go over all 50?
4: I can with the menu in front of me.
3: Yeah, we need a menu.
4: And I've actually read some of that.
3: Each day we'll highlight.
5: Each Monday?
3: Highlight another burger.
4: Sure. I have shared some of the menu, and they literally have a menu like a spicy burger, or if you want
5: blue cheese,
3: blue
4: teriyaki, or, you know, they have all of those burgers.
3: Bacon
4: anything
3: burger?
4: You can think of.
3: Even a better idea. Bring a burger in. Well, four, not just one.
5: Yeah, bring in four, Tom, every Monday.
3: Yeah. I've mentioned my best friend, Kimmy.
5: Yeah.
3: His wife is a server there.
5: That's right. She's very nice.
3: She's very nice. Although they will not seat me in her section.
4: Well, really?
5: Because you're pretty cheap.
3: She said I'm a terrible tipper, and she goes, I don't need your dime.
5: Yeah, she sent me a text saying, Cullison, he tipped in change.
3: Yeah. And he wanted change back.
5: We sat at the bar the one time we were there for talking to her
3: Craig,
5: a while.
3: Craig, the bartender.
5: And a couple hours we were there, but she was very nice. And I'll tell you what, that's the other part of that.
3: Cool.
5: You think of, okay, Menchie's Burgers, but the atmosphere is great in there. They have a nice bar. They
3: like to sit at the bar.
5: So, yeah, Menchie's. And we also giving away rubber ducks.
3: Are we giving away?
4: Yes, we are.
3: Tickets?
4: It's a two for day. It is a two for day.
3: Four pack of tickets.
5: And they'll be back home. I think when is
3: another week?
5: Rubber ducks.
3: They just wrapped up a home stand, so it's another week.
1: Next week. Mm-hmm. Yeah.
5: And they always have something going on there, man.
3: Whack. Yeah, take your dog to the park on Wednesdays. Every home game. Tall Boy Tuesdays, Thursdays.
5: Well, fireworks.
3: Fireworks almost, I think, every Friday, Saturday.
4: Well, and every Wednesday. Wednesday's huge at Menchie's because you get $3 off every burger, which is a great time to start this if you're going to be doing the burger challenge. I mean, it is a lot A lot of burgers, but again, you can take your time, eat the ones that you, you know, whenever pace yourself a little bit, and you get to try a lot of great burgers too.
5: If you try a burger if you try a burger once a week, that's 50. That's within a year.
4: Right.
3: Boy, look at that, Mr. Science is.
5: I know about H2O as well.
3: Yeah.
4: Let's go to the phone, shall we?
2: Water.
4: Good morning. Thank you for holding. Hello.
5: Hello?
6: Good morning, Bud.
5: Good morning. On the road.
1: How are you?
6: Twinsburg Walker.
4: Twinsburg Walker. How you doing, man?
6: Doing well.
4: Good.
6: Hey, the sports played on the moon?
4: Yeah.
6: I'm surprised Mr. Goff didn't call.
5: Oh, you are correct.
1: That's right.
4: All right, so on February 6, 1971, Apollo 14 commander Alan Shepard closed out his moonwalk with hitting two golf balls.
5: You hit a couple shots there.
4: With a makeshift 6-iron. So he did that.
5: And you know what? If they wanted to find out if there's water on the moon, they could have put me up there to hit a golf shot.
3: You'd have found the...
5: Because I would have found... I would have hit that slice and, oh, there's water.
1: Dang it. Yeah, and unofficially on that, word is that that Alan kind of like sneaked it in there. You know, it wasn't like a planned thing.
5: Oh, okay. And then he...
1: Definitely wasn't in the mission plan or anything.
3: Wasn't part of his carry-on?
1: No.
5: What did he hit? No. A 6-iron, you said?
4: Yes.
3: Wasn't part of his carry-on.
1: Yeah, and a couple of golf balls.
5: He hit a 6 and a couple of golf balls, golf shots. That's kind of cool.
3: I think they have rules at NASA, what you can carry. There's rules about carry-on there.
1: Yeah, and with the moon having 1/6 of gravity, I mean, hey, it could still be in the air for all we know.
5: And let's face it, with all the craters, he had to have a hole-in-one. I mean, that ball had to go in one of those big craters.
1: Yeah, eventually that'll happen. Yeah.
5: Very good. You got that one correct. Golf.
3: Yeah. So you are out and about. Where are you headed today? Yeah, working? Driving?
6: I'm working.
3: Yeah, I'm working.
5: Yeah, boy. Right. I'm working.
3: Yeah.
5: They call it work for a reason.
6: On the road with people that can't drive.
1: Oh. Yeah. Typical Monday.
4: No one in particular, I'm sure.
1: So how's the weather out there? You got any rain going on or anything?
6: It's pouring and it is gray and people can't drive when it's nice out, let alone.
3: Yeah. Well, you say it is pouring?
1: Yeah, well, apparently there's a severe thunderstorm warning going on right now until about 9:20 this morning. So, you know, be careful out there.
5: And we have showers and thunderstorms later on as well. So that thunderstorm warning for Summit County, and that got underway a few minutes ago, ending at 9:20 this morning for folks there in Summit County from the National Weather Service.
1: It's on until 9:20 this morning. Yep.
5: So we got the scroll coming in here right now.
1: Yeah, so, you know.
6: Not a good day to go to a car show, I guess.
5: Oh!
1: No.
4: Is that what your plans are to go to a car show?
5: They have one in Cuyahoga Falls. Is that still Monday?
3: I think it was Monday.
6: That's still Monday.
5: Yeah. Is that the one you were planning on going to?
6: Yes, it was.
5: They have a nice one. Don Sitz puts on a...
3: Actually, the first time my daughter and I went to that, I was expecting a car show. It was huge. There were a lot of cars. It was really a very nice car show. I was surprised.
6: Yep, they shut the street down.
5: Yes. It's very nice. I've been to there a couple of times. I like it there, you know. My favorite car is an Avante.
3: Avante.
1: There you go.
3: You know who I ran into there with his car on display? I don't think he has it anymore. Was... the guy that used to have a car show, or the car show here, Handy Randy Lipscomb.
5: Oh, yeah.
3: He used to have a great big old Lincoln. Real nice.
1: Oh, nice.
3: Great big Lincoln. Nice. I like that.
4: Do you have a dog or any other pet?
6: Yes, every day spoil your dog.
4: You spoil your dog a little bit. What do?
6: He just... Whatever she wants.
5: Yeah, spoil them. A dog every day, man.
6: Every day is spoiling
5: the
6: dog.
5: I hear you on that. Yep.
4: So she gets people food?
6: Oh, yeah.
4: Okay.
5: No hesitation. Okay. Yeah. You bet.
4: They sitting there looking at you. They do that with the big eyes, and then they...
3: Chip, here's a cracker.
5: Sometimes they get my food, and I'm not planning on giving it to Barney till he gets my half a sub. I tell you what, they could eat a half a sub in a hurry.
3: Did you get any of it back?
5: I remember... They're so quick, and Barney's sitting next to me, and all of a sudden, that half a sub was gone.
3: I had the dog steal the... You remember how you hollow out a loaf of pumpernickel bread, and you put that spinach dip in it?
5: Yeah, the spinach dip, sure.
3: Yeah, I had the dog run off with the whole bowl.
5: With the spinach dip in
3: it? Yes, we turned around and... Oh, that damn dog. a whole loaf of...
5: He goes, I didn't eat it, a spinach dip all over.
1: You can have the spinach chip.
4: Now, would you rather go...
3: So my dog can have it, then. That's right. You're not upset about that.
1: No.
4: Would you rather go to a new restaurant every day for a month or go to the same restaurant that you know is good for a month? So a new restaurant or the same one you like?
6: New one.
4: Yeah, that seems to be taking it.
5: Get the liver and onions.
1: As long as they don't have spinach on the menu, just saying.
3: And onions.
4: Would you like to win today?
6: Sure.
3: Twinsburg
5: Walker.
1: Good answer.
5: I tell you what, try one of those burgers, man.
3: Mm-hmm.
6: I plan on it. Yeah.
1: There you go.
4: Now, have you been there before?
6: I have not.
4: Okay, so I would think that you would do the 50 burger challenge if any of our callers. I would
6: Starting
4: say you would.
6: Wednesday after I get the card.
3: Wednesday, $3 off the burgers.
4: So, yeah, I think because you like to go out to eat and you know, you're open to eating, try all 50 if you can.
3: Yes.
4: If you can. I mean, we try to make that possible for our listeners, mm-hmm. but you would probably really enjoy doing that. And tell us then what your favorite burger would be.
3: Yes, we'd love to hear that. Yeah. Say hi to Karen, the server, if you get a chance.
4: Yes.
3: And there's the great group of folks out there. John, Menches.
6: I will do that.
4: All right.
3: Oh, it's a great
4: and
3: group.
4: And I have your information so you don't have to hold Twinsburg Walker.
3: All
4: Thanks
3: right.
4: for calling
3: TW.
4: Us today.
6: Thank you.
3: All right.
4: Take care. It is that easy to win. 330-673-1234. Yes. Mm-hmm. We will be back after ABC News. 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
2: From ABC News, I'm Sherry Preston. In the continued stalemate over reopening the Strait of Hormuz, Iran is refusing to back down. ABC News Chief White House Correspondent Mary Bruce has more on what the country's leaders said over the weekend.
7: And emboldened, Iran says they will not reopen the critical waterway unless the U.S., quote, corrects its behavior. And Iran is putting out a list of sweeping demands, including calling for the U.S. to lift its naval blockade and sanctions, withdraw U.S. troops from around Iran, reimburse them for the cost of the war, and release frozen Iranian assets. Conditions that are seen as non-starters.
2: Ukrainian drones hitting a city in Russia overnight. At least 13 people were killed, including a child. A wildfire emergency continuing in the West.
8: Nearly 100 large fires burning nationwide, scorching more than 3 million acres as exhausted firefighters race to contain the flames. Most of them in the West, nearly 50 in Oregon and Washington alone, while evacuations are being ordered near Reno, Nevada, as the Bug Fire torched more than 15,000 acres over the weekend.
2: ABC's Kana Whitworth in Burbank, California. Following the driest month in more than 120 years, Puerto Rico is now rationing water.
9: It seems that this drought really is exposing problems that have plagued the island and its infrastructure when it comes to their water systems for years. I mean, you have to go back to Hurricane Maria in 2017. I know that was 9 years ago, but they are still seeing those problems. And with this extreme drought, those problems have only gotten worse.
2: ABC's Andrew Dimbert says the driest communities will have to go without running water for 48 hours at a time. The USDA says Colorado and Minnesota are seeing the highest number of salmonella infections linked to those jalapeno peppers. At least 345 people have gotten sick. President Trump scheduled to swear in his former personal lawyer, Todd Blanche, to be the next attorney general today after the Senate voted to confirm him in the early hours on Saturday. This is ABC News.
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2: The family of Meredith Kircher, who Amanda Knox was accused of killing in Italy many years ago, speaking out about Knox's new comedy show in Scotland.
13: The show is billed as a woman juggling motherhood and the aftermath of a wrongful imprisonment. But Knox's ex-boyfriend, Rafael Solicito, tells the Daily Mail, "I find it puzzling that a tragedy is being used as a draw for a comedy show. I am trying to process and move past what happened in a different way." Meredith Kircher's sister says Knox is trivializing violence against women.
2: ABC's Allison Cossack. In an age of loose regulations and hyper-realistic AI-generated images, the advice from political experts this election year is clear: let the voter beware. ABC's Jim Ryan's in Texas, where a Senate race is rife with deep fakes.
14: In one, Republican Ken Paxton is seen driving a convertible with two mistresses as passengers. In another ad, his Democratic opponent, James Tallarico, is depicted in a dress singing about transgender rights.
15: Boys in white dresses with blue satin sashes.
14: Texas is one of 29 states with laws against AI-generated political ads, but here the ban applies only within 30 days of an election. Jim Ryan, ABC News in Dallas-Fort Worth.
2: Europe continues to sweat it out this summer. The UK and France bracing for their fifth heat wave of this record-breaking summer. I'm Sherry Preston, ABC News.
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5: 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Multiple rounds of showers and storms this morning, and once again later on this evening into tonight. And we've had some storms move through the area this morning. In fact, once again, National Weather Service has issued that severe thunderstorm warning for folks in Summit County. And that is until 9:20 this morning. Severe thunderstorm warning once again for Summit County, in effect until 9:20 this morning. Here we are, 9:08. So showers and storms. And that's mainly before noon. The high, 86. Wind gusts up to 25, 30 miles an hour. And then later on, more showers and thunderstorms. A low, 68. For tomorrow, showers and thunderstorms likely. And the high on Tuesday at 84. Again, 70% chance of rain. Drop it to 60% chance of rain Wednesday midweek. 84, but it does clear out on Thursday, and really the whole Thursday, Friday, Saturday, Sunday, the weekend looks very nice. Summit County Medical Examiner's Office, Akron Police, investigating the homicide of a 19-year-old. It happened yesterday around 2 p.m. as police and EMS responded to the intersection of Manchester Road and Lakemont Avenue near Summit Lake there for a shooting. On scene, the victim discovered in the front passenger seat of a vehicle with an apparent gunshot wound, according to this release from the medical examiner's office. The victim was pronounced dead a short time later. Once the autopsy is complete and positive identification is made, they'll give an update. No arrests have yet been made in connection with that shooting that occurred around 2 o'clock yesterday afternoon. An investigation is underway in Canton after the bodies of two women found during an apartment fire. Officers were called to the building on Allen Page Drive Southeast around 10 a.m. yesterday. According to Canton Police, firefighters found the two deceased women inside a building apartment. They had suffered severe burns and appeared to have wounds not associated with that fire. Officials later identified the women as 42-year-old Katiana Spells of Canton and 31-year-old Courtney Yeager of Massillon. Anyone with information is encouraged to call Canton Police. An investigation underway into a crash on a Saturday morning left a juvenile dead. According to the Ohio State Highway Patrol, the crash happened around 2:20 in the morning on U.S. Route 422 in Troy Township. A sedan going west drove left of center, struck another car head-on. The sedan then went off the road where it overturned. A juvenile passenger was taken to a hospital where they were declared dead. Another juvenile passenger hospitalized with life-threatening injuries, and multiple others were hospitalized, though the extent of their injuries was not released. The accident remains under investigation. And nobody won the jackpot Saturday's drawing Powerball, so $905 million for tonight's game. Cash value, $391 million. Can't win unless you play. 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
5: Seal Home Services. All right, WNIR weather forecast again for another few minutes. At National Weather Service issued that severe thunderstorm warning for folks in Summit County until 9:20. Here we are at 9:13 on the morning buzz. So we got rain, showers, and thunderstorms this morning, and then later on today, the high today 86. Overnight, the low 68, and for tomorrow, the high 84. Again, 70% chance of rain tomorrow. At the Talk of Akron, WNIR.
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9: 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Now, here's Phil Ferguson, John Lockwood, Joyce Johnson, and Tom Cullison.
10: Oh, it's coming down.
11: Oh, wow. Haven't heard that one in a while.
10: Yeah.
11: Great song.
10: And I actually have a video that has been sent to me on what it's doing outside, which I will play shortly. It is really coming down hard.
5: Is it?
12: You ever see it go up? Normally, you can hear it here in the building. You can hear it hitting the roof. The cabin has a steel roof on it,
10: so
12: you can really hear it there, which is kind of cool. Mm. I sent a shout-out to a friend of mine. Chad Rowe is a Cincinnati cop, and he said he texted me. He goes, hey, I'm listening to the morning show here, by the way, down in Cincinnati.
10: Call in.
12: Yeah, call in.
5: All right, very nice.
12: I got to tell you, being a cop, that takes more kahunas. Then I will.
10: Oh, man. Yeah.
12: I mentioned to him, I said, you know, my girlfriend Teresa wanted to be a policeman, but her mom kind of put the kibosh on that.
10: Yeah.
12: But I told Chad, I said, to be honest, Teresa would have probably lost her job. Excessive force. I don't want to say anything, but she scares me a little bit.
5: Yeah.
12: I don't want to cross her up, man. No.
5: She listening right now? Or
12: I don't know. Okay.
10: But to always have cuffs on you, that has got to be a great feeling.
12: It is a great feeling sometimes.
5: Cuddleson had cuffs on him.
12: Had cuffs on the other Saturday.
5: Yeah, right. That's another story.
12: It's a whole different thing.
10: Put those to use.
12: And if Chad's wondering, no, I have never been convicted.
11: Well,
12: a little thing.
10: You didn't say how you met him.
11: Four words, not going to go there.
10: No.
11: Not going to go there, sorry. But my mind is
10: going there.
11: And hey, those of you that are fans of the band Rush, Rush Reunited, lost their drummer, of course, Neil Peart several years ago. But they're appearing in Cleveland for two dates. And as a result of that, the Rock and Roll Hall of Fame is going to have a Rush exhibit.
12: Oh, very cool.
11: So, just timing with the show, and I'm hearing all kinds of great reviews.
12: Anybody we know as the drummer, do you know?
11: All right. It's a woman.
12: Oh, it's a female.
11: It's a woman, and her name escapes me, but I think she's like Scandinavian or something, but she's really, really.
12: I heard she's just ripping it up. But yeah, you're right. I remember that now. They hired a female, which is fine.
11: Yep.
12: I mean, all that matters is, can you drum?
10: Can you drum?
12: Can do it.
10: How are you with sticks?
12: Yeah.
11: Or Journey. They should have a Journey.
10: They should.
5: It keeps ringing that Journey up.
11: Cully, you can host that.
12: Yeah.
5: I mean, Karen Carpenter played the drums, man.
12: Yeah.
11: That's right.
5: And she was very good.
11: Oh, yes. Yeah. Oh, yes. So, definitely.
10: Anyway. We have a new trivia question.
5: As Robert would say, anyway.
10: Mercer guy would probably know this. Right. What is the cross between a donkey and a zebra called? Do not overthink this. Okay,
12: What is the cross between a donkey
10: and a zebra called? And yes, they've done it.
12: That sounds like a joke.
10: All right, I'm going to play this rain here. Let's see if I can. Okay. Yeah, this is currently going on.
5: Oh, we'd love to hear some rain. There it is.
10: Listen to the rain.
5: Sounds like a pinball.
10: Rain. It does sound like a
5: sounds
10: pinball.
5: Like,
10: it's like hail.
11: That's rain.
10: Down.
12: Yeah. Saturday night, my
10: kind of severe.
11: Still soon.
5: Yeah, Cullis's neighborhood.
11: Still
5: that's
11: soothing.
5: Not fireworks. That's not rain.
10: It's a fun game you guys play. Yeah. Is it fireworks or gunshots?
11: Yeah.
10: That's the fun of it all. Some
5: yellow tape Duck! Around certain areas at Duck! All times, right? Yeah. Yellow tape.
11: Hit the dirt! And before I forget, since we're only here until 10 o'clock on this Monday, it is Duran Duran Appreciation Day.
12: Duran Duran.
11: So, hey, the 80s teen heartthrob band, of course, Hungry Like the Wolf.
10: Yeah.
11: And they were named after a character in the movie Barbarella, Dr. Durand Durand.
5: Okay.
11: And that's how they came up with that. But, you know, they're still touring and everything.
12: I was just happy. They are still touring.
11: Yeah.
12: I don't know how many of the original band members. It was basically, wasn't it, they weren't brothers, but two guys.
11: Yeah, the two Taylor brothers, I think.
12: Oh, they were brothers. That's right.
11: You know, I think one of them was not he was not well. He was suffering from a form of cancer or something. Mm-hmm. So we have to get an update on that. Yeah. But Duran Duran Appreciation Day.
5: Nice. Was
11: one of my favorite songs by them, Girls on Film.
10: Oh, yeah.
11: Girls
10: okay.
11: on Film, going way back, and the video was a little not safe for work.
5: Girls on
10: Film. Well, Hungry Like the
12: Wolf.
10: Not
12: the same as the Tubes.
10: Yeah. White, no, the Tubes.
5: They should be in the Hall of Fame.
10: Oh, my gosh, the Tubes.
5: And the Foo Fighters are at Huntington Bank Field tonight.
11: Yeah.
12: The Foo Fighters.
5: You like the Foo Fighters?
12: Yeah, I do.
11: And Dave Grohl, born in Warren, Ohio.
12: Yes.
11: So there you go.
10: Oh, okay. Right. So we always have an Ohio connection somewhere.
11: They actually, a couple of years ago, when they had a record store day, there's a place in Niles called the Music Connection, and they actually had Dave and the Foo Fighters did an impromptu concert in the parking lot.
5: Oh, cool.
11: Really? And it's just a little record store.
12: Oh, I say it's a record store?
11: Yeah, it's called the Record Connection. And Jeff Burke, I believe. Jeff, shout out to you, because I know you listen sometimes at WINIR.com. But yeah, Dave and the Foo Fighters just totally announced, showed up, and played some songs in honor of Record Day.
10: Yeah. Let's go to the
5: Let's talk to people.
12: A Rush display at the Rock and Roll Hall of Fame is playing.
5: Oh, 420.
12: Uh-oh.
10: How you doing, man?
5: What up, man? You've been in space for how long?
12: John
5: how long
12: was
5: now?
12: Talking about some guy spending how long in space?
5: Yeah,
12: days and days.
5: Doesn't
12: and
5: come
12: months.
5: Close to your record.
12: Yeah.
2: No, decades.
5: The decades.
12: Yeah.
2: Since like 86.
12: Yeah. So how are you doing today, 420?
2: I am doing pretty good. Wish it would rain here.
12: Yeah.
2: Because my plan would be just to hang out on the front porch.
12: Mm-hmm. Absolutely.
5: Listen to that rain, man.
2: I have metal awning. Too.
12: Yep, I do too.
2: I put on.
12: I have metal awnings. I can sit and let it rain.
10: Pictures of hail.
2: Really windy.
12: Unless it hails, that's it.
11: Yeah, by the way, 420, the record most times spent in space, Russian cosmonaut Gennady Palucha, 879 days in space over five missions. That's more than 2 years of his life.
2: That's over 2 years, yeah.
11: Yeah, and of course, your reply would be, watch this, hold my joint.
5: Oh, yeah.
12: hold my doobie. Yeah.
5: By the way, I've gotten a report here, warnings of 60-mile-an-hour winds in Akron, quarter-inch hail as well. So.
12: Oh, hail.
11: You just got to watch out.
5: Oh, hail no.
11: And you have to know the difference between a watch and a warning. And you think of a taco, okay? For a watch, you have all the ingredients of the taco.
5: Warning.
11: But for a warning, we're having tacos right now. Yeah. So
5: that warning has just expired. Warning.
11: Yeah.
10: Think of Will Robinson and the robot.
5: That has expired in some account.
10: Right.
5: So.
2: 9:20. Is it 9:20?
5: It's 9:21.
10: It is. Yeah. 9:21.
12: Just a little past 4.
5: You've been on the air now for 2.5 minutes.
2: Man, I'm sorry.
10: No, you're good.
5: We'd love to hear from you.
12: So
5: 420.
12: You got your routine out of the way. Got your shower. Got your
5: the whole thing.
12: You
5: got in trouble last. Was it last Friday?
12: We didn't.
5: You
12: shower.
5: Didn't go to take a shower. So was she okay when she? Was she okay when she got home?
2: No, it was only Saturday.
5: Oh, Saturday.
2: We didn't. She left Friday. So okay. Friday we did.
5: Yeah.
2: No Saturday. She got home yesterday. You know how it is. And then
5: she give you the cold shoulder.
2: No, I was
10: better than a cold shower.
5: Yeah, it's cold showers.
12: Yeah, I don't think he. Ever, I don't think they ever take a cold shower.
10: No.
5: You know, you do save some water. Hey, why not? Two of you, you save some
12: austerity measures.
5: Sure,
10: economical.
2: Yeah, you would think. You would think.
12: Yeah.
2: No.
5: Now we're going. Going on this trip, and Kathy bought me this little case where you put, you know, your like toothpaste and stuff.
12: Oh yes.
5: But inside it. Inside it was a loofah or whatever, and I said, I've never ever used one in my life. She goes, oh, you'll really like that.
12: Really?
5: And I'm thinking, well, I need somebody to Kelly,
12: are you asking 420 to shower with you?
5: No. Yeah. Do you guys ever?
12: 420. Phil's asking you to shower with him now.
5: You ever use a loofah or whatever those things are?
2: Yeah, it does feel good once you scrub my back.
5: Okay. I mean, it's a little scratchy, I guess. So be careful if she goes any lower.
11: Defoliant.
2: Yeah. I mean, it's like in a tattoo. It's painful, but it feels good at the same time.
5: Well, I'll have to try it.
11: Yeah.
10: Now, do you spoil? I think you have two dogs, correct?
5: Oh, man, is every that day.
10: Two
2: yeah,
10: dogs?
2: Yep.
10: Do you spoil them?
2: Yeah. Definitely. Sure. Well, I mean, whatever I'm eating.
5: they get whatever you're eating?
2: Yeah, because, man, they're sitting looking at me.
10: I know.
2: You know?
10: They're
5: I know they look at you. But...
11: Yeah, the dogs are like, I'll have what he's having, right?
5: Yeah. They'll eat whatever you have.
10: They always say don't give them people food, and it's like, how can you do it while you're eating? They want some.
12: There are certain things you don't want to give your dog.
11: Yeah,
12: but
11: like chocolate, definitely no.
12: Yeah, grapes, they say don't give them grapes.
11: Yeah.
5: Or onions.
12: Garlic and onions. Yeah. But
2: I grew up, and I'm like, there's a lot of things that I wasn't meant to have, and I shouldn't have had.
10: Yeah.
2: Right. You know, I've had a very good life.
5: Yeah.
2: And
5: can remember.
2: I look at the dogs. I'm like, you know, here, have a smoke.
5: Yeah. Well, I mean, we had eggs yesterday, and they, of course, Barney and Andy kind of kept
11: what's that rumble?
5: They cleaned the plates off pretty good, you know what I mean?
12: And then you just put them in the cupboard.
5: And you put them, them away.
12: Clean.
5: They're fine.
12: They're clean.
5: Yeah.
2: I made chops and chicken rice soup together.
11: Nice. Yeah,
5: sounds good.
2: You know, when you do the chops with mustard and the seasoning and flour and fry it, you brown it, and then you cook it all day. The soup in it. Oh, man, it's really good. Yeah, so I had to share that.
11: Yeah.
10: Now, do you have more than one hobby? I know that, you know, the shower
5: play
10: thing.
5: The guitar
10: and,
5: a little bit.
10: You know, there's the guitar. What are some of your hobbies that you have?
2: I mean, my mainstays really are just playing guitar.
5: Yeah.
10: Mm-hmm. Yeah.
2: Listening to music, and I try to listen to find different music that I haven't heard before.
11: Yeah.
2: Yeah,
11: and thanks for those videos that you messaged me, too.
2: Get a chance to watch them?
11: Yeah. Just this morning, I gave them a listen, kind of behind on following up. But,
2: did I send you... Your love is incarceration?
11: No.
2: That must have been Kobe.
12: Yeah, I think you sent that to me. I have not looked at it yet. I see it there. I will look at it, though. I always appreciate it, and I enjoy finding new music. I love to hear cover songs. Songs that you know very well, done by somebody else, another artist or something. Yep. I'll enjoy that a lot.
11: Yeah, you sent me a Dirty Heads Sound of Change, and then you sent me All For Me Grog. Which I love.
2: I like Grog. That's Dan Zane. Yeah. That's a little kid.
11: Yeah.
2: The kid's like 6 or 7 singing the song about drinking grog and like. Wow.
11: And that's the one I enjoyed the most out of the two, too. Yeah.
2: Yeah.
11: Nice little escape from reality there. Yeah. Got to have that. And.
10: Now.
2: Go ahead. My reality. I'm sorry. No, go ahead.
10: Your reality. What was your favorite part of back to school shopping? This could either be as a parent when you were in school.
5: Yeah, what was your favorite thing about that?
2: It was always the anticipation because I was always let down because I wanted the cool stuff. Mm-hmm. I wanted the cool tennis shoes.
5: Okay.
2: And then my mom would get me like these dang
5: Red Balls or something.
2: $7 McGregor's.
5: McGregor's.
2: It's like, I think they're plastic. I don't know.
5: Yeah, I know. Yeah.
2: I was like, these aren't Converse. Or Converse were big when I was at
11: Converse.
5: Converse, we always had Converse.
11: PF Flyers.
5: Yeah.
11: See, and here's the thing, too, growing up, when you know you were shopping or you know your mother was with you clothes shopping for clothes or for shoes or anything, you got sneakers or you would call them tennis shoes. There was no, you know, like walking shoe. There was no this, there was no that.
5: No, he just got tennis
11: shoes. Yeah, a pair of tennis shoes.
5: Just tennis shoes.
11: And it's like, be done with it. Yeah.
2: All of them.
5: Yeah.
11: Right. Yeah.
5: And we got some clothes. I don't remember too much like going shopping for all the supplies.
12: I remember going downtown Akron to O'Neill's. And in the basement,
5: The Husky department.
12: Oh, Mom, really?
5: We have to go to the Husky.
10: Yeah. And it said Husky, so everybody knew.
12: Yeah, they were trying to be nice. They didn't want to say fat kids.
5: You
12: so
5: saw Steve French.
12: The Husky, his spine pants.
5: There's
12: too.
5: Steve.
2: You ever have the tough skins?
12: Tough skins.
11: Tough skins. Oh,
2: my mom got the same tough skins with the big patch sewn in underneath. her inside.
11: Oh, yeah.
2: Because we slid on the floor.
11: Sure.
2: Baseball, you slide.
11: They weren't going to spend the money for Levi's.
2: Mm-mm. And, so it's tough.
5: I did have a pair of corduroy pants. I remember those. In the summertime, man, I tell you what.
10: Chafing.
5: And they were... They were brown, and I'm trying to think, why did my mom ever... It's my least favorite color, and they're corduroy pants.
11: Yeah, corduroy pants, man.
5: And then if you had a rip on it, she put a patch over it.
10: Yeah.
5: On the knees. I look pretty good.
11: You were a striking young man, weren't you?
5: There you go.
11: You had all the chicks.
5: I tell you what.
2: Guys, I got to tell you, my mom made my clothes. I went to the 70s, like mid-70s, late 70s. And she had a sewing machine.
11: Uh-huh.
2: Was afraid to use it.
11: Really?
2: All these crazy 70s patterns. That
10: yes.
2: I don't know where she got it from. So I have some school pictures. I said, man, like big collars.
11: We'd love to see a couple of your school photos. Mm-hmm. Now, did you ever have any T-shirts that had, like, you know, you got the T-shirt, then you got, like, an iron-on design that you could put on it and decorate it and everything?
2: I could smell that. I could still smell.
11: That waxy whatever. Yeah.
12: I wasn't allowed to wear iron T-shirts like that. We weren't allowed to wear those.
11: Mm-hmm. No.
12: In fact, in middle school, we were not allowed to wear any kind of patches on our jeans or slacks because I had a brand new pair of, oddly enough, corduroys. They were blue. And I caught them on a fence the very first day I wore them and tore a hole in the leg about a size of a quarter. So my mom had some these white fabric stars. Just a star.
11: Okay.
12: It was about 6 inches round.
11: Yeah.
12: So she sewed that on there and I got pulled into the office and was told I wasn't allowed to wear those again.
11: Really?
12: It was the end of the day, so he said, you can finish out the day.
5: I wonder why.
12: I don't know.
2: One more thing.
12: Time's up.
2: Little brother in first grade. My mom forgot it was picture day.
11: Oh, no.
2: So a month and a half, couple months later, you know, he's bringing home his school pictures.
11: Uh-huh.
2: It's like first grader, and it's a T-shirt, and it says, bug off.
10: Oh, no. No.
5: I like that. That's all right. Picture day, man.
12: I used to take my daughter to school every day, and I told her it was picture day, and I said, Lizzie, I said, when they tell you to smile just before they say, make a real goofy face. Make us a goofy face. And she goes, okay. So I didn't think much about that until she goes, hey, Dad, I got my pictures back. And I went,
5: you're going,
12: Mom's going to kill me. What's it look like? And she goes, it's great. And I'm thinking, I don't know if that's
5: right. They're okay.
12: Yeah, they were all right.
11: Okay.
10: That's terrible.
11: She kind of psyched you out.
5: Yeah, we have picture day here at NIR.
12: When
5: is that
12: coming
5: up? Yeah,
12: talk about goofy faces.
5: I mean, I'm on Golic shoulders or whatever. Couches. Golic's holding couch in his arms.
12: Can you imagine 420 on picture day?
10: No, I know. That is funny.
11: It's scary.
10: The T-shirt. Oh, man, you'll never live it down.
5: You had all those little pictures and stuff. It was like a whole packet for $200 or whatever it was.
12: The wallets.
2: You got Dennis the Menace with Walter Matthau.
11: Oh, yeah.
5: Yeah.
2: You know that kid?
11: Yeah.
2: That played Dennis the Menace?
10: Yeah.
2: That
10: was you?
2: Pretty much me. I have a picture from first grade. I'll show you, man. I look like that kid.
10: That's so funny.
5: I like to see that picture.
2: He got in trouble all the time, but he didn't try to get in trouble.
10: No.
11: Just sort of happened.
10: Misunderstandings.
2: It just kind of happens, you know? And that's exactly how I grew up. And
12: my favorite scene from that movie is when Walter Matthau smiles and he's got those chiclets in place of his teeth.
5: You do that occasionally.
12: Yes.
10: And we've all done it.
5: You do it with the candy corn. Tellison always does it with the candy corn.
10: No. Yeah.
12: 420 the Menace.
5: It's always funny.
10: What is a cross between a donkey and a zebra? What do you call it?
2: A zonkey?
10: Yes!
5: A zonkey.
10: Oh my gosh.
12: Wow.
10: Zonkey? You can call them zonkies or z-donk.
5: Yeah,
10: that's what you could call it.
2: The island of Dr. Moreau.
10: Right, yeah. It's kind of a weird thing.
12: It's a picture that Napoleon Dynamite drew. It's a liger.
10: yes,
5: Napoleon.
10: His favorite animal is a liger.
11: Oh man,
5: that move is.
10: And didn't we all Google that after he said it? Like,
11: of
10: what
11: course
10: does
11: he
10: that
11: had,
10: look
11: like? Tina the Llama too. Tina the Llama.
10: Would you like to win today?
5: Oh, you like to win?
12: Eat your food, you dumb llama.
2: Sure. Yeah.
10: Absolutely.
5: 420 is a winner.
12: Okay. 420. I'm going to warn my friend Karen at Mench's. Yeah. Watch for 420.
11: There you go.
2: I'm keeping an eye out for Karen.
13: Hey, Karen, you say hi, hi to Karen.
5: Yeah, go up there.
10: Why don't you do the 50 burger challenge? Oh,
5: yeah.
10: You know, you of all people.
5: Yeah, you could.
12: And let us know.
11: Yeah,
12: I would
11: assume you would have a little bit of an appetite. You know what I mean?
2: Mm-hmm. I think
11: so.
2: Do it at once. Yeah. One time.
5: All right, 420.
11: That would be a challenge.
5: We'll see you soon, man.
10: I got your info, man.
11: All right, thanks, man.
12: All right, brother.
11: By the way, the actor who played Dennis in Dennis the Menace, his name is Mason Gamble.
5: Uh-huh. Mm-hmm.
11: And you may not have heard of Mason Gamble because he left Hollywood to become, and here's your Seinfeld moment, he became a marine biologist.
10: No way.
11: Believe it or not, and just kind of walked away from it. But, yeah, Mason Gamble, marine biologist.
12: Okay. Mason Gamble, not Mason Adams.
11: No.
5: Or Mason Meyer.
12: Mason Bible.
5: Hey, Mason, how you
12: doing? Yeah, Mason, how you been? Yeah, I haven't heard from him in a long time.
5: I saw him at Acme the one day.
12: Really? Yeah, good deal.
10: Take another call.
12: He worked for
5: Arbitron.
12: Arbitron for a while. Yeah.
10: Good morning. Hello.
11: WNIR.
14: Bow. Bow, wow, wow.
10: Bow, wow.
5: Oh, it is Dog Walker. What up?
12: Dog Walker.
14: It is a moist Monday.
5: Yeah. I tell you that, yeah, you got to be careful with the rain. But dog treats, you probably have treats because you're walking dogs all the time.
12: Okay. Treats in your pocket at any given moment?
5: Yeah.
14: Well, I'll give you a real-world example. Well, bumped into a couple walking their dog, who I walk all the time and have for 3 years, and he immediately latched onto my pants pocket trying to eat the treats in there.
12: He knew. He knows.
5: Hope it was a side pocket.
14: Well, it's just, my $8 cheap shorts that I just wear because
5: don't have those treats up front, man. Yeah, with the dog latch.
14: Oh, no, they were up front. As we get older, things change.
5: Got some sausages. Yeah.
12: What was the movie with Jack Nicholson where he has... he doesn't want the neighbor's dog. Neighbor gets beat up, goes to the hospital. So Jack Nicholson has to babysit the dog for days.
11: Oh,
12: and he carries a baggie with bacon in his pocket.
5: Is it the one with
14: Helen Hunt?
11: Yes.
12: Yeah.
11: It's
12: on
11: the tip of my tongue.
14: Yeah, I'm struggling to...
12: It's a fun movie,
14: I can picture his frustrated face.
12: But he eventually...
11: Yeah. And Greg Kinnear was in that, too,
12: Greg Kinnear was the neighbor that gets beat up and has the dog.
14: Jeez. Irreconcilable differences, maybe?
10: I don't know if that was it. I don't know.
12: But anyways, he carries a baggie with bacon in his pocket so he can keep the dog in line. And they eventually become very good friends, him and the dog, and actually him and the neighbor. So, but, yeah, he keeps bacon in his pocket. Yeah.
5: Bacon.
10: Now, you have a lot of hobbies.
11: As good as it gets.
10: Yeah, as good as it gets.
11: There you go.
10: Okay.
12: Yeah, that's it.
10: Music is one of your hobbies. Do you have others that we might not know about?
12: Pole dancing?
14: Well, books. I mean, I probably have 6,000 books.
5: Wow, okay.
11: Okay.
5: Very good.
14: And I started out in stamps and coins, but I can't say I maintain them, but I never got rid of my collections. And, I always was a collector kind of kid, baseball cards and trading cards of all kinds. And you remember those 3D, Kellogg's 3D baseball cards from 69 and 70, those kind of things.
11: Cool.
14: But, I have a hard time throwing stuff out.
11: Yeah.
10: I think we all do it, some things.
12: Phil collected bowling trading cards. All the world's famous.
5: All the greatest bowlers in the world walked through the doors collected there.
12: There were seven of them.
5: There were
12: seven cards.
5: Seven great bowlers. That was it. One of them was my brother. A picture of Jeff.
12: Well, Jeff.
5: Jeff's listening right now because Kellison's on.
12: Well, he's the...
5: So say hi to him.
12: I don't want to say anything, Phil, but Jeff was your mom and dad's favorite.
5: Yeah, you liar.
12: Ann was number two.
5: Liar.
12: And guess where you are.
10: Right below.
5: Hey, I was right. I was in the top three.
11: There you go.
12: Well, they
11: like
12: the
11: one way of looking at it.
5: We didn't have a dog. We had goldfish. We had fish tank.
12: They like the fish a lot. Okay. They said the fish are great.
5: Phil, so we threw a Super Bowl through it, and it looked like Niagara Falls with all these fish coming out on the carpet there.
10: Now, Dog Walker, I think you mentioned, I don't think you grew up with dogs, did you?
14: Nope, I never.
10: You never had a dog.
5: Look at you now.
12: Did you guys have any pets? Did you have cats or... Did you guys have pets at all?
14: We were a cat family because we had a family business and no one was ever home. We were always at the factory and so cats fit into that ignoring lifestyle.
12: Yeah. If that's the case, what drew you to babysit dogs, walk dogs?
14: Well, I hooked up with this woman from Copley, of all places.
10: All places.
5: Well.
15: The Indians. Ooh,
14: and, and she had lost her father and some other family members, and so I bought a dog for her that she picked out, a Weimaraner. And then she moved in with me like a year later, and when I kicked her out...
5: you kept the dog?
10: You kept the dog. Oh, really?
14: Yeah, the dog chose me, and then she always said, you know, like, the whole time she was living here, it was like, he doesn't even like me. He just stares at you, you know? And
10: that's bizarre.
14: You know, I never knew I had the dog vibe. I mean, growing up, I was a plain dealer, press paperboy, and that was in the era of actually being a paperboy and putting the paper in between.
5: Oh, yeah.
12: You could just open the door and let your dog out.
15: Yeah, the dog runs outside.
14: Oh, my God. Some days you'd open the door, and, you know, the screen and the real door would be open. The dog would come charging in and throw the paper in and slam the door
12: Throw the paper in and slam the door.
5: Some of the divorces are messy just because of the dog.
12: Yeah.
5: You know, who gets the dog?
12: Who gets the dog?
5: Get custody. They fight over it. I can see why now.
12: I get it.
5: Certainly.
12: You bet.
5: Yeah. But.
14: What about, you know, there's the whole movie with that where they, like, share the dog with Meg Ryan.
5: Yeah.
12: Mm-hmm.
5: Yeah, that was a scene. Yeah. I can't remember that one either.
10: How about your favorite part of back-to-school shopping? New clothes, shoes, school supplies, picking your lunchbox or backpack, or I just disliked it all.
14: Well, you know, my mom, the 420, and I kind of have a lot of stuff in common. And it goes like the whole Sears Roebuck jeans. My mom I four of the same outfits in our my brothers and I's respective sizes. And so we all were dressed alike all the darn time. And
5: so cute.
14: Yeah, and then they were all like tough skin, so whereas he like rolled his over, I'd cut mine off.
12: Rebel.
10: Wow. Yeah.
12: All afraid.
14: Well, the kids would still recognize, oh, you're wearing tough skin.
12: Yeah.
14: You know,
12: I'm trying to think. I don't think we were allowed to wear jeans in elementary school.
11: Mm-hmm. No?
12: I don't think we were allowed to wear jeans.
5: I don't think we were allowed
12: jeans.
5: To wear them until high school or junior. I can't remember. Huh.
10: Yeah. We could wear culottes. Little culottes.
12: Do you wear culottes, Phil?
5: No, but Kathy, she had these shorts pants. I say, nice culottes. I thought they're culottes, but they don't call culottes, them that anymore.
10: No, it's like short
12: capri
10: skirt.
12: Pants.
10: It's
5: capri,
12: like
5: a yeah, capri. Yeah. And she was laughing.
12: Pedal
5: and she
12: pushers.
5: Culottes, how long ago?
12: Clam diggers. They just call
10: them
12: clam diggers.
10: Well, right.
12: Clam diggers or pedal pushers.
14: We're the only generation with culottes. No one younger.
10: No one else did them. They should bring them back.
5: And boys in shorts, we wore nutters.
12: Nutters.
10: You bet. Make them in plus sizes.
5: We wore nutters when we were going up there playing basketball, man.
12: John's not even going to get I'm not even going to get in that conversation.
16: No. Not going to do it. Not going to do it.
12: Wouldn't be prudent.
16: Wouldn't be prudent.
5: We did have our own gym clothes. I remember that.
10: Gym uniform. I still have my gym suit.
12: Yeah, black shorts, white t-shirt.
5: Yeah. And some guys would just leave them in the locker for weeks and weeks. And I'll tell you what.
10: It's not good.
12: How come my gym teacher always made me be a skin? He got a kick out of it.
10: Oh, that's bad.
11: Oh, yeah.
5: You guys were shirts
11: and skins.
12: And I always had to be on the skins team. I think he did that on purpose.
10: I think so. They just do that to humiliation. Real
12: Absolutely.
10: Quick, would you rather go to a new restaurant every day for a month or go to the same one?
12: A nude restaurant?
10: No, that's
5: they have that in Florida.
10: We did that. Yeah.
14: That nude restaurant.
5: $250 or whatever. $250. Smells are free.
10: Have your company party there.
5: Not just the steak.
12: Threw the question off altogether.
14: Yeah. Having been on the road selling to the auto industry, we went to a lot of restaurants with nudity at lunch.
12: But if the question actually is a new restaurant every day or the same restaurant every day.
14: I will take the new restaurant.
10: The new one.
14: Day.
10: Yeah, so, that seems to be the popular answer.
14: You know, routines get boring, you know.
5: Yeah,
10: they can. It's just for a month, you know. Why not? Go to a new place every month.
11: Yeah. There you go. It's kind of like mix it up a little bit.
12: You bet.
10: That's
14: it's
10: right.
14: It's like having 50 burgers.
12: I was going to say, go to Mench's, order a different burger every month.
11: Yeah. There you go.
10: No, it's so good. Mm-hmm. Hey, you call
15: Thanks
10: us tomorrow.
15: Calling.
10: We'll chat some more, okay?
11: Have a good day.
10: All right.
5: Walker.
10: Take care.
11: Take care now.
15: Take care.
10: There he goes. And we'll be back to take more calls. 330-673-1234.
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5: 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And, yes, I had mentioned earlier with one of our callers about Acme. He's a big Acme shopper, and he just missed me on Sunday there. I was there Sunday, but, you know, my receipt is quite long. I brought it in today just, you know, proof that, once again, the amount I spent $74.68, but I saved over 47

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8: Good morning, everyone.
9: Hello.
8: Hey. Hopefully you're not getting hit with any hail right now, because people are sending us photos of the hail that's going on.
10: I get a lot of photos of rain.
9: There you go.
8: A lot of rain.
9: All right, it's Monday. It is the Morning Buzz here.

0: little while longer. Earlier this morning, we were talking about ghosts and studies and about how, you know, apparitions can be positive for the most time instead of negative. I got an email from someone. It's lockwood@wnir.com. And they told a little ghost joke. Because I mentioned a friend of mine, Chris, back in New Jersey, is like a ghost hunter. And the joke, the question was, what kind of pants do ghost hunters wear?
1: What kind of pants?
0: What kind of pants do ghost...
2: Parachutes.
0: And it's...
1: Invisible.
0: Just paranormal jeans.
2: Just
0: a paranormal jeans.
2: It works.
0: Thank you for that.
1: Is that a good friend of yours?
0: I immediately deleted that.
3: Yes.
1: Okay.
3: You deleted the joke or you deleted the friend?
2: Hopefully not.
0: I need my little cowbell to ring on that one.
2: There we go.
0: Thank you.
2: We're going to go back to the phones here. We got time. We're going to take some calls.
1: 330-673-1234.
4: Hello.
2: Let's take a call.
1: Hello.
2: Good morning. Good morning.
1: Hello.
4: Good morning, folks.
1: Hey.
2: Who are we talking to?
4: This would be Stowbilly.
1: Stowbilly! How you doing, man?
4: All right, good.
2: Good, Stowbilly.
4: What in the hell is going on?
1: Oh, hail! What's going on?
3: Hail, right. The rain's all here.
2: Now, you're in Stowe, correct? So can you tell us what's going on there?
1: You all right, sir?
4: I'm not in Stowe.
2: Okay.
4: I'm in Charlotte, North Carolina.
2: Oh!
1: Wow. Well, is the rain in there, sir?
3: Nice.
2: Yeah.
4: No, the sun is shining. It's 80 degrees.
3: Are you vacationing?
1: Really? Rub it in.
3: Are you vacationing?
4: No, travel for work.
1: Okay. Travel for work.
0: Well, send some of that up here, okay? The sun and the 80 degrees.
1: It's going to be nice later this week. Start Thursday. That'll be good. Yeah. All right.
4: That will be good. Yeah, following the tribe. I don't know what they're doing. You know, it's just...
0: Now, we don't know what we're doing sometimes.
3: I don't know what I'm doing ever.
2: All right, how about some of your hobbies? Like, I don't know. Most people have more than one hobby.
1: Sure.
2: Can you tell us a little bit about what some of yours are?
1: Yeah, maybe you collect
4: something. I love to cook.
3: Okay. Love to cook? Absolutely. Love to cook.
4: Yeah. Try different things. Mm-hmm. I love to play in the dirt. That's part of my job.
2: You do?
3: Playing in the dirt.
2: Like, all can you tell us what that entails?
4: I mean, designing, planning things.
1: Okay, planning very good.
3: It doesn't involve Tonka toys or Hot Wheel cars or anything.
4: Well, I used to see the old Tonka trucks when I was younger.
1: Uh-huh.
4: And, hey, a reference to, you said where you tied the knot. I believe that was Saturday. Okay.
2: Oh, on Saturday we talked about that.
1: I'm
2: you want to
1: answer
2: that?
1: I'm glad you brought that up. Yeah, we forgot about that.
0: What say you?
4: That was around my neck.
1: Oh, Roger.
2: Oh, wow.
1: Well, did you release that ball and chain? Is that off you now? Or?
4: Well,
2: another successful relationship.
1: Are you still in that? Apparently not.
3: Called a noose.
4: No.
1: Well.
4: Yes. Yeah. I'm a widower.
1: Sorry about that. I mean, Kathy the other night said she wanted me to use some toys in the bedroom, and of course I brought Matchbox toys and other toys like that.
3: I don't think that's what she
1: Oh, she didn't mean that? Yeah. Okay.
0: Legos.
1: Hello, everybody.
2: Now,
4: how about the old, go ahead.
2: I was going to say, what do you grow? You said you like gardening a little bit. What do you grow in your garden?
4: Whatever. All right. The state I'm in, what I can grow, like here, you can basically grow anything.
2: Yeah. Oh, really?
1: Well, do you how often? I mean, during a year, how long? I mean, how much time do you spend in Stowe?
4: I've been in Stowe in 6 years.
1: You have not.
0: Okay.
1: Oh. So, okay. You see.
0: So, if you could choose when you grow things, what would be some of your favorites to grow?
4: Well, I'll join 420, but he didn't grow this year.
2: No, he didn't. Yeah, he's always growing
1: six
2: something.
1: Plants, I think.
0: A little homegrown.
1: Yeah.
4: No, cucumbers, peppers.
1: Okay.
4: Tomatoes.
2: Oh, good.
0: There you go.
1: Yeah, normal stuff.
4: You know,
1: very good. Nothing like getting some out of your garden. Yeah.
3: I've got
1: Joyce's tomato. She picked one the other day.
2: I picked one yesterday.
3: I've got, but my plants have a lot of tomatoes. The one with cherry tomatoes is loaded.
1: Oh, yeah. Okay.
3: I picked off some jalapenos and some Mexicali peppers.
2: Now the
4: sweet banana.
2: That's great.
3: In fact, I made
4: got eggplant going.
3: Ooh, eggplant.
2: Okay, that's good.
4: I like it fried. I'm not too particular with the eggplant parmesan. Okay. But anyway.
2: It tastes good.
3: I love eggplant
2: parmesan. I am just shocked how little effort I've put into the garden this year, but the tomatoes are doing well.
3: Good. You don't have to do a whole lot with, really.
2: Yeah. We've had rain. It's like it's somehow, I think God just felt sorry for me for all these years of not getting a great crop.
3: Give her a break, St. Peter. Give her a break.
2: Give her a little break. Let's cut her some slack.
1: Tomatoes.
2: And I look out the window, and there's a little red tomato. Yep. And then there's another one the next day. And they taste good. They look a little beaten up.
3: Yeah,
2: I don't know if yours, color, are like that also.
1: If they taste good.
2: But they taste good.
4: Two different types.
2: Yes. Mm-hmm. Mine's an heirloom.
4: The cherry, and it's a yellow tomato.
2: Okay.
4: Mm-hmm. It looks like a pear.
0: I've seen those.
3: I grew these yellow cherry tomatoes a couple of years ago, and I was really disappointed. There was a lot on there, but they just seemed flavorless. I wasn't real impressed with them.
4: All right. They were bred so they wouldn't have as much acidity.
3: That could be.
4: And that's where your flavor comes from.
3: And it just were flavorless. I was really disappointed. But this year is first year in a couple of years that I've planted cherry tomatoes. I've got one cherry tomato plant, and it is loaded. Yeah. They're all green yet, but I picked off a couple, two or three last week some point.
1: I like nothing better than a big tomato, you know, and slicing that up with some salt or whatever.
3: Oh, yeah.
1: And just eating the tomato.
3: That's it. Yes.
1: Nothing better on a summer.
2: With Italian dressing.
1: Yeah, oh, yeah. What's that?
4: Yeah. A tomato sandwich is good.
3: Yeah. Yes.
1: I've never had one, but I guess that would be good.
2: It's very
3: just
2: good.
3: Just watch the lettuce and the jalapenos.
1: Yeah, watch the lettuce here.
3: And the jalapenos from Mexico.
4: anymore. Yes. That's why I grow my own.
3: Yeah.
4: We were talking about dogs.
2: Yeah. Do you spoil your dog day? Do you spoil your pup? Maybe you don't have a dog anymore, but you used to. I mean, my animals, I spoil all of them, but my dog got special treatment.
3: Yes.
4: All right. Yes, I did.
3: Okay.
4: Well, I had a Scotty Terrier.
2: Oh, okay.
3: Scotty Terrier. Cute.
0: Oh, they're cute.
4: Yeah. But I did spoil her. But you're talking about spoiling pets. I saw this yesterday down here at the park.
2: Mm-hmm.
4: This lady had her cat in a stroller.
2: Oh, yeah.
3: You're not in Tucson, Arizona, are you? My daughter has
1: a cat in a stroller.
3: A cat stroller.
1: Oh, it's nice. Okay.
3: She takes her cat out. She has a cat stroller.
1: Now people look in there and go, what a nice... There's a cat.
3: And the cat sits there and looks out. There's a little window, and the cat looks around.
2: And the book bags. Yeah. People have book bags with a window in the back, and the cat's sitting there.
1: But the cat will actually just stay in the stroller, I guess, usually. Yeah, okay.
4: But here's what she did.
2: Okay.
4: She laid out a blanket, and she had a picnic with the cat.
2: Oh, that's so cute.
0: There you go.
1: That's very cute. Was it a can of, or was it all... You know, can of cat food and everything. Probably the more expensive cat food.
3: Fancy Feast.
1: Yeah, the Fancy Feast or whatever.
2: They love Fancy Feast.
1: And the cat would just sit there, I guess.
3: My girlfriend was...
4: roamed around a little bit.
1: Yeah, because I would think
3: Teresa inherited a cat. Well, a cat was dumped on her.
2: Yes.
0: And I think you better close your door and fasten your seatbelt or turn off your turn signal or something.
2: Yeah.
3: So she's got two cats and six kittens, and her daughter goes, "Mom, you've got an old cat lady starter kit going on here."
2: Exactly. Well, and
1: sir, you okay?
0: Are you okay? What's that strange noise?
2: Is there a medical emergency? We'd die a lot if we could.
1: What is it?
4: There's a work truck behind me.
3: Oh.
0: As long as they're not backing into you.
1: We just want to make sure you're okay there.
4: Yeah, but he's sitting here. Now he's back.
2: Is he like
1: waving? Well, he knows you're on the air at WIR.
3: I'm glad you called. Thanks.
2: We've never sounded as good. But
4: great.
2: It sounds like your pets were very lucky that you really took care of them, which is really great.
4: Oh, I did.
2: Mm-hmm.
4: Few rescues, few strays.
2: Sure. Good for you.
3: Yeah, all my pets were rescues. The only one that wasn't a rescue was the lizard. I actually bought the.
0: You know, if I were you, and I'm just saying, if it were me there, I would open the window and shout out, "Get off the damn phone and do your job."
2: Yeah. We're on the air.
0: You know.
3: Hey, I'm on the air here.
0: Come on.
1: WNIR.
3: It worked. Oh,
1: yeah, you can listen anywhere. Tell them to tune in. Yeah.
3: It worked.
2: Oh, my gosh. They stopped.
3: No, I didn't.
0: No, he's still back.
2: All right. Well, you call us again, and I hope the beeping stops at some point in your life.
3: Enjoy Charlotte.
2: All right.
3: Carolina, North Carolina.
1: You take care.
4: Beep.
0: There you go. All right, you take care now.
2: Thanks for calling, okay?
4: Later, folks.
1: See you later.
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0: Yeah,
2: 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Ken Akron, ABC News, is next.
5: Woo! From ABC News, I'm Sherry Preston. Nearly 100 large fires are currently burning nationwide, the bulk of them in the West, where more than 3 million acres have burned this summer so far. ABC's Kenna Whitworth says it's not just in the United States, though.
6: Northern Canada in an emergency.
7: Oh, man, it's going crazy.
6: Canadian authorities confirming an 80-year-old woman died as a result of the wildfires while trying to evacuate her home. The Bald Range Fire in British Columbia forcing evacuations for more than 20,000 people as flames race toward homes.
5: The UK and France are bracing for their fifth heat wave of the season, temperatures repeatedly soaring across Europe since May. July was Puerto Rico's driest month in 120 years. In fact, they've begun rationing water, says ABC's Victor Oquendo, who's there.
8: In San Juan and other cities, hundreds of thousands of residents having their water supply cut off 48 hours at a time. Tankers being used by the government to deliver much-needed water throughout the territory. We asked Sonia Maldonado Renta how many times a day she fills these plastic bottles. Morning, noon, and afternoon, all the time. This is unbelievable. We're in a developing country.
5: Iran says it won't reopen the Strait of Hormuz unless the United States, quote, meets its conditions, which include full reparations for the war. A powerful 7.4 magnitude earthquake struck western Colombia today, prompting evacuations. No word on damage or injuries yet. There could be some tropical storms on the horizon. Here's ABC's Jim Ryan.
9: The Atlantic map at the National Hurricane Center features two areas of disorganized showers and thunderstorms that forecasters are watching. Models suggest the two may merge toward the middle of the week and give birth to a tropical depression by the weekend. Where it's headed is anyone's guess.
5: Checking the markets this hour, the Dow is down 62 points. 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
5: A widening recall of jalapeno peppers amid a salmonella outbreak. And, says ABC's Elizabeth Schulze, now the company behind the lettuce recall is also recalling its peppers, too.
11: Taylor Farms says it got the jalapenos from Coast Citrus Distributors. The FDA, we know, had already linked that company to the salmonella outbreak. It's made 375 people sick across 27 states. Up until now, we had only been aware of potentially contaminated jalapenos sold at Chipotle, Qdoba, some other restaurants, which removed them. Now this list is clearly expanding.
5: Jury selection is getting underway in Las Vegas today in the murder trial of Dwayne Davis, who's charged of being involved in the death of rapper Tupac Shakur 30 years ago. ABC's Alex Stone with more.
12: Davis now pleading not guilty to one count of murder.
13: And I'm being held against my will. I'm supposed to be out there enjoying my twilight.
12: Prosecutors allege Shakur and Death Row Records founder Suge Knight assaulted Davis's nephew, and then Davis set out for revenge. He and three others in a white Cadillac allegedly finding Shakur and Knight at a stoplight off the Vegas Strip. Shots were fired, Shakur dying within days. Prosecutors say while Davis did not fire the bullets, he provided the gun and ordered the hit.
5: Davis actually wrote about the hit in his memoir. Amanda Knox, convicted and then acquitted of the murder of her roommate Meredith Kircher in Italy nearly 20 years ago, is hosting a one-woman comedy show about the whole thing. She debuted at Edinburgh Fringe Fest this week. Sherry Preston, ABC News.
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1: 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I'm Phil Ferguson, WNIR News. 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Weather forecast, showers and thunderstorms, mainly before 3 p.m. The high today, 85. And then for tonight, more rain, the low 67. Tomorrow, 70% chance of showers and thunderstorms, and tomorrow's high in the mid-80s as well. Multiple rounds of showers and storms expected this morning, and then again later this evening into tonight. Akron Police right now investigating the homicide of a 19-year-old male. Yesterday, right around 2 in the afternoon, Akron Police EMS responded to the intersection of Manchester Road and Lakemont Avenue. That's right near Summit Lake, for a shooting. When first responders arrived on scene, the victim discovered in the front passenger seat of a vehicle with an apparent gunshot wound. The victim was pronounced dead a short time later. No arrests have yet been made. That afternoon shooting yesterday, once the autopsy is complete, positive identification is made, and we'll get an update. An investigation underway in Canton after the bodies of two women found during an apartment fire. Officers were called to the building on Allen Page Drive Southeast yesterday morning around 10. According to Canton Police, firefighters found the two deceased women inside a building apartment. They had suffered severe burns and appeared to have wounds not associated with that fire. Officials later identified the women as 42-year-old Katiana Spells of Canton and 31-year-old Courtney Yeager of Massillon. Anyone with information, call Canton Police. The trial for two Canton police officers charged in the death of 53-year-old Frank Tyson gets underway today. Camden Birch and Bo Shenigy face reckless homicide charges in connection with Tyson's death in police custody in April 2024. Now, body camera video showed an officer kneeling on Tyson's back for about 30 seconds. Tyson told officers, in fact, his final words, I cannot breathe. He remained unresponsive for several minutes before officers checked on him. An autopsy ruled his death a homicide. A jury will decide the fate of the two Canton officers. The trial expected to last at least a couple weeks. If convicted, the two officers face 3 years in prison. Tyson's family also suing the city for $13 million. A safe haven baby box will be installed at the Springfield Township Fire Department today. Station is located in the 2400 block of East Waterloo Road. This will be the 27th baby box there in Ohio. In November 2025, a safe haven baby box was installed at the Stowe Fire Department. In October 2025, safe haven baby box installed at the Copley Township Fire Department. The temperature-controlled box provides parents a secure space to surrender newborn babies anonymously. Parents can surrender an infant no older than 30 days to designated safe locations, including hospitals, fire stations, or police stations. When a parent places an infant in the box, an alarm alerts the fire department crew, who then transport the baby to the hospital. Nobody won the jackpot in Saturday's drawing. Powerball tonight, $905 million. You can't win.
18: If you don't play.
1: Thank you. Remember, get the local news anytime at WNAir.com. 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Contact them at 330-730-2025, although the cash value only $391 million out of that $905.
18: Not even worth it.
1: Well, that's ridiculous. I'm not playing. Weather.
18: Oh, weather?
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1: All right, WNIR weather forecast. Showers and thunderstorms. High about 85, 67. The overnight low tomorrow, 70% chance of rain, 83. Heading out west. Big meeting today, Couch. Are you going to show up? 3:30. We need you.
18: I'll be there.
1: All those folks that are going on the two trips here.
18: It's online, digitally.
1: Yes.
18: Save the gas money.
1: That's right.
18: Go ahead. 99 years ago.
1: Oh, okay.
18: President Calvin Coolidge arrives cowboy hatted and on horseback.
1: All right.
18: To dedicate Mount Rushmore in South Dakota.
1: I can't wait.
18: 2 months before carving begins, he presents sculptor Gutzon Borglum with a set of Steel drill bits.
1: All right.
18: You were talking about watching Dirty Jobs. Mike Rowe was on the other day.
1: Oh, okay.
18: And he's at the Crazy Horse.
1: Yep.
18: He was actually cutting away the stone.
1: Wow.
18: Yeah.
1: Okay. That continues.
18: So if you're going out there, you should go look up. I'm sure it's on the internet somewhere. Mike Rowe had about a 10-minute thing with him.
1: Okay.
18: How they were cutting and forming.
1: Your trip's coming up soon, Couch.
18: 2 weeks from
1: Don't mess it
18: tomorrow.
1: Up for our trip.
18: I make no promises.
1: Can you put something there? The couch was here. You know, one of those like they did in Shawshank Redemption.
18: Yeah. No, I've got it figured out.
1: Oh. Don't mess up the antler arch. Don't.
18: What I'm going to do is I'm going to put free antler. Pull here.
1: Don't. I know you're going to mess up.
18: Somebody will pull it and it'll collapse on you.
1: I have never been out there, and I can't wait for Mount Rushmore and all the sites out there.
18: I have been doing.
1: Are they all Republicans on Mount Rushmore? Just see.
18: Yes. Yes. They are. Well, not Washington, but the other. Okay. Let's see. Lincoln, let's see. Washington, no. Washington didn't want political parties. There's a whole
1: thing. No.
18: There's a whole story.
1: I saw a whole thing on Lincoln the other day. That was very interesting.
18: Was
1: Abe Lincoln.
18: Abe Lincoln. Man, he had a lot of tragedy.
1: Did
18: they talk about how he had a longtime male that he slept together forever?
1: They didn't bring that up.
18: Giggity.
1: In the log cabin.
18: Go in there. Why?
1: So, I didn't know I'd hear anything about that. Go ahead.
18: Lincoln. Teddy Roosevelt.
1: Yeah.
18: Who else is on that thing?
1: Lincoln, Teddy Roosevelt, Washington.
18: What's his face?
1: Jefferson. Jefferson, yeah.
18: Yeah, Jefferson didn't want parties either. So, But two of the four are Republican.
1: All right.
18: Well,
1: you're leaving in a couple weeks, I think.
18: A week from tomorrow morning, actually.
1: And don't forget, people listening, you know, that they're going to go on the trip, the meeting today at 3:30.
18: 3:30. Yeah. Check your emails from Colette.
1: I went over all the, the book they give you, Colette.
18: Yeah.
1: Going over that yesterday. And, of course, I was interested in the temperatures around that time. We're going 70, 75. Now, it gets a little chilly at night, but that's fine.
18: All right.
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18: All right. Preseason starts this weekend. Deshaun Watson will be starting for the Cleveland Browns. Some people in the media are surprised about that. I'm not. Good morning. Couch with you on the Talk of Akron WNIR on a rainy sitting here. If you can safely report here in Akron, some of the power is out because the storm came rolling through. I got in here early and all of a sudden I was sitting here and I felt. So we've got some power outage. So I went on. The Beacon says there are some people with power out in the west side of Akron. On this day, 10th of August, 1977, police arrest 24-year-old postal employee David Berkowitz and charge him with being the son of Sam. Also, there's a lot going on this day in history in terms of phone call. August 10th, 1978. Oh, what sitcom on the Berkowitz? I just thought of this. What sitcom that we talk about at least three times a day quoted David Berkowitz when he was arrested? What do you say? 1978 on this day, three teenage girls die in their 1973 Ford Pinto rammed from behind by a van that burst into flames on an Indiana highway. This fatal crash was one of a series of Pinto accidents that caused national scandal during the 70s, leading to a recall and changing of things. Now, this one I don't understand. Margaret Hamilton, the Wicked Witch of the Wizard of Oz, was from Cleveland. On this day in 1939, The Wizard of Oz, starring Julie Garland, received its world premiere. The first public viewing of it was in Green Bay, Wisconsin. If anybody could explain why, of all places, it would be in Green Bay, you would think it's in Kansas. We're not in Kansas anymore. I don't know why that was. Our poll question. What instrument changed music the most? Piano, harmonica, or the electric guitar? Which is the correct answer, by the way. There's no wagering. On this day in 1937, United States Patent Office recognizes the electric guitar. The instrument that revolutionized jazz, blues, country music, and rock and roll, of course. The patent number 2089.171 went to George D. Beauchamp. It was a Beauchamp. B-E-A-U-C-H-A-M-P. A musician turned inventor for an electrified instrument known as the Rickenbacker frying pan. The teacher and You'll Shoot Your Eye Out. A Christmas Story actress, Teddy Moore, dead at 79. Miss Shields of A Christmas Story, the one who wrote on the chalkboard, "What do you want for Christmas?" Uh-oh. Just a good old boy. Ben Jones, dead at 84 years young. Cooter Davenport on all seven seasons of The Dukes of Hazzard, a massive heart attack. I knew this, and then I forgot it, so that means I didn't learn it. I forgot that he was a congressman for a cup of coffee. I'd forgotten that about him. WNIR, you're on the air. Good Monday morning.
4: Morning, Coach.
18: Hi.
4: I don't know how to frame this, but I feel like saying, "Let the steal begin." I was at the gas station at Waterloo and Main Street, and there were people taking names of yourself and address of yourselves and your children and your grandchildren. It was called Democrat All, and I believe it's to vote and have names for ballots.
18: I got to take notes. I have no idea what you're talking about. Democrats All was registering Democrats to vote somewhere?
4: Correct. At a gas station, there were like three of them with clipboards and taking signatures for yourself, your children, your grandchildren, and addresses. And I thought, oh, that's to send out ballots.
18: Out of Waterloo and where?
4: Main Street in Akron.
18: Maine and what? Oh, okay. All right. Yeah, down. Okay. All right. Well,
4: there were three of them in the parking lot with clipboards.
18: They can't just, the state of Ohio does not mail out ballots. They can, here's how it works. You register to vote and you prove that, you know, you're a citizen of some way, shape, or form. And then if you want a ballot, you have to put a request in for a ballot, and then the actual ballot would come a week later. So you think that they're defrauding the vote in Ohio?
4: Yeah, like Act Blue in Michigan and Acorn.
18: Well, they can try, but Ohio, Trump said if everybody ran their elections like Ohio, we would have zero voter fraud.
4: Well, I hope so.
18: Well, it's not a hope. Matter of fact, you are going to have issue 3 on the ballot in November to vote to make it part of the Ohio Constitution that only citizens can vote in Ohio.
4: Amen. That's the only people who should vote anywhere.
18: Well, it's currently in the Ohio Revised Code. The problem is when the Democrats take over in Ohio eventually, they will change the state law, and only we the people can change the Constitution. That's why they want to get it. The Republicans want to get U.S. citizenship in the Ohio Constitution on the November 3rd ballot. Okay. All right. WNIR, hello.
6: I thought about something this weekend that would really help the truckers.
18: Truckers?
6: Yep.
18: Use your words. You're on the air. Go. What are you talking about?
6: Dispatchers take an unknown amount of money from us. I don't want any more laws or anything. But if we had to pass one regulation, it would be for the dispatchers, and that would be to force the dispatchers to disclose how much money they are making on every load.
18: When you say us, I take it you are a trucker.
6: Yeah.
18: What kind of truck are you? You got a Peterbilt or a Kenworth, or what kind of truck?
6: I got a 2020 389 Peterbilt.
18: All right. So when... You bobtail in, or do you have you take a trailer, drop off, and pick up a trailer? How's that work?
6: Yeah, so I got a hopper bottom, and we haul grain and pet food, and all. And so it's our own trailer.
18: Got it. Okay, so, look, why does it matter how much the dispatcher, the broker, is making? You negotiate your best deal and let it be done.
6: Well. They're shipping these loads out to think that we're going to take them for a dollar a mile. And these guys are just saying, okay, because they don't know how far their dispatcher will go before they say, okay, I'm done with you. I'm going to go on to the next one. You know, they called me one time on a Friday, and I knew they were hurting because we hauled for them before, me and this guy I work with. And he's like, no, we're not doing that load for $2,500. It was some kind of a pet food plant, and they needed this to make a batch before the end of the weekend. And you couldn't even make this if you had a team driver, you wouldn't have been able to make it. It was that long of a trip, and so we talked them up all the way from $2,500 to $5,000.
18: Mm-hmm.
6: And so that means that they were going to make. The dispatcher was going to make $2,500 for doing nothing except answering the phone, and the driver was going to make $2,500 for going 450 miles down the road or whatever. So that really, really upset us because it's like, how is that fair? You know, at first I was like, well, if there's a limit to what a dispatcher could make, but every load is a different mileage, so... It'd just be better if the driver would know what the dispatcher would make. I think that would solve a lot of the problems. And the driver could say, no, I'm not taking that load. You're making just as much as I am for sitting in an office chair. That's not right.
18: What would stop you from being your own dispatcher and eliminating the middleman?
6: That would be great, except all these companies, milk, freight, bulk commodities like I do, they want to sell 20, 30, 40 loads at a time. If you only have a one-man operation, you can't even get the loads. You have to go through a broker.
18: All right, explain the business model for me. Hold on a minute. Let's just do the back. Like, for example, to become a mortgage broker or any kind of any real estate, you know, there are licensing. What licensing is required for a truck dispatcher broker thingy?
6: Some kind of a broker's license. It's not
18: a vendor's license or a broker's license.
6: A broker's license. I'm pretty sure it's like you go through an online class or something.
18: Okay, but you don't know.
6: Pay a fishing license fee, yeah.
18: Okay. Like that. All right, so let's say that, boom, I go do my thing. I'm a broker, and a company says you have to take all 40 of these loads, right?
6: Yep.
18: What kind of money do I have to put up, or what kind of surety bond? Do you understand the business model at all? What risk is there to the broker?
6: I mean, if they don't deliver, a lot of times they'll just never deal with that broker again.
18: Right. But what I'm saying is, on let's just round it down. Let's say there's 10 routes that I need delivered by this Sunday, right? And each route grosses $5,000, okay? So, you know, that's 50 grand. Does the broker put in 20% of that cash money down, non-refundable? No. What risk is there to be a broker?
6: No, I have never heard of them putting money forward to take a load. It's
18: what I'm saying is, if you want to share in the profit, you should have to share in the risk. That's all I'm saying.
6: Risk. Yeah, I share in the risk when I put their load on my trailer, and then I get there, and they say, I can't unload you for 2 days, and I'm out of work for 2 days because I have that product.
18: Well, that's a you problem, not a me problem as the broker.
6: Well, it's going to be an everybody problem when all these owner-operators are out of business and you have a bunch of foreigners driving these trucks.
18: Oh, no. CBS, 60 Minutes, CNN. I take that back. CNN had a thing on last night about the 80s, which was very interesting. Going back from the sports and all things 80s, and for me growing up, I'm like, I remember that, you know. But they were doing driverless semi-truck on the episode before that. The CNN reporter was in the sleeper cab, and there was two guys sitting in the driver's seat and the passenger seat, engineers, and Volvo's truck, man, the technology they had. I think driverless trucks are safer than you, a human being.
6: Oh, yeah, right, okay. Sure.
18: After what I saw last night, you fall asleep, bang, dead. Right?
6: You come on in the truck with me for a day, and we'll see what you think at the end of it. Because I guarantee you, when you go through a construction zone and they didn't take off those yellow lines and white lines that lead you into a concrete barrier, lead you right into the construction zone, and that Tesla model, you know, semi-truck goes barreling at 75 mile an hour into one of these zones. Or even worse, it runs out of lines on the pavement, and then it just stops from, you know, right there on the side of the road because it doesn't know where to go.
18: Well, I got news for you. You would have been right about 5 or 6 years ago, but this fourth generation they were talking about, I mean, it was like looking at a video game. Assassin's Creed. You're probably not a video game guy.
6: No, I'm not.
18: Okay, but my son years ago was playing Assassin's Creed, and I'm watching him, and that and the old Batman Arkham Asylum, okay? And basically, you had a vision mode where you could look through buildings and see where the bad guy is, okay?
6: They're going to use the other truck ahead of them to see what's in front of them.
18: I'm just saying, man. You know, if you were making buggy whips at the turn of the century, in the 1890s, if that was your family thing and along came the Model T, I'm just saying, man. But back on message, you don't know enough about the brokerage industry and the risk associated with it.
6: I know enough to know that they should not be making as much as the guy running the freight down the road.
18: Why?
6: As a fact. Because they ain't doing the work. They aren't putting in the hours and the miles and the fuel. I'm having to pay, if I'm getting paid $2,500 for a load and $800 is coming out in fuel, why is the guy sitting in an office chair making the same amount of money? And I can't get these loads because I can't agree to 40 of them at a time like they can. It's really getting to the point where I don't know how much longer I can run this truck. I'm going to have to shut the doors and just go back to doing literally anything else. I don't know. But once you get into trucking, you're so caught up in it that there is no other job that pays for what you have. You sell everything and you get out, or you keep on going as long as you can.
18: What is the biggest cost? Fuel,
6: fuel and maintenance. I mean, you know, you're always, if you have a Cummins, you're 400,000 to 500,000 miles away from a rebuild, and that's $20,000 to $30,000. And if you have a Cat, you know, you're looking at a $60,000 motor, and you're $40,000 to $50,000 away from a rebuild. And if you're a really good driver, you might be able to squeeze 1 million miles out of them.
18: Okay.
6: But you always have small maintenance things in there, and these trucks and sensors and everything are costing so much that even a water pump will cost you $15,000 to $2,000. So on top of your payment, on top of your, and the other thing is insurance. The insurance for this truck this year is $30,000, $28,000 for 1 year for one driver.
18: All right, 36. I'm going to say that's $3,000 a month for 36,000. Okay, so around $2,500 a month just for the insurance. Go, I'm with you.
6: They are trying to get the owner-operator off the road because these big carriers have enough money, put up millions of dollars in a bond, and then they don't have to have
18: Yeah, they're self-insured. I was going to get, what I was going to ask is, if I'm a broker and I sign on for 40 deals and I can't fulfill them, there's got to be a risk bonding or something. There's got to be a financial component to be that broker. That is why they're doing without, you can't do the work unless they have the money. It's the golden rule. They have the gold. They get to set the rules, or else you could go self-broker your own deals.
6: Yeah, I would love to.
18: But that's what I'm saying. What is stopping you from doing it?
6: You have to be able to agree to multiple loads.
18: And what does that mean financially? In what time frame?
6: By this week. Everything works on about a week. And in the bulk commodity world, I mean, I don't know about the door swinger freight world, but bulk commodity, everything's every week. You get paid more.
18: Give me a garden variety of bulk commodity.
6: Corn. Or soybean meal is the biggest thing in a haul in bulk commodity is soybean meal, crushed soybean.
18: And how time sensitive are them? Are they?
6: Well, it's not going to go bad, but they need it to make a batch of something else, some kind of turkey feed or.
18: Okay,
6: or
18: you're not. Food. So you're okay. So in the next 5, 6, 7, 8 weeks, depending, we're going to see all the combines. I saw, man, the corn I've seen here. Is really high this year by August 1st. So this doesn't have to do with the cycle of the harvest because what? There's where do you go to get your bulk? Do you go to what we used to call the granary place, you know, where they store it and dry it and store it?
6: Or the elevator.
18: Elevator, that's it. Yeah.
6: Yeah. Yeah, I'll go to, I just unloaded at Richmond, Indiana there, just on the other side of the Ohio line on
18: right,
6: 70.
18: Right.
6: There's a big Blue Buffalo right there.
18: Mm-hmm.
6: And they have an elevator right next to it. And just the amount of bulk, all kinds of that soybean, flax seed, all that kind of stuff that they come in to make these big batches of pet food. It's mind-boggling.
18: At one point, did the grain harvesters and the elevator companies, have they ever owned their own fleet of trucks at one point?
6: So they have, what was interesting about this place over there, Blue Buffalo, they have Holt out of Detroit, Michigan, and they're pretty exclusive to them. But they only go from Detroit, Michigan to back down to Richmond, Indiana. They don't want to own any of the over-the-road stuff, like this load I'm doing now. I'm picking up here down off the 44 mile marker there, 70 and 77.
18: Mm-hmm.
6: Cambridge, and I'm taking to North Carolina.
18: What's in Cambridge?
6: I don't know. I've never been there before. Some kind of big feed mill, I guess. So that we're probably picking up.
18: Oh, I didn't even know that thing was still in business. There used to be one down there. Okay, so you go down, where are you based out of?
6: Alliance, Ohio.
18: All right, you're in Alliance, so what are you going to do? How are you going to get down there? You're going to run over to 77, probably come down 30 to 77, right?
6: Yep.
18: You go 30 to 77. When you get down at the world's largest interchange, 77 and 70, in terms of area, when I was a kid, Dad bragged about, you're going to, This clover leaf has the most acreage of any clover leaf in the world. Drink it in, boy. So you're there.
6: You grew up in the hills.
18: So you get down there, and then what are you hauling?
6: Soybean meal.
18: Okay, and so you got soybean meal, and where do they need the soybean meal?
6: Over there, so we'll load a lot of train cars over there in eastern North Carolina, and they'll put it on trains and ship it even further north or
18: all right,
6: south,
18: so 77, sure. If you get to Columbia, South Carolina, does it, they still got... Is 77 end at Columbia and you still got to jog over? Remember how they used to do that? Did they ever connect that? I haven't been through there forever.
6: No. Yeah.
18: You get down. So when you say Eastern Carolina, I don't know how. Carolina, you know, Eastern South Carolina?
6: I'll go through Fancy Gap, jump on 74, across.
18: All right. So you get on 74. Okay. And then.
6: Yep.
18: How many mile is that? 1,000 mile one way? 800 one way, probably.
6: 800,
18: yeah. And then you make $1 a mile net?
6: Fuel's $1 a mile, and it's paying $3.40 going down there, and I'll get another load going back to Kansas for another $3.75.
18: Well, does the same broker guarantee you the load trip back? So is it a down and back contract?
6: Doesn't guarantee me, but we're close with him, just good friends that we... We know that
18: he knows if you're dependable and you're doing a good job and you'll stop and drop everything to get there in a week like he needs, he'll bird dog the sweetheart. He knows you got to get back, right?
6: Yep. He's a good dispatcher. He's one of the good ones.
18: So the guy that's calling you is not the money man, true or false?
6: Correct. He used to be an owner-operator going out to Cali every week, and he had a health problem, and he couldn't do it anymore, and he still wanted to be in the industry. So he working for a big company that dispatches. And they have he saw that over 40 years of truck driving, that the only way to get these loads is to be a big dispatcher and take 40, 50 loads at a time, where he has 30 or 50 other pieces of people that work for him.
18: What kind of overhead does he have? Your opening statement was you should know how much the broker is making. And I think that's a moot point. I think because you guys learned that you could negotiate, $2,500 turned to what, $4,000 or $5,000, you said?
6: $5,000, double.
18: Okay. Well, just keep negotiating. I mean, you know, there's nothing wrong in the business world to negotiate. Worst thing he can do is tell you, get out of here, never again, don't call me again, right?
6: That's the problem, though. There's so many guys that are so, these trucks are costing so much money, and the brokers know that, well, we can get him to do this for whatever, because he's got to make some kind of revenue to have some Rob Peter to pay Paul.
18: Is this short time period the reason we're seeing so many illegal alien semi-truck drivers that they're trying to crack down on it? Congress cracked down on non-U.S. citizens driving, not because they can't drive the truck, but they can't read the signs, and we've had 7 or 8 fatalities in the last 12 months. Are they trying to cut down on that, or is that, I'm asking, it seems to me, why would there be a demand in the industry for people that aren't able to read and write English?
6: Basically, once they get over here, it's modern-day slavery. I mean, once they get over here, their work visa tells them they can't leave the job that they're out. So when they tell them, oh, you'll make $30 an hour, and then they don't realize that $30 an hour has to pay for your food and everything, and you don't get paid for your 10-hour breaks and your 36-hour reset, you don't get paid for that either. And then they're just held hostage in this truck. And these big companies say, oh, well, it's 90 degrees outside. You can't turn the truck on, so you better go sit in the truck stop somewhere. So, I mean, what they're doing, as much as I don't like the foreigners that are out here with me and almost kill me every day, as much as I don't like them, I feel bad for them. I mean, they're being held.
18: They're almost, I would say, indentured servitude is another.
6: Yeah.
18: Yeah.
6: Mm-hmm. Absolutely.
18: What does this mean to the listener listening to this conversation in terms of their pocketbook and wallet? What does this have to do with the price of, If you bought it, a truck brought it. We know that. What does this system, how would you repair or improve this system? Would you bring a government oversight into it? Last thing you want to hear is we're from the government. We're here to help. How do you fix this mess?
6: Exactly. And that's honestly why I wanted to get your opinion, because you're smarter.

0: hauling. How much is the, who cuts the check, Purina or Big Blue? Do they pay the total? We'll give you $5,000 for a truckload of soybeans to be here by next Friday. We will pay the broker, Purina or whatever. Who's cutting the check? Is it directly from the company?
1: Yep, yep.
0: And you just want to know how much that company is paying?
1: For the independent owner-operator, and also for the guy that's working on a per-mile basis. He deserves to know what that load pays and what his company is making according to what he's getting paid. Because sometimes if you're working on a lease-to-own program or you're just a driver and you don't own anything, and you need to be able to see that on paper. How much is this company I'm working for getting paid, period? Like, it's not right to not disclose that information, especially the owner-operator, but I think it'll also help just the everyday driver.
0: Why do you think you deserve knowing that?
1: Because they don't need to make as much as the guy that's putting in all the work.
0: Why?
1: There isn't the overhead that I have.
0: So they carry very, very little risk, and they're making all the money, and they're taking advantage of the owner-operator.
1: Yeah, because there's an endless supply of people that are living paycheck to paycheck, trying to pay for these trucks and keep them on the road. And so, if you want to go up $300 from where I started, I'll just call somebody else.
0: Has this really come to the forefront with the Iranian war and diesel jacking up? Why didn't you call me 9 months ago at Christmas about this? Has something happened this year because of the Iranian war? What's new? Why are you all of a sudden calling me about this?
1: I have always worked it just this hard, and I mean, I'm never home. I'm always on the road. And I pound the pavement. I mean, I really put it to the pavement. And never in my career, other than this past 2 years, have I been able to work as hard as I'm working, and I ain't got nothing to show for it.
0: Got it. All right.
1: Let's get to the point where
0: that,
1: we're going to have to
0: Yeah, that, I, that's a, yeah, that's, all right, well, keep me abreast of what's going on out there.
1: Appreciate it, man.
0: All right, man, take care. Be careful. Okay, we'll be back.
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0: 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I saw it this morning. I was in bed when he said it to me. 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
0: Good morning. You're on the air, WNIR.
5: I think that poor guy needs to read the writing on the wall about trucking in general in the United States.
0: How so?
5: Well, I mean, I would say we're very, very close to electrified trucking. If you look at the company Edison, they've got a really sweet one. And they're really smart about them too, right? Like, you get this big semi that's all electric. Starts at point A, has to go across the country to point B. Point B, what they do is instead of waiting for this gigantic battery to recharge, they have bays and it dumps the battery physically and puts in a freshly charged new one.
0: Yeah, just like your battery operated drill. You got one charging and when they get, right.
5: Exactly.
0: Well, I mean, the driverless truck stuff that they had on CNN, CNN, this fourth or fifth generation stuff, it's really evolving quickly.
5: Well, I mean, if you're a company owner, you know, the trucks now still cost a fortune, right? I mean, you're still dumping a ton of money into these trucks. So if you can remove half the equation, the driver, and, you know, I don't like it.
0: The other half is, next guy. Are the electric tractors, they don't have like he was saying, a water pump. They don't have a crank.
5: Yep.
0: You know, they have a lot. I'd have to do a cost benefit analysis, you know, of the two, but I would imagine that the electric has its own set of problems, but it wouldn't be as many as our typical diesel semi truck that we've had for 100 years. Right.
5: Well, you were half right there. I mean, they don't have the oil changes and whatnot, but those batteries all have active cooling. All modern EVs do. So there is a water pump that circulates liquids in all modern.
0: I would have. That's counterintuitive. I just thought they were like the old Volkswagen. They're air cooled, you know.
5: Nope. Water runs all around those packs and it keeps them cool. That's how they work. And then can you just give me a basic, I've been meaning to ask you this forever because I'm dumb and I don't understand. How in the hell are we the Midwest? Like, make that make sense if you're looking at a map of America. How the hell are we the Midwest?
0: Well, it's sort of like middle class, okay? Midwest, the heartland. Right, you know, that kind of stuff.
5: Right, right.
0: That is more, it's sort of like NASCAR dad, soccer mom, You know, it is, the Midwest is more of a political term than an actual geographic mid, because where's the geographic mineral? Somewhere in Kansas is the dead center of America, right?
5: Right, right.
0: It's kind of a, just a romantic political term. Rust Belt, okay, you know?
5: Yeah, I get all that. I just always thought it was geographically accurate, and I'm like, how the hell is that possible?
0: Well, I mean, in the middle of what? Mid, what's right. Mid mean? In West, yeah. No, it was always just, it's just one of those, oh, I'm from the Midwest, he's from the Midwest. Matter of fact, they always, when people, young ladies, wanted to do news or whatever, they wanted them to have what they call Midwest neutral or whatever. You know, it was always the preferred voice. If you had somebody on the East Coast, they kind of had that, hey, forget about it. You had people down there in the South, Yinzhal today or in Pittsburgh, and then y'all there. The Midwest was always kind of a media thing that was preferred. The people will watch people from Ohio nationwide versus other areas, if you know what I mean.
5: So if our country is the West, where is the center of the world? I don't understand any of this.
0: Wait, the center of the world is... There's a center of the world, Ohio, isn't there? There's a town in Ohio called the center of the world.
5: I think I've heard that, yeah.
0: Where is it, though?
5: Yeah, like, seriously, like, the rest of the world...
0: The center of the world's in Trumbull County, I think. Hey, if anybody lives in the center of the world, call me. Now, wait a minute. Oh, you be in the mid-center or the upper center of the world if you lived in... And there you got Cairo. You want to go to Cairo, go down 43 South. You get into Stark County or... South of Hartville, there's a little area called Cairo. We've got, you know, a lot. And then Manaway is named after an Italian city. So at Cadiz, Ohio, the home of Clark Gable, is Cadiz. It's right there, Cadiz. It's right there by the Rock of Gibraltar there is Cadiz, you know. So, you know, the Dover, Ohio, my home Dover, was named after our founder, Benjamin Dover. We just called him Ben Dover, you know.
5: Ben Dover.
0: No. Actually, the White Cliffs of Dover, I think, Canal Dover. It came from the White Cliffs of Dover. I don't know.
5: Have a good day, sir.
0: I will endeavor to.
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0: It's 11 o'clock, rainy, and might have some power outage on the west side of Akron. WNIR, Denning.
7: From ABC News, I'm Sherry Preston. The latest foodborne illness outbreak. Salmonella is affecting more people in more stores. At first, jalapeno pepper recalls applied only to Qdoba and Chipotle restaurants. Now, major grocery stores are also on alert, says ABC's Elizabeth Schulze.
8: They were sold at stores including Kroger, HEB, Walmart, and Albertsons, with use-by dates between August 3rd and 16th. Now, along with that, Taylor Farms, the company linked to the record cyclosporiasis outbreak, tells us that it's recalling additional foods with jalapenos like guacamole and salsa. These products were sold at stores including Target, Whole Foods, and Trader Joe's.
7: So far, the salmonella linked to jalapenos has sickened 375 people in 27 states. More than 100 wildfires are currently burning across the West. So far this summer, about 3 million acres have been scorched. There's a water crisis underway in Puerto Rico. It's only getting worse. ABC's Victor Oquendo's in San Juan, where water is being rationed 48 hours on, 48 off.
9: July was the driest month ever recorded in San Juan in more than 120 years. Roughly 68% of Puerto Rico is now experiencing extreme drought, and there is little relief in sight. The Carraíso Reservoir, the primary drinking source for the city of San Juan, looking depleted. The Puerto Rican National Guard has been working since June to alleviate conditions, distributing over 500,000 gallons of water to residents already.
7: President Trump is hinting that the U.S. will impose more economic pain on Iran as punishment for not reopening the Strait of Hormuz. Iran insists it won't do so until the U.S., quote, corrects its behavior. ABC's Shannon Kingston at the State Department.
10: After decades of sanctions, Iran is pretty good at withstanding economic turmoil, economic pain. So it really is a bit of a game of chicken that who is going to balk first.
7: A major earthquake in western Colombia, evacuations, damage, and an unspecified number of injuries.
11: I'm not one to say I told you so, but I switched to Pure Talk over a year ago, and ever since, I've been telling people there's no better wireless company out there. 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
7: Autopsy results still pending on Tasia Fortune, the 29-year-old mother of four found hanging from a tree last week in Jackson, Mississippi.
12: Concern growing in the community and among local leaders given Mississippi's troubling history with lynchings and racially motivated killings. In the last year, Mississippi police have responded to two other tree hanging deaths. Both were ruled suicides. Fortune's family rallying around her young children as they navigate this tragic loss.
7: ABC's Faith Abube. We are chasing the virus, but it is ahead of us. That's what the regional director for the World Health Organization in Africa says about Ebola. The World Health Organization today confirming the outbreak likely began in February, months before it was officially declared in mid-May. No one's quite sure why they were produced or how they ended up in a storage bank in Wisconsin. However, a collection of ultra-rare Nintendo game cartridges is about to hit the auction block.
13: When someone brought in a box containing 97 Super Mario Brothers and Duck Hunt NES cartridges, the owner of One Shop Wonders in Waukesha, Wisconsin, was thrilled and confused.
14: These were printed about 2 years after the last known printing of these games.
13: Jason Ganos runs a site called Nintendo Wire.
14: Nobody has ever seen these specific carts before.
13: Made in 1993, the games look brand new. They may fetch millions at an auction that starts tomorrow. Jim Ryan, ABC News.
7: I'm Sherry Preston, ABC News.
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18: 11:06, good morning. I'm Phil Ferguson, WNIR News, brought to you by Mensch's Brothers in Green. Mensch's Brothers, home of the original hamburger since 1885. Showers and thunderstorms this morning, and then get a bit of a break, but showers and thunderstorms return later this evening. Storms rolled through the area this morning, causing some power outages, road closures, flood advisory. Storms brought down power lines and trees. Storm warning and watches for a number of counties. Now, as of just a few minutes ago, as of 11 a.m., First Energy Map, power outages mainly in Cuyahoga County, with more than 27,000 right now without power. Geauga County, Lorain County, about 2,000-3,000. East Summit County, right now, the very latest, 4,316 without power in Summit County, mainly in the western part of the county. Authorities across northeast Ohio reported some road closures due to travel conditions. Roads may be covered with debris from the storms this morning. Remember, if your windshield wipers are on, your headlights must also be on. Springfield Township, Crumway, closed from Pressler to Myersville right now. Some downed wire. Swinehart, Myersville, that's closed. The intersection Killian, Snatterly, also Ombre Drive, Scenic Way, closed right now due to travel conditions. Also, due to the impact of the storm this morning, the Akron Zoo is without power. Delayed opening. Once power is restored, the zoo will share updates, including notice when they're going to be open for the day. But there is a note here, all animals are safe, thanks to the fine staff there at Akron Zoo. An investigation underway after a 19-year-old fatally shot in Akron yesterday afternoon. According to this release, happened around 2 p.m. as officers arrived on scene to the intersection of Manchester Road and Lakemont Avenue. That's right near Summit Lake. Found the teen shot to death. Police say the victim was a passenger in a vehicle in the 700 block of Marie Avenue when two suspects opened fire, striking the victim. Witnesses described the suspects as two males wearing dark clothing. The driver was a 17-year-old male who was not injured and was able to leave the area before officers located that vehicle once again at Manchester Road and Lakemont Avenue. If you have any information, call APD at 330-375-2490. U.S. Marshals offering a reward for information leading to the arrest of a woman wanted for aggravated burglary. According to this press release, 32-year-old Jessica Dothard, wanted by the Youngstown Police Department, U.S. Marshals Service for aggravated burglary. Dothard, 32 years of age, black female, standing 5'5", weighing about 140 pounds, known to frequent the Youngstown, Akron, Cleveland areas. Anyone with information, call 1-866-4-WANTED. One person died, three others injured after a wrong-way driver on I-480 collided with another vehicle. Macedonia police say a pickup truck was traveling west on I-480 around 10 p.m. when across the interstate center median collided with a sedan traveling east. Macedonia police said one person died at the scene. Three others taken to areas hospitals in serious condition. No other details about that fatal crash been released. Remember, get the local news anytime at WNAIR.com. 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Weather next.
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18: All right, some shower storms moving through.
0: It was thunder, but it sounded like God was bowling.
18: Oh, bowling up there left a solid 10. And the high today, 85, Dave Logan. Man, was he good in Browns uniform. Then he turned coat, went to Denver as an announcer.
0: Boo.
18: Boo.
0: Was the movie Logan's Run based on his life story?
18: I was watching some video of Brian Sipe. Do you remember Brian Sipe for the Browns? He was diminutive. He was like, what, 5'10"? Mm-hmm. You know, they talk about Drew Brees. He was into the Hall of Fame this weekend. Mm-hmm. Did you watch any of the Hall of Fame induction ceremonies?
0: I did not. Yeah. I have to admit. Mm-hmm.
18: Okay. For tonight, a chance of rain. Tomorrow, showers and storms. And tomorrow's high, 83.
0: I'm not going to watch the Hall of Fame until they put Art Modell in.
18: Oh, you want Art Modell in?
0: He should be.
18: Well, he's kind of Monday Night Football. He started that.
0: Revenue sharing.
18: Yeah. And Art Modell. Mm-hmm. Yeah. You like them? No, well, you should, you know. Hey, they're going to have a documentary about the Cradle of Coaches coming out.
0: Ooh.
18: Miami of Ohio. I didn't even realize John Harbaugh.
0: Sure.
18: And you had, of course.
0: The Harbaughs are from Tule Do.
18: Yeah.
0: What's these faces from Ashtabula?
18: They.
0: What's the coach?
18: All the great coaches that went to, traveled.
0: Miami,
18: went through
0: Miami.
18: That's going to be coming out.
0: I don't know. Is that?
18: Jim Tressel.
0: Well, Jim got his start here at Akron when he was getting his master's degree. It was his first coaching job was at the Zips, Tressel.
18: Now look at him now.
0: Did Woody Hayes go to Miami? Where would he go to college? I got to look that up.
18: That's a good one.
0: He's from Newcomerstown. They should have the Woody cradle Hayes. Of coaches.
18: Remember when he grabbed the face mask of that player?
0: That's all people ever remember. One bad.
18: It's too bad. You know. Was it a Clemson player?
0: Yeah.
18: Was it Clemson? But what a best, great coach, right?
0: But Woody had the best tackle of the day.
18: See,
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0: And good morning, WNIR. Hello.
23: Good morning, I think.
0: Yep.
23: Got a little couple things for you. Center of the World is in Braceville Township, between Warren and Newton Falls, pretty much the corner of Route 5 and 82.
0: Mm-hmm.
23: My friends and I rode bicycles there when we were kids one time, just so we could say we had biked to the center of the world. All good.
0: Why is it called that, I wonder?
23: President Garfield, I think, on a train trip, stopped there and referred to it as he was in the center of the world.
0: There you go. That might be trivia I'd never heard. That interests me.
23: It's something like that. I'm not sure. I think it was Garfield. I don't know the year. I don't know.
0: Hey, that's close enough for government work. I'll allow it.
23: Yeah. Yeah. Yeah. And what was the other one?
0: Midwest?
23: Oh, Midwest, yes. Dates to colonial times, because anything across the Alleghenies from the East Coast was the West.
0: Well, what made Ohio in the middle of the West? The guy wanted
23: because it was past the West, the near West, so it must be the Midwest. Okay.
0: Jumbo shrimp. Is it a shrimp or is it jumbo? It sounds like we're doing a George Carlin bit here, you know? Semi-boneless ham. Now, wait a minute. Is it a semi-bone? What other?
23: Yeah.
0: Oh, he did. The difference between football and baseball, George Carlin. In football, we have sudden death. In baseball, we have I Want to Go Home.
3: I'm super. Thanks for asking.
0: He was talking about the difference of baseball.
23: Okay.
0: I have a question.
23: Yeah. Okay.
0: New York Post today.
23: Okay.
0: Adolf Hitler's suicidal Luger, the most valuable pistol on earth. It's at the center of a sensational court battle. It's going to go to auction. They think it'll bring $42 million for the gun that Hitler killed himself. Have you ever heard of this and the provenance of this thing and the backstory of it?
23: No, I have not heard anything about that. I just
0: All right. So wait a minute.
23: I've heard a lot of things about how Hitler didn't really kill.
0: No, him. He was down in Argentina playing shuffleboard and retired into it.
23: Yeah.
0: The most valuable pistol on earth, reported $42 million Luger that belonged to Adolf Hitler, is the center of a sensational court battle involving an appliance repairman and a cop in Argentina. I mean, at first I thought this was one of those like onion fake headlines, you know? The weapon, described as the holy grail of firearms, was allegedly swiped during a SWAT-style raid by a masked officer at a repairman Juan Pablo Rupel's home in Buenos Aires, Argentina.
23: Oh, my God.
0: In 2016. It's a one-of-a-kind piece. God. There's no question it's the most valuable semi-automatic handgun in the world, the 48-year-old dad of four told the Post in his interview. I don't know what's going on. Man, this story's got more, it's got more roads than all the roads leading to the center of the world, man. It is a stem winder.
23: Oh, man. Well, the other thing I was going to get.
0: Rupel inherited the historic haunting ghost of the Third Reich from the German great uncle and former Hitler bodyguard Hans Rupel. So if you didn't hear about this, I don't feel bad because I didn't. What else you got?
23: The truck thing. 40 years ago, friend was driving truck hauling cars, and he was making great, great money. He was a, he was a Teamster. Union job, calling cars is a fairly high value cargo, so they got paid really well. Got to sleep in hotels, didn't have to sleep in the truck like most of these guys do now. But we don't have union representation, and we don't have in big trucking firms anymore, I don't think. And I don't think the wages are near what they used to be. That's why they. Why the previous caller was having some...
0: Well, is it the modern-day trucking industry born here in Northeast Ohio, Akron, the roadway? Wasn't it Yellow Freight, possible. Roadway? I think it's Yellow. Yeah. Don't they merge now? Didn't they just merge a couple years ago?
23: I wouldn't know. But
0: well, no, because it was going to be Yellow Roadway, and the guy said, wouldn't it be funny if it was owned by Cletus Snow of... Snowman, it'd be yellow snow. Don't you remember that?
23: Man, you're going way back. Yeah.
0: Let me ask you a question. Do you sign a contract with someone, right?
23: I assume so.
0: No. And the guy called in and.
23: Yeah.
0: Okay. Well, so basically, you negotiate a deal. That you negotiate your best deal that's good for you, then why do you have to know how much the person you're making the deal with is actually making on the deal?
23: Yeah, you're never going to get that. I mean, go find a different broker that'll pay you better. Another friend of mine, I'm not in the trucking business, but another friend of mine is, he sells trucks. And he had told me years ago that one of his customers said they would be buying more trucks if they could hire more drivers. And then we hire all these immigrants that can't read English. So I guess that was the solution to they couldn't hire enough drivers. So, but hey, if it paid what it paid 40 years ago when my buddy was hauling cars, I think you could probably hire enough drivers.
0: Okay. All right. You Anything know? Else?
23: I mean, no, that's it.
0: All right, man.
23: That's
0: it's good to hear from you. Take care. WNIR, hello. WNIR, hello.
4: Hello.
0: Hey, you're on here.
4: Okay. Let's add to what you're talking about, the trucking. Let's start out, you know, by saying, first of all, the top component to what the first guy has talked about, it all boils down to greed. So we'll add to it. We'll try to show you how all this started. We'll give you bits and pieces for you to research. It started way back when they deregulated everything. Then stuff started falling apart. The whole trucking industry, number one. Number two, brokers hand these loads out. They have so many of them. They know exactly what they're making. They know what they have for the load, what it'll pay by the mile, what it takes and whatnot. And it's no different. If he's an owner-operator, he's no different than you, John Denning, on the radio. You didn't take that job not knowing exactly how much you were making for cutting a spot or talking for 4 hours or whatever. You knew exactly what you were getting paid. You have a business. You have to pay taxes. You know what's what, and it should be fair enough to him. And I don't know how else to put it, but there's another part of that too. If he's running a truck in this world now, he's out of his mind. There's just no way. That business, you have to be able to change. That business has gone a different route. You also had the DEI and the hiring of anybody, and they were telling you 10, 15 years ago, hey, you know what? There's going to be a shortage of drivers. So they tried to do everything they could. Well, it's not an industry that you can just put somebody in that really doesn't want to do it. It's a lot of hard work, and people don't want to work anymore for anything. They want to sit at home and do like everybody else, steal and take. And it doesn't matter who you are, whether you're a top of a corporation right down to a guy shoveling chip and seal on a road. Everybody wants to steal and get something for nothing. And as far as drivers go, you got an ELD. They know exactly what you're doing. You have to be accountable for your hours, unless you grandfathered in, you know, a long time ago, and you can still use paper logs. A paper log can only be used when you're on the ELD system. If your ELD goes down, you only have so many days to get that fixed and show, you know, you have to go back 7 days and show what you did prior to starting that paper log again, even if your ELD is down. And you say, well, let's have electronic trucks do that. Well, wait a second here. It used to be where you went for a DOT physical, and they had doctors just ask you it didn't matter what. Well, that wasn't good enough. Sometime back 15 years ago, maybe even 20, I can't remember, but they made all the doctors that were given DOT physicals register with the federal government so they could monitor and audit who they were handing CDLs, DOT physicals out. They eventually went away to not giving you a card anymore. It's on the computer. You know, when I'm stopped and inspected, whether I'm stopped for a violation or stopped just for an inspection, they can pull up and say, yep, his DOT physical's current. We deemed him federally mandated, deemed him healthy enough to drive a truck. And there you go. And then you had other components to what's going on. You have many of the manufacturers that had to put up with the DEF, the diesel exhaust fluid, and the diesel particulate filter, and changed all the motors and all these trucks, and it added cost. You have to go with a special diesel fuel now. You can't run whatever. You had to go with the ultra-low sulfur. That added to it, too. And those are all components of what's taken this industry right down to where it's at now, on its knees. And now you have people that decided, well, I'm not going to drive a big truck, so I'll get an F-350 dually. I'll buy me a trailer. I'll haul whatever I want. Well, they lo and behold, they fall under the same regulations. So you had a lot of that. You had a lot of, like they said, the foreigners coming in, you know, that, and thank God they're weeding them out, but, you know, they're still running all over the country. You also had components of truck driving schools for these CDLs that were just passing anybody and everybody to let them drive a truck. So now they're, you know, you have owners of trucking companies that would just take anybody and everybody instead of going after just the illegal drivers or drivers, they need to go after the people that were letting it happen. And it's all very hard to do. Sean Duffy inherited a mess the same way President Trump did. So here you are.
0: WNIR, hello, good morning.
5: Hi, Johnny.
0: Hey.
5: Hitler killed himself with the 32 Walther PPK.
0: Who, what Boom. Now? Wait a minute, your phone got crazy.
5: It did?
0: All right, I got to turn you up a little bit. What happened? Hitler killed himself with what?
5: Hitler shot himself in the head with a Walther PPK.
0: How do you know? 32? Were you there?
5: Still got the shovel.
0: That was Levon Helm had a of the band was in a movie. What movie was that? You guys told me to watch. It was late. I think. What was it?
5: Shooter.
0: Yeah, I watched that just because you guys told me Levon Helm was in it, and he said, "I still got the shovel."
5: Hitler had his own PPK. Police, bullet-sized pistol, Kurt. Kurt means short in German, okay? All, the higher the rank of a German officer, the smaller his sidearm got. Now, I can see AI making that mistake. Somebody just ran it through AI and, oh, Luger. Oh, everybody, Luger. Yeah, it was a Luger. Yeah.
0: Yeah, no, all right, hold on a minute. The gun, the make of the gun, a Luger Parabellum 45 caliber number 5 is one of...
5: 45 caliber?
0: Listen! Calm down. Is one of only five 1907 prototypes forged by the late famed George Luger. It is already so legendary, it was mentioned by Michael Douglas's character, Gordon Gekko, in the 1986 movie Wall Street as the rarest pistol in the world. But it's Hitler provenance that makes it invaluable, even if chilling, piece of history. To understand the stakes here, you have to understand it isn't just a beautiful firearm. It is the ghost of the Third Reich, the most valuable pistol on earth, said British investigative journalist Lawrence DeMello, blah, blah, blah, blah. The gun's 1979 firearms owner license listed in Argentina's National Register of Buenos Aires address. It was the Nazi angel of death. Joseph Mengele lived there for 2 years before fleeing to Argentine capital. I don't know. I don't know anything. I initially.
5: That whole story's crap. All right.
0: Well, somebody's going to pay $42 million for it.
5: Okay. Did Hitler own it at one point in time? Maybe. Was it one of his? I mean, that's like Jesse James' mother was handing out guns to people. Can I buy one of Jesse's guns? Sure, I got this one here. And then she stopped down at Clem's general store. Clem, I need some more of them used guns.
0: I'm going to tell you what, man. This is not that. Hans Ruppel.
5: Well, this is still
0: hold on. Hans Ruppel, the SS Division Liebenstandart uniform, third to left, okay? One of the black, you know, uniform. A color picture of him. The provenance on this is compelling, is what I'm saying.
5: All right. May I speak now, please, sir? The 45 Luger was made to compete with the guns that the United States government was testing for a replacement gun of the 38 Long Colt revolver, which wouldn't kill the Moros in the Philippines. They figured a larger slug traveling at a slower speed would stop people better than a high-velocity bullet. high, but 9 millimeters, 38 ACP had a tendency to go right through people, okay, without killing them. The 38 Colt, which what they called the long Colt, wouldn't do anything. One guy was shot 7 times, and they questioned it. Did it hurt? I'm not kidding you. This is true. So there was a doctor and a captain, I believe it was. They did ballistics tests on everything, and they settled on a 45 caliber diameter bullet of sufficient weight to break bone. Luger, Savage, Browning, all these people got involved in designing a semi-automatic pistol because that was the way of the world. That was what the world was coming to. There was a half a dozen or so 45 caliber Lugers shipped to the Army in 1909, along with Savage firearms and so forth. And they ran them through the mill. They beat the tar out of them.
0: The Luger number 5 was described as an Interpol notice having inscription Adolf Hitler on it.
5: Well, somebody, George himself, might have given one to old Dalt because he was one of the boys, you know?
0: Well, this would have been pre-World War I. I mean, anyhow. So you don't believe this is Hitler's gun. Okay.
5: It could have been Hitler's gun, but it was not the gun that he killed himself with. He shot himself with a 32 Walther.
0: Okay. I'll allow it. Right? I wasn't there. I don't know. Did you ever see The Family Guy? Did you ever see The Family Guy of Hitler and his girl? What was his wife he married? What's her? Ava? Ava Braun?
5: Ava Braun.
0: Okay, on the count of three, we kill ourselves. Okay, go. 1, 2, 3. And he doesn't pull the trigger and she doesn't take the poison. That was the whole thing. What else is on your mind?
5: That storm that came through here this morning was a spooky one.
0: It did come early in the morning. It came rolling through, and I'm like, what in the wide, wide world of sports is going on here?
5: My back wakes me up now every morning since I tried to pick up the TV. And
0: that's a Seinfeld episode. Mandelbaum, Mandelbaum, Mandelbaum.
5: But the thing is, it scared me. I mean, when it gets black early in the morning, you know.
0: Yeah, it was. Well, what I was telling. Oh, by the way, Saturday night, Jilly goes, "Hey, Dad, yes, baby, you want to go see the Superman movie?" And I'm like, "What time is it? Do they have an early bird special Saturday night?" I'm in bed by 10 o'clock, right? And she goes, we can get front row seats for the recline, because I have a standing order. Every time I go see a movie, we have to go with one of those things that have the reclining chair so I can fall asleep. Okay? You know what I'm talking about? They're awesome. She goes, well, I've got 4 for the front row at $7.50 and make it happen. Make it so. Yeah, I must be in the front row. Well, the front row isn't like when we were at the old, you know. Anyhow, that Superman movie, it's just saving the theaters again this summer, I guess. I was so lost. Listen.
5: Spider-Man,
0: Superman, whatever it was. Whatever it takes. Spider-Man. I was so damn lost. I had no idea what was going on. But I'd forgotten from the one about 10 years ago, what's my cousin Vinny, the hot chick that got the Academy Award for my cousin Vinny. What's her? Come on, help me out, man.
5: I'm trying to think. Shut up.
0: The smoking hot Italian girl. She plays Peter Parker's mom. If it wasn't for that, it wouldn't be worth watching. And that's a flashback. You know, anyhow.
5: Did she have her clothes on?
0: Yeah, it wasn't. She didn't have her clothes on in the one where she did the movie where she was a stripper.
5: That makes sense.
0: Anyhow, so there's that. Hold on a minute. Sherrod Brown. Houston First Energy spots are starting. I told you. Sherrod Brown, here's John Husted swearing, testifying in the First Energy. The reason first your electric bills are high because John Husted was involved with First Energy. I told you, Blue Coats win world championship. I'd like to say congratulations to the xylophone lady that called in. The Blue Coats won world championship. I didn't even know they existed still until last week. And here they won the grand champion. Wait a minute. All right, here, I got another question.
6: Okay.
0: 3800 block of West Market Street. 3800 West Market Street. 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
6: Fairlawn.
0: 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Who knew Sherrod Brown's center of the world? 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Center of the world. Not in Trumbull County, it's in West Akron. All right, it was just surreal. Blue Coats win third Drum Corps World Championship. 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All right, now you can come.
6: It's getting dark again.
0: Cuyahoga County seeking $2 to $20 parking rate increase to help close the budget cap.
6: Can you imagine what the... You know what it's
0: How much is it to park in downtown Cleveland? They want to jack it up $20 per car?
6: Can you imagine that? They have all this wonderful stuff going on, but if you... And let me tell you, my buddy, we went to the air show one year, and he didn't ride with us because we knew that parking was a biatch. And we're there, and he... We came home and we couldn't understand where him and his girlfriend were, now his wife, for 50 years. So what happened? They towed my car. I said, what do you mean they towed your car? Well, it said no parking weekdays from such to such to such to such, and it was the weekend. And they towed his car. He had to play musical phone calls. This is before a cell phone and all this other stuff, and he had to pay $75 to get his car back because it was in the lot for over 2 hours. All right, he spent 2 hours trying to find his car, and then they, you know, anytime anything's in the heart of a city, I'm not going near it anymore.
0: All right, I need your aerial expertise. Okay. A medical transport airplane, not a helicopter, okay? I'm just going to read this and you can comment. A medical transport plane crash that killed 4 people in New Mexico this spring has been linked to a United States military GPS jamming exercise, preliminary report released by the National Transportation Safety Board. The medevac plane operated by Generation Jet crashed at 12:15 a.m. Mountain Time near Lincoln in the southeastern part of the state. And it's a long, blah, blah, blah. The aircraft, a Beechcraft Air King 90, traveling from Roswell to Sierra Blanca Regional Airport in Reducio, New Mexico, crashed. Investigators said the plane and air crew were both at the Roswell Air Center. And I don't know what's this. The GPS jamming activities that encompass the area around the accident flight were being conducted by the U.S. military at the time of the flight. The radio's transmission stepped on by other radio traffic. What's this mean?
6: That means that the aliens that they were secretly hauling out of 51.
0: You know, that's what I thought. When I hear, that wouldn't be Area 51. That would be Trinity area out there. 51's in, but still, were they hauling little blue-green bodies to Wright-Patterson or what?
6: They were hauling the special Democrats that are going to win the election for all.
0: Wisconsin governor candidate, the latest socialist, is going to, the primary is going to be tomorrow. She wants a 17% sales tax on public groceries in Wisconsin.
8: They're gone crazy, John. They're so.
0: They started at crazy, and they've gone. They're, you know, crazy's one thing. You dated a crazy girl in college. You didn't know she was insane till the end of the weekend. You know what? They've gone insane.
8: They've gone into plaid speed.
0: They went to ludicrous speed.
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0: WNIR, hello.
11: Hey, Coach. How you doing?
0: Okay.
11: I'll let you know, have you ever heard of the E-Check Hardship Extension Program?
0: Is that the $450 thing they jacked up from $300?
11: No, it's something different. What it is that for over a year and a half, I've been driving with the check engine light on and stuff like that. And what you can do is you can take it to a mechanic place, and if the cost is over $75. It depends how much money you make in a year. So I think for one person, it would be like around $22,000. If you make less than that, you can go through an extension program for like 6 months.
0: Yeah, I've heard. Right. Mm-hmm.
11: Okay.
0: But the dollar, here was what I remember about that. Prior to New Year's Eve of last year, it was $300, and then the state of Ohio doubled it, or whatever, it's $450. So if you go get a bill from the guy, you know, Guido the Killer Pimp, it's going to toss $303 to repair. You'd be exempt for 6 months or something. What about it?
11: Okay, so that's what I'm going to do, because, you know, this is the funniest thing. What I saw this morning, it was on Fairgrounds Road. Maybe she was making her way to the Randolph Fair. Maybe this would happen to me if I can't get this car fixed. What it was is some woman was in I guess like a power chair. First I was cracked her and said, what is that? And here was a woman in a power chair, and she had a team of dogs. She had two dogs driving her power chair along Fairgrounds Road out there by the Randolph Fair. That was funny seeing that.
0: Mush.
11: You know?
0: Mush. Mush.
11: Yeah.
0: Are they doing dog tractor pulls or something? Dog pull?
11: I was wondering if she was going to enter a class in the for the Porchtown Randolph Fair as a dog driving power chair thing. I don't know.

0: Schedule me back on the second, first, the evening of the first or second. I should be right back before Labor Day. Yeah.
1: Oh, there you go. Yeah. And of course, my birthday is September 5th, so I'm going to celebrate my birthday at the October 5th.
0: Oh, is that Labor Day weekend? I don't know. I haven't seen this. I didn't look that far past going to Yellowstone, you know.
1: Yeah. The weekend after Labor Day.
0: Okay.
1: Oktoberfest, how mm-hmm. we always do it.
0: Right.
1: Stuff. So I'm excited for all these things going on, but I just thought that was kind of funny.
0: That is. All right.
1: High five.
0: Did anybody else see a lady being pulled by dogs on Fairground Road?
1: Yeah, and towards the Randolph Fair. I hope she made it home before the storm hit.
0: Okay.
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0: Seal Home Services. WNIR, good morning. Are you there? WNIR, good morning.
4: Yeah, hey, John. Hey, I got a question for you, obviously. These guys now that are identifying as female and want to go into the WNBA, right?
0: What do you mean, right? I don't know. What are you talking about?
4: Well, no, I'm okay. So they want to play for the WNBA.
0: Who?
4: Oh, this guy that just declared over the weekend he wants to be in the WNBA.
0: I was out of pocket over the weekend. I have no idea what you're talking about.
4: There's some guy over in Europe. He declared himself eligible for the WNBA draft next year because he's identifying himself as female.
0: And?
4: Okay, so when it comes time to, like, go into the locker rooms and take showers, is he going to be allowed, like, in the women's shower area?
0: I don't know. What do you think? I don't know.
4: You know, I mean, now, if he's not allowed in there, then somebody's full of crap somewhere, you know?
0: Look, I don't know about any of this. All I know is this is all a publicity. I guarantee you this is just a publicity stunt.
4: Well, let's just talk in generalities. If I'm a biological male, but I want to play, I'm identifying as a female, I want to play with the girls, when it comes time to take a shower, are they going into a separate locker room?
0: I don't know. What happens if a high school girl's on the kicking team?
4: I don't know, but I'll throw it out to the audience, but, you know, if they're going to let him on the women's team, and they accept that he is a female, then he should be allowed in their locker room.
0: Well, what are the qualifications to, you know, do you have to have a DNA test or anything? Like they do, how do they do that in the Olympics?
4: Yeah, I mean, I don't know, but they should be doing a chromosome test or, you know. But I guess the test doesn't matter. I mean, if you think, in this day and age now, if you think you're a female, I guess you're a female.
0: The WNBA's collective bargaining framework, that's a union, and operational rules restrict participation to female athletes, and public social media declaration does not grant draft or roster eligibility. This is nothing but a publicity stunt for this player, says Instagram. Former NBA. All right, hold on, man. So I just put it in my phone. Former NBA center Enes Kanter-Freedom. Okay, who was born in Switzerland, and a former NBA player, Royce White. This guy played in the men's NBA. Did you know that or no? Am I reading from the right thing? I have no idea what you're talking about. So
4: yeah, there's a couple of ex-NBA players.
0: Royce White declared themselves for the 2027 WNBA draft. The announcements are political and social statement publicity stunt targeting the league's inclusion and self-identification policies regarding gender eligibility. This is, well, it got you to call in, so we just gave them a bunch of free publicity. That's what they wanted.
4: This is going to backfire on them. So, you know, as all these guys are going to start declaring themselves as women to get into the WNBA.
0: Well, not if the women's union have anything to do with the WNBA's collective bargaining union framework says female athletes.

0: something.
1: Publicity stuff. Something. You took the bait. Oh, by the way, thanks, Kim. Marissa Tomei is the lady that's in Spider-Man, not Superman. That Spider-Man movie, very well done, but I had no idea. I've officially turned old. I'm like, what's going on in this thing? Who's that? Who's that? And Chili's like, the only thing I recognized was the opening theme was Columbia. And I said, hey, Jill, who's that? She goes, that's the woman on the Capitol building, and that's why it's called the District of Columbia. Thanks for the trivia, Dad. That's the only thing I recognized was Columbia Pictures.
0: Marissa Tomei played a stripper in the movie The Wrestler.
1: That's it, The Wrestler. Yeah.
0: With Vicky Rourke, yeah. Yeah,
1: Vicky Lawrence? Wait.
0: Mickey Rourke.
1: Oh, Mickey Rourke, not Vicky Lawrence. Vicky. What was Vicky Lawrence in? She was in the Carol Burnett show, right?
0: Yeah, Vicky Lawrence was in the Carol Burnett show. No, not Vicky Lawrence. Mickey Rourke.
1: Oh, wait a minute. Sherrod Brown's campaign is a drop box at the UPS store in Fairlawn. Okay, that's why I was like, that's a weird address.
0: Yeah, there's another beauty, Sherrod Brown. Okay.
1: Hold on a minute. The NBA's collective bargaining agreement does not state biological female. These two biological males say they identify as female for the purpose. I don't know what the hell. All I know is Cleveland got the new sirens, and they'll be in the WNBA in 2029. That's all I know.
0: Well, that's why that one player got clotheslined, because she said, you know, female sports should only be for females. And I guess they don't like that. You know,
1: Hey, Bill Romer, I've had my phone in my hand for an hour. Bill Urban Meyer is the coach from Ashtabula. Thanks, Bill. Oh, wait a minute. Heidi Workman, Jack Daniels, and Bill Romer, we are on our way to Youngstown Supermax Prison for a tour. Hopefully they let us back out. All right, call me back, Bill. Let me know you. We don't need to. I got $20, Bill, to bail you out, but how are they going to let Heidi into the man's prison?
0: You know, that's where that guy that killed those four college students in Idaho, what's his name? He's in a supermax prison.
1: But is he in Youngstown?
0: No, he's in Colorado, but those supermax prisons are no fun. I got to understand why he wants to have a retrial. You know,
1: Well, I watched that. I watched two things, thanks to Kim, our news. She's the one. She goes, are you on Netflix? I said, only for the NFL season. She goes, well, there's a Netflix on the 17-year-old girl that's going to the appellate court in Cleveland, the car crash, called The Crash, okay?
0: The Crash.
1: And then after I got done watching that, I watched the whole thing on the, what's that called? What's that guy's name? The four people there. They bulldozed the house, and the prosecutor was better.
0: Yeah,
1: why would you bulldoze all that evidence, right?
0: Well, yeah. I mean, I could understand, you know, nobody's ever going to stay in that house. But, I guess the case is considered closed. The guy pleaded guilty, and that's that, you know.
1: What about the guy that allegedly killed Charlie Kirk. What's this latest on that one? Isn't he out there somewhere?
0: Luigi. Oh, that guy. I don't know what's going on with him. I don't know.
1: And Luigi,
0: Luigi's from Matt. Yeah, Mangione.
1: Yeah. What about him? There was some.
0: Is he related to Chuck Mangione?
1: No, we already figured that out, because when he got arrested, I started playing Chuck Mangione. What's that song called where it's all instrumental, his big hit? Doo-doo-doo. No, he's no relation.
0: Okay. All right. Yeah, but, you know, getting back to my original point about, yeah, these guys don't want to go into the WNBA because they think they're women.
1: Told my son to identify as a girl, and he'd make the Florida State swim team. He goes, no way, Dad.
0: You know, if you want to make money off of WNBA, you can bet on the team that's going to win the championship by the greatest number of males that are on the roster.
1: Okay.
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9: From ABC News, I'm Michelle Franzen. A major earthquake in western Colombia is blamed for at least 20 deaths, according to local officials in two hard-hit towns. The 7.4 magnitude quake was centered about 3 miles east of San Jose del Palmar, rocking a key coffee growers region. ABC's Lama Hassan has more from the foreign desk.
10: We understand that the Colombian president, he says that he's on his way to Bogota right now to lead the search and rescue operation. He has also ordered an emergency center to be set up immediately. That's the information that's coming into us right now.
9: In the city of Cali, the mayor says at least 20 buildings have collapsed and residents are trapped. President Trump and his administration continuing economic sanctions against Iran, along with warning that more strikes could be taken if Iran doesn't reopen the Strait of Hormuz. ABC's Stephen Portnoy says Iran is also listing its own demands for reopening the critical waterway.
2: In past weeks, we've heard the president talk about a last chance for Iran. In recent months, since the war began in late February, he's talked about a complete surrender that he's demanded. And now you have the Iranians trying to put international pressure on the United States, on the global economy, by threatening to choke off traffic through the Strait of Hormuz, now demanding reparations and an end to the blockade.
9: Extreme heat and dry conditions fueling dangerous wildfires across much of the country and leaving firefighters stretched on the front lines. Here's ABC's Kana Whitworth with more.
11: Nearly 100 large fires burning nationwide, scorching more than 3 million acres as exhausted firefighters race to contain the flames. Most of them in the West, nearly 50 in Oregon and Washington alone, while evacuations are being ordered near Reno, Nevada, as the Bug Fire torched more than 15,000 acres over the weekend.
9: In Las Vegas today, jury selection beginning in the murder trial of legendary rapper Tupac Shakur 30 years after the fatal shooting. One-time South L.A. gang leader Dwayne Davies, who goes by Keefe D, denies the charges. You're listening to ABC News.
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9: A widening recall of jalapeno peppers possibly tainted with salmonella. Stores include Kroger, HEB, Walmart, and Albertsons now rushing to remove the peppers from shelves. ABC's Elizabeth Schulze has more.
13: Taylor Farms says it got the jalapenos from Coast Citrus Distributors. The FDA, we know, had already linked that company to the salmonella outbreak. It's made 375 people sick across 27 states. Up until now, we had only been aware of potentially contaminated jalapenos sold at Chipotle, Qdoba, some other restaurants which removed them. Now this list is clearly expanding.
9: Taylor Farms, the company linked to the record cyclosporiasis outbreak, is also recalling additional foods with jalapenos like guacamole and salsa. California is offering a new tax incentive for electric vehicle purchases. Here's ABC's Monica Madden.
14: Now, Californians will automatically get a $3,500 tax credit on a new zero emissions car, or half of that for a used EV. The state set aside just over $135 million as a one-time investment, with partnering automakers matching that amount. It's part of a pledge Governor Newsom made before President Trump took office for a second term, ending the $7,500 federal EV rebate.
9: The tax break applies to drivers who buy an EV for the first time. An unusual flight cancellation for airline passengers traveling from Victoria International Airport in British Columbia to Toronto. The flight canceled after a child refused to sit down and fasten their seatbelt. Michelle Franz on ABC News.
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0: 12:07, showers, thunderstorms later on this afternoon and evening. Some of those could be severe. Keep it right here for the very latest weather information. I'm Phil Ferguson.
1: 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An investigation is underway after a 19-year-old was fatally shot in Akron yesterday afternoon. According to a release, it happened around 2 p.m. as officers arrived on scene to the intersection of Manchester Road and Lakemont Avenue near Summit Lake and found the teen shot to death. Police said the victim was a passenger in a vehicle in the 700 block of Marie Avenue when two suspects opened fire, striking the victim. Witnesses described the suspects as two males wearing dark clothing. The driver was a 17-year-old male who was not injured and was able to leave the area before officers located the vehicle. If you have any information, call APD at 330-375-2490.
0: Well, the trial for two Can police officers accused of causing the death of a man in their custody underway today. The officers Camden Birch and Bo Shanagi are each charged with reckless homicide. Back in April of 2020, four Can police encountered 53-year-old Frank Tyson inside an Amvets hall after he crashed his car nearby. After Tyson failed to comply with officers, he was placed on his stomach, put in handcuffs. Body camera video then shows an officer placing his knee on Tyson's back for about 30 seconds. Tyson's final words were, "I can't breathe." He remained unresponsive for several minutes before officers checked on him, but Tyson was pronounced dead at the hospital. An autopsy ruled his death a homicide. A jury will decide the fate of the two officers. That trial expected to last at least a couple of weeks if convicted. The officers face 3 years in prison. Tyson's family also suing the city for $13 million.
1: An investigation is underway in Canton after the bodies of two women were found during an apartment fire. Officers were called to the building on Allen Page Drive Southeast Sunday morning around 10 a.m. According to Canton Police, firefighters found the two deceased women inside a building apartment. They had suffered severe burns and appeared to have wounds not associated with the fire. Officials identified the women as 42-year-old Katiana Spells of Canton and 31-year-old Courtney Yeager of Maslin. Anyone with information is encouraged to call Canton Police.
0: Well, U.S. Marshals offering a reward for information leading to the arrest of the fugitive of the week, a woman wanted for aggravated burglary. According to this press release, 32-year-old Jessica Dothard is wanted by the Youngstown Police Department, U.S. Marshals Service, for aggravated burglary. Dothard, 32 years of age, black female, standing about 5'5 and weighing about 140 pounds. Dothard has been known to frequent the Youngstown, Akron, and Cleveland areas. Once again, reward money being offered for the capture of Dothard. Anyone with information is asked to call 1-866-4-WANTED. WNR News Time, 1210. More local news coming up next.
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1: And this news is brought to you by Frank's Place, 549 West Market Street, featuring happy hour Monday through Friday from 3 p.m. to 6 p.m. Mondays, get one of our chef's special sandwiches and stay on for the Queen of Hearts drawing at 8. Frank's Place, Akron's best neighborhood bar, serving great food for over 33 years. And also brought to you by Portage Community Bank, where neighbor serving neighbors is more than just a slogan. One person died and three others were injured after a wrong-way driver on I-480 collided with another vehicle. Macedonia police said a pickup truck was traveling west on I-480 just before 10 p.m. Friday when it crossed the interstate center median and collided with a sedan that had been traveling east. Macedonia police said one person died at the scene and three others were taken to area hospitals. No other details about the crash have been released.
0: The storms rolled through the area this morning, causing some power outages, road closures, flood advisory. Storms brought down some power lines and trees in the area. Storm warning and watches were in effect for a number of counties. As of 11 a.m. this morning, power outages, Cuyahoga County, a little over 27,000 without power right now. Several thousand in Geauga County, Lorain County, and Summit County right now, just over 4,000 still without power. Authorities across Northeast Ohio reported some road closures due to travel conditions. Roads may be covered with debris from the storms. In Springfield Township right now, Crumroy Road, that is closed from Pressler to Myersville. Also in Springfield Township, Swinehart, Myersville closed. Killian, Snodderly closed right now. And due to a report of storms this morning, the Akron Zoo was without power for a time. They delayed opening the Akron Zoo, but we have received word from zoo officials that they opened right around 11:30 this morning.
1: An investigation is underway into a crash that happened Saturday morning that left a juvenile dead. According to the Ohio State Highway Patrol, the crash happened around 2:20 a.m. on U.S. Route 422 in Troy Township. A sedan going west drove left of center and struck another car head-on. The sedan then went off the road where it overturned. A juvenile passenger was taken to a hospital where they were declared dead. Another juvenile passenger was hospitalized with life-threatening injuries, and multiple others were hospitalized, though the extent of their injuries wasn't released. The accident remains under investigation.
0: Yeah, a lot of Ohioans cashing in. Over the past couple of weeks, more than 1,500 Ohioans cashed in with unclaimed funds at the Ohio State Fair. During the 12-day fair, officials from the Ohio Department of Commerce Division of Unclaimed Funds helped those in attendance search for missing money and file claims. By the end of the fair, more than 1,500 fairgoers initiated claims totaling more than $675,000. The average person found out they were owed $432. Two visitors to the Ohio State Fair finding out one was owed $47,000, another $40,000 in missing funds. Funds can be unclaimed when left inactive for a period of time and the rightful owner cannot be found. The money then turned over to the Division of Unclaimed Funds until it can be returned to the owner. Examples of unclaimed funds include bank accounts, rent deposits, uncashed checks, undelivered stock certificates, and uncashed insurance policy proceeds. Ohioans, hey, you can check it out for unclaimed funds by visiting unclaimedfunds.ohio.gov.
1: A safe haven baby box will be installed at the Springfield Township Fire Department on Monday. That's today. The station is located in the 2400 block of East Waterloo Road. It will be the 27th safe haven baby box in Ohio, the last two in 2025 at the Stowe Fire Department and Copley Township Fire Department. The temperature-controlled box provides parents a secure space to surrender newborn babies. Parents can surrender an infant no older than 30 days to designated safe locations, including hospitals, fire, and police stations.
0: Well, a lot of fun coming up this Saturday. Music, food, and fun. Porch Rocker in Akron's Highland Square neighborhood. This year's event will feature more than 150 musical acts across 40 different venues, including right there in front porches and stages. Music will kick off around 11 a.m. Saturday, with acts continuing through the day and evening. This year's festival footprint bordered on the north and south by West Market Street and West Exchange Street, and on the east and west by Bloomfield Avenue and South Rose Boulevard. Porch Rocker, one-of-a-kind outdoor music festival. 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And the Powerball jackpot keeps on growing. No winner Saturday's game. So the estimated jackpot for tonight's drawing, $905 million cash value. $391 million. You can't win. I was waiting for you.
1: if you don't play.
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0: All right, let's take a look at sports. 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The Bistro's next chapter starts Thursday, August 13th. When the restaurant bar fully reopens, stop in for dinner, drinks, and good vibes at the Bistro on Main in Kent. Look at that big martini glass out front. Border Stowe, Kent. Bistro on Main in Kent. All right. Guardians, they played one inning yesterday, and then the rains came, and I don't understand the radar. I'm sure they have radar, but you would have postponed or at least called the game and at least played it later in the day. But no, one inning, then over two-hour rain delay. And then, of course, both teams lost their starting pitcher, couldn't come back out there. So it was the bullpens, and it was the Chicago White Sox defeating Cleveland. They had one big inning, Chicago's four-run third inning, defeating Cleveland by the score of 5-3. And right now, Chicago leads Detroit. Detroit has moved into second, 3.5 games back of Chicago in the division. Cleveland and Minnesota, 4 games back. And Cleveland has a travel day. They open up a 3-game series in Detroit against the Motor City Kitties tomorrow. Rubber Ducks beat the Somerset Patriots 8-7 in the finale of their 6-game series at 717 Credit Union Park. And they have an off day today before heading out to Altoona to play a 6-game series against the Curve starting tomorrow night at 6. And guess what? The Ohio State Buckeyes just landed one of the top prospects in the nation, Rivals 300's number one ranked quarterback and 7th ranked overall prospect, Christopher Vargas, announced his commitment to the Ohio State Buckeyes. Vargas, out of Lawrence, Massachusetts, St. John's Prep School, chose to play for head coach Ryan Day and the Buckeyes over a lot of teams were trying to sign Christopher Vargas. We have a poll question for you. Will the Browns win 5 or more games this season? Right now, the no's have it. Kim will be back with weather and business in a minute.
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1: 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At the corner of State Road and Steele's Corners in Cuyahoga Falls. A new report found that the typical worker cannot afford a middle-class lifestyle in any of the 50 largest U.S. metro areas, with median wages falling thousands of dollars short of what's needed for financial stability. The average worker earns about $52,000 less than the estimated income needed to cover expenses like housing, health care, savings, and modest spending. A record 25.2 million adults under the age of 35 lived with their parents in 2025. According to research from Realtor.com, that's nearly one in three young adults and even exceeds the number recorded during the COVID-19 pandemic. That suggests the phenomenon is less about young people failing to find work than about the widening gap between what they earn and what it costs to establish an independent household. Looking at Wall Street, we've got the Dow down about 68 points, S&P up around 3.5, NASDAQ down around 48. Not looking too good on Wall Street for today. Looking ahead at weather, not much better. Showers and thunderstorms today. We've got a chance of precipitation around 80%. More rain tonight. Showers mostly likely after 3 a.m. Chance of precipitation 60%. And tomorrow, more rain. Showers likely and a thunderstorm possible after 2 p.m. Chance of rain 70%. For this news update, I'm Kim Maxwell, WNIR, the Talk of Akron.
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2: Okie dokie, let me get adjusted here, sound-wise, get dialed back in, lines open. We got very busy in terms of phone calls this morning, not so much right now, if you want to give me a call. And you're always welcome to call in if you have power outage because of the storms that blew through this morning, or if you can safely call in and report, you know, traffic or whatever, 330-673-1234. On this day in history, the electric guitar was patented way back, I think, in 1937. What instrument changed music the most? The teacher in A Christmas Story, dead at 79. What is it you want for Christmas this year, remember? And Cooter Davenport of Dukes of Hazzard, he's dead at 84. I'd forgotten that he was a congressman for a while there in the 80s. Cuyahoga County is seeking a parking fee increase from $2 to $20, depending. We figured out Sherrod Brown's website has a drop box at a UPS store or something. Okay. He is running Husted First Energy spots. Remember, John Husted had to testify here in Akron, and he did it via Skype or whatever. Oh, speaking of which, Skype type video at 3:30 today. Check your email. We're going to be doing with Colette this afternoon at 3:30. Those of you that are traveling with us and Phil. Military GPS jamming linked to New Mexico plane crash. It killed 4. The Bluecoats win the world championship out in Indianapolis. Way to go, Bluecoats in Canton. Give me a call, the young ladies there. The Pentagon drops 41 new UFO files. Meh. What would it take for you to believe? Short of you're going to have a little green man or woman give a press conference. You believe all this stuff? I mean, it was 1977. Speaking of our trip, Devil's Tower in Wyoming. We're going to go up, take a photo there where Close Encounters was. Remember they came down and didn't the Lost Squadron come off there? And anyhow. The reflecting pool kerfuffle. Trump just will not let this go. He has not fired Jeanine Pirro and not asked her to retire, but he wants her to revisit the case against the Olympian. I don't understand why he just tilts at some of these stuff. Man, he gets a topic, feels that he's been wronged. He, Trump, just sticks with it. The SpaceX rocket crashed into the moon on purpose. New crater, if you got to see that. The Florida property tax bill that I'm watching closely, it has approval rate. Polling has it at 3 out of 4 people like it. It's expanding the income for the homestead exemption. And if it passes in Florida, it might be a template for other states like Ohio, maybe to. Okay, so you're not going to get rid. You're not going to throw the property tax baby out with the bathwater, but maybe you could expand. The real people that are struggling are the retirees and disabled people and what have you, and that might give a way forward. I don't know. The Wisconsin governor, the latest, I think she is there. Primary in Wisconsin tomorrow, I think. Lady running for governor there wants a 17% tax on, quote, public groceries. I don't even know what that means. Lady said that she witnessed at Waterloo and Main Street, Democrats for All were trying to get people to register to vote. She's worried this is like Act Blue. They're going to be mailing fake ballots to these people or whatever. I don't know. The majority of the morning had to do with our caller calling in about dispatching and truckers and should truckers make more money and when they're getting these, truck thingies, broker deals, if you want to call in about that. The Spider-Man movie was exciting. I had no idea what was going on. My advice to you is if you're going to go see Spider-Man in a big theater, take your 24-year-old daughter. They can explain it to you. Like I did. Hey, you better go pack up. You better go load up on your coffee. Hold on a minute. Major magnitude 7.4 earthquake along the Pacific Rim, Ring of Fire, jolts western Colombia, Bogota, Medellin, Cali, reported feeling the shaking. So far, the USGS says residents across major cities. It is, so you're out picking your Juan Valdez, like the commercial 40 or 50 years ago. Juan Valdez is picking your Maxwell. Was that Maxwell House? Anyhow, it's one thing to go out and pick the coffee, the beans. They got to be brought into a central area. And are the beans refined in Bogota and Colombia? Are they sent up here to be refined? Anyhow, Fox Business News said that the coffee contract on coffee is just like any other commodity. You can buy and sell. It's not unlike the orange crop in. Man, I'm having a hell of a time with movies today. It's going to be that day. Eddie Murphy, Trading Places. Remember that? They were running the. Is the winter frost going to hurt the orange juice? Which way is it going? Same thing with coffee. So you might want to go stock up on coffee. So the guy brought it up, and I didn't. Here's Fox News. Anything that has to do with transgender and women's sports is all over Fox News. Former National Basketball Association star. Can you be a star if I don't remember your name in the NBA? Enes Kanter Freedom? Is that the guy's name? Played in the NBA, apparently. Writes a letter to the W, that's Women's NBA, officially declaring for next year's draft. The former NBA first-round pick follows through on his promise amid the Sophie Cunningham trans athletes debate. There. I have the article if you want me to read it. Let me see here. 330-673-1234. What if you build a stadium and everybody hates it? And I'm not talking about Jimmy Haslam. The old Highmark Stadium, home of the Buffalo Bills, was not especially popular toward the end of its lifespan. It was cold, dreary, and outdated, and overdue to be replaced. It seemed like good news then when the Bills started construction to replace their sparkling new $2.2 billion facility across from the old building. They were adamant that the new construction would be a showpiece for the region, a key part of securing a record-setting taxpayer contribution from New York State. And sure enough, Highmark is loaded with new technology and supposedly thoughtful design touches. Instead of a roof, the Bills' new home retains an outdoor element that's an integral part of the NFL experience, especially with 6 feet of snow in Buffalo. But to protect against the elements, roughly 65% of the seats are still covered by the stadium's awning. There are infrared heaters under the seats. They have seat heaters. I didn't know that. To keep the fans comfortable in a frigid Buffalo winter. The natural grass field is also heated. And a canopy incorporates, quote, a snow melt system. All sounds great, right? But stadium designers and the team clearly thought out every detail of a modern NFL stadium in the Buffalo area. There's just one problem. You can't actually watch the game from a number of seat locations. You had one job. The Bills held their return to the red and blue practice on Highmark Saturday. And posts on social media started flooding in, racking up millions of views and engagement, showing the frankly inexcusable, horrible views from some seats. You can't see through the glass blurred views, the pane glass they have to stop people from falling over at the 50-yard line in the upper deck, legitimately block most of the red zone in the far zone of the field. I mean, how stupid are these people? WNIR, hello, you're on the air. WNIR, hello.
3: Hello, are you there?
2: Yeah.
3: I just wanted to check with you. Did you hear about the family that sold the...
2: Wait a minute, I can't hear a word you're saying, my friend. Even I've got you up. Can you get off your speaker, please, or talk more directly into your phone?
4: Okay, can you hear better now?
2: Yeah, of course.
4: Oh, okay. So did you hear about the couple that quelled the apparent attempted suicide in Kent?
2: No. What is that in the news story that I don't know about?
4: I think it is now. So basically, it was the mother-in-law of the guy. And so they thought that she was, you know, having problems. So she went out to drive and apparently had dementia. So they were concerned. So they went out looking for her. And they saw her at the drive-thru ordering like two burritos with extra lettuce and two orders.
2: I have no idea where that was going. I don't know what's going on. I think he was going to say that she tried to commit suicide by eating at a fast food place. I think I saw that story. Whatever. All right, what do you want to talk about? I just went through 22 topics on a Monday. No, you don't want that one. Why is the website mailing address? Sherrod Brown, Cuyahoga County. This one's deep in my pile. 330-673-1234. Couch, you're always so busy. I wanted to call about a topic, and I can't get in. Thank God I got vacation in 2 weeks. Man, can't come soon enough. A new bill before Congress would open up a large tax credit to make it easier for senior citizens to stay in their home. Okay, plain dealer, you've got my attention. Senator Kirsten Gillibrand, N of New York. What's that mean? Neutral? What does N of New York mean? And Angela also Brooks, D of Maryland. What does N of New York mean? Under Senators Chris, I don't know what that means. Recently introduced the Senior Accessible Housing Tax Credit Act. The act would provide tax credits of up to $10,000 for taxpayers age 60 and older who make qualifying improvements to their home. I thought this had to do with property tax. That headline was deceitful. Gillibrand said in a statement, quote, "A safe, accessible place to live should be a right, not a privilege for our seniors." The Senior Accessible Housing Tax Credit Act would help seniors age with dignity by assisting with the cost of home modifications related to mobility needs, end quote. The non-refundable tax credit, whatever that means. Why would there be a refundable tax credit? I don't understand. The non-refundable tax, I literally just found this because I'm looking for something else that you might want to call in about. The non-refundable tax credit would help cover expenses of certain modifications on a primary residence or some second homes. Well, how poor are you if you own two homes? That's what I ask. It would be equal to the cost that's spent on the project. We cover things such as wheelchair ramps, handrails, chairlifts, shower seats, and more. Other eligible expenses would include widening doorways, installing non-slip flooring, replacement toilets or bathroom vanities, or replace kitchen or bathroom faucets. Qualified expenditures would include certain labor costs related to modification. The deduction would be phased out based on income. To confuse things even further, a companion bill, the visitable, V-I-S-I-T-A-B-L-E, inclusive tax credits for assisted living or VITAL Act would expand the existing low-income housing tax credit program to support the construction of more affordable housing unit with accessibility features. The LIHTC is a federal program that provides tax credits to developers who build new housing for low-income renters. The VITAL Act would add incentives to encourage the development of more homes for people with disabilities and senior citizens. It would also require that states administering ensure at least 20% of their units are accessible and or walkable and or rollable. Okay, that makes sense. The proposal comes as America grapples with an aging population. By 2060, an estimated one in every four Americans will be 65 and older. Currently, about 44% of adults 65 and older have a disability. So, if anybody knows anything about that, they can call in. And you're on the air, WNIR. WNIR, hello? WNIR, hello?
5: That one's me, I could tell. I didn't know if those first two were me or not. How you doing this morning?
2: Okay.
5: Are you jubilant and exuberant, my friend?
2: No, what are you talking about?
5: I'm just talking trash. Hey, just throwing out some topics here. We were talking about this weekend. Do you think that drone deliveries might be a new revenue for porch pirates?
2: How so?
5: Just people seeing the drones delivering stuff and going and stealing it. Like it's even more noticeable.
2: Well, the one that was are you talking about? I don't know what you're talking about. I have to assume you're talking about in Cleveland, the beta alpha test of delivering pharmaceuticals in Cleveland, the drugs that they need or be dropped off at their front porch or something.
5: Yeah, that sort of thing. We just had a discussion going this weekend about these darn porch pirates.
2: Where, in Colorado?
5: all over Denver. I'm in a rural area here. You know, you come up to somebody's porch here, you might get shot.
2: Well, that's what I mean. I don't. Where are they? Where are they? What do you mean they're pirating?
5: Well, it's just the porch pirate thing. We've got to talk about that. The back porch pirates are the ones you really got to look out for. You know what I'm saying?
2: Do you mean our morning show is talking about that? I've never talked about porch pirates. What are you talking about?
5: No, it was a topic that we had. We were sitting around eating some dinner here this weekend, and they were talking about some people out here on these rural...

0: think it's just the opposite. Okay?
1: You're expecting it and you're waiting for it?
0: No. Let's say what I'm assuming, you're out in rural Colorado and the driveway's a half a mile long. Is that fair?
1: Some of them
0: are. Is that
1: are.
0: Fair?
1: Yes. Yeah, so,
0: right?
1: Yes.
0: Yeah, well, the drone, so these are driveway pirates, not porch pirates, because I'm sure the FedEx driver is not going to drive and risk getting stuck in your driveway. He's just driving it off at the paved road, right?
1: Well, a lot of them, though, they'll take them up to the house and put them on the porch. You know, not necessarily a half a mile, but some of the, yeah, some driveways are like a quarter mile. But
0: where are they dropping the most of them off? At the mailbox on the side of the road or literally on their porch?
1: On the porch.
0: Okay.
1: Yeah, because we got weather up here. You know, you can't just drop it on the side of the road. You got to put it under some cover, you know.
0: Well, that would, you know, so I would, yeah, like you said, I mean, man, that would take literally the guts of a burglar to drive in a secluded driveway, steal something off the porch, and then... Because of all the videos are everywhere nowadays.
1: Yeah, it's, you know.
0: Maybe that's why we need flock cameras.
1: Perhaps. Who knows? I don't. A flock camera in your driveway.
0: Yeah.
1: Yeah. No, I don't know. But yeah, they had they got some bold people here. I don't think it takes necessarily the guts. I think it's just desperation and drug addiction, and some people are just dirt. You know what I'm saying? They just don't care.
0: I got a question.
1: Okay.
0: What is the average? There's got to be a number somewhere. What's the average value that somebody might get? Do you know what I mean? Are they the heavy trucks, like the heavy, like anything more than 2 or 3 pounds, the UPS Ground, for example? What are the preferred boxes? The bigger, heavier ones? Or
1: I don't know. See, because I'm out here, I have a lot of stuff shipped to me because I either got to go to Albuquerque or Denver, you know, which is a full day round trip if I want to go to a major city. So, like a lot of my suppliers, like I get rolls of material delivered here. You know, a lot of people have things delivered here, out in this area. So we use UPS and FedEx quite a bit. You know, so the porch pirate thing is a thing out here, even in rural Colorado. Average? I don't know. You know, some boxes, I don't know what's in there. You know, some of them are $40. Some's $200 for the supplies.
0: Well, I saw some videos here this summer somebody had sent me. It was a montage. You know, the banks have the exploding dye packs.
1: Oh, yeah.
0: They were
1: awesome.
0: Was that AI, what they did, that video? Those people didn't literally come up, steal it, and just as they're getting in their car, a bright orange paint explodes in their face.
1: I think a lot of those, yeah, like you'd see one channel that would have like 10 or 12 of them.
0: Yeah.
1: It seemed too good to be true. Yeah,
0: that's what I thought.
1: AI or actors or, yeah, I'm like, this can't be going on.
0: No, because here's the thing. If you've got $10, $50 worth of shoes or something you ordered, and you put a dye pack in it, and the person puts in, they get blinded. You get sued for, you know what I mean?
1: Exactly. Whether or not you win the lawsuit, you still got to fight it.
0: Yeah. How do you prove to UPS or FedEx that your stuff was burgled? How does that work?
1: Well, what they do for me a lot of the time is they'll take a picture of it on the porch. And it'll be in there, so I can check the tracking and I can check the photograph when it's delivered, if I want to.
0: Again, how do they know that you didn't just? So it was here. No, because a picture of it delivered 10 seconds later, it could have been burgled, huh?
1: Exactly. Yeah. Exactly. I don't. I'm not sure. I haven't had a problem with it here. Most of our neighbors, we all look out for each other. You know, hey, that car doesn't belong here. You know.
0: Okay.
1: That is one nice thing about being out here. But we do have a lot of stuff. I think Golick was talking last Friday about how he's on a subscription for his coffee. You know what I mean? So he's got...
0: For his puppy or coffee?
1: Coffee.
0: Okay.
1: Or whatever coffee he was.
0: Got
1: so
0: it.
1: He gets a regular delivery. But I think we got a lot of that out here because for me to just go to Walmart, it's a half an hour drive to get to the Walmart. So there are things that I do have delivered online. You know, my razor blades and certain things that I don't want to drive a half an hour and find out they don't have them in stock.
0: Well, what would be the difference between the drone and the truck in your...
1: I don't know. You could see,

0: people can follow these trucks like they do out here. A couple.
1: I would think the drone would be more secure. Or I have a question. I'm driving a UPS truck. I pull up in front of your driveway. It's muddy, rainy, winter. I'm not going to go in there. So do I have the option of a drone? Can I fly the package from my truck up the driveway?
0: I don't know if they do that or not.
1: Oh, okay.
0: Out here, that might be sensible because, dude, yeah, when we get some heavy snows out here, some of these driveways.
1: Well, that's what I mean. Yeah.
0: So, I don't know. It's a good question.
1: Well, the earthquake in Colombia, hey, Golic, you better get your coffee ordered in now. The prices might go crazy after this earthquake in Colombia.
0: Yeah, that's horrible. Hey, and I got another question, too. Well, are you more worried about an alien invasion or a zombie apocalypse? There's a question for the day. And I don't mean across the border alien invasion. I mean, you know, space alien. Multi-dimensional aliens or whatever. I would say aliens
1: because I've been watching zombies since the 1960s. I know how to deal with zombies. The aliens, I don't want nothing to do with the aliens. Have you ever seen the show? I watch it on Prime. I think it's on HBO Max called Sugar. Colin Farrell?
0: I haven't.
1: You don't know. It's not a spoiler alert. It's in about the third episode. They are aliens, him and a group of people. He drives a classic, I think it's a 63 Corvette. But he's an alien from another, and they are sent here to not interfere but to observe. And so he becomes a private detective in LA. Okay. And that allows him to really see the underbelly. They're trying to figure out why humans are the most dangerous animal on Earth, right? But what the problem is, they start to assimilate. And man, do they hate that name, you know, don't the. You know what I mean? I don't have to assimilate. I'm from Somalia. I live in Minnesota. We want no-go zones. It's kind of weird. But they play aliens, and they're supposed to be neutral, and they have a whole list of things. And it's kind of interesting. And it's Colin Farrell. I think he's Irish or Scottish. But I don't know. It's pretty cool. It took me a couple of until it didn't make sense until I figured out that he was an alien. I don't know why they buried the lead. You know what I mean?
0: Yeah, I'll have to check that out.
1: It's called Sugar, and I like it. I really do. So there's your tip of the day, brother. I got to roll.
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0: 80% chance of rain. Wind gusts into the 20s. 60% chance of rain overnight. 70% chance of rain tomorrow, 84. 60% chance of rain on Wednesday. So we're going to have a rainy next couple, 3 days. 1 o'clock, WNIR.
1: From ABC News, I'm Michelle Franzen. The death toll in Colombia rising quickly following a powerful earthquake centered near the Chaco region. The office of Colombia's president, elected just days ago, says at least 50 people have died so far. Crews now scrambling to find people trapped in the city of Cali after 20 buildings collapsed. Here's ABC's Lama Hassan.
2: A powerful earthquake measuring 7.4 has hit the western part of Colombia just after 7:30 a.m. local time, about 150 miles west of the capital, where it was also felt in Bogota. There are real fears that this number could go up. The earthquake also causing significant damage.
1: Communities in Oregon and California, the latest to deal with attacks on critical public utility systems. This past weekend in California's Bay Area, a cybersecurity incident shut down the IT network in Suisun City, impacting public safety operations. And Oregon's governor confirming a water utility in Oregon was hacked last month. Iran has been considered a suspect behind recent attempts on water systems across several states. Iran refusing to back down on U.S. demands to reopen the Strait of Hormuz or continue to face economic pressure and possible strikes. Here's ABC's Mary Bruce.
3: And emboldened, Iran says they will not reopen the critical waterway unless the U.S., quote, corrects its behavior. And Iran is putting out a list of sweeping demands, including calling for the U.S. to lift its naval blockade and sanctions, withdraw U.S. troops from around Iran, reimburse them for the cost of the war, and release frozen Iranian assets, conditions that are seen as non-starters.
1: The recall of jalapeno peppers, possibly tainted with salmonella, now widening. Stores, including Kroger, HEB, Walmart, and Albertsons, are rushing to remove the peppers. Taylor Farms says it got the jalapenos from Coast Citrus Distributors. The FDA had already linked that company to the salmonella outbreak. It's made 375 people sick across 27 states. 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
1: In California, jury selection underway today in Las Vegas. Meantime, underway today in the murder trial of rapper Tupac Shakur. It comes after a break in the case 3 decades after the fatal shooting of the West Coast rapper. Prosecutors alleging that the murder was a hit. Here's ABC's Alex Stone.
7: Las Vegas prosecutors say they can prove the murder was orchestrated by one-time South L.A. gang leader Dwayne Davis, street name Keefy D. Davis spoke exclusively to ABC News from inside jail.
8: I'm innocent. I ain't killed nobody.
7: But for years, Davis has boasted about his alleged involvement in Shakur's murder. He even published a book admitting to his role in it, a book he now says he didn't write. Davis now pleading not guilty to one count of murder.
1: A big discovery under the waters off Italy's coast.
9: It's being called one of the most important underwater archaeological discoveries in many years. Divers off the coast of Sicily finding a shipwreck believed to be more than 2,000 years old. According to the Italian Culture Ministry, the ship likely dates from the 1st or 2nd century B.C. It's 140 feet below the surface and contains hundreds of ancient ceramic jars that were used to carry olive oil and wine. The oil and wine is gone. The jars are quite valuable. Sherry Preston, ABC News.
1: More than 100 large wildfires taxing fire crews across the U.S. The majority of those fires are in western states. Crews estimate there are more than 3 million acres burned so far. Michelle Franz, ABC News.
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19: 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The Summit County Medical Examiner's Office and the Akron Police Department have released the name of the 19-year-old fatally shot yesterday. Jair LaBelle was found at the intersection of Manchester Road and Lakemont Avenue with a gunshot wound to the head. He was pronounced dead at the scene. The case remains under investigation. An investigation is underway in Canton after the bodies of two women were found during an apartment fire. Officers were called to the building on Allen Page Drive Southeast Sunday morning around 10 a.m. According to Canton Police, firefighters found the two deceased women inside a building apartment. They had suffered severe burns and appeared to have wounds not associated with the fire. Officials identified the women as 42-year-old Katiana Spells of Canton and 31-year-old Courtney Yeager of Maslin. Anyone with information is encouraged to call the Canton Police Department. The Summit County Fiscal Office has begun their tour of informational meetings regarding property valuations. The first meeting is today at Springfield Township Town Hall at 2459 Canfield Road in Akron from noon until 8 p.m. A second meeting will take place tomorrow at Stowe City Hall. And for more meeting locations, visit the Summit County Fiscal Office website. Strong storms that came through the area have some road closures down, especially around the Springfield Township area. Police have shared that Crumroy has closed from Pressler to Myersville. Swinehart Road to Myersville is also closed. Killian Road to Snodderly is closed. Amber Drive to Scenic Way is also closed. And Pontius Road is having some closures as well. The Akron Zoo has reopened. It was closed earlier today due to a power outage. And Kim Tam Park will be closed for the rest of the day due to debris and storm cleanup. I'll be back with weather in just a moment.
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19: Okay, weather. Didn't the Carpenters sing, rainy days and Mondays always get me down? Well, humid and breezy with showers and gusty thunderstorms today. High around 82. Tonight, cloudy and humid with a couple of heavy thunderstorms, and they can bring flash flooding, damaging winds, and possibly a tornado. Low tonight around 69. Chance of rain also for tomorrow. High around 84. For your news, traffic, and weather, I'm Kim Maxwell for WNIR, the Talk of Akron.
0: Marissa Tomei got her start with some spinoff of The Cosby Show.
19: Yep, A Different World. It's when the daughter, Denise, goes off to college, and she was one of the daughter's roommates as a co-starring role.
0: Man,
19: yep.
0: I know.
19: Well, maybe I was the only one that watched the program.
0: Then when did My Cousin Vinny come out? Like 91, 92?
19: That was later on. Yeah, she was on that. Yeah, she was on the Different World show, probably like, I want to say, mid to late 80s. She wasn't on for very long. The series went on longer after she left. So she was maybe on for about a year.
0: Hmm.
19: And then she went on and she won the Best Supporting Actress Award for My Cousin Vinny. There you go. A little bit of trivia for you today, John.
0: All right. Now you know the rest of the story.
19: Yes, you do.
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23: 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WNIR.
0: You're on the air, WNIR. Good afternoon.
24: Couch.
0: Hello?
24: Hey, Couch. How you doing?
0: Good.
24: Hey, let me ask you a question. Do you really care about truck drivers? Because I want to answer any questions you have about it.
0: Well, yeah. I mean, I do care about it because they're the lifeblood of our economy.
24: Well, ask your question, and I'll tell you, because we could spend 3 weeks on this topic. So what do you want to ask?
0: Oh, it isn't my topic. The trucker brought it up.
24: Well, let me tell you, this whole trucker thing has been a big bailout and a big socialism scam from the start. They started passing these transportation acts during the 1930s and 40s, and it continued through 1980 due to Reagan administration and everything else. They took money from the government, and these companies got that money. They took away overtime for truckers and did everything else. Back during COVID, they gave all these companies a bailout, which they were supposed to give money to truckers, but they never did. Okay? And that's just the start of it. So what do you want to know about
0: the guy? Okay. I'm reading my notes, okay? He said, let's say I contract for a $5,000 trip or whatever, okay? And he wants to know how much the truck dispatcher broker got paid gross.
24: Well, you know, they tried to investigate this whole thing and try to pass laws so the brokers could come forward and show what they got paid. But they fought it through the government and they refused to do it. And it never went nowhere. The brokers bought it and appealed it, and they won't come forward to this day and admit what brokers and companies are making on the back end of all this, hurting the drivers. Somehow they've skirted all the laws, and they're not showing what their costs
0: are. Okay. So who is in charge of this? This is federal. This would be a U.S. congressperson, right?
24: It would be the whole shenanigan, the whole thing. This is what it's like about the powers that be, okay? And as far as most of us are concerned, when they started passing all these transportation acts, is actually when we think this whole socialism started in, called it socialism for the rich or corporate socialism. Okay, for instance, when they bailed out GM never paid the government back, the taxpayers, all that money they got bailed out, just like the banks. GM only paid back like $6.7 billion out of $49.5 billion, and it was converted. The government invested in 60.8%, I think, if that's correct, of Treasury notes to invest in General Motors. But General Motors only paid back like $9.7 billion. The government sold off Treasury notes for only about $12 billion, so it was like a net loss of like, I don't know, $13 billion. So the government never got back their money. And then GM got profitable again. So the taxpayers never got their money back. It was a net loss.
0: So what, was that a buyout for the United Auto Workers to guarantee the Democratic vote or what?
24: I don't know. You tell me.
0: Oh.
24: Remember, the government bailed out General Motors. General Motors went bankrupt back in the early 2000s, okay?
0: Mm-hmm.
24: The government stepped in, bailed them out. And the U.S. government took 60% stake. It was a little over that. And they bailed them out, and they're supposed to be paid back. But everybody thought they got paid back. The U.S. government got paid back, but they never did, okay? They only got paid
0: back. I remember back in the 80s when Iacocca came into Chrysler, and he made a big press. They made a big press conference. We paid the government back early with interest, if you remember that, with Iacocca. But I don't remember anything about it.
24: But they did not. They never paid back the taxpayers or U.S. government for the full note of those treasuries.
0: This would have been a later bankrupt with GM or Chrysler, I guess. Chrysler's went toes up a couple, three times.
24: Let me tell you, when trucking companies got a bailout during COVID, it was called the CERTS program. I don't know if you're familiar with the CARES Act or the CERTS program.
0: No, I have no idea what that is.
24: During COVID, all the trucking companies got a bailout from the government, okay? And some of that money was supposed to go to the truckers, but it never did. So these trucking companies took that money, they reinvested in their companies, built their businesses bigger, bought trucks, put HVAC units on their buildings, et cetera, et cetera. And some of them got prosecuted because they illegally redistributed those funds given by the taxpayers in that bailout. Some of them got prosecuted, some of them didn't. But it ended, and it's like these things get investigated for like a couple months, and all of a sudden it falls off the news, right? Everybody forgets about it, and it just goes away.
0: Okay. How do we fix this?
24: Well, you think voting matters?
0: How do you fix it?
24: How do you fix corrupt politicians that have everybody in their pocket? How do you fix that?
0: Oh, okay. Well, then we're screwed, huh?
24: Right. That's
0: okay.
24: Right.
0: All right. Thank you. WNIR, hello.
2: Is that me?
0: Yes.
2: Hold on. Let me take you off speaker.
0: What instrument changed music the most? The electric guitar was patented on this day in 1937. That's our poll question on WNIR.com.
2: I say piano, but that's just me.
0: All right.
2: Anyway, this whole porch pirate thing. Similar situation, only it wasn't somebody stealing off my porch. UPS delivered the package to the wrong address. Do you know you can't just pick up the phone and call them? You got to jump through hoops. You got to sign up on their website and then fill things out and then sit and wait. Well, lo and behold, the guy called me back about 20 minutes later after I filed the complaint, and they actually went back down there. And they said they didn't get no delivery. And I guess the UPS driver said, well, then you're going to be prosecuted because it's over $100. Just FYI.
0: I have no idea what you just said. I couldn't keep track of that. What are you talking about? Who's going to be prosecuted?
2: The people that they delivered the package to, they took it in the house and said they never got a
0: delivery. Oh, okay. All right. Wait a minute. Okay. I'm sorry. So I live at ABC Smith Road. You live at XYZ Smith Road. They accidentally delivered to me ABC Smith Road. I took it in, and basically the people, oh, look, we got a gift on our doorstep. Yay.
2: Exactly.
0: And so how do you prosecute the neighbor? $100 is what now?
2: UPS says that they were going to prosecute them, and they promptly produced the package that they essentially took in that they shouldn't have.
0: Okay.
2: And then I guess she actually called UPS because they left a note on her door, and she actually walked it down and put it on my porch.
0: Okay.
2: Anyway, this just a cautionary tale if you used UPS a lot. And then on these foodborne illnesses, I think that's the Mexican Sinaloa gangs doing this stuff.
0: Yeah, you're not wrong. We've had Mexico Sinaloa cartel. Yeah, is this some kind of biological warfare by the payback for Trump for shutting down the border?
2: It doesn't take much. Just use contaminated water. That's all you got to do. Farmers don't know the difference if you're out there watered in the middle of the night.
0: Right.
2: So, I don't know what to think now. You got to stop buying stuff from Mexico. Just cut them off completely. Forget about it.
0: Good luck with that. It seems like the majority of our jalapenos and lettuce and whatever's making I don't know. I guess they had an article yesterday morning. While I got up, I had to do a lot of painting yesterday. I had to make hay while the sun was shining. I had to get up early and do it because the side I was painting was on the west side of the house. Okay.
2: Mm-hmm.
0: And they were talking about the farmer's market. The local farmer's market in America is becoming more the preferred way to get your food, local stuff, I guess. I don't know.
2: Well, in the summertime, I don't even shop in the grocery store for that kind of thing. Why? There's too many places that you can go locally.
0: Oh, okay.
2: Down in the valley is a nice place. There's another one out in the Walden Hills area over there. And then if you want to, take a drive out into the country, out towards Elyria Township, that kind of thing, there's a whole bunch of stuff out that way. It's a little far to go for produce, but
0: Well, it's better than getting sick, I guess. I don't know.
2: Exactly. And I just bought a head of lettuce the day before yesterday, and I didn't even think to look to see where it's coming from. Good thing I didn't open it yet.
0: Okay. But what do? Wash it in chlorine?
2: I guess so. No, I think you could probably, use a little bit of vinegar and rinse it real good.
0: I don't know, man. I'm just saying. Why do you need lettuce?
2: Put on my sandwiches.
0: Why?
2: Why not?
0: There's no benefit to having it. What's lettuce do? What's lettuce give you?
2: Gives it a little texture, a little flavor.
0: Oh.
2: Do you eat sweet corn?
0: I eat sweet corn, sure. Mm-hmm.
2: Okay, well, there's absolutely zero value to you in that. You might as well just go on.
0: I need my sodium chloride, and I need my butter, and it's a delivery system for salt and butter. WNIR, hello.
3: Good afternoon, John. Your poll question, I know nothing about instruments, but I always hear this in songs, the Roland TR-808. They'll reference it to just the 808.
0: Oh, okay. A keyboard kind of thingy, huh?
3: Yeah, it's like a keyboard.
0: Mm-hmm.
3: So this thing with the lettuce and the cattle and everything. Last night I watched a program. They were doing feta cheese from Greece. A half a million dairy sheep and goat were culled because of a smallpox outbreak that affected the herd. And they talked to a bunch of farmers. and they said that they've never seen this in their entire lifetime. So I think that we're being attacked around the world, you know, because they want to bring in all this fake food. They just, I forgot which company it was, just got a patent on gene splicing lettuce and pork. And you put them together, and now you got lettuce that tastes like pork. Soybeans that taste like pork. I mean, it reminds me of an episode of Star Trek where there was these three billionaires that they were frozen. You know, they're suspended animation. They brought them back. And they said, do you want to eat? Yeah, okay. So they take them to the replicator, and it makes the food. They're like, well, what's going on? What is that? They go, oh, whatever you want to eat, the replicator make it. And they try to explain to them that, you know, yes, it looks like a burger, but it really isn't. But it has all the vitamins and minerals and nutrients you need. And the form is just to give you a little bit of...
0: That must have been brain. Like Next Generation or...
3: Yes, it was Next Generation.
0: Because I know all the originals.
3: Yeah, no, that's where we're heading. That's where we're heading. You know, the soup... The
0: well, now, wait a minute. You know, 2001, A Space Odyssey. What do you want to eat today, Hal? Remember, he did a thing and the food came out and it, you know, didn't look like food. It all you need is the nutrients of it, right?
3: Exactly. Yeah, that's where that's the roads are going to take us down.
0: Okay.
3: Yeah, and I believe that 100%. I did watch Spider-Man, you know, the new Spider-Man.
0: Yeah.
3: The amount of references in that movie to the mRNA, to the Illuminati, I mean, it's just crazy. Like, spoiler alert, Jean Grey, you know, she's in the movie, and she's a telepath. And they found out that her maximum range, and this is in tons of movies, 33 feet. In Maverick, when he was shooting, you know, when he was flying and shooting, he was down to 33 bullets. I mean, the reference to 33 is always in these movies.
0: Why?
3: I mean... It's something to do with the Mason.
0: Oh, the 33rd level of a Mason.
3: Yeah.
0: They did mention ribonucleic acid, RNA, and mRNA, and here's why. That's why I was confused, okay? Peter Parker, got bit by a spider. I don't know his backstory.
3: Yeah, he got bit by a radioactive spider.
0: Okay, well, and...
3: After that, it was a genetic one, but they changed it for the...
0: All right, but the bottom line is that he has 50... It's his deoxyribonucleic acid fighting the RNA from the bite. And if he can stay at 50%, it allows him to do all the things, but what happened is that it was taking over, and instead of having the little web thingies in his wrist artificially making it, it was like coming out of his like blood or something. I don't know.
3: That was, if you watched Tobey Maguire, Spider-Man, his web shooters came out of his body.
0: Okay.
3: And then Andrew Garfield and Tom Holland, according to the original story, you know, Peter Parker made his own web shooters. He developed the the chemical for the webs and everything. So this one is, they're basically paying homage to Tobey Maguire.
0: Oh, okay. Well, that because I just
3: you
0: wrote
3: that.
0: I wrote Superman. I was lost. It was actually Buffalo Bill goes, you mean Spider-Man? I'm like, I don't know. I went to go see it Saturday night, and I'm like, who's that? Who's that?
3: Yeah.
0: And then why is Marissa Tomei? I thought she died in the last movie, and now they're doing flashbacks. And well, then the girl is going in and taking over bodies of everybody, right? And then that's the girl. I looked at Jillian, and I said, That's the girl from Stranger Things. And she said yes, you know. Mm-hmm. But by the time I figured out who the people were, they were rolling the credits. And I'm like, thank God. I'm going, I was so confused.
3: I mean, this was for the fans.
0: Well, did you see the opening thing with what's the guy's name now? Holland? Is that his name?
3: Tom Holland, yeah.
0: And he did a 30-second, he said, we made this movie for you, the fans. And I'm thinking, mm-hmm. Well, I know Spider-Man, but I'm not a fanatic about it. And that's why I was confused.
3: Yeah, no, it was in the beginning, it took a little bit of time.
0: But they did talk about mRNA, which is what, you know, COVID was all about, right?
3: Yeah, and he talked to Bruce Banner.
0: You know, well, what was the thing on the back of the neck to control
3: that was the Hulk? That was the electronic device.
0: Yeah, but what was the backstory of that? Was there something I didn't know nefarious? Or?
3: Yes. Yeah, because the Bruce Banner, you know, the thing that he wore, remember when they were in the classroom?
0: Yeah.
3: And Peter was, okay. Bruce, then, you know, if you notice on his arm, he showed him that device on his arm.
0: Right.
3: Yeah, you know, that was to suppress him from becoming the Hulk.
0: What happened to Hulk? Radioactive green lettuce or something?
3: No. What happened was the Hulk, Bruce Banner was a scientist, and he was experimenting with gamma rays. And the thing that he was working on exploded, and he sucked his body sucked up, you know, more gamma that should have killed him, but it transformed him into the Hulk.
0: Okay. I just remember the Hulk with Lou Ferrigno when I was a kid.
3: That was the best.
0: Was that Bruce Bixby? Bill Bixby? Who was
3: it? Bill Bixby. He was the best actor. I mean, even when you watch him today, I watch a lot of reruns on him. The writing was so well done. His acting was so good. I mean, Bill Bixby was really good this is what I don't like. With Lou Ferrigno, they called him David Banner because they said Bruce sounded too girlish, sounded, you know, didn't sound manly enough. So
0: I thought you were going to say because Monty Python. Hello, Bruce. Everybody from Australia is named Bruce, and they did a whole thing about Monty Python, Australia. Well, the Bruce Club. Everybody was named Bruce. Well, okay, but Spider-Man, you know, hey, by the way, Nintendo, 1993, Duck Hunt and Mario, the little plastic gamey things, are going to set a record at auction. Why? Did you hear that one today?
3: Well, I didn't hear it, but I understand all of it. You have to remember something, John. These people were kids when this stuff came out. Now they're in their 40s and 50s. Now they have some money, and they're going to spend it, just like
0: you. It's sort of like baby boomers with their cars, right?
3: Yeah, with the cars, with the baseball cards.
0: Oh, yeah.
3: That has he has over seven million baseball cards.
0: Mm.
3: And, I mean, he's got some of the best ones. You know, I mean, he's also a car dealer, so, I mean, he goes into the shows and everything. But, yeah, I mean, the young people don't want that. They want Pokemon. They want Mario. And who knows what the next thing is going to be. You know, and speaking of Mario, Marco Rubio just announced last night that...
0: That was a segue, a non sequitur. Mario, the video game to Super Marco Rubio? What happened to Marco? Did he get bit by a radioactive communist in Cuba?
3: No, speaking of communism. I mean,
0: no, what happened to Marco Rubio? Did what now?
3: Yeah, you think this guy from Michigan is a communist. Marco Rubio wants you now to don't waste your time going to the CVS or the Walmart to get your photos taken for your passport. Just use your phone. Take your phone. That way they put it all becomes a digital ID. That way you can easily travel anywhere you want as long as you have your phone. You know,
0: is that a bad or that seems like pragmatic to me?
3: Well, John, anytime the government offers you convenience, you're the product. You become the product. You know, they're going to be buying and selling you all day long, just like they did when they gave everybody Social Security numbers.
0: I made a mistake years ago. I smiled for my passport photo. Instinctively, and sent it off to the State Department. This was in the 80s when I wanted to go to the Bahamas with Acrid U. This was back when pterodactyls were flying away. And about 2 weeks later, I got a letter saying, here, you cannot smile for your passport photo. It screws up our spy mechanism or something.
3: Mm-hmm. Yeah, no, they want, eventually they're going to say, we'll put all your money on there. And you know, your boss now, from now on, no more check to the bank. It's going to go right to your phone. Okay. And then after that, they're going to look and cross-reference your Facebook account. They're going to cross-reference your Instagram and any comments you make on WNIR. And they're going to say, you know what? You're not going to go to that fancy restaurant this week.
0: Okay.
3: Your money's no good there.
0: All right. I got to go.
3: And last
0: quickly.
3: Harump. To Lens Collision.
0: All right, thank you. Thank you very much.
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0: Bottom of the hour weather, rainy, 80% chance of rain, 86. We got rain through Wednesday from 50 to 80%. Kim just sent this to me. For your information, both Canton police officers have taken a plea deal in the death of Frank Tyson. She'll have the story coming up in about a half hour. Okay, thank you, Kim. I don't know the details, but stay tuned to WNIR live and local news. WNIR, hello.
6: Hey, how you doing?
0: Okay.
6: I eat dry lettuce. I like making a salad. Don't you eat salads?
0: Yeah, but lettuce,
6: If you go to a restaurant and they bring, you have, a salad before the meal, do you get the salad or, a vegetable or?
0: Oh, I don't know. Lettuce on a sandwich just angers me.
6: That's not bad.
0: You bite into it, and then you take a bite out, and it pulls everything off. No, lettuce is, I hate lettuce.
6: Well, you got to buy the romaine. You don't buy the head lettuce.
0: No, you buy honeymoon lettuce. Lettuce alone.
6: And then you wash it with water. Then you wash it with vinegar. Then you wash it with water again. It retains some of the vinegar taste, which is nice in the salad.
0: It's too much work for something that has no agricultural nutritional value to me.
6: Well, then you have other stuff like tomatoes. You have olives. You have maybe some apples, which is good on a salad. Blueberries.
0: Those wee little baby, one-inch tomatoes, I have those.
6: I like those.
0: Oh, God. I had one last night, and, ugh. Yeah.
6: Those are good to throw at the neighbor's house. No, just kidding. But anyway, you were talking about Adolf and the boys earlier.
0: Adolf Hitler's $42 million Luger, the most valuable pistol on earth, the center of a sensational court battle. There's something in the New York Post I didn't know about.
6: We were talking earlier, me and a guy, about, Hermann Göring.
0: Yeah, we're not going to get into all the Nazi stuff. I just don't know. How do you prove the prominence of the gun that ended up in Argentina? That's the lawsuit. It's a weird.
6: Got me. But I thought Göring, just one thing was interesting. At Nuremberg, he was sitting there kind of mocking them when they were putting him on trial and bragging about what they did at all. And then when he was in jail there when they convicted him, somehow he got the cyanide. So did he have it on him? Or did somebody give it to him?
0: I don't know. WNIR, hello?
7: Hello, Couch.
0: Hi.
7: Hey,
1: you know, talking about, you brought up the WNBA earlier, that they have to be the most unlikable sports franchise in pro sports. I mean, because they have done everything to shoot themselves in the foot from being successful that I've ever seen. And now they come up, I mean, they still don't have, they haven't figured out what a man is, because I guess they got Brittany Griner. But, I mean, and it comes down to, I mean, you know, the whole thing, they've been, meanwhile, they've been beating on Caitlin Clark. And honestly, if her name was Shaniqua, and she had a little more melanin in her skin, and she was from Chicago, you know, there would be a whole different conversation going on with her. And, you know, they just seem like they're just a lot of bitter, angry women. I think women just don't like each other. It just seems like they can't make something, they can't work together to make something successful.
0: Okay. I thought he was getting, where'd you go? His phone dropped out. I didn't bring it up. I didn't even know anything about it. Do we have to say MNBA, or is NBA considered all men? The former NBA star, a name I'd never heard of, Enes Kanter Freedom, and I know I've been following the NBA forever, writes a letter to the WNBA declaring for the 2027. I don't know. It's nothing but public. It was a publicity grab, I think. WNIR, hello. WNIR, hello.
5: Hi.
0: What's on your mind?
5: A couple of things. The one player, Kanter Freedom, he was the, I believe, Yugoslavian, or some one of the Croatian area countries, that, or Turkey, I think he was, that he had, him and his family had spoken out against the Turkish government, and he has been unable to contact his family since he came to the United States and became a United States citizen and changed the last name from Kanter to Kanter Freedom.
0: Oh, okay.
5: I think it's Turkey. I'm not sure, but I know he could not contact or go back to see his family because of how they were outspoken against the government. If he did, he wouldn't have been able to get back out of the country or something. I don't know. It's been like, I think it was doing...
0: Well, wait a minute. Didn't...
5: At the end of...
0: you know what? Since you guys... Let's just... Yeah. If you guys are going to go WNBA on me, which, whatever. There was a WNBA player 5 or 6 years ago going to play in Russia, and she had marijuana on her, and she ended up in jail, and Joe Biden got her out. Remember yeah. that? That's... But left the Marine in there that was... there was a U.S. Marine that was in Russia for some reason visiting his sister's wedding or something. Is that Marine still in prison in Russia, the U.S. Marine?
5: I'd have to look that up. The...
0: Sophie Cunningham is a coach, right?
5: No, Sophie Cunningham is a player.
0: Is that the hot blonde girl?
5: Yes.
0: Who is the coach? Last week, somebody asked me about some WNA coach who had a transgender shirt on.
5: I think wherever they were playing last week, it was that coach of that team. And I can't remember where they were last week. But, no, it was Griner or Grinder or something like that. She had a vape on her.
0: Oh, Brittany. Brittany Griner or something. Right, yeah.
5: She also went over every year to play in Europe.
0: Well, yeah, that was, Europe, basketball in Europe, especially in the summertime, male and female, it's very popular over there, basketball.
5: Yeah, but no, the thing is, what I was going to say is, she went over there for years, okay?
0: Brittany Griner.
5: If you're traveling in Europe, you're told what you can and cannot bring into the country, or or what you may be able to buy while in the country, okay? So if she knows that she can have, like, vapes, a vape pen, or whatever they want to call them, with her, you know, in a certain country.
0: And they don't care if you accidentally packed it or not. The fact is you're trying to come into Russia with something you should have known is banned, right?
5: Yes.
0: Okay.
5: Right, and that's the whole thing. That's what got me more upset. The fact is that she's traveled Europe and knows what you can bring into different countries.
0: And she thought, I'm an NBA player from America. They won't. They'll get, you know. Better people should be treated better.
5: To an extent.
0: Okay.
5: You were talking about Spider-Man. What you were talking about him, the spider powers, the spider DNA taking over, was a storyline they had from a cartoon they had in the, I think, the 80s or the 90s, when they were doing all this thing. And he kept he eventually became like a man spider, had like six or seven arms, and one of the other characters, the guy that becomes the Gator character in his storyline, helped cure him.
0: Okay.
5: And so, yeah. But, I mean, like you're saying, with the original was he was bitten by a radioactive spider, because we're talking 60s, nuclear age and nuclear mutation.
0: And Stan Lee and all that, yeah. Mm-hmm.
5: Yep. And
0: this is Marvel. Yeah, so you got Marvel and Detective Comics. You got DC and Marvel, so this was, yeah, okay.
5: And the Hulk originally wasn't green. He was gray. But when it came to the comics, the gray looked so bad, the green stuck out a lot better. And it didn't look, as one of you would say, pixelated. The little dots you get when you make a picture with a little dot.
0: Mm-hmm.
5: So they changed the color to green in the Hulk series. He was never supposed to be green.
0: In the graphic novels, in the comic books.
5: Yes.
0: Okay.
5: The color didn't look quite, so they changed to green. So, yeah.
0: Okay.
5: But, yeah, they can keep these superhero movies going on for years.
0: Yeah.
5: Because there's so many. The problem is, I didn't go out and see Supergirl because, one, I never knew what the movie was about. All I saw was fighting and looking like an angry lesbian in every picture, every shot of her. And after a while, there's going to be people that can go for a little niche people like try to think of one of the one they just had out that failed, that started with an M, or even the all-girl one with the Marvels and stuff. Some people, you know, you can either find the niche or you're not going to find the niche. And I'm just hoping we come up with something new here in a few years than superhero movies all the time.
0: Okay.

0: BYOB, John. Be your own broker.
1: Well, that's what I asked. I'm like, what I was asking, what was the barrier to entry to be a broker? And he didn't know. And I'm like, well, why don't you just broker yourself? Or do you have to have a, I thought maybe there was something prohibitive, like when I was a mortgage broker, right? After they put somebody from Akron in jail and they changed the broker licenses, remember that about 25 years ago? And four out of five people doing mortgages were a bunch of crooks with, you know, background. So I saw a competitive advantage, and I got my, and I had the same license on the wall as Fifth Third Bank. You know, Fifth Third's a state charter bank. So I became my own broker, but I had to have $1 million bond. Okay.
0: Mm-hmm.
1: So the way I looked at it is after I cashed my first two deals, right? Then the rest of the year that's paid for. But I know a little something about eliminating the, you know, for example, I've got a lease. I go out and I lease your 100-acre farm. I do the geology. I've got the pipeline right away. I've got the tap in. It is a turnkey. Just add $500,000 in a drilling rig, and a week later, you could be tying into a pipeline. Turnkey operation, right?
0: Correct.
1: For me to maximize my deal, I had to have the lease in my own name. And that way I could, because you, I'd have six or seven companies that I would deal, but they're like, well, we don't have the money right now. Call us back in 5 months. We got five, you know. So I appreciate it. You gave us a shot. Give us your next one, but go ahead and sell that one, you know. And I would broker my own deal. And that's the way I could guarantee my override and a well and everything. It's not that hard. I didn't understand why he, you know, he was complaining about the truckers, dispatchers, and how much money are they making off the deal. And I'm like, how much the broker's making is irrespective of what you negotiate. Just negotiate a better deal. I don't know.
0: Right. And first of all, I think his first problem is, he's hauling a commodity that doesn't have any value.
1: So which is like dog food, grain for dog food, he mentioned, blue buffalo or something?
0: Yeah, there's no money in hauling grain, none whatsoever.
1: Oh, okay, I don't know anything about that.
0: So, I mean, you know, 30 cents a bushel, if you can get 1,000 bushels on a hopper, God love you, and not get pulled over for being overloaded. There's just, especially the whole bean meal from Cambridge to, what, South Carolina?
1: Where are they getting down in Cambridge? I never heard anything out of Cambridge.
0: I mean, you go to Fostoria to get bean meal, not Cambridge.
1: That's what I thought. I mean, you go out to the firelands of Ohio out there, right?
0: Now, there's a place locally here that handles organic bean meal.
1: Don't get me started on that crap. I got one for you. Licking County, down there where Intel's supposed to be building. You remember them? Right there at Pataskala, okay? If you're driving, coming from Columbus on 70, just about the same area there where we had the tragedy for my brethren at Tuskegee Valley with the bus accident, okay? Mm-hmm. Literally about 2 miles south of there, there is a nice karst dome. And there are four wells that I found randomly in 2010. I was playing with the new software I had for Christmas. And so it was New Year's Eve, and I'm sitting there, and I'm like, I found four wells, and I'm like, man, I'm not telling anybody about this. I quietly went down there. I told Lily, I said, look, I'm going to go down first of the year and lease these things up. And they had a weekly, like, hotel there. You know what I mean? By the week, whatever, nice thing. So I'd go down through the week, and I would just start around randomly getting, I didn't tell anybody, and I got about 5 or 6,000 acres leased up, okay? And I put the deals together, and I mean, I contacted a couple guys that are like, I don't know, that's that. Because here's the thing, you're going to have two out of three are going to be dry holes. But when you get the third, it's going to be spindle top, if you know what I mean. Oily, oily, oily, oily. But I mean, the minute I filed for permits and started doing it, then everybody's like, oh, Denning's onto something. You know what I mean? Next thing you know, everybody was in there.

0: and they drove the cost down because the demand went up, right? That's the nature of capitalism, you know?
1: Correct.
0: But, I mean, I don't understand why, you know, that, the problem is that, you know, you go into certain areas in trucking and there's going to be competition, I guess. I don't know.
1: Well, like I said, what he's trucking has no value. You know, buy a flatbed and move heavy machinery, you know, or whatever. Those guys, you know, you can do so much better trucking other things. Let other people handle the commodities. If you're not making enough, or get your nose in the, under the tent and figure out, okay, who's the buyer, who's the broker working for, and get ahead of them. You know, because the broker's figuring in their profit.
0: Well, yeah, you've got, that's what I mean. You got to figure out, you're delivering down in Carolina. Why don't you go in and talk to somebody that's got some juice there and say, hey, how about I just directly eliminate the middleman? I don't know. Do you sign a non-disclosure agreement, a non-compete? That, he didn't know.
1: No, business is always looking for a cheaper option. So if you can come to him and say, hey, this broker is charging you $50 a ton to move this product, I can do it for $45. And he pockets the broker's, you know, he splits the difference, pockets half of what the broker's making, plus his trucking fees on top of it. You just got to be willing to do the work, that's all.
0: All right, that's fair.
1: One time I was selling beans to a company. Well, I found out where they were shipping the beans to. I went straight to there.
0: All right.
1: And made a buck a bushel.
0: All right, so the one well I did, I sold a two-well package with a company, and we were going to, Our footprint was only, we had one of these little SRAM rigs, okay? And it was only 3,800 feet deep. It's a post hole, relatively speaking, okay? And with that SRAM rig, you know, it was a two-man rig, and we had very low flow deal we needed. So we ended up taking about 2.5-3 acres of beans. And I said, well, I looked up the commodity. I'm going to cut you a check because it was my check. I had to write him a check, right? And I said, I got it at eight bushels, and I calculated what he got. Oh, no. These are organic soybean. They're $22 a bushel. And I'm like, what's that mean, organic soybeans? Oh, well, they're non, what's the big company that owns 90% of it? The big bean company.
1: Cargill?
0: Yeah, no, the other one. Oh, they got a patent on everything, you know?
1: You're talking Monsanto.
0: And I'm like, he goes, well, no, I don't. These are... So anyhow, it was a difference of $1,200. And I'm like, all right. So I get my checkbook out and I write it. You know what I mean? But I had to pay for the organic beans. And I'm like, they're right. These organic beans are in the middle of literally 4,000 acres of soybeans. How do you know the difference? Sounds like a scam to me.
1: It could have been, but he got an extra $1,200 out of the deal.
0: He did. I mean, whatever. I'm like, at this point, you know, when I'm, I just got paid $58,000 for the lease up front. I guess you know what I mean? I'm not going to get greedy. I'll give you another $1,200 just to make you be quiet and leave me alone, you know? You know, that's.
1: But the only point I'm making is, though, you just, you know, put the work in. If you don't like your position, put the work in, figure out, you know, how this guy's making the money on you, and just be that guy.
0: There
1: Take
0: you
1: it
0: go.
1: Away from him.
0: All right. Well, maybe, I don't know. Hey, appreciate it. I got to go. Bye. We'll be back after this.
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0: 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It was Roundup. Is it Roundup makes beans too with my... I don't remember. It was 20 years ago. It doesn't matter. It's 2 o'clock on The Talk of Akron, WNIR, Kent Akron.
8: From ABC News, I'm Michelle Franzen. The stalemate over the Strait of Hormuz continuing, with Iran demanding the U.S. lift its naval blockade along with sanctions and pay reparations for the war. The U.S. continuing to warn Iran that it could face new strikes. And now President Trump, in a new social media post, says the U.S. should be reimbursed for the cost of the war.
9: This is the first response we've seen from the president, a post on social media in which he says that this whole conversation of reparations or compensation to Iran was never mentioned, he said, in any of our negotiations or meetings, but he said it is an interesting idea because now he says he's likewise demanding compensation from Iran for all the people he says that they have killed and gravely wounded with their roadside bombs and many conflicts. He says that compensation should be paid to the families of hundreds of thousands of innocent protesters that he says Iran has killed.
8: ABC Stephen Portnoy. In South Carolina today, Defense Secretary Pete Hegseth renaming Joint Base Charleston to Joint Base Lindsey Graham. The change honors the late senator who served in the Air Force, Reserves, and National Guard for more than three decades. Health and Human Services Secretary Robert F. Kennedy Jr. today announcing new proposals. One includes the federal government's first proposed definition of ultra-processed food.
10: Thousands of Americans, researchers, consumer organizations, and members of industry provided input to this process over the past 10 months. The first time we will have a consistent federal framework to study these foods, to understand their effects on human health, and to build stronger and lasting nutrition policy.
8: The other project requires manufacturers to notify the FDA when concluding a substance added to human or animal food falls under generally recognized as safe. In Colombia, a 7.4 magnitude earthquake rocking the Chaco region. Colombia's president says at least 50 people are dead. 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
13: In Puerto Rico, the water crisis is getting worse. Government officials now rationing water, with supplies cut off 48 hours at a time in San Juan and other cities. The emergency also being made worse by decades of decaying infrastructure and back-to-back national disasters. ABC's Victor Oquendo says the U.S. territory has also been dealing with extreme heat and severe drought.
14: July was the driest month ever recorded in San Juan in more than 120 years. Roughly 68% of Puerto Rico is now experiencing extreme drought, and there is little relief in sight. The Carraíso Reservoir, the primary drinking source for the city of San Juan, looking depleted. The Puerto Rican National Guard has been working since June to alleviate conditions, distributing over 500,000 gallons of water to residents already.
13: Amanda Knox, the American who brought to trial in Italy after being accused of killing her roommate and convicted and then acquitted, is hosting a one-woman comedy show in Scotland and facing new criticism. Here's ABC's Allison Cusick.
15: The show is billed as a woman juggling motherhood and the aftermath of a wrongful imprisonment. But Knox's ex-boyfriend, Rafael Solicito, tells the Daily Mail, "I find it puzzling that a tragedy is being used as a draw for a comedy show. I am trying to process and move past what happened in a different way." Meredith Kircher's sister says Knox is trivializing violence against women.
13: I'm Michelle Franzen, ABC News.
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20: 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We have breaking news out of Canton. Camden Birch, one of the two Canton police officers charged in connection with the death of Frank Tyson, reached a plea deal with prosecutors on the day that jury selection began in Stark County Common Pleas Court. Hours after jury selection started, Birch appeared before retired Medina County Common Pleas Court Judge James Kimbler and agreed to plead guilty to an amended charge of failure to report a crime. He had initially been charged with reckless homicide. As a result of the guilty plea, Birch will immediately resign from the Canton Police Department. Kimbler announced that the maximum sentence for Birch will be a $250 fine and up to 30 days in jail. Birch's co-defendant, Bo Schenegy, also charged with reckless homicide, has also pleaded guilty to a reduced charge and will also resign immediately from the Canton Police Department. Sentencing for both Birch and Schenegy will come at a later date. Body camera footage, which was released by Canton Police Department from April 18, 2024, shows Birch and Schenegy encountering Tyson at an AmVets post on Sherrick Road. In the video, officers struggle to arrest Tyson before one of the officers restrains him by placing his knee on the back of Tyson's upper body. Tyson is heard on the video repeatedly saying, "I can't breathe." He was taken to a local hospital where he died, still in handcuffs. Tyson's family is also suing the city of Canton for $13 million. The Summit County Medical Examiner's Office and the Akron Police Department have released the name of the 19-year-old fatally shot yesterday. Jer L. Bell was found at the intersection of Manchester Road and Lakemont Avenue with a gunshot wound to the head. He was pronounced dead at the scene, and the case remains under investigation. U.S. Marshals are offering a reward for information leading to the arrest of a woman wanted for aggravated burglary. According to a press release, 32-year-old Jessica Dothard is wanted by the Youngstown Police Department and U.S. Marshals Service for aggravated burglary. She is 32 years of age, a black female, 5'5", and weighing about 140 pounds. Dothard has been known to frequent the Youngstown, Akron, and Cleveland areas. Anyone with information needs to call 1-866-4-WANTED. I'll be back with weather and traffic in just a moment.
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20: Okay, looking ahead at weather, humid and breezy with showers and maybe a T-storm in spots later today. We have a high near 82 tonight, cloudy and humid with a couple of heavy thunderstorms that can bring flash flooding, damaging winds, and even possibly a tornado. So far, nothing really to report in traffic. We did have a few trees and roads closed earlier in Springfield Township. If you see any traffic-related incidents that need our attention, give the newsroom a call at 330-673-2331, or you can email me at kim@wnir.com. For news, traffic, and weather, I'm Kim Maxwell.
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2: Good afternoon.
0: Hey, good afternoon.
2: I just read an article in Newsner that convinces me that we should make Yellowstone Park off limits.
0: The trees falling down?
2: No. I remember this vaguely from a while back. There was a gentleman from Portland, Oregon, a college graduate who was going into higher education, that wanted to take a dip in the pool, one of the pools at Yellowstone. Now, he chose one of the hottest and most acidic areas, and he left the boardwalk, walked over to stick his finger in the pool that he had chosen, slipped, and fell into the pool, which happened to be one of the most acidic pools in the park, and hottest. It was 199 degrees and very acidic. He, of course, died almost immediately. And because of weather conditions and the unstable area of the pool, they couldn't recover his body immediately. They came back the next morning, and the only thing they found were his flip-flops.
0: Okay, yeah. Well,
2: so
0: let me say this about that. 40 years ago this summer, we went all the way up to Thermopolis, Wyoming. Okay, and they have it's still there. They have an in-ground or indoor swimming park, okay, where you could literally go into the water. And, you go into, it's 100 degrees and then 120. They got different pools. Yeah, you're messing with volcanic water. Come on, man. You don't have to be a Rhodes Scholar to know that, you play stupid games, you'll get a stupid penalty, right?
2: Well, just like the gentleman this year, earlier in the year, that was messing with the buffalo. No, I think it was bison.
0: Yeah, the grandpa got flipped in the air.
2: Did you see that?
0: Yeah, of course. Everybody saw. We talked, but that it's the rut. The buffalo are in their horny season, so he got the horns.
2: Yeah.
0: Okay. WNIR, hello?
3: Hello, John.
0: Hey, old-timer. Speaking of horny old guys, how you holding up?
3: comrade, this is Ed Isakoff. Are you or have you ever been a member of the Communist Party?
0: No, but I'm willing to learn. Does it pay more?
3: Marissa Tomei, did you get the answer to your the hottie that played the mother in Spider-Man?
0: Yeah. Finally, but I don't under. I'm confused. I'm more confused after seeing the new Spider-Man movie than I was so lost. I've officially become old. I'm the old guy in the theater asking his 24-year-old daughter, "Who is that? And why is she? And what's this, Dad? That's a flashback. She died two movies ago." I'm like, spoiler alert. Well, then why is she? Anyhow.
3: Marissa Tomei, that's another Seinfeld reference.
0: You better believe it.
3: Remember when George was going to get a date with her when he was engaged to Susan?
0: Exactly. And he's kissing the pillow. And yeah.
3: She likes quirky balls. I wonder if she likes quirky old diamonds. She'd be about my age right now, I think.
0: No, I was asking Kim. Hey, Kim, Kim told me she was in some, what's the show that had, what's his face? The famous comedian that's not famous anymore. She was in a spinoff of the Huxtable show, whatever that was. I don't know.
3: Oh, yeah, the guy that went to prison.
0: Yeah.
3: You know what? He's still, that series is still on television. You know?
0: Is it?
3: Yeah. It's still running on TV. It's on, you know, it's on every day. I can't remember the channel, but on my cable system,
0: You mean Bill Cosby and the Cosby Show?
3: Bill Cosby.
0: Okay.
3: Yeah, that's still running.
0: I had to look it up. It ran from 84 to 92. Oh, Felicia Rashad. Now, is she married to Ahmad Rashad, the receiver in the NFL, right?
3: Yeah, she was. Yeah.
0: Malcolm Jamal Warner, Tempest Bledsoe, right. Keisha Knight Pullum. But apparently there was, when one of the girls at Tempest Bledsoe or Keisha went off to college, she became college roommates with Marissa Tomei, I guess, in a TV show. I don't know.
3: We got, you were talking about the weather earlier in Akron, Canton area. Yeah, we got a pretty good storm up in northeast and Jackson County county area, but I guess the west side of Cleveland got hit a little harder than we did. We just had a lot of rain. Your poll question, when I was listening earlier this morning before I went to my cardiologist, who, by the way, said that, everything looks good, just keep doing what you're doing. So that just proves that going through life fast.
0: What was that whole thing about? He gave me 6 months to live. But I couldn't pay the bill, so he gave me another 6 months to live, right?
3: Another 6 months. Hey, young man.
0: Here, I tell you. What were we talking about that brought that up? I don't remember.
3: I was going to bring up your poll question.
0: My poll question has to do with the electric guitar was patented on this day. It was the 1937 Rickenbacker electric guitar. What? What instrument changed music the most? It had to be the electric guitar. The hell with the piano, right?
3: No question, because if you look at, and I listen, I love to listen to some of the oldies, and when I say oldies, I'm talking about 50s and 60s. The saxophone was basically the instrument of rock and roll. Back in those days, and what really changed it was Bill Haley and the Comets, Rock Around the Clock. That was one of the first strong, I think that came out in, that was probably 57, 58-ish area. And
0: is that the theme song to Happy, no, not Happy Days. 1, 2, 3 o'clock, 4 o'clock, or all. 5, 6, 7 o'clock, 8. It was Happy. But was it the opening theme songs? 1, 2, 3, 4, Happy Days. 4, 5, 6, 7, Happy Days.
3: Yeah, but I do remember, because I had a couple of friends. One of my real good friends was a tenor sax player and a bass sax player, and, those were basically the instruments of rock. Even the piano, early rock, Jerry Lee Lewis and Fats Domino, some of the piano was a very popular instrument. But, definitely the electric guitar and the steel guitar in country and western, most country music, basically. I don't know about western because I...
0: I got to interview Skunk Baxter last fall, and Skunk is an engineering genius. He had his own pickups. The Skunk back, he's electronic. Matter of fact, after he retired from Steely Dan, and because Steely Dan stopped touring, they hated to tour, and he joined the Doobie Brothers. But later, he became a member of the military industrial complex. Selling like high-tech weapons, Skunk Baxter. And he said that most guitars are, you got to know X, Y, and Z, okay? X and Y, right? But he goes, with the steel pedal, it added the third, the X, Y, Z. He goes, it was really complicated to play steel guitar.
3: Well, I try to get my son to teach me, my son's a great guitar player, and my fingers are too short and fat. You know, I just couldn't get them wrapped around the neck of that guitar. So he taught me how to play some cheater chords. You know, where you can they sound the same, only you can play them differently. But And another thing about the old rock and roll, if you listen to a lot of the old rock and roll, was the fade. And by that I mean at the end of the record, at the end of the song, they would slowly fade it off.
0: Mm-hmm. You know?
3: And that was quite commonplace in early rock and roll back in the probably 50s, early 60s. And then it changed probably in the early to mid 60s. But yeah, I listened to a lot of that, and it's quite interesting, especially I was talking about the saxophone players. If you think about the Kenny G back in the 70s and 80s, he was basically a saxophone.
0: David Sanborn, you know, like Young Americans with David Bowie and then Saturday, right. You know, yeah, the saxophone was...
3: back in the 50s, 60s, Boots Randolph.
0: Oh, my gosh, Yakety Sax. Yeah, you're right. Benny Hill theme song. That's what I knew it from. Benny Hill was chasing the naked. You know, every once in a while at 3 in the morning, if you could get Benny Hill was on late enough, you could see a little frontal nudity when I was 12. You know what I mean? Benny Hill was chasing the nurse around. And
3: I wonder if they did that in Central Park.
0: On this day, speaking of Central Park, in 1977, police arrest a 24-year-old postal employee, David Berkowitz, charged him with being Son of Sam. I'm thinking of two episodes of Seinfeld that reference that.
3: Seinfeld. Yeah, they buried the parrot.
0: When that van's a rockin', don't go a knockin'. Is that Seinfeld's van? What'd he say? I'm Son of Sam. And then, of course, this one. I think. Hold on a minute. Right, if I get this playing, where is it? Uh-oh. I don't think I have it queued up. Hold on a minute. Somewhere it was here, I think.
4: What took you so long?
0: Remember Newman? What took you so long? Remember that? I guess that's what Berkowitz said when he was arrested.
3: Wasn't that the one where they kidnapped the dog, Elaine, and the dog was barking?
0: You know, do you remember there was a third reference to Berkowitz in Seinfeld? Kramer needed bailed out of jail. Remember when Wilford Brimley came, right? Was that episode?
3: Oh, yeah.
0: And he said, you're going to have to bring out the Holy Grail. And Newman had David Berkowitz's postal bag. No, that was when Kramer was gambling on the flights coming in at the airport. Remember?
3: Right.
0: And he had to pay off. He goes, you've been gambling again, haven't you? And he had to pay off his bad bet with Berkowitz's postal bag or something.
3: It is amazing how many of those episodes, when you look back and you can come up with, correlations between famous people and famous circumstances. They did an absolutely tremendous job in that show, writing that show. I mean, it was...
0: The dog that told him to kill everyone? On April 29th of 1977, Berkowitz shot Sam Carr, his neighbor's Labrador Retriever, because that was the dog that was telling him to kill everyone. The neighbor's dog, remember?
3: Right.
0: What else is going on in Geauga County?
3: What else did I? Geauga County. You mentioned before Licking County. Now, I know how Geauga County got its name, but how did Licking County get its name?
0: John Holmes is from there.
3: Hey, how you doing? What's your name? My name's Four Roses. Why do they call you that? Because I'm a licker. I gotta go. Come on.
0: WNIR, hello. WNIR, hello.
4: Afternoon, John.
0: What's up?
4: You guys are having a good time.
0: What's on your mind?
4: The price of beans in Egypt.
0: Okay. Egypt where? Cairo, Egypt, Ohio, or the center of the world, Ohio?
4: Israel.
0: Where?
4: In Ohio.
0: Okay. What are you talking about?
4: I really don't know. I just want to say hey.
0: Okay. Thank you.
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2: All right, well, we have a half hour to go to the Bob Golic Show, and we've been very busy in terms of phone calls today. Not so much right now. 330-673-1234. Here's some new grist for the mill today, breaking about a half hour ago. The New York Times, guest essay. Which would be like a, you know, letter to the editor. Mike DeWine of Ohio. Only Trump can pull off immigration reform. Okay. In 1972, writes the Republican governor of Ohio to the New York Times, in 1972, President Richard Nixon did something monumental and unexpected when he traveled to the People's Republic of China and met with the leaders of its communist regime, resulting in the establishment of formal diplomatic relations between our two countries just a few years later. At that time, few others could have done what Nixon did for the fear of being labeled an appeaser. But Nixon's lifelong flight against communism gave him the credibility and public trust he needed to make the bold move. President Trump has an equally historic opportunity, writes Mike DeWine. For decades, this country's failure to seal its southern border and stem the tide of illegal immigration has hamstrung our ability to agree upon a rational legal immigration policy. DeWine continues, but the Department of Homeland Security reports in June Border Patrol apprehensions at our southern border were 94% lower than the monthly average during the Biden administration, same time frame. Having demanded and led this remarkable turnaround, Mr. Trump has the standing to lead the effort to reform our legal immigration system, to make changes that prioritize our workforce needs while respecting our history of welcoming people fleeing oppression and or humanitarian crises. As Ohio's governor, I understand the need for a sensible immigration policy in the state of Ohio. Very simply put, we need people in Ohio. The national birth rate has been trending down since 2007 and is well below our replacement rate in Ohio. As our population grows more slowly, it will trend older. The Congressional Budget Office projects that starting in 2030, deaths in Ohio will outpace our birth rate, and all of our population growth will come from net immigration, writes DeWine. Despite birth rates declining, Ohio's population grew from 2014 to 2024, with about 60% of the increase coming from people born outside the United States. Because our employment rate for prime-age workers is near and its historic peak, Ohio must attract people of all skill level to expand our workplace. Immigrants help fill workforce gaps. Foreign-born workers represent nearly 30% of our country's long-term direct care workforce. They provide one-third of our workers who allow older Americans to remain in their homes, writes the governor of Ohio to the New York Times. As of 2023, 3 years ago, 22% of Ohio's physicians, doctors, 12% of our STEM workers, science, technology, STEM, the smarter workers, if you will, and 8% of our entrepreneurs were foreign born in Ohio. Looking to the future, where advanced manufacturing, aerospace, and healthcare will drive our economy in Ohio, we need both native-born Buckeyes and immigrants. By taking jobs that are often physically demanding and hard to fill in Ohio, immigrants in many instances create opportunities for native-born Americans to hold more specialized and higher-paying jobs. Immigrants and native-born Ohioans are building a better economy together. This is the case in many parts of our country where immigrants contribute to the economy, including many employed in agricultural, meat, and seafood processing, hospitality, hotel, construction, and medical care fields. Like the president, as governor of Ohio, I want everyone who comes to America to do it legally. And I applaud President Trump's focus on and success in bringing us closer to that reality. However, despite the Trump administration's success in stemming illegal immigrations, its approach to those here legally threatens to derail economic momentum in my state of Ohio and elsewhere by deporting hardworking individuals and shutting the door on future talent. DeWine continues in the New York Post op-ed. According to one estimate, international students added nearly $55 billion to our nation's economy in 2024. Yet, the Trump administration has drastically reduced our international student population, a sharp departure from decades of open-ended academic stays that were supported research and spurred innovation. In January of this year, the State Department froze immigrant visa approvals for applicants from 75 countries. And in parentheses, DeWine writes, in July, a federal district court judge ruled that this was unlawful. Those visas have, in recent years, accounted for nearly half of all the U.S. immigrant visas. The administration has also reduced the annual cap on refugees allowed in the United States from 7,500 to 125,000 before raising it to 17,500. With most of those slots reserved from white South Africans, writes DeWine. In Springfield, Ohio, DeWine writes, Haitian nationals have played a major role in the city's economic comeback. Haitians have filled jobs, repaired homes, paid taxes, started businesses, supported their families. But the Trump administration has ended their temporary protected status, a move I have vocally opposed, writes DeWine. It's time for Mr. Trump's Nixon goes to China moment. Having established himself as a staunch opponent of illegal immigration, Trump should begin a thoughtful, forward-thinking discussion with members of Congress and both parties about enacting a legal immigration policy that strengthens national security, bolsters our economy, and keeps decent, honest, hardworking people here. Among the reforms Trump should support considering, one, establish new pathways to extend legal status on foreign students who graduate with advanced STEM degrees, essentially stapling a green card to their diploma. Two, rework the H-1B-1 program to better prioritize workers whose skills and experience are essential to Ohio's businesses. And finally, equipping employers with modern, reliable tools to verify work eligibility. My great-great-grandfather, Dennis DeWine, left County Galway on a cattle boat in the 1840s to escape the Irish potato famine. He worked on the railroad being built through Yellow Springs, Ohio. That's Dave Chappelle's neck of the woods, right? Where he settled to raise his family. With only big dreams and guts, he took a chance on America, and America took chance on him. And that's the American story. President Ronald Reagan, who signed a sweeping immigration bill in 1986, chose immigration as a topic for his final speech before leaving office. He reflected on America's spirit of openness and opportunity, reminding us that, quote, "We lead the world because unique among nations, we draw our people, our strength from every country and every corner of the world," Reagan said, quote, "Thanks to each wave of new arrivals to this land of opportunity, we're a nation forever young, forever bursting with energy and new ideas, and always on the cutting edge, always leading the world to the next frontier. This quality is vital to our future of our nation," Reagan opined. "If we ever close the door to new Americans, our leadership in the world will soon be lost," end quote. He wrote that 40 years ago. President Trump should seize on this moment to achieve real immigration reform that recognizes the same American spirit. And the New York Times writes, Mike DeWine served in both the U.S. Senate and the U.S. House of Representatives before becoming Attorney General of Ohio and Governor of Ohio. In other words, he should know what he's discussing. He's worked in all these jobs. So in other words, the people from Haiti should not be deported from Springfield and Yellow Springs neck of the woods. Not a call on that. I thought for sure that's something new. What instrument changed the music the most? Vote now, WNIR.com. Was it the electric guitar, the piano, the harmonica, the saxophone? The lady in the Christmas story, the teacher dead at 79, remember her? Cooter of the Dukes of Hazzard, 84 years young, he died. I forgot he was speaking of former congressmen. Cooter of the Dukes of Hazzard was a congressman. Cuyahoga County parking fee could increase $2 to $20. You thought parking was expensive now? Wait until they increase it $20.
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2: And good afternoon. You're on the air, WNIR.
6: Hi, Couch. How you doing?
2: Good.
6: Good. Hey, that article you read from DeWine was interesting. I think it just really, it's DeWine protecting. He was very instrumental in bringing the Haitians over. And I know maybe for noble reasons when, you know, they were experiencing a catastrophe in their country, but it was not supposed to be forever. He doesn't want to lose that. But the whole thing about the immigrant labor, this country has really, and politicians like DeWine, are really creating a kind of an immigrant third workforce, kind of at slave wages. So they say people won't do, you know, Americans won't do jobs, but the foreigners will. But I think what really it is Americans won't do the jobs at what foreigners are willing to get paid.
2: How so?
6: Well, a good example is trucking. The trucking industry has been using a lot of foreign drivers, and people that are in that industry will tell you, and I've talked to them and heard this firsthand, They like the foreigners because they'll live in the truck. They'll drive, you know, two of them will live in the truck, drive their 8 hours each or maybe 10 hours, and, you know, just do it at a rate nobody else is willing to do it. And that's really just modern-day slavery, if you ask me. What do you think?
2: You're the second person to mention, say that verbatim. I said it's more of an indentured servant than a slavery, but is that some trucking term that I'm not aware of? You're the second person to say that.
6: So, well, this just really came out. So there was a recent ruling on brokers. So brokers are people who will...
2: Right. No, you must not have been listening earlier today.
6: Oh, no, I was not. Sorry.
2: Okay.
6: Okay.
2: A trucker called me this morning and led the morning. He's like, I should be able to know how much money, if the dispatcher, whoever the broker is, let's say he gets $5,000 and he only pays the guy $2,500 for the deal down to South Carolina in his example. He wants to know how much the broker is making. And my other guy said, well, Walt, just become your own broker. But he literally said that exact thing you just said, modern day slavery. That must be something going around the trucking industry, that term?
6: Well, yeah, I mean, I think it's just an observation on my part, but I'm sure people have labeled it the same. But the bottom line is they're bringing in people, giving them CDLs that don't deserve it. They can't read the signs. They can't responsibly drive these, you know, 80,000-pound trucks on the roads with everybody else. And they're doing it at a wage that the average truck driver is not willing to accept or can't accept. You know, he can't raise a family on what they're willing to pay these or what these foreigners are willing to take. And the reason they can do it is because, you know, it's maybe they're getting a really low wage here. An indentured servant, I think, is a good term that you used. They're getting a really low wage here, but when you ship it back to Mexico or wherever it goes in the Middle East, that money goes a lot further. So it's a low-paying job here, but it is high-paying compared to what they would make in their own country when they send that money back to their family. And what that does is that takes money out of our economy, and it takes our truck drivers who live here and want to raise family, it takes them out of the equation. They can't compete if people are willing to work for slave wages. And, you know, the Democrats always claim to be, you know, for the working man and union strong and all this, but they're the ones that really enable this.

0: has been trending down, wrote DeWine today in the New York Times, since, well, 20 years ago, since 2006. It is well below the replacement rate that we need in Ohio. As our Ohio population grows more slowly, it will trend older. The Congressional Budget Office projects starting in 2030, deaths will outpace births. In all our American population growth cities will become a net immigration. If I went to a 25-year-old Buckeye native born fourth generation kid and said, hey, you want to be a truck driver? What are they going to say?
1: I think first they would say, how much are you going to pay me? So I think, you know, there's a lot of truck drivers that can make, with the driving and the overtime, can make a really good living. You've had some on your show, and they've told you. I mean, I think it's not unusual to be able to pull down 80 grand driving a truck. Now, I'm not a truck driver, but I'm sure there'll be plenty that'll call in. But if you're willing to work and work for an honest company, you can probably pull in 80 grand, maybe more a year. Especially if you're driving something special, like tankers or something that takes, you know, even additional skills. But when you pay people that below wage, you know.
0: All right, so what do you – you're the fourth person to call and talk about these brokers. How can Congress change this? What is a fair wage? How does it work?
1: Well, I don't think you need to change the wage. I think you need to eliminate the illegal labor, and then the market will correct itself. Because – And what a broker does, a broker just takes, a load is coming from point A to point B across country. And a truck driver, or maybe a truck driver, drives out to California, and now he's empty coming back. And he calls a broker and says, hey, what do you got coming back?
0: Why doesn't he call five or six companies he hauls for? Why would he have to call a broker is my question.
1: Well, I think there's other companies. I think there's some large companies now trying to take that brokerage part over. But essentially that's what the brokers do, is they line up freight loads with empty trucks, and then they take a pretty significant cut.
0: How much is that significant cut is what the guy said. I want to know how much they're making.
1: Well, I have heard people complain that the broker makes as much as the driver.
0: Right. That's exactly what the guy said 4 hours ago.
1: Oh, no kidding. Okay, I did, and I swear I wasn't listening.
0: He said out of a $5,000 brokerage, I might get $2,500, and then I got to pay fuel, and I got to pay this, and I got to pay insurance. And
1: absolutely.
0: I'm working for less than minimum wage driving a 80,000-pound truck.
1: Right, that's exactly. Yeah, I can't believe I missed that call, but I've heard this from other people in the industry, and I've heard it from the broker side as well. And the broker side's like, they don't care; they're making money, right? And what they're doing to the drivers. But the other thing that has recently changed also is, you know, we've had some pretty spectacular crashes where people have lost their lives and lots of property damage by these illegals, and the brokers were never liable for that. But now, there was a recent law that passed that said brokers can now be held responsible.
0: Mm-hmm.
1: So now a broker can't just sell it to the lowest, you know, he can't sell the load to an illegal because he'll make the most money that way. You know, the broker makes the most
0: money. So the caller said this, I said, well, this sounds like this will cause inflation in our, you know, general public, you know. And he goes, no, because all it's going to do is mean the truckers are going to make more money and the brokers are going to have to take less money.
1: Yes. Well, and not only that, with a lot of this illegal labor that's running these trucks, the money's not staying in the United States anyway. So think about that money that's being taken out of circulation in our own economy. At least if it's going to someone who lives here and raises a family here, who's not just here, you know, for a couple of years, because these temporary drivers that come over and do this, you know, they don't last. As soon as they screw up or have a bad accident, they get out of the country, right? They don't want to be in trouble. So sometimes they're here only for a couple of years doing this, whereas so that money gets sent back to their original country, takes it right out of our economy, and then they go back. And live pretty well off that money. But that just took it out of our economy, where if it was an American, you know, who was raised with a family.
0: Is that the H-1B visa that DeWine's talking about expanding in this op-ed today to the New York Post?
1: So is that, which one's the H-1B?
0: I don't know. I'm asking you.
1: I didn't read the article.
0: I literally just saw it. at

0: 2 o'clock.
1: Okay. Well, and one of the other things that I have noticed, so, you know, you and I are about the same age, both went to Akron U about the same time. And one of the other things that I noticed is there's a lot of foreign students. You know, they're saying, oh, there's more. I need these foreign students.
0: DeWine says as of 2 years ago, over 1 in 5 of Ohio's physicians are from outside of America, doctors, okay. 12% of our STEM workers and 8% of our entrepreneurs are foreign-born as of 2023, said DeWine. Looking to the future, where advanced manufacturing, aerospace, space, and healthcare will drive our economy, we need both native-born workers and immigrants, says DeWine. By 2030, more people will have died. That we have a shrinking population in Ohio, and what that means, the reason he put 2030 in is because that's the next 10-year, what do they call that when they count people since 1790, every 10 years, the census. Yeah, right. We're going to lose another congressional seat if we don't have immigration.
1: Well, I think if you go back and look, let's look at the root cause for both of those. So foreign-born doctors, how does that happen? You know, so I have heard, and this is, someone can verify this, but you can do some of your medical school in a foreign country, in India or other places, and come over here and then just finish a few classes or do a couple years to finish out your degree work. And you can do that at a lot, you know, at almost a much lower cost in India. And then you come over here and finish your medical degree. And you don't have the burden that you do if you're an American-born. If you're an American-born doctor, you got to go through, you know, 4 years of undergrad and then go to medical school and then do your residencies. I mean, the amount of debt that we put the American students have to burden all that debt. But if you're coming in from a foreign country, you may have gone to a medical school, maybe not even a great medical school, but you've got some kind of certificate that lets you bypass a lot of classes. So there may be a cost there. And the other thing I would say is look at the way that scholarships are given out, right? You don't see scholarships. I mean, if you're a minority, you've got a really good chance of getting a scholarship. But if you're an average white kid, good luck getting any kind of scholarships for, you know, help for college. And then they wonder why we don't graduate a lot. So I think there's a lot of different...
0: Well, our state of Ohio taxpayers subsidize our state schools like Akron and Kent and Ohio and Ohio State and Toledo. Why shouldn't the born and bred Buckeye kid that might, you know, be a 2.8, you know, college student, why wouldn't they get front of the line versus the STEM and the doctors and others?
1: Right. I agree. I think we need to train more of our kids, invest in our kids here, and keep them here with, you know, good jobs. Let technology, and we could go down a whole other subject is the data center stuff, but technology is moving back to the Rust Belt. You know, the car manufacturing that drove the wealth in this state is pretty much gone. But now we're starting to see some technologies and things like that come back with the Intel Fab and, you know, data centers. And we shouldn't be afraid of the data centers. That's a whole nother subject. I think we should just as a township or a city, you should go, all right, you want to put a data center in here. How will it benefit my taxpayers? You know, you can put a data center here. It better benefit my people, and it better not wreck our environment or our noise.
0: All right. I got to make room for Bobby Golic, okay?
1: All right.
0: Thank you.
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0: 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Well, that's a Monday in the books for yours truly, John Denham. Stay tuned for Bob Golic. He's next. We'll be back tomorrow for No Topic Tuesday. 86 degrees, 80% chance of rain today, 100% of Bob Golic chance coming in. He's next. WNIR, Ken Akron Street.
6: From ABC News, I'm Michelle Franzen. In Western Colombia, the death toll jumping by the hour following a 7.4 magnitude earthquake. The government officials now say at least 111 people have died. Here's ABC's Lama Hassan.
7: Posting on social media, the governor of Choco region, where the epicenter of the quake is, she says that there are injuries and severe damage to some buildings, adding that they are now concerned about aftershocks. And of course, don't forget that this comes after those recent deadly twin earthquakes that hit neighboring Venezuela that has killed more than 6,100 people.
6: Colombia's newly elected president on X says he'll travel to help the communities impacted, including the coffee growers region. Hostilities between the U.S. and Iran intensifying over the Strait of Hormuz. Iran says it will not reopen the critical waterway unless the U.S. lifts its naval blockade and also pays reparations. Here's ABC's Stephen Portnoy.
8: The sense generally we have here is that the administration believes that with economic pressure, Iran will somehow come around. The president put it this way in his interview with Axios yesterday. It will work out. It always works out. He said it's like a chess game. In an interview over the weekend, Vice President Vance pointed to sky-high inflation in Iran as an example of how that pressure is working. But what's so interesting is the change.
6: President Trump now in a social media post today demanding that Iran pay reparations for the war. In New York, federal investigators have taken over the probe into the deadly capsized boat in the harbor near the Statue of Liberty this weekend. A mother along with her five-month-old baby were killed. The boat operator arrested and now scheduled to appear in court today. ABC's Matt Rivers has more.
9: The boat's operator, 46-year-old Manuel Hernandez of Manhattan, arrested at the scene. Investigators are looking into whether the trip may have been operating as an illegal charter.
6: A total of 14 people were on board the boat, including the captain. You're listening to ABC News.
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6: The recall of jalapeno peppers possibly tainted with salmonella is widening. Stores including Kroger, HBEB, Walmart, and Albertsons are rushing to remove the peppers. Taylor Farms says it got the jalapenos from Coast Citrus Distributors. The FDA, we know, has already linked that company to the salmonella outbreak. It's made 375 people sick across 27 states. Taylor Farms, that company linked to a record cyclosporiasis outbreak, is also recalling additional foods with jalapenos like guacamole and salsa. ABC News medical correspondent Dr. Darian Sutton has more on how to reduce your risk of foodborne illnesses.
11: Making sure that you're following those food safety guidelines, cleaning your high-touch surfaces, making sure that you're washing your hands, and cleaning and rinsing fruits and vegetables.
6: Two new cyber incidents involving public systems have now been reported.
12: In Suisun City in the San Francisco Bay Area, a state of emergency has been declared after malicious software infected computers that run 911 call routing, police and fire dispatch, city services, and records. The city saying to contain the threat and preserve evidence, it shut down its entire IT network. In Oregon, the state is now confirming a cyber incident in July that included unauthorized access to technology used by a drinking water provider, and the state is assessing any impact on public systems in Oregon. Alex Stone, ABC News.
6: Federal investigators say Iran may be behind earlier incidents reported across multiple states. Michelle Franzen, ABC News.
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17: The radical left attacks law enforcement in the streets, while leftist politicians like Zohran Mamdani, Tim Walz, and Jasmine Crockett slander them on stage.
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17: And Amy Acton's echoing her fellow leftists, spreading dangerous lies.
21: Does this not feel like the Ku Klux Klan to anyone?
17: Amy Acton and her friend's rhetoric inspires violence against officers with deadly results.
22: New details about the deadly shooting.
23: A sniper opened fire from a nearby rooftop.
24: Jan specifically intended to kill agents.
17: The attacks and violent acts targeting law enforcement are fueled by rhetoric like Amy Acton's, creating violence, endangering all of us. Ohio can't afford liberal Amy Acton. 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Because Vivek will stand with our officers to keep Ohio safe. 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

0: It's 3:08, time for your WNIR News Update. 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We still have news out of Canton. Camden Birch, one of the two Canton police officers charged in connection with the death of Frank Tyson, reached a plea deal with prosecutors on the day that jury selection began in Stark County Common Pleas Court. Birch appeared before retired Medina County Common Pleas Court Judge James Kimbler and agreed to plead guilty to an amended charge of failure to report a crime. He had initially been charged with reckless homicide. As a result of the guilty plea, Birch will immediately resign from the Canton Police Department. Kimbler announced that the maximum sentence for Birch will be a $250 fine and up to 30 days in jail. Birch's co-defendant, Bo Shanagy, also charged with reckless homicide, has also pleaded guilty to a reduced charge and will also resign immediately from the Canton Police Department. Sentencing for both Birch and Shanagy will come at a later date. Body camera footage, which was released by Canton Police from April 18, 2024, shows Birch and Shanagy encountering Tyson at an AmVets post on Sherrick Road. In the video, officers struggle to arrest Tyson before one of the officers restrains him by placing his knee on the back of Tyson's upper body. Tyson is heard on the video repeatedly saying, "I can't breathe." He was taken to a local hospital where he died, still in handcuffs. Tyson's family is also suing the city of Canton for $13 million. The Summit County Fiscal Office have begun their tour of informational meetings regarding property valuations. The first meeting is today at Springfield Township Hall, 2459 Canfield Road in Akron. It goes till 8 p.m. tonight. A second meeting will take place tomorrow at Stowe City Hall. And for more meeting locations, visit the Summit County Fiscal Office website. A safe haven baby box will be installed at the Springfield Township Fire Department on Monday. That's today. The station is located in the 2400 block of East Waterloo Road. It will be the 27th safe haven baby box in Ohio, the last two in 2025 at the Stowe Fire Department and Copley Township Fire Department. The temperature-controlled box provides parents a secure space to surrender newborn babies. Parents can surrender an infant no older than 30 days to designated safe locations, including hospitals, fire, and police stations. Powerball up to over $900 million. Tonight's drawing cash option over $300 million. $300 million cash. Could you take that, Bob?
1: When the hell is it going to get over $400 million? Because it was $300 million the last two times.
0: I know. Well, anyway, there you go.
1: Doggone it.
0: Not a bad win.
1: I'm waiting.
0: Not a bad win for a rainy Monday.
1: Nope.
0: Anyway, Mega Millions is up to $70 million and about a $29 million cash payout. Either of those sounds super good to me. I'll be back with traffic and weather in just a moment.
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0: And we're back, looking ahead at the weather. Rain, humid, breezy, showers with gusty thunderstorms. Storms can bring flash flooding, damaging winds, possibly a tornado. Tonight, cloudy and humid with a couple heavy thunderstorms. Tonight's low around 69. Tomorrow, about the same. Humid, muggy, chance of a thunderstorm in spots. Couple of updates here. In case you were headed out, the Akron Zoo is going to remain closed for the rest of today, mainly because they have a fence from a fallen tree that came down after the storm earlier this morning. The fence is not connected to any animal habitats, and all animals are safe and secure, and zoo officials are evaluating the fence repairs and will decide if the park is able to reopen tomorrow or not. Stay tuned for any more Akron Zoo updates. Also, over in Springfield Township, they had a lot of destruction from the storm that came through earlier this morning. Kimtam Park will be closed due to storm debris and cleanup necessary for park safety for today. Again, we'll try to update that as we go, but both the zoo and Kimtam Park closed for the rest of today. If you see anything in traffic, you can give us a call in the newsroom, 330-673-2331, or you can email me at kim@wnir.com. For your news, weather, and traffic, I'm Kim Maxwell. Yeah.
1: Boy, I tell you what. First off, the rain thing.
0: Yes.
1: I went out last night. I thought it was so sunny and nice yesterday.
0: Beautiful day.
1: That when I was, I saw this flash, and I'm going, the hell? And so I went out with a flashlight in my backyard looking for, like, somebody.
0: Yeah.
1: And not that I'm a paranoid freakazoid, but the dog started barking, and I'm like, what the hell's that? So that turned out to be lightning.
0: Oh, okay. I thought you were going to say a deer.
1: No, okay. No, deer, yeah, the deer don't carry flashlights.
0: No, but I mean, that's what you
1: But their eyes flash, yeah. No, they were, then later on, about 3 hours later, about 3 a.m, the dog started barking. And I'm going, God, it smells like skunk. And the skunks were out, obviously looking for a place to hide during the rain, and the dogs wanted to go out there, and I said, you could pee
0: no.
1: on me.
0: Yes, that's the worst.
1: You could pee on me if you wanted to. And we started doing Karen's got a container of change, and so before she lets the dogs out, she just like shakes it, makes loud noises and stuff. They got sprayed one time, and it was a night.
0: I've been there and done that.
1: Yeah.
0: In many of my, one time I had a really important day at work planned, and it got changed immediately when my dog came in having been skunked, and I'm like, oh.
1: I mean, what's the option? I mean, you can't just say, listen, we'll give you a bath
0: tomorrow.
1: When we get home tomorrow. and of course, until that time, they're rubbing against everything.
0: Oh, yeah. And you have to defumigate. I mean, and, a smaller dog, my Yorkie, yeah, we could quickly do that in the kitchen sink, in and out, you're done. But you have a bigger dog.
1: Yep.
0: It's just finding getting them clean, keeping them away from everything, off the furniture, out of everywhere.
1: If there are skunk victims out there, give us a call.
0: On a rainy Monday, what else are we going to talk
1: what
0: about?
1: What else are we going to... I'll tell you what, with the crap that's going on, this is like, is there anything new? I mean, can we like maybe have a math? You know what? What did you teach in school?
0: I taught English.
1: Okay. Well...
0: Okay.
1: I don't know if people speak English that call in here. Some people do. But you know, maybe we give classes and stuff, just and say, listen, let's bone up on our English. Mm. You kind of wish.
0: I don't think you'd get very many callers, Bob.
1: No, you're probably right.
0: Many people would probably say, oh, I don't know about that. That might not be a good... Anyway.
1: I wish.
0: People always want to argue with me about, like, you know, why things... why, because there's so many exceptions.
1: Yeah.
0: Okay? So one year somebody said to me, I have this really, really important question. I said, go for it.
1: Okay.
0: Okay. I have to know why. Bra is singular and panties is plural. And I said,
1: what are you, where's your mind?
0: Yeah, that's what I
1: First
0: said.
1: Off, yeah.
0: So you know what my answer was?
1: What?
0: Call Victoria. That's her secret.
1: Well done.
0: It just came out of me. I don't know where I was listening to this and he said, why is that? I said, well, here's my answer.
1: Wow. If you're from New York, of course, you would say bras anyway.
0: Yes.
1: Hey, you know, she was wearing the bras.
0: Yeah.
1: And, but bras, why is bra singular and panties and underwear is just
0: what it is?
1: Its own word. Wow.
0: So there's something to think about on this Monday when everybody's probably recovering from the weekend or
1: cleaning up
0: after the storms.
1: What happened down here? I heard that there was like golf ball size in hail in Akron.
0: Yeah, Springfield Township, which isn't too far from where I am, they got hit pretty hard. Not where I am, but yeah, it kind of just came through all of a sudden at about 9 o'clock this morning. It was as dark at 9 o'clock a.m. as it is at like 9:30 p.m. And
1: I woke up this morning at 8:30.
0: Yeah,
1: my alarm
0: still
1: went
0: dark
1: off,
0: outside,
1: and it was still dark outside. And then I said, "You know what? This is so cool," and I just closed my eyes.
0: Then I heard the thunder and the lightning, which okay, and it came and went pretty quick. But I guess a little bit further to the east of me, they got it a little bit harder and all of that. A lot of trees down, heavy winds and all of that.
1: And so, for those of you who said, oh, yeah, Golic whining about his hail on his house and on his cars. I mean, I had a car that was totaled because of hail. Mm. I mean, it happens if you have a good insurance company, I guess. And the house, too. I mean, our whole neighborhood... In fact, I had no idea there were so many roofing companies.
0: Uh-huh.
1: You know,
0: they just come out in groves, don't they?
1: I mean,
0: like after a big storm.
1: It's nuts.
0: It's like, you know, they joke about ambulance chasers. Well, there are storm chasers. Oh, let's see who needs help with this and who needs help with that. And let's give them an estimate for this and see who takes the bait or whatever.
1: And a lot of them hire somebody to speak English for them.
0: Oh, okay.
1: I hate to say it, but we did this a long time ago, talked about it, and we realized that there's just a lot of people who come into town, literally come into town by the names, by the trucks, by the name of the company, and they go do their thing. And then they pay the company. They would rather just pay the company for the use of the name. Mm. And I guess they both make out that way. But, man, it's nuts. So... hopefully your hail wasn't so bad that you had to deal with it like that, but join the club.
0: I'll be back later.
1: Okay.
0: I'll see ya.
1: Bye. Bye. 330-673-1234. The toll-free number, 800-669-4100-999-999-er. Is the phone number. I'll tell you what, every time I see Pat McAfee, and for anybody who doesn't know, Pat McAfee's got a show, a podcast, and he went on air. ESPN picked him up. I think it was ESPN. And the guy's probably making $30 million a year. And he was a punter. And when you look at him, he's got like he's just got this look on his face like, what happened to the old days? when they used to hire people who like look good. I'm sorry. Pat McAfee, you look like a, you look like a punter. Don't know what that means. Don't know why that's a thing. But, yeah. Sorry. 330-673-1234. The toll-free number is 800-6694-100. Like they were talking about with, we were talking about that. We were, what's his name? You know, John, the guy that was there in the afternoon. The guy that was there in the afternoon. There was, he said that this was the anniversary of the electric guitar. And, you know what? Electric guitar is badass, and it has changed the nature of, well, music, depending on, I guess it depends on what you like, but it was something else.

So that's the hardcore. That's the Stevie Vai stuff that I heard back in the day when I first went to Los Angeles.

And there is some other guitars. I for some reason I've been in the Michael Stanley thing for quite a while now.

It is without a doubt guitars, electric guitar. I don't know what it. I don't know what stands out. Is it the electric guitar that made rock and roll, or was it some of the brass, like saxophone?

0: Did anybody see the, what is it, the new Spider-Man movie? I've heard it's very confusing. Brand New Day, I think it's called. They say it's weird. And it's, there's a woman that plays Jean Grey, who is, if you remember, Jean Grey is from the original X-Men. She had the hots for Cyclops, the guy that shot the power, the rays out of his eyes. And she never said, please let me look into your eyes. No, she never said that. Although she could probably, since she was a telepathic, telepathetic, she could probably shut down his eyes. But anyway, they got some young girl. It's, you know how the Marvel universe goes. They sometimes they have older people, sometimes they have younger people. I'm waiting to find out who the next Wolverine is going to be. Hugh Jackman, perfect. And Hugh Jackman says he's getting older, and that they're going to have to find a new Wolverine. I don't know if you can do that. So anyway, they've got Avengers Doomsday coming out, and Spider-Man, I think Spider-Man Brand New Day just came out, and he was supposedly having his girlfriend was Mary Jane, and evidently she doesn't remember who he is or kind of crap like that. So I hate when they do that stuff. Doggone it. And he's also, so he's out there, and Jean Grey is in it, and Mary Ann, and they do flashbacks. I heard John talking about it. They do flashbacks what's her name? Aunt May. Now, every time I saw any of those things, Aunt May was this old woman with white hair. And all of a sudden, in the, what was that, home something, Spider-Man Back Home or something, it was Marissa Tomei. And she was hottie boomalotti. She always is. Doesn't matter. She always is. So, yeah, there's a lot of stuff going on. Hey, there's one thing. I got to play this for you because this could be the funniest flipping thing I have ever heard. And remember we told you how Eric Cantor Freedom was going to try out for the WNBA, putting himself available. He says he is transgender, and he wants to be up there for the 2027 draft. Another guy, Royce White, came out, another NBA player, said, I too am transgender, and I want to be made available for the 2027 draft. The WNBA right now is saying, well, maybe we have to change the wording or something, because right now they've got their, how do you put this, and you can say it on the radio, what are those little bumps on a sow's belly, the teats, in a ringer. So they don't know what to do now. They thought they were so cool. They thought that everything, we've got everybody by the cojones and stuff. Well, you know what? Cojones became available for the WNBA. Let me play this part for you, and then we'll get to your phone calls.
1: Aggressive moves that I am undertaking here.
0: This is Clay by the way, this is Clay Travis. He's from Outkick.com. And they do a show called Clay and Buck. And Clay Travis is, this is his announcement.
1: Serious about this, and I'm going to share both of them with you. First of all, I will buy a WNBA expansion franchise as the primary owner of that franchise. I will bring them to my hometown where I do this show from, Nashville, Tennessee. I will pledge that 100% of my team will be trans. That will be men pretending to be women. Our entire coaching staff will be trans. That is men pretending to be women. We will not lose a single game. There are probably some games, Buck, where we will not even give up a single point. I will call this team the Nashville Balls, and I will become a dynastic sports owner. I will.
0: Now, by the way, he's got a logo and everything. It's got the skyline of Nashville in little letters. It says Nashville, and bigger letters it says Balls. And then there's a basket with a net, and there's two basketballs in it.
1: We'll own a WNBA franchise. I will buy it, and I will play only men who identify as women. We'll wear wigs, we'll run around, do whatever we need to do to be officially classified as identifying as women. This is what they're now saying.
0: Which, by the way,
1: I will do it.
0: Which, by the way, all you have to do is say,
1: I will buy a team. I'll put my money where my mouth is. Secondly, before, Buck, you remember, I offered $1 million if the WNBA champ, which is right now the Las Vegas Aces, I believe.
0: Mark Davis, the owner of the Raiders, actually owns the. That's his top franchise right now. Raiders have been doing very well, but the Las Vegas Aces have been winning championships, and they get paid about 5% of what the Raiders get paid.
1: If they would play a boys' high school state championship team of my choosing, I would give $1 million to the winning team. Buck, I will now give $10 million to the winning team. We will put this on pay-per-view. We will send all the profits, of which there will be probably tens of millions, to Tunnel to Towers, T2T.org, our good friends there, for mortgage-free homes for veterans, the families of veterans, first responders, police, people who have lost their lives defending this country. $10 million. I will wheel it out. I don't even know how much space $10 million. We'll dump truck it out. Put it in the arena. A boys' high school team will get $10 million if they win. The WNBA, they say that they're underpaid. They say that they're as good as men. Let's decide it once and for all. And I think you have to be hyperbolic to respond to the absurdity here, because if you are not, then they will just continue to chirp. They'll continue to talk. So I think you have to put money behind your words. I am taking them at their words. And I will put $10 million, boys' high school team, state champ of my choice, versus WNBA, and or I will also purchase a WNBA franchise and only play men who identify as women, and that is the trans community in the WNBA. I've got two.
0: There you go. So that's that's where he's going. Remember, Sophie Cunningham came out and said only women should be only biological women should be able to play. Some of the coaches came out and said that's bull crap. Transgender women should be able to play too, which I'm not even sure. I mean, looking at some of these girls, I don't know. I mean, to be perfectly honest, I've seen transgender women who look more like women than some of these people did. So anyway, he's going to buy the Nashville. He wants to buy the Nashville Balls for $10 million, and they will be all transgender. We told you they should have their own league, but I mean, ultimately, if they're going to do it that way, if they're going to leave things the way that it is, then $10 million to buy a new and Nashville Balls team. And I don't know. I mean, do you when your target is transgender women, why would regular women want balls? I mean, want to be part of the balls team? I don't know. But so they want to do that. I got a feeling that two things. Knowing him, he will pay $10 million. If they say, go ahead and buy a team, he will buy a team, and he will do what he said. Also, if having the state high school boys basketball team, a high school basketball team of his choice playing up against the WNBA champs, the Las Vegas Aces, he'll give $10 million to the winner. He will do it. But I got a feeling that we've already started seeing some uncomfortable wiggling in the with the WNBA, and I don't know. I just something about them wiggling just bothers me. 330-673-1234. It's a toll-free number, 800-669-4100. President Trump has another executive order. And he's saying that he is going to, it has to do with, it has to do with the, with vaccines. And once more of that comes out, we'll tell you about that. Also, you've got the RS, speaking of all vaccines and stuff, you have got RFK Jr. coming out, and they're basically taking, they're trying to solidify the MAHA agenda. Kennedy, Robert Kennedy Jr. brought Americans back to the day that he and President Trump promised to make America healthy again, transform our food systems, and comfort one of the most powerful drivers of Americans' chronic disease crisis. He said almost 2 years later, we're here celebrating the most transformative 18 months of food reform in modern American history. So they said, so we'll see. I mean, this right now he's talking about more policy changes designed to modernize food ingredients. I know that there's a lot of big companies that are coming out now and saying we're going to get rid of, who was the latest one? Latest one came out and said they were going to stop doing dyes. So there you go. Also, you know, we're still all going after Fauci, which I know there's people on the right or on the left who go, why are you picking on Fauci? Well, because he's a psychopathic narcissist. And okay, so I've also described the president, but the president's narcissism doesn't hurt anybody. Fauci privately discussed concerns about COVID-19's mRNA vaccine for pregnant women back in January 2021, including questions about fever after a second dose and a theoretical risk of miscarriage during the first trimester. They said the exchange between Fauci and then who was the Center for Disease Control Prevention Dr. Rochelle Walensky would later become Biden's Surgeon General. Fauci said because many people experienced significant cytokine related symptoms and fever after a second dose, theoretically it could be associated with miscarriage in the first trimester. So, yeah, he knew all this stuff was going on. Did we hear about a second dose causing miscarriage in the first trimester? Well, we did just now. If you read the news this morning, you've probably heard about it. If you heard me say it, you heard, you've heard about it now. Have you heard it before? No, no. If you were pregnant and they told you to get the vaccine, they didn't tell you. Oh, don't worry about it. You know, hey, well, we have a concern. You know that it might be, you know, you might have a problem with miscarriages. A lot of people out there trying to have kids, having problems having kids, and yet you've got Fauci. And I don't know, is Fauci a target? Is it fair that Fauci is being targeted on all this? I feel bad that I think that anybody who would have been put in this position would be having to deal with this stuff right now. But reality is nobody don't. He was the guy. He was the guy, and he made choices and made things. And he had plenty of doctors who came out and said, don't worry. They said, you got to worry about this. You can't see. You can't do this. You can't do that. He had plenty of doctors who knew that there were problems with these vaccines, and yet they chose to ignore them. You know who chose to ignore them, which is funny? People who have no medical background. In fact, there's probably some people out there. I'm assuming there's some people who at some point said, you know what, I was going to graduate from high school, but I had to do something else. I had to help the family raise money, which is fine. I understand. But the thing is, if you're going to come out and say, well, the frontline doctors were idiots because they disagreed with Fauci, to hear anybody spout up about it that had no education with regard to any of that, it was always fun to listen to. If there weren't people dying, it would have been fun to listen to. You're up first today. How you doing?
2: Hello.
0: Hey, Jason. What's up?
2: Yeah, I've seen this video, and I guess it's neck and neck between this guy that's running against Amy Acton, and I'm going to, you know, this guy may be in the rhino. What's this Republican's name? What's his name?
0: Vivek Ramaswamy?
2: Yeah.
0: Why don't you know his name, Jason?
2: It's hard to pronounce.
0: Okay, you're right. You're right. It is hard to pronounce. Vivek Ramaswamy.
2: I'm telling you guys. You guys, the people, if you plan on sitting at home, you're most likely going to get stuck with Amy Acton.
0: No, you're not. She sucks. She sucks. She looks bad on camera, and she's and if we do get stuck with Amy Atkins, then we should all move to Indiana.
2: Well, my question is: see, you got people that, you know, stay at home because they don't like both candidates, and they're part of the problem.
0: Yep.
2: You know, you need to get out and vote. And I'm a group of people, you need to stop buying into this BS that she is a hero. No, she put a lot of the people out of the work. I mean, I got laid off when I worked up back on you. I got laid off for a total 5 months because of her. Now, the reason they didn't have them, I got 5 months because by the time it reopened, Aquadu was out, and they canceled. We had summer camps in the summer. They canceled them.

0: when they did the when they set everything down, they did not handle exit strategy. They said originally I thought it was only supposed to be 3 weeks. They did not have no exit strategy. And number two, she didn't have number and the things that need only things that need to be restricted for hospitals, nursing homes, clinics, and doctor's offices.
1: Mm-hmm.
0: Now I guess you can say the water parts and
1: I mean, there was some, you know, they did some of that stuff just because it would have been easier. You know, they would go and do things like, well, you know, water parks and you can't do this. It didn't make sense, but they did it because it was easier for them to do it, and they didn't care about us. They just screwed us over.
0: Well, here's the thing you got to think about. Okay, you go back restaurant, and I could tell you, just peed off from the restaurant owner, the water restaurant.
1: Mm-hmm.
0: You go to a restaurant, you're wearing your mask, and think about it. You can sit down, and you can pull the mask off, and you can eat and talk. Now, they're actually enclosed with people. They're not they're not 6 feet apart when you sit down and eat food like that. Same thing with movie theaters. Now, the movie theaters, they sell all the class seats. I went to see, Empire Strikes Back, Beetlejuice, so they can make more movies again in February in 2021, which was Wonder Woman 1984. But you go in, it was every other seat, but you could sit down and you could take your mask off. Tell me, and Sonny's mask, then repeat, you could tell that they could keep whatever germs out. I mean, people, you need faith to screw. She shouldn't be running, and I got a feeling the reason she's running, this is my opinion, I don't have any facts, disclaimer, but I think she's running so she can get down in Columbus and cover whatever information down there what happened 6 years ago. Oh, so.
1: Yeah. Anyway, she's going out there because she thinks she needs to be, and she shouldn't be. You're up next. Hello. Hello. How won't you let me? You're up next. Hello.
2: Hang on a second. Let me turn the radio down.
1: Okay.
2: You know, I have to rent because I can't afford a home right now.
1: Okay.
2: I had to go through a terrible situation with the passing of my mom, especially if I stayed with her. And she passed away at home.
1: Sorry.
2: And yeah, and I have extremely deep depression, okay,
1: mm-hmm.
2: over that. Every day since she passed away, Bob, I've been just trying to keep myself, my spirits up.
1: And yeah. When did she pass away?
2: 2013. And because of that, you know, I struggle with so much stress. I can't even. And then I'm trying to function, which I'm doing better. Okay, I'm doing a lot better.
1: Yeah.
2: Because I just know that.

0: that's how she would want me to finish and live my life. It's just to do the best I can and be a good person.
1: Yeah. Yeah, my dad passed in 2013, so...
0: Your mom did?
1: My dad did. My dad, my mom passed about 3 years ago.
0: Well, you know, you got Karen and we got family. I got family, too. I got nieces and nephews, and I love them, you know, and they got their own families, you know. So it's just, you know, I've been looking for, I go to church a lot, and I enjoy the people that I've met. But even the churches, like, or this church I attend went from holding its services, actually it holds its services in the movie.
1: Mm-hmm.
0: So now they're going, this pastor came from Indiana with his boys and his wife, and that he was saying, like, they're going to be strictly dependent on the you know, what they get in church offering.
1: Mm-hmm.
0: Okay, and if I was, I'll tell you what, if I, tonight, I play the lottery for the big,
1: mm-hmm.
0: and if God would ever bless me with a lot of money that
1: yeah.
0: I could afford to spend, I would help a lot of people myself.
1: Yeah.
0: I would help people and kids and families. I would. I'm not a guy that is...
1: No, No, you're right, especially when you're talking about that kind of money, and I have to get to a commercial, but, yeah, I'm with you on that. I think that, you know, we'd probably end up keeping enough to survive on, but who needs $1 billion? Well, or whatever, $400 million, whatever it's going to be. Even that is crazy talk.
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1: All right, welcome back to the Bob Golic Show, 330-673-1234. Taking your phone calls till the top of the hour. We got about a minute left before we get to to the news. ABC, well, if you want to call it that, you know, ABC News, you know, those guys, the ones that that tell you what they want to tell you. They tell you what you want, but then they call it news. So there you go. 330-673-1234. The toll-free number, 800-669-4100. We have got your phone calls coming in next. We'll just throw it out there for you. I don't know. The Iran thing still continues. Trump made a comment or an executive order that had to do with the vaccines. So we'll see how it all goes on the Talk of Akron, WNIR, Kent Akron. It is just about 4 o'clock. Be back soon.
7: From ABC News, I'm Michelle Franzen. A change in vaccine recommendations with the swipe of a pen. President Trump signing an executive order reducing the number of child vaccines for protection to 11 diseases, down from the 18 diseases recommended by the CDC in 2024. The president also recommended childhood vaccine schedules for the measles, mumps, and rubella, or MMR, be split into three separate shots, he says, to reduce autism risks.
8: At 1 year, you should have five separate visits for vaccines rather than getting them all in the same day.
7: Major medical groups, including the American Academy of Pediatrics, say that there are no studies showing a link between vaccines and autism. Talks between the U.S. and Iran remain stalled over the Strait of Hormuz. Iran demanding the U.S. lift the naval blockade and pay reparations. President Trump now says Iran should repay the for decades of terrorist-related deaths in the Middle East. ABC's Stephen Portnoy says Iran is listing its own demands for opening the critical waterway.
9: In past weeks, we've heard the president talk about a last chance for Iran. In recent months, since the war began in late February, he's talked about a complete surrender that he's demanded. And now you have the Iranians trying to put international pressure on the United States, on the global economy, by threatening to choke off traffic through the Strait of Hormuz, now demanding reparations and an end to the blockade.
7: At least 111 people have died following the massive earthquake in western Colombia today. Rescue operations underway in the city of Cali, where 20 buildings reported collapsed, leaving people trapped. The 46-year-old operator of the capsized boat this weekend near the Statue of Liberty in New York's harbor made his first court appearance. Manuel Hernandez is charged federally with negligence as a ship captain resulting in the death and misconduct as a ship captain resulting in death. A mother and her 5-month-old baby were killed. 11 others were also on board. You're listening to ABC News.
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7: Jury selection began today in the murder trial of rapper Tupac Shakur. It comes after a break in the case 3 decades after the fatal shooting of the West Coast rapper. Prosecutors alleging that the murder was a hit. ABC's Alex Stone has more.
14: Las Vegas prosecutors say they can prove the murder was orchestrated by one-time South LA gang leader Dwayne Davis, street name Keefe D. Davis spoke exclusively to ABC News from inside jail.
15: I'm innocent. I ain't killed nobody.
14: But for years, Davis has boasted about his alleged involvement in Shakur's murder. He even published a book admitting to his role in it, a book he now says he didn't write. Davis now pleading not guilty to one count of murder.
7: Extreme heat and dry conditions fueling dangerous wildfires across the country, leaving firefighters stretched on the front lines. Here's ABC's Kana Whitworth.
16: Nearly 100 large fires burning nationwide, scorching more than 3 million acres as exhausted firefighters race. race to contain the flames. Most of them in the West, nearly 50 in Oregon and Washington alone, while evacuations are being ordered near Reno, Nevada, as the bug fire torched more than 15,000 acres over the weekend.
17: In California, Jackie, the injured female bald eagle who gained worldwide attention with the birth of eaglets on a Big Bear web camera is presumed dead. The Ojai Raptor Center in California announced that her condition continued to deteriorate after a fight. Michelle Franzen, ABC News.
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21: Good afternoon. It's 4:06, time for your WNIR news update. I'm Kim Maxwell. 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At the corner of State Road and Steele's Corners in Cuyahoga Falls. And this also brought to you by the Bistro on Main in Kent. The Bistro's next chapter starts Thursday, August 13th, when the restaurant and bar fully reopen. Stop in for dinner, drinks, and good vibes at the Bistro on Main in Kent. Portage County Prosecutor Connie J. Lewandowski announced that 58-year-old Richard McNeil of Streetsboro was sentenced to 10 to 15 years in the Ohio Department of Correction for attempted murder, plus an additional 3 years consecutive for the repeat violent offender specification as contained in the attempted murder count. He also received 36 months for having a weapon while under disability, with that sentence to run concurrently for a total of 13 to 18 years. The charges stem from an Easter morning on April 20th, 2025, over who would feed the dog. Meryl McNeil, 71, the defendant's wife, was drinking coffee in her living room when Richard McNeil approached her from behind. Although unaware of the objects used, her DNA and blood were traced to both a hammer and meat tenderizer located by the police after a search warrant was granted. Meryl McNeil managed to escape via the front door, but the defendant continued striking her and ended up throwing her down the basement steps. Meryl McNeil suffered from several lacerations, which required 17 staples, multiple spinal fractures, broken bones, and subdermal hematoma. A firearm was also recovered during the search, despite Richard McNeil was prohibited from owning after being convicted of felonious assault in 1997 when he rammed his vehicle into the front doors of a police station when his first wife and companion ran to the police for help. President Trump plans to be in Northeast Ohio tomorrow to attend the Patriot Games at Spire Academy in Geneva. The Patriot Games began Sunday, August 9th, that was yesterday, at Spire Academy, and will conclude today, August 11th, when Trump is scheduled to attend. The games are part of the year-long celebration of America's 250th anniversary. The National Athletic Competition brings together high school athletes from ages 14 to 17 from across the United States, territories, and tribal nations. According to event organizers, athletes will compete in a series of challenges testing strength, endurance, agility, teamwork, and perseverance. The Summit County Medical Examiner's Office and the Akron Police Department have released the name of the 19-year-old fatally shot yesterday. J.R. LaBelle was a passenger when two suspects opened fire at the intersection of Manchester Road and Lakemont Avenue, striking him in the head. Bell was pronounced dead at the scene. Family and his coach describe Bell as a loving, determined young man who overcame a difficult childhood. A GoFundMe has been created to help his adoptive family with burial costs. And, Bob, how about some good news?
1: Okay.
21: A stop at a grocery store for coffee creamer turned into a windfall of cash for a Stark County man. According to the Ohio Lottery, a man from Hartville stopped at the Giant Eagle on Main Street in Ravenna, played a couple lottery games, including Lucky Tens, and according to a media release, he won over $135,000 on one ticket, and after taxes, he will be awarded around $99,000. Okay. So, better than coffee sharp creamer.
1: And you got the creamer.
21: Yeah.
1: I bet he got it for free, too.
21: I don't know about all that. Hey, remember, you can get the local news at any time at WNIR.com. 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I'll be back with weather and traffic in just a moment.
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21: Okay, I think the Carpenters sang Rainy Days and Mondays Always Get Me Down.
1: That's right.
21: Okay, well, humid and breezy today. Showers, possible gusty thunderstorms. Tonight, cloudy and humid with a couple of heavy thunderstorms after midnight. Low around 69. Tomorrow, a little bit of the same. High around 82, humid with rain off and on. So far for traffic, we do have one crash going east on I-76 at the 532 exit, so be careful there. If you see anything, give us a call at 330-673-2331 or email me at kim@wnir.com. For your news, traffic, and weather, I'm Kim Maxwell.
1: Rainy days on Mondays always get me down.
21: Yep.
1: Today is a rainy day and Monday.
21: It is. It has that feel that, you know.
1: Well, Karen, I woke up this morning. My alarm went off at 8:30. First, I wanted to kind of kick it a little bit. And the alarm went off, and I'm going, why is my alarm going off? It is so dark. And I'm thinking at that point, you know, it's got to be like 6.
21: Yep.
1: But it was 8:30.
21: Okay.
1: And so I started feeling.
21: Time to get up.
1: I started feeling a little guilty.
21: Uh huh.
1: And then I realized, you know what? I was doing some painting outside yesterday.
21: Mm-hmm.
1: And so today, so this morning, I was like, you know what? I can't paint in the rain. It's too dark.
21: And
1: so I'm gonna lay here for a while. So I kind of kick back and relax a little bit.
21: Mm-hmm.
1: And for those of you who work 9-to-5 jobs, I hate to talk like that, but you know obviously we have our jobs aren't 9-to-5; they're a little bit different.
21: Mm-hmm.
1: So we have a little flexibility. And
21: was there coffee waiting for you when you got up?
1: No, hell no. I had to make my own. But that's part of the excitement. I mean, just like, I lay there and I'm thinking, God, I can't wait to get some coffee. And then I got one of those little coffee makers, and it's got a little foamer thing.
21: Oh, you got the fancy kind.
1: I got the fancy. And this is like 3 years old, and it still works.
21: That's a good thing.
1: And so I do it once in a while just for the goof. And most of the time it's just coffee. And so I said, you know what, this morning I'm gonna have some of the frothy stuff. And I was so excited, and then I dozed back off a little bit. And so then I realized that, oh, my God, the sun's coming out.
21: Yep.
1: So, yeah, that was the bad part about that is rain and sunshine becomes humidity.
21: A big mess.
1: Yes. Yeah. And
21: so,
1: plus
21: coffee gets me out of bed in the morning. If I know there's coffee, I can usually get a little bit more. My get up and go gets a little better.
1: But. Is there anything better than the smell of coffee in the morning?
21: Not in the morning.
1: No.
21: That gets me going. If I know there's going to be coffee, I can get up a lot easier than knowing there might not be coffee.
1: You got to drag yourself
21: around.
1: There
21: have been many a night at about 7 o'clock that I've definitely, or even later, made a trip for more coffee, knowing we might not have enough for the morning.
1: Oh.
21: Because those are such necessities. Usually I have a good supply, but every now and then, if you look and you think you're running low, I'm like, I better go get this because it's going to be an ugly morning with no coffee.
1: I don't. I mean, I buy a lot. I get a lot of things online if I need them.
21: Uh-huh.
1: But the one thing that I get all the time from Amazon is my coffee.
21: That's smart.
1: And today it was this morning I looked and I go, oh, my God, we're almost out of coffee. And so I hit the little buy again. And it said a couple bucks, and we'll bring it to you by this afternoon.
21: Wow.
1: And I said, you know what, that's, because I still had some coffee.
21: Yeah.
1: But I said, you know what, that's better safe than sorry.
21: Hey, couple bucks, so, it's worth a
1: couple
21: the deal.
1: Of bucks,
21: same day delivery,
1: worth,
21: I'll live with
1: absolutely.
21: That.
1: Absolutely. And it showed up, and I went, oh, my God, that's just incredible.
21: Yes.
1: So, yeah, so now tomorrow
21: You'll be all prepared.
1: I'll be all prepared.
21: You'll be up ready to paint at 7 o'clock in the morning, Bob.
1: Hopefully Karen will be done with it by the time I get home.
21: See you later.
1: Okay, bye. 330-673-1234, toll-free 800-669-4100. Hopefully you guys are having a nice day so far. And, it's been one of those things where it was nice. I mean, it was so dark last night that it was, or this morning, that I didn't want to, I don't know, some people have regular jobs and they got to get up and we got to be in, I watch even some of the people in my neighborhood, I mean, they're leaving at 6 in the morning. Like, you poor sons of bit. Yeah, well, you know, you understand. I feel bad for them. But, this morning when it was dark, I was just like, oh, my God, you know, this is just the atmosphere. The problem is that as fall goes on, you leave summer going into fall, you start getting a lot more to the gray, and then the gray stays, and you just sit there, and it, you know what it's like? It's like the keto diet. It's like when they say, don't eat carbohydrates, only eat fats and proteins. Well, when you do that, what do you crave? Carbohydrates, sugars, bread. I mean, who can sit there and eat meat over and over and over? And now they got this carnivore diet, which I got a feeling the carnivore diet is even, I haven't really looked at it. If anybody's on the carnivore diet, give me a call and let us know. do you still get to eat fats on the carnivore diet, or is there a limit on it? I don't know. But it's but the whole keto thing, I was told a long time ago on Home and Family, the TV show, by some doctor. He wore a turban. And so I don't know if it was a real turban, if he was, where he was from, why, but he wrote a bunch of books, and he told me, he goes, your body reacts to carbohydrates badly. And so be careful with carbohydrates. And so, of course, when he said that, I just started shoving carbohydrates down my throat. But you know what it's like. I mean, you drink, eat a lot of pastas and stuff, and they convert to sugar. Simple carbs convert, well, complex carbs convert to sugars, convert to fats. And so, yeah, you got to find a way to offset any of the cravings. But what was it? Paul Sidoti. He's the guitarist. Bernie and I went to a Tequila Sunrise. It was basically a tribute band for the Eagles. And I found out this time that they also do Tom Petty. But and he's also the lead guitarist for Taylor Swift. And anytime you see her in concert, he's the one there with her, fiddling around on his guitar while she's singing to him. And so, but he went pure carnivore diet. And like I said, I don't know if carnivore is different than the keto or what it is, but it does, it, to be, you know what, to be perfectly honest, it doesn't really matter, because it all comes down to GLP-1. It all comes down to the GLP-1. How many people are on GLP-1 right now? You know, it's funny how they make you feel. Well, it's like, well, first off, if you're overweight, you have to enjoy who you are. You have to be who you want, who you are, and people should accept you for it. Other than the fact that, unless you've got the other side, which people are like, well, if you're overweight, you're not healthy, and so you should lose some weight and get healthy, because healthy people don't jack up the healthcare costs. People who are overweight and get sick because of healthcare, because of being overweight, those people jack up the healthcare costs. But also, you have to be accepting. You know, don't, no fat shaming. You have to just let people be heavy. That's how, you know, that's how it goes. So it all comes down to what you want to do. Evidently, it's just a flipping nightmare. 330-673-1234. The toll-free 800-669-4100. Mondami, my man, Mondami. Mondami is also mayor of New York, is now coming out and saying that, well, remember, he's taxing the rich. He's going to, now he had a thing today saying anybody who has a second home that's worth more than, I don't know, $1 million, couple million, whatever, what it might be, you people are going to be taxed too. And so he's doing his best to drive rich people out of New York. Now, the top 1% of the people in this country pay 50% of the taxes. And top 1%, 50% of the taxes. And of course, you'll get some of the loser left going, well, that, you know, the bet's because, no, shut up. 1%, the top 1% pay half the taxes. So I know you don't want to pay any, so you're going to find a way to say, hey, those rich people should pay even more taxes. So let's, if they have a second home and it's worth something, let's tax that, because we have to do that. Now you've got Mondami in New York And it just goes to show what kind of a freaking moron he is. Instead of, I guess they've been having problems like everybody else with e-bikes and scooters and things like that, and people driving illegally and getting into accidents, people getting killed and hurt and this. So anyway, instead he decided to make a move. Instead of finding some of the e-bike riders and scooters and things like that, he's suing the retailers like Target, Walmart, and those guys that sell it, because people are purchasing and illegally riding them. So they're purchasing them legally, not getting whatever documentation they need, driving illegally and getting into accidents. So instead of saying anything else, they're saying, well, the people who are legally selling them to people, let's sue them. God, I swear to God, he is the biggest dumbass I've ever seen. Also, they had a big function. It was the biggest police celebration on Staten Island. And evidently, he was booed off the stage at this police thing. So it just goes to show that he sucks. 330-673-1234. Toll free 800-669-4100. By the way, the Florida Panthers, those are the, what is the, did they win? They must have won the NHL. Hold on a second. They must have won the NHL championship. Because they went to the White House, and remember all these people that have gone, well, we're going and we're not going and blah blah blah and we don't like Trump, and they went to the White House, and they all wore suits with the red ties like Trump does. It was like the coolest thing. So there's still some real Americans out there who happen to be Canadians, but there you go. You're up next. Hello. Hello.
3: Hey, Bob.
1: Yes, sir.
3: This is Dennis Lewin.
1: Hey, what's happening?
3: Never from Boku. Man.
1: Yeah, absolutely. How are you doing, man? We had a good time that night.
3: Yeah, it was great to see you. I didn't know you had this radio show. I've been listening to you for a week.
1: Oh, okay. I haven't chased you away, huh?
3: No, it's great.
1: Good.
3: I can't listen to the, I won't mention it, but I can't listen to the other station anymore. But thank God you're there, man. And you and I have a lot in common. That's very cool.
1: I'm just trying to let, I'm trying to stick to common sense and normal stuff. But boy, I tell you what, we had a great time at Paul's thing.
3: Yeah, that was a lot of fun.
1: Yeah,
3: and we went up at the end and played that last song.
1: I know. We're all sitting there trying.
3: You were up there too.
1: I know. I was just kind of like, I don't know. I knew this, obviously we all knew the songs, but it was nice to go up there and it's to see. I mean, you guys were, Boku was such a big part of the history of Northeast Ohio.
3: Yeah. You know, it's unbelievable how long ago that was, but I still hear the records on the radio on Siri,
1: Spotify and Siri, yeah, all these things.
3: Yeah, it's hard to believe it. One time I turned on the radio and it was in the middle of the song. I was like, who are these guys? And I was like, oh, that's my song I wrote.
1: Well, you guys started, like, didn't you start about the time, I don't know, it was like the mid-80s
3: when you guys
1: got going, I remember.
3: I was playing with Jonah Coslin in the from Michael Stanley.
1: Yeah.
3: And then the band broke up, and I put together Boku with Tommy Amato and Fred's brother Frank.
1: Yep.
3: Everybody else joined in, and we got a record on the radio, and CBS signed us, so it was kind of cool.
1: Do you guys ever do anything on your own?
3: Yeah, you know, we played the MGM a couple times, and we played some big shows. We played with Night Ranger a couple years ago.
1: Did you really? Wow.
3: Yeah, it's down at the Scene Pavilion.
1: Yeah.
3: And so we're supposed to do another show, a big show, and, you know, I'll definitely have you come, man.
1: Oh, man, I would love to. I'd love to. And anytime I can. And at the end, if you happen to want to have me come up and sing and hang out with you guys, that'd be cool, too. Yeah, because, you know, Bernie's good for it.
3: Oh, yeah, Bernie, I'd love. You know, I've known you guys for 40-something years already. It's incredible.
1: Yeah, I can't believe it's been that long. 85 was Bernie's first year. I had come to the Browns in 82. So, but, you know, anyway, I mean, we're still talking 40 years?
3: Yeah, I mean, you and I in Cousineau, we used to go to the Indians games. Remember?
1: Yep.
3: We would go down with David Supancic.
1: Yep.
3: Some of those guys.
1: Absolutely.
3: And then there was Cousineau's wedding I was at with you. And man, that was on the bridge. I remember Bruce Hornsby of the Range was playing.
1: I totally forgot it was Hornsby that Bruce Hornsby of the Range played up there. I just know that I just remember going, really, because that bridge wasn't finished, right?
3: No, it wasn't. Yeah. And then it was cool because Bruce Hornsby, like, stopped the show and said, you wish them, you know, congratulations for their wedding.
1: Yeah.
3: It was pretty,
1: yeah. Yeah, I know. There was some pretty stuff. Coos had some good connections. I know that, I think the girl he was dating at one time, her sister married,
3: I know who you're talking about.
1: The guy from Las Vegas. Piano guy from Las Vegas. Yeah. Anyway.
3: Yeah, I can't
1: remember. I hate doing that. I hate when I forget crap like that. But
3: I remember that picture they took at the wedding. You guys all the Browns took their shirts off. It was like all you guys were all flexing for that one picture.
1: There was that was that one time that we all could actually walk around without shirts and not feel embarrassed.
3: Yeah. Those were good days, man.
1: They were some really, really, really good days. Well, you guys were part of the soundtrack, you know, whether it be Boku or Michael Stanley, or I mean, that was Northeast Ohio. That was Cleveland in the day.
3: Yeah, you know, the thing is, too, about, you know, like Michael and and all that, and even us, I mean, people don't realize, they think all those guys who were local, our records were played in Europe and, you know, all over Japan, the Middle East, and we were on MTV, and both groups, and they always kind of want to keep us, they're just from Cleveland, and we weren't.
1: Yeah.
3: You know? But the thing is, though, we have such great memories, and I just wish that Northeastern Ohio had a music scene like we had back then, because it was so... Everybody, there's so many bands and great players and all that.
1: Yeah. We've got the Agora still, but they play, you know, regular stuff. We've got House of Blues. They play, you know, the whoever they can get to bring in the group. There isn't. It doesn't seem like we have the local bands that. That float our boats the way that you and Michael and some of the guys did. I mean, it was, and then we had Peabody's Down Under. We had,
3: there was a scene.
1: There was a scene about it. Yep.
3: And the thing is this, too, got to remember, like most of these, you know, the new generation doesn't realize, when Boku first started out, and even Michael back in the day, we could draw 1,500 to 2,000 people on a Friday night when they would charge $5, $10 to get it at like, let's say, Spanky's or at the Agora in Akron or something like
1: right.
3: that. I mean, we could draw 2,000 people on a Friday night. There's no bands anywhere around that can do that today, you know?
1: Oh, my God. That's right. I forgot about the Agora in Akron, too. That was, I had got some memories there, too. Yeah.
3: Huge.
1: Yep.
3: That place was massive, you know? And today, could you imagine these groups trying to like, pack that place? It would be impossible.
1: Yeah. I don't know what would it take to first off, it seems like a lot of the bands that we see are tribute bands, which is all well and good because we'd like to hear, you know, the music of our life, but still to find a I don't know, I just don't think we I don't think first off I don't think the young people want to have those rock and roll bands. I mean, they're looking. I don't think they have an identity anymore with their music. And you know what? And we did.
3: Here's the problem, Bob. Problem is this, and people, you know, nobody likes when people have complete control. But for as messed up as the record companies were, and as many people they screwed over, and all the groups, whatever, when the record companies ruled the business and they had an ironclad grasp on everything, that's when bands made it really big because they controlled it.
1: Yeah.
3: There's no control anymore. It's like the internet destroyed everything. The guy with Napster destroyed everything. Nobody could do it in the days. That's why there'll never be a Beatles again because, you know, the Beatles, you couldn't do it.
1: Yeah.
3: You know what I mean? It would be impossible to do it. Taylor Swift is a phenomenon, but she catered to a group of young girls who made her famous.
1: Yeah,
3: you know?
1: Yeah. Well, what about the AI stuff now too? I mean, how does I'm gonna say that can't be a good thing for the music industry, and I don't know how to put the kibosh on it.
3: That's a bad thing, but that's what. Listen, you can't put the genie back in the bottle.
1: True.
3: Man, and it's really messed up. And so, you know, so what I do anymore is, you know, my, you know, I have a radio show on 1420 AM on Sundays and Saturdays.
1: Oh, nice.
3: It's all about classical music. I tell the stories of Beethoven and Mozart.
1: No kidding.
3: I'm really a classical, you know, pianist.
1: Wow.
3: I am.
1: I didn't realize that. I'm going to have to check that out.
3: Yeah, you have to come on, so we'll talk sometime.
1: Yeah.
3: So that's what I do now. I can't be part of the scene anymore because it's so aggravating and it's so sad. I see these young, great musicians, and some of the bands are really good, but they're going to have the hardest time getting there because there's 10 million people on the internet, and there's no control. Nobody in what, you know, control, except there's a few cases, you know, but they can't do it like they used to.
1: Yeah.
3: And it's all about control, man. You know that.
1: I wish we could see those days again. I just don't think. I mean, we had even and on the with the Bostons and the Journey, and I mean, this was. Even the hair bands in the 80s, I mean, my God, there was an identity to it. You could identify it. I just don't know that's out there anymore.
3: Well, there's one big problem, too, was when the drinking age changed to 18 to 21, you killed off a whole group of people who really, you know, because they would get 18 beer, remember what was that stuff, 3-2 beer, and those—that's the time of life of when kids or younger people want to go out and listen to the music. But when you get to 21, you know, it's a different age, so things change.
1: You know, we were
3: kind of like the COVID. I'm sorry.
1: No, I was going to say we were talking about Blossom the other day too, and going. Remember how the day was? You know, we'd bring a cooler with sandwiches and beers and some wine if you wanted, and. and now, you know, a beer costs you whatever. What in the old days, what your cooler full of stuff would cost.
3: It's $12 for a beer.
1: I know.
3: It's crazy.
1: I know. It's crazy. And it just, it let a lot of people become involved in it. And, you know, people are finding a way to do it, but it just doesn't have the connection, I think, that you guys had back in the day.
3: Right, and there was a community, and plus the Cleveland Plain Dealer was a big paper then, and
1: right.
3: Scott, and we had Michael Heaton, we had people, everybody was working together to make Cleveland a scene, and North, even Akron. I mean, when Matt Patrick was there, Matt was really part of the whole thing. He was, you know, he was bad. We would play concerts in Akron. We would draw 2,000-3,000 people there. It was crazy,
1: yeah.
3: You know?
1: Yeah.
3: And it's a totally different thing. Now there's no play dealer like there was.
1: Yep.
3: They don't have the kind of depth that they have. And it's a different world, bro.
1: Yeah, you know? It is. Well, it's good to – I'm glad you called in. I appreciate that. It's good to see you out there. When you guys get back out there, let me know, okay?
3: Yeah, I'll message you online.
1: I appreciate it.
3: Phone number.
1: Amen.
3: Yeah. Hey, play some Boku, bro.
1: Call up. Get a hold of Bernie. Bernie's got my number. You can reach me there.
3: Yeah, I'll go.
1: All right, man.
3: Okay.
1: Okay. Gotcha.
3: Thanks.
1: You're up next. Hello. Hello. Somebody went away. 330-673-1234. The toll-free number is 800-669-4100. Taking your phone calls until we get to the 7 o'clock hour on a Monday. I was writing things. It was kind of dark, and I was writing crap in pencil, you know, like the old days. And I was writing it all down. I'm trying to. Oh, by the way, you know, we just saw what's his name, Abdul Assayed. Remember, he's the guy that won the primary for the Democrats. He is the Islamocrat communist. He's an Islamocrat communist. And so he's out there. And he literally said, if you can't pronounce his name, then keep his name out of your mouth. And I don't know. I'd like to kick his mouth's ass. Well, I know that doesn't make sense, but you know what I mean. His first name is Abdulrahman. Abdulrahman is the full name. Abdulrahman Al-Sayed. So if you can't pronounce Abdulrahman, then keep his name out of your mouth. When did we start having such stupid people? Why do people? I mean, this is the nature of the online stuff. People feel like if they can push the envelope on the with regard to the popularity, that doesn't really matter if they have anything to say. Doesn't matter if they have anything to say. Doesn't matter if they can prove what they're saying. They just go out there and they repeat it. And social media has taken us to a place where there is no need for anybody to say, hey, you know what, this is bull, or this is true. It doesn't matter. Right now we are, the left and the young left, basically just they hear somebody talking about how cool they are, and if you can't say Abdulrahman Al Sayed, then keep my name out of your mouth. What politician talks like that? I got a problem with him anyway. There was a video, and basically we were talking about, it was a video in Dearborn, Michigan, and all around there were little American houses, you know, double two story. I mean, it was a regular neighborhood, and evidently they were in a parking lot, and everybody was they had the prayer speakers going, and everybody was doing the Allah Akbar or whatever, and I'm just thinking to myself. If you happen to be like a normal person, like a normal American, are you even going to live there? I mean, is that why Dearborn has turned into the city that it has? Because most Americans of normal ilk have gotten the hell out of there? I know, Bob, you're being Islamophobic. I don't give a crap. I don't give a crap. I care about American. I care about American. I don't care about anything else but American. In America, you don't sit there and play prayers on speakers five times a day. It doesn't happen. Shut it down. If you want to go into a mosque and play it on their speakers five times a day in the building, you go right ahead. Don't tell me that you can't put a statue of the Ten Commandments somewhere. And if you do, you know, it's a bad, bad thing. So the reality is that if we can't have the Ten Commandments in different places, then in government buildings, then you can't do prayers out in public. You can't do Islamic prayers in public. Do it to yourself. Do it in your mosque. Do your prayers in your synagogue. Do your prayers in your church. We're a Judeo-Christian country. And anybody trying to change that is, it's bad. It's bad news.
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1: 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So feel free to jump on any flipping time you want. that was just such a cool trip down memory lane. I mean, there isn't, I mean, think about this. There isn't, first off, I don't know, maybe I'm not paying attention to music. Maybe I'm living on the music I grew up on. But looking at some of these new, do any of the bands that, and I'm not talking, I mean,

0: Then, I mean, it's all about, hey, how can I get on? How can I get notoriety? How can I, if I have to do the whole social media thing, this isn't about going to Peabody's Down Under. This isn't about going to the Rascal House and listen to music and getting the pizza. I mean, it's just this, that's not what it comes down to. Now it's find a whole way to make you. You know, to make it, to give you differentiation from everybody else. And it's a damn shame. It's a shame that, even Taylor Swift's music right now, I mean, she's been around for what, a dozen years now, something like that. I mean, it's been a long time. So anyway, let's go grab some calls. You're up next. Hello.
1: Big Bad Bob, what's up?
0: Nothing. How are you?
1: Hey, I am with you on the Muslim invasion, I guess we could call it, for
0: Okay. Yep.
1: lighter words.
0: Yep.
1: You know, this is, I think people that watch the news, listen to the radio, listen to talk like we're talking, stuff like that, are sort of in the know of what's going on. I think there's a high percentage of people that want to turn their head to what's going on, and that's fine, you know. I mean, because they don't want to be bothered with it. It doesn't affect me. I mean, it will down the road, but what I'm saying is that when you come to this country, we are a melting pot. But the fact of the matter is, and it started back when people started coming to Ellis Island and immigrating properly, you conformed and assimilated to the American culture.
0: Yes.
1: You didn't try to change it into what you left.
0: Yep.
1: And that's where the problem in lies in itself. Now, people will call you a phobe and you don't like this and you're being racist. And that. No, that's not it. No, if you're going to come to America and you want a better life and you want this type of life, you should melt into our culture and the way it is for us. Now, a lot of people will argue the fact in my community, my neighborhood, for example, probably yours too. Well, you know, you can't be like that. If they want to hang screens on their front of their garages and they want to grow gardens in their front yard and on the side and build big barriers and put cinder blocks in their driveway for you're downgrading. You're turning it into a third world.
0: Yeah.
1: Or another country that they came from that do that in their culture. We don't do that here.
0: Yep.
1: Well, you know, I mean, I see why people sort of look at it as a good old boy, old white guy stuff. That's not it either. They're not willing to accept the American culture. What's the matter with apple pie and baseball and rock and roll and the way it had been through the years and our forefathers? That's the grip that you want to have when you establish yourself from somewhere else. You ask somebody that has come here as an immigrant and did it legally, jumped through the hoops, what they feel about what these illegals and people are doing to our country now.
0: Yeah. No, there's no doubt. I mean, this isn't when they came in back the Ellis Island stuff. This was it was all about. We want a new start. We want to go and be
1: Exactly.
0: Americans, and we're going to, I mean, hell, we're going to hop in a wagon and ride horses going west, and we're going to do all this stuff. And the reality is that that's not what it is anymore. Now it's like we're gonna come. And for those who want to say, well, you know, people come in for the American dream, they're not coming for the American dream.
1: No,
0: They're coming for
1: no.
0: the American money.
1: That's exactly right. And somehow it freely flows their way as opposed to somebody, even an immigrant coming in from somewhere else, doing it the right way. Why does it flow so easy to the illegals than it does to somebody like me or you or anybody else coming in that does it the right way? I mean, there's so many. It's like they want to rewrite. Well, the Bible isn't relevant to today, so let's rewrite it. Or let's rewrite the Constitution.
0: Yeah.
1: Let's reestablish a new America. This is the new America. No, me and you, Mark and Bob, don't want that.
0: Yeah,
1: That's not
0: exactly.
1: that's not what it is founded on.

0: And that's not what the Constitution was based on. And that's not what the whole format of the American way.
1: Yeah.
0: You know, I remember, do you remember some years back they were talking about Superman? Something this simple. They wanted to take, you know, fight for the American way. That was part of the catchphrase of Superman.
1: Yep.
0: So they took that out. That's ridiculous.
1: Yeah. Yeah, that and again, you're right. He became more worldly than about the world than just America. And I'm sorry, but he, you know, he was American.
0: Well, yeah, and it's preposterous as far as I'm concerned. I mean, what was it called? Affirmative action.
1: Yes.
0: For one thing, take that for example. Now that was meaning that you were being put in a position because of your race rather than your qualifications mm-hmm. or your skills, right? Now, to put it in real simple terms for somebody, if you were to talk to them without them screaming in your face, and you had a band, Bob had a band, and you needed a drummer bad, but you needed an experienced drummer for this concert tonight because our other drummer quit.
1: Yep.
0: Now, would you hire a drummer because he was Asian and fit the bill? Or would you hire a drummer because this dude was top-notch drummer?
1: Yeah. Yeah, I'm not going and finding a... Well, and I hate to do this. I mean, for instance, Journey. When Steve Perry left Journey, in fact, it was an Asian kid who took over, but he sounded like Steve Perry.
0: Yeah.
1: And whether it's now it's the Journey tribute band or if it's Journey... I don't know, but he sounded like Steve Perry, and that's what you go. You base it on what you can do, and not, you know, well, hey, we need a woman, or we need a man, or we need a African American or something. Yeah,
0: when you hire somebody for a position of qualification, they need the qualifications, they need the expertise, and they need the skills to fit the bill that you're trying to fill.
1: Yep.
0: Not a visual effect because, there's three blue people over here, and we need five. So we need two more blue people.
1: Yeah.
0: I don't care the qualifications. We just need two more blue people.
1: I know. Yeah.
0: You know, that's the most ridiculous, preposterous thing that I've ever heard. I mean, that I don't know how that works. And as far as this, you know, the Muslim thing, they should not, as far as I'm concerned, they should not be allowed in political positions in the USA. That's all there is to that. You need to be, if they were born here, that's one thing, because then you're an American and
1: yep.
0: you're raised an American. But you should also swear an oath to traditional American values and foundational values and believe in the forefathers and how the country was built and what it was about. Yeah, it was a melting pot, but not to come in and change it and go against it.
1: Yeah, this is, and you're right. I mean, it's coming down to what can we change this country into, not how can I fit into this country and be part of it?
0: I mean, for real, it's just, I can't even wrap my head around what they're trying to do. It's just ridiculous. I see no... just rewriting stuff. I don't understand. I don't get it. Why is that? What do you say? Okay, abolish prisons. Abolish the presidential status. Abolish police. You know, are you going to put a grassroots system into place to go out and talk in the community, to talk people off the edge?
1: Yeah.
0: Well, what about that dude with the gun who's chasing you right now?
1: Yeah.
0: He's going to take you out, my friend.
1: Yeah. Yeah. You just, yeah, make sure those, and, oh, God, I swear, it just absolutely is one of the most frustrating things at Madden, because it's like we had things going in the right direction, and now you got a bunch of in a course. It's our educational process whether it be from public schools, whether it be from colleges, right. or what have it. It has tipped people into the direction of socialism and communism. And they just they don't care the way things were. They don't care about what this country's made of.
0: Right. They don't know the history of it's proven.
1: Yep.
0: Time and time and time again that it does not work.
1: Yep.
0: And they don't want to look at it that way. You know, and before we go.
1: Go ahead.
0: I think it started with
1: Obama. No, finish up. Go ahead.
0: I think it started with Obama.
1: Yeah.
0: Because everything, like you said, was going okay and doing, and then things went sideways halfway through his term.
1: All right, man. Thanks. Take care. Bye.
2: A sense of the scale of the damage. The 7.4 magnitude quake hit in western Colombia. We know that rescue efforts are underway. We've been seeing these frightening videos showing buildings swaying, walls collapsing, the buildings themselves coming down, people terrified, holding on to each other, just trying not to be thrown to the ground.
3: At the White House, President Trump signed an executive order aimed at reducing recommended childhood vaccinations to 11 diseases, down from the 18 diseases recommended by the CDC in 2024. The EO also recommends childhood vaccine schedules for the measles, mumps, and rubella, or MMR, be split into three separate shots. Leading medical groups are pushing back on the recommendations. Iran is refusing to back down on U.S. demands to reopen the Strait of Hormuz, listing its demands that include lifting the U.S. naval blockade and paying reparations. At the White House, President Trump insists the strait is open.
4: The only one that has control of the Strait of Hormuz right now is the United States Navy. We have a blockade that's been infallible.
3: The president now says Iran should pay reparations for the war and decades of terrorist acts. Following a contentious confirmation hearing and narrow vote over the weekend, Todd Blanche was sworn in as permanent attorney general. Blanche, who was acting AG, is a former personal attorney of President Trump. In California, the Ojai Raptor Center says the injured female bald eagle, presumed to be Jackie, has died. Jackie and mate Shadow gained worldwide attention with the birth of eaglets on a Big Bear webcam. She was receiving round-the-clock care for anemia and health issues following a fight with other birds last month. 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
3: I'm Lindsay Davis. 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
8: Jury selection began today in the murder trial of rapper Tupac Shakur, a break in the case coming three decades after the fatal shooting of the West Coast rapper. ABC's Alex Stone has more.
9: Las Vegas prosecutors say they can prove the murder was orchestrated by one-time South LA gang leader Dwayne Davis, street name Keefe D. Davis spoke exclusively to ABC News from inside jail.
10: I'm innocent. I ain't killed nobody.
9: But for years, Davis has boasted about his alleged involvement in Shakur's murder. He even published a book admitting to his role in it, a book he now says he didn't write. Davis now pleading not guilty to one count of murder.
8: A very big find off of Italy's coast.
11: It's being called one of the most important underwater archaeological discoveries in many years. Divers off the coast of Sicily finding a shipwreck believed to be more than 2,000 years old. According to the Italian Culture Ministry, the ship likely dates from the 1st or 2nd century BC. It's 140 feet below the surface and contains hundreds of ancient ceramic jars that were used to carry olive oil and wine. The oil and wine is gone. The jars are quite valuable. Sherry Preston, ABC News.
8: More than 100 large wildfires taxing crews across the U.S., and the majority are in the western states. Crews estimate that more than 3 million acres has burned so far. Michelle Franz in ABC News.
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18: 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Camden Birch, one of the two Canton police officers charged in connection with the death of Frank Tyson, reached a plea deal with prosecutors on the day that jury selection began in Stark County Common Pleas Court. Birch appeared before retired Medina County Common Pleas Court Judge James Kimbler and agreed to plead guilty to an amended charge of failure to report a crime. He had initially been charged with reckless homicide. As a result of the guilty plea, Birch will immediately resign from the Canton Police Department. Kimbler announced that the maximum sentence for Birch will be a $250 fine and up to 30 days in jail. Birch's co-defendant, Bo Shenegy, also charged with reckless homicide, has also pleaded guilty to a reduced charge and will also resign immediately from the Canton Police Department. Sentencing for both Birch and Shenegy will come at a later date. Body camera footage, which was released by Canton Police from April 18, 2024, shows Birch and Shenegy encountering Tyson at an AmVets post on Sherrick Road. In the video, officers struggle to arrest Tyson before one of the officers restrains him by placing his knee on the back of Tyson's upper body. Tyson is heard on the video repeatedly saying, "I can't breathe." He was taken to a local hospital where he died, still in handcuffs. Tyson's family is also suing the city of Canton for $13 million. President Trump plans to be in the Northeast Ohio area tomorrow to attend the Patriot Games at Spire Academy in Geneva. The event is part of the year-long celebration of America's 250th anniversary. The National Athletic Competition brings together high school athletes ages 14 to 17 from across the United States, territories, and tribal nations. According to event organizers, athletes will compete in a series of challenges testing strength, endurance, agility, teamwork, and perseverance. Powerball tonight up to over $900 million. Tonight's drawing has a cash option of over $300 million. not a bad win for a rainy Monday. Mega Millions up to $70 million, about a $29 million cash payout. Remember, you can't win if you don't play. And remember, you can get the local news at any time at WNIR.com, sponsored by CNB Homes. 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I'll be back with weather and traffic in just a
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18: And looking back at weather, looking still pretty humid and breezy. High today around 82, cloudy and humid with a couple of heavy thunderstorms later tonight. Low around 69. Tomorrow, more clouds, rain, and humidity with a high around 84. Looking about the same for Wednesday, off and on rain and a high of around 83. For your news, traffic, and weather, I'm Kim Maxwell for WNIR. 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
1: All right, welcome back to the Bob Golic Show, 330-673-1234. Taking your phone calls till we get to the top of the hour. And, I tell you what, man, I don't trust any of these people anymore. I just got a thing that said, looks like you got signed out. Signed back in. No, I didn't get signed out, you freaking freak. So screw you. I'm not going to sign back in. There has been, and I was just talking, we were just talking about this. There is a, I don't know if anybody has seen this or not. there's a thing called DocuSign. DocuSign is basically a program that a lot of people, that a lot of, professionals use, I guess, if you want to call it that. And so ultimately what it comes down to is that they, if for instance, attorney wants to send you some paperwork, you got to sign something. They will send you the document. Basically, you sign it through DocuSign. It's not a real signature. It's kind of electronic signature. Then you are, then it's good. But it's it's an easier way instead of having to go all the way down to your attorney or to your accountant or whatever the case may be. So that's out there. But there's been some. Some phishing, phishing, phishing. So be careful if you see anything out there that says DocuSign. Make sure that it's from from somebody you know. DocuSign is not a company that will contact you and say, hey, we need your signature, or hey, we need to get your signature on file, or hey, we need to, you need to send us this in order to, you know, or maybe it's a certain amount per month. No. Stay away from it. If you get something from an attorney or your attorney or a business you know or something that says, here, we need to have this paper, these papers signed, then you do it. I mean, then DocuSign is what they use to have you do this, to sign the papers legally and electronically. But as far as I had heard that there was more phishing going on with these guys. I mean, a lot of people think, "Oh my goodness, I have to sign this." Don't, unless you know who it's coming from and what's going on. 330-673-1234. The toll-free number is 800-669-4100. Taking your phone calls until the top of the hour. What was that? Hold on. Hold on a second. Through the fire. Is that it? Dragon breath, dragon fire. I swear to God, I have just, my ability to move cursors anymore is just bad. I don't know if it's my, I don't know if it's my eyesight. Who knows? 330-673-1234, toll-free 800-669-4100. Telling you, and this is why I was going for these guys, because this was, I guess it was the anniversary of the invention of the electric guitar. The electric guitar. And certainly changed things, wouldn't you think?

So, yeah. So the guitar is, of course, I'm getting up the drums here. And vocals. But it's coming. It's coming. There we go.

I don't know if I was, you know, somebody goes, hey, would you rather have be able to fly or have invisibility or would you rather have super strength? For the longest time, I always thought I wanted to be Wolverine because he was like super strong and he could heal and all that crap. And now I'm just like, I don't know, maybe it's because my fingers are all messed up and they hurt. And one of them is kind of crooked. Maybe I screw all that. I want to play the guitar. I want to play the guitar. Sorry. Just it's simple as that. I want to be able to do one of those riffs and just or just go and do the, you know, do these things that that these guys are so good at. Was that one girl, Sophie, whatever? Where is she? Hold on. The shred version. This, I would love to be able to do this. Okay, hold on. Moving forward.

0: Remember, without the electric guitar, we wouldn't have Zeppelin. And for any of the guitar players out there, when I was 10 years old, 11 years old, learning how to play guitar, I played the first fret, the second fret, the third fret, maybe the fourth fret. I see these people playing all the way down at the bottom of the neck of the guitar. And I just am so freaking jealous. I would give up. I might even give up a couple of years of beating on Mike Webster's head, and for a couple of years of playing guitar in a band. Now, how does this girl do it with her flipping nails done? Don't know. Anyway, 330-673-1234. You're up next. How you doing?
1: I just think, Bob, you know, we all want it right now. And
0: yep.
1: We don't want to have to do the work together.
0: No, we don't.
1: But, you know, you talk about the electric guitars.
0: Yes.
1: Okay, my dad was a guitarist, among other things. And I remember whenever he got the electric pickup for his guitar, and,
0: yeah,
1: and you know, had it at one speaker on an amplifier. And that was big stuff, you know.
0: Yeah.
1: And then as I grew up, you know, they got soft bodies and things like that. And more, and if you couldn't play good music, you just played loud.
0: Oh, that's right.
1: Played over.
0: That's right. Hey, go to any band, any garage back in the day. And if it wasn't for the, you know, if you didn't hear good music, you heard loud music.
1: Yes, and the other thing was that then you got make-believe.
0: Yeah.
1: You'd have lip sync, you know, you thought they were singing, but they weren't singing. And then you got to the place where you thought you heard what they were playing and they weren't playing it. And now we've got all of this electronic stuff, or, you know, AI,
0: yep,
1: and things. So that human creativity is in jeopardy, say the least.
0: Well, you know, there's no doubt about that, and that's a shame because the creativity that, I mean, we were always amazed whenever there was a new album coming out, you know, whether it be Frampton Comes Alive or some of these other things. I mean, we couldn't wait to hear.
1: Well, but it was one thing to get a record or a tape,
0: mm-hmm,
1: or later a CD and stuff like that, but it was so much different at the concert. Now, I was at the Falls Church for the In Crowd of whatever Ramsey Lewis did it.
0: Yeah.
1: Didn't know that they were making the album, you know. They were, you know, I was in the background, you know, clapping my hands. But, you know, it is so much different, the ambiance of being in a, I'm going to say, a rather small setting with a trio or Dave Brewer, Brubeck, or whoever, you know.
0: Right.
1: Where they were there and listening to them. And not only could you listen to the music that they played on their instruments and sang with their voice, but you could hear their fingerprints going up and down the strings of the guitar.
0: Sure.
1: Or you'd hear sometimes the noise of the piano keys, you know, doing it, which there's more to the in-person concert and the playing of the music than there is in a great big concert stage.
0: Yeah.
1: I mean, there's just something about it that we're losing that with this AI stuff.
0: Right. No, you're right. You're right. And I feel guilty because I have, you know, I've listened to this AI stuff and I've realized, you know, it's pretty cool how they can make music like that. And unfortunately, I realized that there is, I mean, this is, you're right, just like you said. In fact, to be perfectly honest, I didn't even think about it, the creativity aspect of it, until you brought it up.
1: Well, they had synthesizers and MIDIs and stuff and drum machines and things that would help us out.
0: Yeah, but you still had to figure out when to use it.
1: That's the point I make, and it's all about our quest for quick and easy.
0: Right.
1: And we sacrifice so much for that to be quick and easy. With this electronics and stuff now, it is just that, and you know, the different, it was the software things that keep changing and the updates and stuff like that.
0: Yep.
1: We're finding that with our phones and our TV and radio and all of these things. You've got a way of doing what you need to get done or what you feel you need to get done. And the next thing you know, the way isn't there. You try to do what you did before and they've changed the route. They've upgraded the software.
0: Mm-hmm.
1: Like with this fiber optic stuff, they don't have that, like I say, don't have the right connections and stuff. It's going the speed of light, but if it goes at all.
0: Yep.
1: And then the next thing you know, it isn't working. You know, your Wi-Fi goes up and down. Used to be you had to dial it up, you know, to get on it.
0: Sure.
1: Now it's quick, but you don't know what you got whenever it's quick, or how long it's going to last.
0: Yep.
1: Now, getting to these, the Muslims, and we talk about Iran.
0: All right.
1: Now, we say they're radical, except they're just as, they're the same as what McCormick was when he started.
0: Sure.
1: Either it's my way or we'll kill you. Either do it our way or we'll eliminate you.
0: Yep.
1: And that's where the leadership over there is. And they're willing to sacrifice themselves and things like that in order to do that. I mean, there's no compromise in their mind. The bottom line is they want to win to begin with no matter what. And they're willing to say or do anything.
0: Mm-hmm.
1: Very similar to liberal, I'm going to say Democrats. I mean, they're parasites.
0: Yep.
1: And they don't mind what they say or if they change what they say, next sentence over what I said to this sentence, as long as they get their way.
0: Mm-hmm.
1: And we think about communism, too. The communism talks about everybody's going to be free or everybody's going to have all the same stuff. You know, everybody's going to have it. Except you look at the communists, all of the communist countries, from time immemorial, it's the leaders that have the stuff. And they're on the back of everybody else. They tell you how, you know, it's all, the government owns everything.
0: Mm-hmm.
1: Except that the leaders are the ones that get all the benefits of it.
0: Yeah.
1: And it's on the back of the country, of the people.
0: Nope, you're right.
1: Which is what they're doing here with us. It's just so sad.
0: Yeah.
1: And I think we need to keep reminding ourselves of the difference between the leaders over there in Iran and the people of Iran. Our country was founded on freedom. And also, I'm going to say, freedom to do your thing, so to speak, up to a point.
0: Yeah.
1: But you were going to coexist with one another. If you might have a different viewpoint or a different idea, but you weren't going to kill people that disagreed with you or that you disagreed with. You were going to allow them to be here.
0: That's a good that's a good point. I mean, the idea that there can be, you know, that there's going to be you can argue. You know, this is dominate or nothing.
1: Well, yes, it's even worse than that, because every time you start trying to have, I'm going to say, a debate or a discussion with a liberal thinker, you know you're winning whenever all they want to do is attack you and your character. They've run out of any type of an argument. It's all about, and they justify it, like these protesters. You know, we're free to protest, but the whole idea of our Constitution was peaceful protest.
0: Yep.
1: But they not only aren't worried about peaceful, but it's destructive, not only to physical things, but to other human beings. Either leave my way or we'll just kill you. And they feel justified in that.
0: Yeah, yeah, exactly. Yep. Hey, appreciate the call, man. Thank you. Take care. You're up next. Hello. Hello. Yes, sir.
2: Derek, how are you?
0: I'm good. How are you?
2: If I get cut off on my the service phone with you, I got you on backup.
0: Okay.
2: The reason I called you was, these police on trial. This is what you get in society when you got the patients running the insane asylum. And this is through our world, our whole world. Everywhere the patients are running the insane asylum, this is what you get. The police are afraid to do anything. They're terrified of our urban terrorists out there. I don't care if they're white, black, red, green, Indian, Jewish, Catholic. I don't care. They're still terrorists in our country.
0: All right.
2: Okay?
0: Yeah.
2: We have internal terrorism, and nobody wants to address that fact. These people are mental cases. You know, if this gentleman, I don't even want to refer that as him, but this human being, supposedly man in Canton or whatever, these two cops just lost their job over him because he acted like a fool.
0: Yeah.
2: He got in a car accident, and then he went in a veterans club or whatever he did, and then start acting like a fool instead of acting normal. This would have never happened. But in the meantime, some family out there, I don't care what color they are or whatever, they're going to get money off the city. They're going to be sued. We should take that money instead of paying that family, invest it into mental illness in our society. Because these people are mentally ill. You know, they have a thing in Florida. It's called the Baker Act. And if you were in Florida and you were sitting in my house, okay, and I said to you, or you said to me, you know, Don, I'm just tired of society. I feel like killing myself. I could call the authorities and they will hold you for 72 hours.
0: Right.
2: Under my word that this Baker Act is.
0: Yep.
2: And that reminds me, you know, you were talking about that auto pen signing on the internet.
0: Yep.
2: That's where I bought my home. I felt uncomfortable buying my home in Florida, but the only thing I did was transfer funds and DocuSign. I never met anybody in person. I never shook hands with an agent. Well, I did go to the real estate developer and sign documents in the office, you know?
0: Right.
2: But 90% of it was probably done DocuSign. But, that's common. But anyway.
0: Yeah, I mean, so that's common, but I guess some people don't know. Some people think DocuSign is, you know, comes, well, that they don't, it's a program used by others.
2: You got to know who you're dealing with, that's
0: yes,
2: all.
0: Exactly.
2: So, like you said it perfect. You don't sign anything on anybody you don't deal with. You don't give anybody your Social Security number online unless you know who you're dealing with, and that way you keep yourself out of trouble. But getting back to the insane asylum, the patients running the insane asylum, this is what this is.
0: Mm-hmm.
2: That I cannot believe. I think, you know, when they talk defund, they should defund every college that taught these kids that communism is okay, that socialism is okay. And I told you before, I have friends that grew up in socialism, communism. It ain't all cracked up what these kids think it is. I don't know what they think they're going to do. You know, when somebody buys a piece of property as a rental property, they buy it in order to make money because they could make a little more money than they could by putting their money into the bank.
0: Yeah.
2: And if they're not going to at least make a profit of double what you can put it in a bank, you know, if you could yield 5% on your savings or whatever you got in the bank, but if you could take a rental property and make 15-20% on it, you're much better off with that. But they don't realize you're taking the risk. You're insuring the property. You're renting it out. You got to go through, you know, hopefully you got a bunch of good renters. You know what I mean?
0: And that's the whole thing that's frustrating about it is that there are people that don't don't realize that there are people who put money up. You know, there's people who have committed. Like, for instance, what's going on with in New York? Mondami wants to do those 30%. Right.
2: But don't forget, he comes from a wealthy family also.
0: Yeah.
2: How come he's not bragging about that?
0: Well, you've got now the city's being sued by all these people that are immigrants because they came in and they put their money. They made money and then they committed their money to buying a place, you know, to buying a something that they could raise so they could have money to raise their families. And we're talking about people who are immigrants too, and they're being screwed over because of the fact that you know, here's a guy that wants to give people food for free or for 30% off, whatever it may be.
2: Hey, Bob, my grandparents were immigrants. Okay, they come from Poland. They learned how to speak English. They learned how to work. They never collected welfare.
0: Mm-hmm.
2: Our family has never been, that I know of, anybody in my family, my last name, ever collected welfare from the government, except for me when I was in a fire. They made me get welfare because it was I was a victim of a vicious crime.
0: Sure. Yeah.
2: Okay. So they made me do it. But other than that, because I was incapacitated at the time, I was in the hospital from the fire. Other than that, I don't think there's anybody in my family that I didn't apply for welfare, and they wanted me to keep on the welfare once I was out of the hospital. But you know what? I said, no, I don't need it. I could survive on my own. So I never took it.
0: Yeah.
2: And this is, like I said, my parents, my grandparents were immigrants. My father was, I think, one of my uncles and one of my aunts were born in Poland, and the rest of the family, the rest of the five, or the three, were born in the United States, and my father was one. And, you know, they learned how to speak English. They struggled. They went through depression. They had reservations about putting money in your bank because of the big 1929 stock market crash recession. You know, we went through different pandemics, our family. We come from Poland, and we come from a poor family in Poland. They were farmers, and they were slaves at one time. They were under king rule of Poland.
0: Mm-hmm.
2: when Poland was a kingdom, okay? And all these people want reparations and everything else. Give me a break. You weren't even born. You have nothing to do with it. It's done and over with. I was sitting on an airplane coming back from the Philippines one time, and we always stopped Philippines into Japan, and then from Japan, Chicago, and then home. Well, along the way, you pick up different passengers, and you switch planes, and you get a... And the long flight from Japan to Chicago, a lot of times I'd be sitting there, and you always get a service, you know, a food service. You get food served. And I'm sitting there, and a guy next to me, hey, you want my roll? You want my sausage? You want my eggs? We're sharing food, talking. You know, you're on a flight together for 12, 13 hours or 8 hours, whatever. And you get to be kind of friendly with the person sitting next to you and around you. And the one flight I was on, I was sitting with the nicest gentleman around me. And one was from Vietnam. Another one was from Japan. Another one was from Germany. Another one was from, I forget where else. Oh, Korea. And, you know, I'm sitting there on this plane, and I just sat back after we shared food and had such good camaraderie. And I sat back and I thought, you know what? These people are no different than me. And at one time, my government told me that this was my enemy and I have to kill this guy.
0: Yeah.
2: What is wrong? When Trump said, you know, what is wrong with the world? Why are we killing each other? Why can't we talk about it? Why can't anybody talk about things?
0: Well, because there's nobody's talk. I mean, I understand what you're saying, and I don't want to call it naive because you've been around a lot, but you know what it is. You know it's not a guy from Korea or a guy from Bulgaria or a guy from Poland. It's the government. It's the belief system. It's who tells you, hey, they're screwing us. You know, we need to defend ourselves. So, you know, it's not about hell. I mean, if you sat there and, you know, like World War One, when Christmas came and everybody started, the Germans and the in English, they have a truce. I mean, they're celebrating the same thing, but yet they're ready to go back and start killing again.
2: Yeah, and you know, like the one guy said, I think demoniac, when they were trying demoniac. You know, if you got orders from your Hitler authority and you said go out and kill that person, if you didn't go and kill it, they kill you. So how many people? There's no such thing as innocent people die during war, okay?
0: Yeah.
2: When you're at war with a country, everybody dies. There's no such thing as innocent. How many innocent people died in Japan? How many innocent people died in Germany, France, every war we ever had?
0: Well, I mean, there's civilians out there. I mean, they're not...
2: They died,
0: but they didn't pick up a gun.
2: Yeah, and they didn't want to die. They didn't want to fight against the Germans, the English people. You know, they didn't pick up a gun and fight, but a lot of them died. When Germany did the Blitzkrieg on England and bombed them. But think about this, Bob. One city, one country in Europe during World War II, this ruthless person, Hitler, never bombed. What was it?
0: I have no idea.
2: Vatican City.
0: Oh, okay.
2: Until this day, there are people out there that think that the acting Pope in World War II funded Hitler to do what he did. Because they were sending Germans to Argentina and all that stuff in South America on submarines. They were sneaking out the Germans that were going to be charged with war crimes. They were sneaking them out in Argentina and going to the Catholic Church to be hit out.
0: Yeah.
2: A lot of people don't realize that. And that happened. You know, and now this Pope sits here. We've had holy wars. We had a holy war. Didn't the Pope, when we had the holy wars, wasn't that Christianity against Muslims?
0: Yeah.
2: And now this Pope just sits there And we're basically going back to history repeating itself. We're at war with Muslims.
0: Well, now it's the last time that happened. The Templar Knights went over to Constantinople and defended the Byzantine Catholics that were there against Islam. So, yeah, I don't know. WNIR, Ken Dackman will be back in a minute.
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0: All right, welcome back. 330-673-1234. You're okay. Up next. Hello.
2: Golick, I'm on your backup.
0: Oh God.
2: Did you hang up on me or
0: no, I had to get going, but we had beaten the crap out of that whole thing, so I all appreciate right. It, man. Thank you. You're up next. Hello. Hello? Hello, how are you? Won't you tell me your name? Hello, how are you? Won't you tell me your name?

didn't. So anyway, so let's see, Maria Grande, now forget her. Sydney Sweeney was out in handing out meals in Washington State at the wildfires. Good for her. At least she wasn't being a bad person. Evidently, there has been there's been a complaint that they're spending so much money. Kids in college are going to like restaurants. I don't know what is it Chipotle $20 for a burrito? Is it $20 for a burrito? Why? I mean, why really? Taco Bell's it's $5, and Taco Bell, and it's really good. So, I don't know. They try to talk about how Donald Trump is. It's all about Trump, and it's everything's so expensive because of him. And the thing is, we still need to talk over 9% inflation. It was the inflationary policy. It was the printing of money. It was all the things that Biden did. By the way, I don't know if you heard this yesterday. Joe Biden, last May 2025, they were talking about the fact that he had prostate cancer. He evidently... it has metastasized, and he is out. He is now. It's gone from his just cancer in the prostate to his bones, and it's got to be absolutely painful as hell. So feel bad. I mean, you know, you can argue all you want with politics. You can talk about how politicians lie and manipulate and do all these things, but the reality is that nobody wants, you don't want to see somebody in that much pain. 330-673-1234. Came out today that Americans spend more food on, more money on taxes than they do on food, housing, and clothing. How's that? Have you ever tried to figure that out? Have you ever gone and done that? That Americans spend more money on taxes. I guess it I'm sure it depends on where you are as far as the amount of money you have. But more money on taxes than food, housing, and clothing. I noticed they didn't include gasoline in all of that. And we talked about the other day, too. We talked about, you know, all you want is the SAVE Act. You want people to be able to vote only if they're American citizens. And that's all we say. So we say, go and get an ID and make sure you have an ID so you can vote. Oh, people can't, they can't do this. And they can't, I mean, they told us that blacks don't have the ability. First off, some of them are saying that they can't afford the internet and they don't know where to get IDs from. I mean, what kind of racist white trash are you? You freaking idiots out there. Of course people know how to get IDs. You're taking what your leadership is telling you and turning it stupid. And the thing is, when we rip on you because of your stupidity, you did it to yourself. I mean, reality is, I mean, my God, seriously? Well, you know, people got to pay for, people have to pay for the internet, and so they can't get on the internet. What, are you flipping nuts? Absolutely, just, there are some, the people that are the biggest racists out there are the white liberals. You may walk around with a sign and say, oh, my God, you know, we're just so wonderful people because we're trying to help. But all you're doing is perpetuating racism. Oh, they can't find it because it

0: they have to go to a store and they don't know where the DMZ and are you flipping idiots? Anyway, so, you know, they were talking about that. But you know what? And we've talked about a number of things before, a number of places you're going to have to use, get an ID. The new Mondami grocery stores, the Mondegos, as they're calling them, the Mondami Bodegos. Mondegos, 30% off, so it'll be less money. First off, it'll cost less than all the other immigrants who came to New York for the American dream and spent all the money they saved to buy themselves a bodega or a grocery place. And now they're not going to be able, they're going to be undercut by a billionaire or a millionaire, or hundreds of million dollar mayor who is trying to make it sound like he's God's gift to poor people. Well, there's the immigrants, middle of the road immigrants are suing the city and Mondami because they're trying to undercut the fact that they committed their money. They built these bodegas. They bought these bodegas. It was a commitment on their part, and now they're being undercut. Plus, going back to the ID thing, they're saying that there will have to be, in order to shop at one of the Mondami bodegas, one of the grocery stores, you have to have an ID. You have to have an ID, just like you have to have an ID to get into the one part of the Obama library. But you have to have an ID. They call it a kind of a library card ID. But in order to get the library card ID for the grocery stores, you have to show them your regular ID to prove that you live in New York. They don't want somebody from Arkansas coming into town and going shopping and saving money on food. So you have to prove that you're from New York to be able to shop in these Mondami bodegas, which is kind of like you have to prove that you're an American citizen to vote in an American election. So, Democrats, please, do you really and truly have any idea how stupid this whole argument sounds? Please just let it go. And, you know, I swear to God, we'll if you let it go, we'll back off and we'll only focus on other stupid things that you do. We promise to, if you'll back off on the ID thing for voting, we'll back off on how stupid that is and how unfair it is and how hypocritical it is, and we'll back away and we'll only talk about the other hypocritical stuff and stupid things you do. Promise. Cross my heart. There you go. So you got to have an ID to prove you live in New York to get the reduced 30% less on your groceries. I don't know. I don't know why people don't get it. I don't know why they sit there. They've got to be sitting there now going, There's got to be a reason there's something wrong with that, but there's not.
1: From ABC News, I'm Michelle Franzen. More than 100 people are confirmed dead in Western Colombia following a major earthquake. Rescue operations underway in the city of Cali, where 20 buildings have collapsed. ABC's Lama Hassan has more.
2: Posting on social media, the governor of Choco region, where the epicenter of the quake is, she says that there are injuries and severe damage to some buildings, adding that they are now concerned about aftershocks. And of course, don't forget that this comes after those recent deadly twin earthquakes that hit neighboring Venezuela that has killed more than 6,100 people.
1: Talks between the U.S. and Iran remain stalled over the Strait of Hormuz. Iran demanding the U.S. lift the naval blockade and pay reparations. President Trump now saying that Iran should pay for decades of terrorist acts. President Trump signing an executive order recommending childhood vaccine schedules for the measles, mumps, and rubella, also known as MMR, to be split in three separate shots. The president expressing claims, he says, over autism concerns. ABC News medical contributor Dr. Darian Sutton says leading medical groups are pushing back on the risks.
3: The American Academy of Pediatrics has stated that giving routine vaccinations simultaneously is safe and effective, and the adverse events as well as the negative side effects essentially from these vaccinations is comparable to giving them separately. So that inherently helps you to understand that giving a vaccination separately does not provide additional benefit to a patient, does not provide additional safety to a patient.
1: More than 100 wildfires burning across the U.S. ABC News meteorologist Samara Theodore.
4: From Bakersfield to Redding, California, right on up to Idaho Falls into the Texas Panhandle, we have single-digit humidity and gust up to 40 miles per hour. That is a recipe for wildfires. The smoke from these fires is going to diminish the air quality for places like Spokane, Walla Walla, Boise, Denver.
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1: California is offering a new tax incentive for electric vehicle purchases.
6: Now, Californians will automatically get a $3,500 tax credit on a new zero-emissions car, or half of that for a used EV. The state set aside just over $135 million as a one-time investment, with partnering automakers matching that amount. It's part of a pledge Governor Newsom made before President Trump took office for a second term, ending the $7,500 federal EV rebates.
1: Tax break applies to drivers who buy an EV for the first time. Two new cyber incidents involving public systems have been reported.
7: In Suisun City in the San Francisco Bay Area, a state of emergency has been declared after malicious software infected computers that run 911 call routing, police and fire dispatch, city services and records. The city saying to contain the threat and preserve evidence, it shut down its entire IT network. In Oregon, the state is now confirming a cyber incident in July that included unauthorized access to technology used by a drinking water provider, and the state is assessing any impact on public systems in Oregon. Alex Stone, ABC News.
1: Federal investigators say Iran may be behind earlier incidents reported across multiple states. An unusual flight cancellation for airline passengers traveling from Victoria International Airport in British Columbia to Toronto. The flight had to be canceled after a child refused to sit down and fasten their seatbelt. Michelle Franzen, ABC News.
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1: It is 82 degrees at 6:06. Ron Pochester reporting WNIR News, the news of service of Spanky's Flooring Outlet at 1860 East Market Street, just off I-76. Spanky's has the best prices in town on carpet, luxury vinyl tile, engineered wood, solid wood, and carpet remnants. Spanky's Flooring Outlet. The news also a service of Portage Community Bank, where neighbors serving neighbors is more than just a slogan. Updating a story on the U.S. Marshals offering a reward for information leading to the arrest of a woman wanted for aggravated burglary? Well, good news. 32-year-old Jessica Dothard, who was wanted by the Youngstown Police Department as well as U.S. Marshals Services, has been taken into custody. Portage County Prosecutor Connie J. Lewandowski announced that 58-year-old Richard McNeil of Streetsboro has been sentenced to 10 to 15 years in the Ohio Department of Correction for attempted murder. He gets another 36 months for having a weapon under disability to run concurrently for a grand total of 13 to 18 years in prison. Now, the charges stem from Easter morning 2025 over who would feed the dog. The defendant's wife, 71-year-old Merrill McNeil, was drinking coffee in the living room when Richard McNeil approached her from behind. Although unaware of the objects used, her DNA and blood were ultimately traced to both a hammer and a meat tenderizer located by the police after a search warrant was granted. A firearm was also found during said search warrant. Mrs. McNeil tried to escape via the front door after getting clobbered with the hammer and the meat tenderizer, but the defendant continued striking her and ended up throwing her down the basement steps. She suffered several lacerations, which required 17 staples, multiple spinal fractures, broken bones, and subdermal hematoma. The Summit County Medical Examiner's Office and the Akron Police Department have released the name of the 19-year-old fatally shot yesterday. Jair L. Bell was a passenger when two suspects opened fire at the intersection of Manchester Road and Lakemont Avenue, striking him in the head. Bell was pronounced dead at the scene. Bell played football for Akron North and would have been a senior this fall. Family and his coach described Bell as a loving, determined young man who overcame a difficult childhood. A GoFundMe has been created to help his adoptive family with burial costs. The Summit County Fiscal Office has begun their tour of informational meetings regarding property valuations. The first meeting is going on now as we speak until 8 p.m. this evening at Springfield Township Town Hall. That's located at 2459 Canfield Road in Akron. A second meeting will take place tomorrow at Stowe City Hall. For more information and for more meeting locations, you can visit the Summit County Fiscal Office website. Traffic and weather coming up in just a bit.
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14: Hey, just... 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
15: Hey, no problem. Just a reminder, the Ohio Department of Transportation has announced that Rand Avenue to State Route 59 West will be closed at 10 p.m. tonight through 6 a.m. on Tuesday. Now, the detour tonight and into the overnight hours will be Rand Avenue to Vernon Odom Boulevard to I-76 West / I-77 South. At 9 p.m. on Wednesday through 5 a.m. Thursday, the following ramps will be closed: I-76 East to State Route 8 North. If you happen to be driving in the overnight hours, late Wednesday, early Thursday, the detour will be I-77 South to Wilbeth Road to I-77 North to Route 8 North. I-76 West to Route 8 North will also be closed. The detour will be I-76 West to I-76 Kenmore Leg to Interstate 277 East to I-77. Here's a look at your weather forecast for tonight. We will have cloudy skies, scattered thunderstorms. A few storms may very well be severe. We will have a low of 66 degrees. On Tuesday, mostly cloudy, isolated thunderstorms developing during the afternoon. Some of those storms may contain some strong gusty winds. We'll have a high tomorrow of 79. Tomorrow night, isolated thunderstorms in the evening with some fog possible overnight. Cue the foghorn. Storms may contain them same gusty winds, and we will have a low of 64. It's currently 80 degrees at the Talk of Akron, WNIR 100 FM. Now back to my favorite guy, Foghorn. No, that's not Foghorn.
16: Leghorn. Foghorn Leghorn.
15: I say, hey, boy.
0: Oh, God. You can do a whole show on what cartoons couldn't we do anymore.
15: Oh, all of the Looney Tunes.
0: All of them, yeah.
15: All of them. Pepe Le Pew would be sent to the principal's office immediately. We've made fun of Elmer Fudd and Porky Pig for their speech impediment.
0: Speech impediments, right.
15: Daffy Duck has a speech impediment.
0: Yep.
15: Sylvester has a speech impediment.
0: Suffering succotash.
15: Suffering succotash. So we had a guy... blowout game.
0: Okay.
15: I was broadcasting a game. My team's down like 13 runs. And they bring in their closer for some stupid reason. Apparently he hadn't pitched in about 3 or 4 games.
0: Okay.
15: The guy's last name was Sylvester. So, you know me, I'm a smart ass. Sylvester comes into the game.
0: He didn't do that.
15: Oh, absolutely. For an inning. Slider low and outside.
0: Oh, my God.
15: I got a call after the game was over. Somebody looks at me and they go, suffering succotash. That was exquisite.
0: So they didn't give you a hard time about it?
15: Oh, no, they loved it.
0: Oh, God, that's great.
15: Yeah, they
0: great.
15: Loved it. I mean, fantastic. I don't know what the fans had to say because we didn't have hardly any, but that's neither
0: yeah,
15: here nor
0: well,
15: there.
0: Yeah, well, you know, I did 2 games for the Houston Oilers. When they made a move, after they announced a move to Tennessee.
15: Yeah.
0: And so we went to the game, and I broadcast a game for NBC, and we go, hey, look, Harry and Thelma are back from vacation. Hi, guys. You know, there was like that many people at the place. It was, it's tough when you got no. You just got to have fun.
15: Yeah, absolutely.
0: Just try to have fun.
15: In blowout games, I wanted to have a little bit of fun.
0: Yeah.
15: So
0: there you go. There you go.
15: Yeah.
0: So, well, I'm glad that you are you're all perky today.
15: You had
0: the wedding over the weekend.
15: Had a good wedding over the weekend. My cousin's daughter, which I guess would be my third cousin. She got married. Beautiful, beautiful bride.
0: By the way, you could have said she's my 12th cousin, and
15: yeah.
0: I'd go, I don't even know what a second cousin is.
15: Okay. It's when, oh gosh, how am I going to figure this out? His father and my grandmother were siblings. So my mom was his first cousin, I'm his second cousin, and his kids are, you know, now my third cousin.
0: Did you see that glassy look in my
15: eye?
0: Yeah,
15: I know. I know. I had to think about this long and hard.
0: Are you guys from West Virginia or something? Kentucky?
15: I guess my dad's side of the family. My grandfather's side of the family was West Virginia.
0: Okay.
15: Yeah, but that that's
0: the family tree has no branches.
15: Neither here nor there.
0: Okay, gotcha.
15: Neither here nor there. But she was absolutely gorgeous. The only person missing was, unfortunately, her father. He passed away in this past October. And that was a little tough. Her mom walked her down the aisle, which was kind of tough.
0: Which, again, reminds you the fact that your father's not there.
15: And you know,
0: said he died young, too.
15: And then, obviously, you know, who is wanting this woman to be married?
0: Yeah.
15: And, of course, her mom, I guess my cousin by marriage, said... I do, and my husband in heaven does, and everyone was just
0: my God.
15: Oh, wow. Yeah.
0: Oh.
15: So that was tough.
0: That's got to be, oh,
15: yeah, that was
0: God.
15: Tough. That was tough.
0: Yeah.
15: Yeah, and he's my age, which is really tough.
0: Well, I mean, we're seeing that more and more.
15: Yeah.
0: I mean, I hate to do it, but, you know, my wife always says, I'm sorry to hear about your friend. And I'm like, you know, it just seems like it just gets worse and worse.
15: Yeah. I mean, the older you get, the more people you lose.
0: Yeah.
15: I guess that's a sign of being old. So
0: I think I remember my dad said one time, he goes, I don't have any friends left.
15: Yeah.
0: And I thought about that and I'm going, oh, that's. You know, and of course, you know, I'm busy, so I'm doing stuff. So I'm thinking, you know, he's exaggerating. But the reality is, you know, all the guys that he had spent time with and grown up with and was in the Marines with and coached with and all those guys were gone.
15: Yeah. My dad told me the same thing. He said, He says, all of my high school buddies are gone. All of my college buddies are gone. All of my fraternity brothers are gone.
0: Oh,
15: I'm like,
0: God.
15: That's just,
0: I don't know, man.
15: On a cool note, though, my mom and dad won the dance-off oldest couple, because they're going to be married 67 years. Knock on wood, it happens.
0: 67 years
15: this September.
0: Wow.
15: Next month, it'll be 67 years. Knock on wood, it happens. But it came down to them and my cousin's in-laws.
0: Mm-hmm.
15: They had been married 63 years.
0: Wow.
15: Yeah. Yeah, so mom was kind of happy. She was like, it's the first time we've won one of these. I said, well, there you go. You're freaking old, so you deserve to win one of these things.
0: Yeah, it was like everybody married more than 60 years.
15: Yeah.
0: Get out on the dance floor.
15: Yeah, get off the dance floor now.
0: Was there anybody else trying out, or just was it just them?
15: Yeah, it was those two, and that was it. I mean, we had a bunch of people that were, dancing and whatnot. 5 years, a little bit. 10 years, a little bit. 20 years, half the room emptied. 30 years, yeah.
0: Yeah.
15: It was pretty cool.
0: Second one. Said.
15: Yeah. And how many of you have been married multiple times?
0: My grandkids had their birthday over the week. They're close enough. One's four, one's two. Danny's four, Nora's two. And they're close enough to, they decide, let's have a party together.
15: Yeah, absolutely.
0: And yeah, it became one of those things where X and this and X that. And,
15: oh yeah.
0: And I was kind of like, oh, how do you, okay, hey guys, and here's your present, and I'm just gonna stand over here.
15: Yeah.
0: You know, it's only been 30 some years.
15: Yeah.
0: But yeah, I don't know. It just some things just never go away.
15: Yeah, that's probably a good idea. Probably a good idea. Never had kids.
0: Yeah.
15: Yeah.
0: Well, it certainly changes the dynamic on things for sure.
15: Oh, yeah.
0: It's like
15: absolutely.
0: My oldest daughter. She's just like, I don't think I'm going to have any. And so ultimately, I guess it's, I told her, I said, well, then I'm not leaving you anything. At least you'd be able to. I'd leave something for the grandkids, and then you could, like, you know, usurp the account and you know, do what you have to do.
15: Okay, well, you got to treat her right because you know, I mean, she might be the one that puts you in the home. You know,
0: you know, that's just scary.
15: Yeah, that is a scary thought
0: because I've got another family that who right now they're talking about the mom is having a hard time taking care of the dad.
15: And, oh boy!
0: And if they put him in, it's going to be this much. And you know, if you have to put both in, it's going to be. I mean, it's. I don't know. You were talking about it before. I mean, whether it be health care or daycare or old age homes.
15: Yeah, it's expensive.
0: It's crazy. And the thing is. How do you get people to do it? How do you get people to take care of old people?
15: Yeah.
0: If you don't pay them well.
15: You got to.
0: But when you start paying them really well, then, I mean, that ups the price of what it is to put them there.
15: Absolutely. And then if you're paying them well, they're like, well, you know, you're already paying me. I don't really want to, you know, I don't really want to feel like I have to do anything extra. So
0: like I said, when my mom got out of hospital and they put her in for a week in this rehabilitation coming out of heart surgery, and at that point I was just like, you know what, I'd rather have her home.
15: Yeah.
0: And me and my brother would take care of her.
15: Yeah.
0: Than to put her here and, you know, to sit back and watch her be ignored by people.
15: I mean, if she's of sound mind, I'd have just as soon say, okay, you're staying here. We'll bring a nurse in, you know, X amount of hours on a daily basis just to see what's going on. And you pay it that way. Okay, whatever. Well, it's going to cost you either way.
0: Right. Yeah. Right. But, I mean, again, me and my brother we worked our schedule out, so it was either me or him there, but we would have the nurses come and do the bathing and you know, do the medication and although we started doing medication ourselves, so just because it was just a pain in the ass and disruptive, but we weren't ready to give mom a shower.
15: No
0: We at that point it was like whatever that cost. You just don't want to get to that point where, you know.
15: And it was
0: hard enough.
15: Yeah, this is a tough conversation. I mean, we're going to talk about it tonight because, you know, my poll question is going to be about health care. And I don't know. I don't like the idea that in this country, as great as we are, the by far and away the best country in the world, it's not even up for discussion. We're that good. Yet, if you have one catastrophic illness, you can go from upper middle class to having no money like that.
0: Like that.
15: And it's sick. It's sick. And I'm just, when I hear people sit back and go universal health care for everyone, okay, in theory, that's a great idea. The people in Canada sure have it, and they don't really spend all that much money. Having said that, there's a lot of problems there.
0: Yeah.
15: Not to mention the fact Canada is about six times smaller than the United States, six times smaller than the United States population-wise. I don't know if you could have free health care for 300-plus million people, especially now that we're $40 trillion in debt because our people don't know how to
0: spend
15: money.
0: There used to be a thing called a budget, but You know, there was a woman who left the United States, and I just saw her on Instagram one time, and she goes, and she opened, she started a GoFundMe page.
15: Yeah.
0: Because she had been up there about 6 months in Canada because she wanted to go to a socialist country and, you know, get health care, and she couldn't get it because she wasn't a citizen. She couldn't work. And she said the housing was more expensive than it was in California where she was.
15: Yeah.
0: And so, you know, there's this belief that there's always a rainbow. And, you know, the other side of the rainbow is where the gold is. But everything has its drawbacks.
15: Absolutely.
0: I mean, look at the Nordic countries.
15: Yeah.
0: Whenever you hear somebody talk about, like, healthcare and stuff like that, they go, we want socialism like the Nordic countries. Well, the Nordic countries are capitalist with basically a welfare safety net like us.
15: Yeah.
0: Except they pay up to 58% of their income in taxes.
15: Yep.
0: And we pay 37%.
15: Yeah.
0: So again,
15: do you want free healthcare in this country? Okay, it's going to cost you about 55% instead of 37%.
0: Yeah.
15: And how many people are going to be willing to do that?
0: And it's tough. There isn't we keep talking about how there needs to be a balance.
15: Yeah.
0: But nobody can find it.
15: No.
0: I don't care. There's always...
15: And neither side wants to talk to each other because...
0: No, exactly.
15: You know, I've said this on the show, although a lot of people sit back and say, scream that I'm liberal. No, I'm left of center.
0: Mm-hmm.
15: I'm not one of these people that are going to sit back and say, hey, I'm all in on socialism.
0: Yeah.
15: Bull pucky, I'm all in on that. Hell
0: right.
15: No, I don't want that. I don't want any part of that. What I want is the far left to come closer to the center, the far right to come closer to the center, and let's agree
0: a
15: little bit more.
0: And it's not even the how do we put this? It's the idea that we are a capitalist country with a social safety net.
15: Yeah.
0: And which is the way to do it. Now, how much money and all that is the balance. The socialist countries in the Nordic countries over there,
15: they have it flipped.
0: They've got it flipped, but they started as socialist and they went to capitalism. But again, safety nets, and they pay pretty high taxes on it. But the reality is that you have to, there's not that much difference. You can't go full on socialist.
15: No.
0: Because it never worked. It doesn't work, and anybody who tries to tell you that it's going to, nobody tried, whether it be socialism, communism. There was a wall up there in East Berlin,
15: mm-hmm.
0: and there was people were only going one way.
15: Yeah.
0: So, you know, the reality is that there is a workable middle. But nobody wants to go there, especially now that the DSA is out there.
15: Nobody wants to give up what they have already grabbed from their party.
0: Yeah.
15: Nobody's willing to let loose of some of that power in order to be long-term much better.
0: Well, remember, too, they promised it to somebody.
15: Well, this is true.
0: They promised this to that person.
15: And I've said this a million and one times. Every single senator, every single House member, every single president, every single vice president,
0: mm-hmm.
15: when they meet the public, they ought to have a NASCAR fire suit with all the people that have bought their souls.
0: Yeah.
15: The NRA, the pharmaceutical companies, Big Oil, and all these patches can be on these people and say, oh, yeah. Okay, now we know you've been bought out by this, and that. Okay.
0: Exactly. And plus, it would look cool.
15: That would look cool as hell.
0: I would like to, and I've talked about it, but it'll never happen. But I would love to see our presidential elections based but we spend a lot of money anyway.
15: Yeah.
0: And so if whoever's running for president, obviously you have to work it all out, But you can have a billion, and you can have a billion of taxpayer dollars.
15: Yep.
0: And you use it to buy ads, you use it to buy TV time, radio time, things like that. Call WNIR, by the way. We've got plenty of space for you. And but nobody else is allowed to donate. Nobody, none of the...
15: No, so you want a salary cap in politics.
0: I want a salary cap in politics. I don't want businesses. I don't want big pharma. I don't want anybody stepping in and saying, here, we just donated X amount from the UAW or from this and that. And it'll never happen because there's too many obviously powerful people out there, and I'll probably end up dead somewhere before, you know, it ever happens.
15: I had a weird conversation with someone from the Republican Party back in, I don't know, about 15, 20 years ago. Because I, at one point, was a member of the Republican Party. And they called me up and they said, we want you to da-da-da-da-da. And then they ultimately said, can you give us $25? I said, hold on a second. I said, let me ask you something. I said, you know, George W. Bush is running for re-election in 2008. Or no, in 2004, excuse me. I said, let me ask you something. I said, do you want $25 or do you want me to vote for W? And dead silence for a couple seconds. They go, well, naturally, we want your vote, but we need your money. I said, no. You don't need my money.
0: Right.
15: You need my vote.
0: Yeah.
15: You don't need my money. You already have my vote. Now, if you keep pissing me off like this, you're not going to get my freaking vote.
0: You know, that's kind of interesting. I mean, that's very interesting perspective, too, because they figure that people donating money are committing.
15: Yeah. I'm like, no, I'm committing with my vote.
0: Yeah.
15: I can't give up $25. Do you know what I do for a living? I can't give up $25. That's a day and a half of
0: how about
15: my job. I mean, I'm sarcasm. But.
0: I know. How about the how about the text? You got all the texts?
15: Oh, I report them as spam.
0: What has happened to you?
15: Yeah.
0: Have you turned your back on us?
15: Yeah. Oh, I report them as spam.
0: Do you really?
15: Oh, absolutely.
0: Screw you know them. What? That's a good way of looking at it, because it's probably not a bad idea. What happened to you? Are you not part of this party anymore?
15: You're not part of this party. I go out and vote for you every chance I get. Shut up.
0: Yeah,
15: I don't know
0: exactly.
15: Who I am with a party.
0: Take what you can get.
15: Yeah.
0: Take what I give you.
15: You want my vote or you want my money?
0: You're
15: not going to get both of them.
0: All right, man. I'll talk to you.
15: All right, brother.
0: All right, bye. 330-673-1234, toll free 800-669-4100. Taking your phone calls until we get to the top of the 7 o'clock hour. So we got a little time anyway. So call it up now and we will chat. Like I said, 330-673-1234, the toll-free number 800-669-4100, and we can throw it for the last half hour. We can throw at anything you want. You want to talk about politics? You want to talk about donations? You want to talk about the anniversary of the electric guitar and who the bestest guitar players are? Do you? Huh? Do you? Let's get back to your phone calls. You're up next. Hello. Goodbye. 330-673-1234. The toll-free number is 800-669-4100. Taking your phone calls till the top of the hour. Where is that I was looking for? Oh, on Monday, there is Texas? In Texas, they had a kind of a little get-together. And we were just talking a little bit about the fact about Islam versus the rest of them. Now, we're not talking, when we talk Islam, we're not talking about just religion. I mean, this country has freedom of religion, not freedom from religion, you psycho communists. Freedom of religion. So, and that's why one of the DSA candidates actually did the, I don't know what they did. They did the, they officiated a satanic wedding. So they had that going for you. So, you know, when Chuck Schumer says, we have a big tent. Yeah, I guess it is a big tent. I don't know if you want to be that big. But yeah, one of the problems we've had is what's religion and what is a takeover of American culture.
14: Here's what's happening right now in the Lone Star State. There are multiple Muslim-only housing developments that already exist or are in the planning stages, including the Meadows, Epic City, right there in my district. It's currently under investigation by the state of Texas. An Islamic imam in Dallas called the police on a fellow Muslim for simply talking to a Christian pastor. An imam in the Houston area was filmed threatening to occupy stores that sold goods that are incompatible with Sharia. Just yesterday, at a taxpayer-funded high school in my district, an Islamic group set up a booth during the school day to pass out Qurans. Unauthorized, they did that. These examples multiply daily. The spread has gotten so serious that on March the 3rd, a proposition to ban Sharia will appear on the Texas primary ballot. And I encourage all Texans to go to and vote for that proposition. Because as Texas goes, so goes the nation. And as the nation goes, so goes the world.
0: Are we at a point where we literally have to have a bill that says no Sharia law? I mean, we're not, and when somebody says no Sharia law, you're not saying no Islam. Be Islam all you want. Be Islamic all you want. Go to the, go see your imam at one of your mosques and leave it at that. But, unfortunately, people are coming here saying, we have freedom. It's American freedom. They're using the freedom that we have in this country and trying to use it against us. And when you got a bunch of dumbass liberal trash and DSA people pushing for things that should not be pushed for, then it's going to get bad. Also, we told you about the WNBA. What's his name? Buck. Or no, Clay Travis. And it's Buck and Clay have a radio show. They also have a website called Outkick. And Buck came out and said that he is going to approach, since we have Enos Cantor Freedom and Royce White are both men who say that they are now transgender, and they're going for the 2027 WNBA draft. Clay Travis says he's going to go to the and because the wording and the reason that Enos Cantor Freedom and Royce have come out is that coaches and the WNBA who don't give a crap about women, about actual women, have come out and said transgender women should be allowed to play. Well, Cantor Freedom and White are both saying that, okay, here we come. Draft us. And Travis Buck said, I am going to offer $10 million. I want to start an expansion team in Nashville, Tennessee, his hometown. where he does his radio show, $10 million, and he wants to get an NBA team that will be all trans. It will be all trans females. Every player, every coach will be trans female. They're going to call it the Nashville Balls. And of course, the logo is going to be basketballs. Two little basketballs in a net. So he's, and I'm sure that it'll never happen. But he goes, I've already offered them $1 million to the winner, a WNBA team, the championship WNBA team, who right now is the Las Vegas Aces. And why do I know that? Bob, why do you know that? Mark Davis, the Raiders owner, actually owns the Aces also. He goes, I offered him $1 million, winner take all, women's championship, WNBA versus the high school boys state championship team of his choice. Winner gets $1 million, whether it goes to the boys and their program or to the WNBA. Now he has jacked it up to $10 million. $10 million. If you can get pick the right now, like I said, the Las Vegas Aces play against the high school champion, state champion team of his choice. Probably Tennessee. Then the winner will get $10 million. And whether it be WNBA, and of course, you know, this is, he goes, you know, we can sit here and talk about this till we're blue in the face. We can talk about transgender. We can talk about whether they can play, whether they can't play, or we can put our money where our mouth is. And so no word. Now, the only thing that I've heard is that there is a, that the, what do you call it? The WNBA are having some meetings because they're evidently feel they're going to have to rework the wording somehow. So that's a problem there. Also, this is, I don't know if you guys saw this the other day. Sophie Cunningham went up for a layup. And one of the players on the other team came across and just, like, slapped her across the face. I mean, it was legit. She was so legit and so real, she got kicked out. She got kicked out, sent to the locker room, and she tweeted white privilege. Just white privilege. She was a black player. She said, white privilege. That's all. That evidently she was kicked out, not because she did something wrong, because they were protecting the white players. And to be perfectly honest, only Caitlin Clark and Sophie Cunningham, the two white players, are the only ones that are drawing any positive attention to the WNBA now. And it could be all of the league if they would get their crap together. But now they're saying that WNBA may be the most toxic, woke sport organization in America. Black players are openly targeting white stars verbally and physically, while league leadership seems unwilling to stop it. Identity politics has infected the game. The result is a league becoming an embarrassment, just like the Democrats. I don't know where that came from, but that's a good one. Without Caitlin Clark and Sophie Cunningham, the WNBA would barely matter. Nobody would watch. Nobody was watching the WNBA except family members and people who had nothing else to do. Yet the very players bringing attention and excitement to the league have become targets, just as the mainstream media and race-baiting Democrats make targets out of American First patriots. The latest incident involved Dejani Carrington and Sophie Cunningham proves the point. If Carrington deliberately assaulted Cunningham beyond the bounds of basketball, suspension isn't enough. She should face the same legal consequences as anybody else would. The WNBA has become a glimpse of the America the radicals left wants. Divided by race, consumed by identity politics, and governed by selective accountability. So, basically, that's where it is. I mean, she, for her to slap Sophie across the face as she's going up there so blatantly that she gets kicked out, goes to the locker room, and tweets out white privilege. Don't think there's a race problem in the WNBA. Don't think there's... This is probably one of the most divided, like the guy said, this is probably one of the most divided, nasty leagues that's out there right now. You're up next. Hello.
16: Hey, Bob. How you doing?
0: I'm good. Thank you.
16: I'm going to use my radio name.
0: Oh, okay.
16: Rapture Ready.
0: Rapture Ready. I like it. Hopefully there's not enough people that are Rapture Ready.
16: Oh, I hope they are.
0: They better be.
16: Yeah. The way you're rapture ready is believe in Jesus Christ through his death, burial, and resurrection. He paid for your sins on the cross. Trust in him totally, completely, plus nothing, and you're ready to go. Romans 10, 9, 10, 11, 12.
0: There you That's go.
16: It. All right. So you said we could talk about anything.
0: Yeah.
16: I've been seeing this for months. I'm going to throw this out. Everybody could just... Research this for yourself, but I'm telling you, this is looking like this could be real. President Trump said himself, June the 15th, that we only had about 4 weeks left of our reserve, the SRP.
0: And what do you mean by what's SRP?
16: Okay, let me show you right here quick. All right, the SRP is the United States Strategic Petroleum Reserve, is SRP, and it says we are now at 298.7 barrels of oil left, and that's a 43-year low. And it says once we hit 200 million barrels, that is needed for reserve emergency for our military.
0: Mm-hmm.
16: So according to this, we've only got about 98 million barrels of oil extra left, and that strait is not open. And we're on a 43-year low oil reserve. So if something don't change from what I'm seeing, they're saying we're going to really, really be hurting here in about 3 weeks.
0: We won't be. It's all news. It's all bull crap. We won't be any different than we are now. They love to gin things up. Things will not change in 3 weeks. The only reason things will change will be if there's anything happens in the Strait of Hormuz. When it comes down to it, Biden had used a lot of the strategic. Reserve, trying to get people to artificially bring down the prices, and then he left Trump basically with a two-thirds empty reserve, and of course we've been looking for a time. Nobody wants to buy gas or oil reserves when the price is so high. So. You know, you got to wait for a time. But, yeah, people will throw those around. People will make those comments. Nothing will happen. We've got enough drilling going on in this country to not have to worry about things.
16: Well, we'll see. I hope you're right. But, did you notice they don't show us? Of course, our news is not all that great about nothing. But, I mean, in a way, I feel bad for Russia, but in a sense, it's almost funny in a sense because it's all Putin's fault.
0: Yeah,
16: Ukraine is getting some really good weapons now from the U.S. and NATO,
17: I mean, Moscow's burning. I mean, they're hitting their Russia's oil refineries. They're hitting their military sites. You think Putin would quit, cry uncle, but he's beefing up. So the more they hit him, the more he keeps saying, nuke, nuke, nuke. I'm going to nuke Europe. I'm going to nuke the U.S.
0: Yeah, he's got a mental issue. He has put himself in a position where there is no way out. He's done two things. One, he's kind of gone against Ukraine and founding found.

0: he doesn't want his legacy to be that the country went broke and got their ass kicked right. by Ukraine under his watch. So the idea of him keeping and threatening with nukes and things like that, is it real? I think most people understand the mad concept, but I don't know. I mean, when you're talking about a guy who's not 100%, who's not totally there physically, and his legacy, the reputation that he has, is for crap. He may try to make a name for himself when he leaves. I don't know.
1: Let me throw this one last thing. I know we're getting close to the 7 hour. I know you live in the Stolen area. Have you seen, like, when you go to gas stations, now Lowe's is bad. Almost all the Lowe's has got these, and there's some gas stations starting to get it. It's like a white cart thing. It's got, like, two black solar panels on it. It's got a crest of the police on it, and it's got flock cameras all over it. So they've got them at Lowe's, and they're starting to get them at certain gas stations. Not a lot. I've seen two of them in my area. And I was at the gas station getting gas, and that thing come on through the intercom, and it says, this is police to warn you that this gas station is being monitored with live video. And it sounded a little bit like RoboCop.
0: Mm-hmm. Well, I don't, you know, I don't know. I mean, if I'm a business, I'm going to put cameras up. And if the police are going to say, hey, we'll put them up or we'll monitor them, so be it. But I don't know. It's a weird situation. There's cameras all over the place. And by the way, people are randomly using the phrase flock camera, and flock camera is kind of flock camera is kind of like Kleenex. All tissue is called, people go, oh, give me a Kleenex, and the reality is that it's a brand name that we use to explain everything. Right now, we say Flock Camera. Flock is actually a company that makes the cameras. There's other ones also, but Flock is one of the things, and it makes it easy. I just was clearing it up. I mean, it makes it easy to. It's easier than saying the automatic license plate reader. All the time. So Flock cameras are good. I just wanted to say Flock is a company that makes those. And like I said, hey, once you're talking about branding, some kind of thing that you make, having somebody use the term for all license plate reading cameras, basically all monitoring cameras, it's a pretty good thing. let me get a couple spots and we'll be right back.
2: 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Great Italian food, just like grandma used to make. What do you mean your grandma didn't make great Italian food? 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You never been to Luigi's? Hey, I don't want to have to send the boys over and drag you down here. Let me make you an offer you can't resist. Leave the gun, take the cannoli or the spaghetti or the baked ravioli. Luigi's, 105 North Main Street, downtown Akron. We'll be waiting.
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4: From ABC News, I'm Stephanie Officer. At a White House event today, ABC's Mary Bruce asked President Trump about the status of U.S.-Iran peace talks.
5: You said you're low-keying it with them, so you're semi-negotiating. What exactly does that mean?
6: Well, they asked for reparations, you might say, or they asked for money for the damage that we've done. I said, that's a good idea. Well, we're going to ask for money for the damage they've done over a 50-year period.
4: Some evacuation orders have been eased in the Spokane, Washington area as crews make progress against wildfires. The Spokane complex fires have damaged or destroyed more than 900 structures. At a press conference today, Washington Governor Bob Ferguson said the state is seeking a federal major disaster declaration and issued an emergency order protecting state residents who have taken in neighbors and friends displaced by the fires.
7: Their generosity should not put them in danger of eviction. My emergency proclamation prohibits landlords from evicting their tenants for hosting people and their pets who have been displaced by wildfires.
4: President Trump today signed an executive order recommending the childhood measles and mumps and rubella vaccine, or MMR vaccine, be split into three separate shots. Public health experts have warned the separation could lead to an increased risk of children missing the shots and getting those diseases. ABC News medical correspondent Dr. Darian Sutton.
8: When we compare vaccinations and actual disease, the choice is quite obvious. When you look at the outcomes of these vaccinations, although no vaccine is risk-free, you still have exceedingly rare risks associated with vaccinations. Approximately 30% of cases of measles will develop a complication. I've seen some of them. I've treated patients throughout our measles outbreak here in New York City during the height of that measles outbreak, and I understand very well how misinformation translates to lack of protection, which leads to children becoming patients.
4: Major medical groups, including the American Academy of Pediatrics, saying no studies show a link between vaccines and autism. 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
4: Four more states are holding primary elections tomorrow night, including an important swing state, Wisconsin.
11: Just one day to go until the primary for governor, where Democratic Socialist Francesca Hong is taking on Milwaukee County Executive David Crowley, the pick of the party establishment.
12: This race has been chaotic. It has been messy.
11: Polls show Hong with a commanding lead. The big question hanging over her campaign, can a Democratic Socialist win a general election in a swing state? Hong, a state lawmaker and restaurant owner, is pushing for universal health care and a higher minimum wage.
4: ABC's Karen Hua. The West Coast facing a double whammy of elevated wildfire danger and air quality alerts. Across the northern border, tens of thousands have been forced to flee from fast-moving fires.
13: Northern Canada in an emergency.
14: Oh, man, it's going crazy.
13: Canadian authorities confirming an 80-year-old woman died as a result of the wildfires while trying to evacuate her home. The Bald Range Fire in British Columbia forcing evacuations for more than 20,000 people as flames race toward homes.
4: It's ABC's Kana Whitworth. Denim company Levi's reports a cyber breach in a new SEC filing saying corporate information was accessed. The Dukes of Hazzard star Ben Jones has died. He played the mechanic known as Cooter on the show. Jones' wife says on social media he suffered a heart attack Sunday at their Virginia home. He was 84. I'm Stephanie Officer, ABC News.
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18: 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While you are there, do partake in our sports poll question. Will the Browns win five or more games this season? 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So over the weekend, I wasn't around on Saturday, mainly because I took a trip to south of Pittsburgh. My cousin got married. Beautiful, beautiful wedding. Fantastic ambiance. I was at a country club in the Washington area. I think it was between Washington and Pittsburgh. Cannonsburg, I think the name of the town was. Anyway, fantastic, fantastic private club that was hosting this shindig. Apparently, the groom and the family are members of this place. And I got to tell you, it was phenomenal. The wedding went without a hitch, and everything was cool. The bride looked sensational. Shout out to my cousin Isabel. Congratulations, and I sincerely wish she and her hubby all the best. As everything was beautiful. Good to see family again. It was fantastic. The only thing missing in all of this, unfortunately, was my cousin, Isabel's dad. He and I graduated same year from high school. He graduated from Orchard Park High School in Orchard Park, New York. I graduated, obviously, here in northeastern Ohio. Both graduated in 1982. My cousin John took a horrible turn physically. And basically, it was a struggle for a couple of years. Unfortunately, he passed away October 2025. Unfortunately, he was not there to walk her baby girl down the aisle, but he was definitely there in spirit. Tonight is basically going to be much on the lines of my cousin's passing from something that, whether it was something that he could have lived from, probably not. That's not the point of the conversation. The point of the conversation is, should healthcare in this country be something that would no longer, this sentence would no longer, it would no longer be a thing in our country. In our country, as great as our country is, by far and away the greatest country in the world, frankly, it's not even close. But in this country, here's a sad truth. In this country, 99.9% of Americans are one health problem away from being reliant on a lot of people. We're one health problem away from destroying your bank account, destroying whatever money you have saved. And for this country, as great as we are, man, that shouldn't be. Now, having said that, it's easy to sit back and say, you know, everyone should be on health care. That's easy to say that. But I know the reality. I know how much money it would cost. I know the whole amount of money and the amount of things that would have to be done in order to even come close to free health care for everyone. I don't think our country is way too big, and I know people will sit back and say, but what about Canada? Canada has free health care. Yeah, by and large, they do. Canada also has a population 5 to 5.5 times smaller than the United States. And have you seen how bad of a situation they have if you, I don't know, if you have to have surgery, if you have to have something that done urgently, you got a long waiting list. Well, why is that? Well, no doctor wants to do their practice in Canada because the money's not in for them. So that's something that you'd have to fight. Bob and I talked about this in the 6 o'clock news. And obviously the Scandinavian countries, they sit back and they're the gold standard when it comes to free health care for everyone. The problem is you have to pay for that. And I think conservatively, the taxes or the tax rate would have to be 37 to 55%. I'm not so sure that, you know, you'd want to pay 18% more in taxes wherever you are on the scale. I kind of doubt you'd want to pay 18% more taxes just so you can be someone who has free health care. And I think that's on the bottom scale of it. I think you'd probably have to pay more. More like 20 or 25%. So let's say you're making, I don't know, $35,000, $40,000 a year and you claim zero. By and large, you're probably getting about 18, 18.5% out of every paycheck. If you wanted free health care, you'd probably have to move that from 18, 18.5% to somewhere around 40%. 40% of your paycheck would be gone instead of 18, 18.5%. And that's for the people only making 35, 40 grand a year. Imagine, if you will, someone making a whole lot more money and they're paying, I don't know, 30, 31%, and you got to tack on another 20%. That pretty much that would be what it would cost for free health care in this country. So you can imagine why a lot of people in this country would frown upon that. You can imagine how a lot of people would look at that and go, damn. I don't want to do that. Not to mention the fact that we all have a Superman mentality. Well, that stuff's not going to happen to me. I'm not going to have a heart attack. Well, I'm not going to have a stroke. I'm not going to do this or that. Well, I'm not going to be involved in a God forbid horrifying accident that puts me in the hospital for weeks at a time. That's not going to happen to me. Until it does happen to you. And then you have these ungodly hospital bills. It's a very, very small tightrope that our politicians would have to walk on in order for this to be done, not only fairly for us, but fairly for the people that are making buku bucks as of right now, and that would be the medical industry. That would be the pharmaceutical industry. It's not easy to sit back and go, hey, you know, we're going to have health care for everybody. No, it's not that simple. You still have to make sure that the doctors are paid. You still have to make sure the pharmaceutical companies are paid. I mean, after all, these are the people that have bought your constituent or bought your representative vote. Let's call a spade on the radio, kids. Both of our senators and your congressmen have pretty much been bought out by the medical industry. Let's be honest. Chances are, they have, in some way, shape, or form, been given a lot of money, courtesy of Big Pharma and the medical industry. I'm willing to comfortably say that without any hesitation. So you can imagine how difficult it would be if somehow, some way, we were to sit back and say, hey, you know what? That's not a bad idea. Well, let's give everyone free health care. I mean, what's it going to cost? Well, it's going to cost an awful lot. It's going to cost an awful lot. And we're way, way, way away from free health care. Could we do something better? Yeah. Yeah, I think that we could do something better. And I think that is something that members of the House and the Senate, the Vice President, the President, all the muckety mucks running this country should probably consider. Because I find it insulting that all of us, no matter how good your insurance is, all of us are one catastrophic health concern away from a nightmare financially, an absolute freaking nightmare. And in this country, it shouldn't be that way. So we're going to talk about that tonight, amongst other things. Give me a shout, 330-673-1234. We'll take a timeout, be back with more. It is a Monday edition of the Ron Potesta Show. Your calls are next, I promise, cross my heart. Your calls are next. It's the Ron Potesta Show on the Talk of Akron, WNIR 100 FM.
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18: Here's your weather forecast for tonight. Scattered thunderstorms this evening becoming more widespread overnight. We'll have heavy downpours at times, and a few storms might be severe. We'll have a low of 66 degrees. Tomorrow, it's not going to be as warm. We'll have cloudy skies in the morning, followed by isolated thunderstorms in the afternoon. Some of those storms may contain some strong gusty winds. We'll get up to 79 degrees. Tomorrow night, showers likely with possibly some thunder in the evening, and then there could be some fog overnight. Some storms may contain strong gusty winds. We'll have a low of 64, and on Wednesday, partly cloudy skies in the forecast with a high of 82. It is currently mostly cloudy and 78 degrees at the Talk of Akron, WNIR 100 FM. Poll question for tonight, should healthcare in this country be a right or a privilege? 76% of you are saying a right, 24% of you are saying a privilege. 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While you're there, partake in the sports poll question. Will the Browns win five or more games this season? 60% of you are saying no. I'm going to side with the 60%ers. I'm looking at that schedule. Man, if the Browns win five games, I'd do a happy dance. I think they're probably going to go 3-14. I hate to say that. And I hope I'm wrong. But, yeah, not good. Not good. All right, let's get to the phones. 330-673-1234. You're hitting leadoff tonight. You're on the Ron Potesta Show. What's going on? That's you. What's up? You're on the Ron Potesta Show. What's going on? That's you. What's going on? You're on the Ron Potesta Show. What's going on? That's you. Yes, sir. You're on the Ron Potesta Show. What's going on? That's you. What's up? Oh, you're on the Ron Potesta Show. What's going on?
23: It's going to snow tomorrow, boy.
18: It's going to snow, huh?
23: That's right. I predict a foot snow.
18: Okay. Well, I appreciate the weather forecast. I'm sure a lot of people would probably like to see it snow tomorrow. I mean, you know, in the sick people that they are. I'm sure a lot of you would like to see that. Not me. I'm going to get my tires changed before I get the snow. You're on the Ron Potesta Show. What's going on?
0: Hi, Ron. Actually, you hung up on me a few calls before the last caller because I did not hear the beep.
18: Ah! So, you did not hear the beep. My bad.
0: Oh, okay. Fantastic. Hey, you threw out a bunch of numbers. Have you researched it that well, or were those just assumptions or just provocative numbers you threw out?
18: Well, those were numbers that, for example... You know, I know personally those that make $35,000 to $40,000, and you have a zero on your tax exempt, you're paying 18 and change percent tax when it's all said and done.
0: Okay. Well, So they were probably assumptions. We don't. This is a pretty detailed or a pretty complicated scenario. But let me throw something out in your discussion. So your employer pays nothing for health insurance for you?
18: No, I get my own. I get my own because I'm not a full-time employee. I get my own.
0: So you pay nothing for that?
18: No, I pay for my health care, but it's not through the station.
0: Okay. So let's say you have money in your right pocket and your left pocket. So currently you take money out of your right pocket and pay for health insurance. And then if the system changes and you didn't have to pay for your insurance anymore – that money would stay in your right pocket, and you would be taking money out of your left pocket to pay for it. It's a matter of, can we offset the cost? It's not all additive. It's not all new expenditures. Employers pay ridiculous amounts for health insurance. Individuals pay ridiculous amounts for health insurance right now. And I'm not advocating for one thing or the other. I'm just saying, it's a specious argument to say it's strictly an ad to go to universal health care. Unless you analyze the numbers, we have to accept that great expenditures are made now, correct?
18: Oh, yeah. And then if you go to universal health care, you'd have to do an awful lot of things.
0: We would have to do a lot of things, Ron, but if we don't talk about it, But the one thing we know is that healthcare right now is ridiculously expensive. Insurance is ridiculously expensive if you pay for it as an individual, and it's not cheap for employers to pay for it. And even if employers pay for it, employees are still probably digging in their pocket for copay and monthly partial
18: their own insurance. Yeah.
0: Right.
18: Yeah. Yeah. And if you're paying a not so ridiculous amount of money for insurance, I promise you the amount of money that you the threshold is going to be way the hell up there to make basically your insurance is worthless if you're not paying a lot of money, because the threshold that you would have to reach in order for your insurance to kick in, it doesn't make it worth it.
0: My point is, if you have money in your right pocket and your left pocket, and you pay out of your right pocket to pay for insurance, and you pay for out of your left pocket to pay for taxes, if you keep the money in your right pocket, you can pay for out of your left pocket for taxes to offset, correct?
18: Well, yeah.
0: Okay, that's all. Let's not kill everything just because people are going to call in and say it's communism.
18: Well, it's not. It's not. I mean,
0: El Sayed's running on it.
18: Yeah, if you do it right, it's not communism in any way, shape, or form. And hell, even if you don't do it, just give me some improvement. You know, even when Obamacare came out, we knew that it was a start. We knew that there were a lot of issues with Obamacare. We knew that going in. Everyone knew that. Unfortunately, nobody has tried to improve it. Everyone has sat back and said, well, you know, we can't agree on anything.
0: Well, I'll tell you what your president said, and you know what your president said, Ron. And it's been years and years now. When he was confronted, or when he was questioned on it about his health plan that he had been promised.
18: Well, first of all, he's our president, but go ahead.
0: Okay, that's fine.
18: Well,
0: not the president I voted for. How about I say that?
18: Well, not the president I voted for either, so we got something in common.
0: But it's been years and years now, okay? And he was in an interview specifically. I think it was Leslie Stahl. I can't remember specifically in what year it was exactly. But he said, yeah, I have a plan. I think that I'm going to release it in 2 weeks.
5: Yeah.
0: 2 weeks, Ron.
5: Yeah.
0: How many 2 weeks have passed since that happened?
5: Yeah, well.
0: And we lie every day to the people, and we keep forgetting about it or turning a blind eye to it. It's ridiculous. Your suggestion is we give it to President Trump to work on.
5: No, I'm not saying him. I'm saying Congress, the people that run the country, Tony, not him. The people that run the country. The president doesn't run the country. Congress runs the country. Well, they make the rules.
0: Ron, Magister thinks he runs the country, and nothing's going to happen from the Republicans, the MAGA Republicans specifically, until he blesses it.
5: Well, yeah, because he would have the veto power, and nobody in that party is going to want to say anything to offend him. Otherwise, they get into trouble. We've seen
0: years ago,
5: how many candidates get booted, primaried because they didn't agree with everything that he said. I mean,
0: years ago, he made a commitment to somebody. He lied to somebody's face, saying, "I have a plan that I'm going to put out in about 2 weeks." You can look it up.
5: No, I know. I know he did. He said it multiple times. I mean, look, at the end of the day, you know, I'd like to see a plan. I'd like, you know, whether it's a Republican, whether it's a Democrat, I don't care. I would like to see an improvement on our health care.
0: Yeah.
5: Whether we go to the free health care and pay an outrageous amount of money for it, or we have an improvement on what we have now. It doesn't matter to me.
0: Both are outrageously expensive. Both.
5: Absolutely.
0: And to pretend like certain things don't happen. There is a segment of our population that's on Medicaid.
5: Yep.
0: There's a big portion of our population that's on Medicare. That's been a paid benefit or a paid for benefit. They paid their whole life for it. Okay. So those people are on the system. People on Medicaid are on the system. It's just the rest of us that we have to figure out how to work into that system. And there's scalability to this. There's efficiencies if we do it right. I think. I don't know. It's a very complicated. I'm not going to make any assumptions here. But the one thing that's not an assumption: medical insurance is not cheap. Co-payments are not cheap.
5: No.
0: So to say that it's going to be an enormous increase in our expenditures is an assumption, and you don't accept some. You hang the phone up on people who say
5: it would be an enormous in terms of how much money would be taken out of your checking account, because you'd have to add more. If you did away with the health care completely and replaced it with free health care, it would cost us way, way, way outrageous out of your checking account.
0: I think that's what it depends what they offer for, quote, free health care universally, right?
5: Yeah, well, they'd have to tax.
0: We don't even know what that plan is, and you're telling me it's more expensive.
5: They'd have to tax us out of our mind to do it. Off the top of my head, that's the only way they could do it.
0: Figure it out. You and Bob got that all figured out.
5: No, I'm figuring that's the only way they can do it off the top of my head, Tony. That's what I'm telling you. I'm not saying that I'm not open to other possibilities. I'm saying off the top of my head, the only way that they could do this, but in my thought process right now, is to tax us. There would have to be. It'd have to be way more.
0: Tax you, and you haven't made that payment for private insurance, private health care insurance. You've saved money out of one pocket, and you had to dig in the other pocket for some money. Let's see how those numbers shake out if somebody's willing to spend the time to investigate it. But the health insurance industry is happy with what you're saying right now. They love it. Then they're going to run with that, Ron, because they're going to say, hey, listen to Ron, because you need your blood better off with what we provide for you than maybe another system that will maybe hurt our business.
5: Huh?
0: Why do you think these people make such great donations to the politicians?
5: Because they've bought and paid for their vote a long time ago.
18: which is yet another reason why, if you actually had term limits in this freaking country, other than the presidency, chances are you wouldn't have to worry about this.
0: Okay, I'm going to step back now. I made my point, but one more time before I leave. It's not like you're still making the expenditures as a country, as individuals and employers that you are making now. That is money that you get to save, okay?
18: Yeah.
0: And the expenditures, and Ron, until I went on Medicare, it was ludicrous what I paid for insurance. Ridiculous. Have a pre-existing condition and see. Well, you know.
18: No, so, no kidding, I know.
0: There you go. So spread that burden out across a larger population to maybe bring your prices down, okay?
18: Well, I'd love to see the prices go down. The reality, and thanks for the call. You know, I'm going to be snarky when I say it. The hospital people and the doctors and the pharmaceuticals still have to have theirs. We're not going anywhere with any of this until they get theirs. You know, after all, they did buy the senators and the House of Representatives out. They have bought and paid for your vote a long, long time ago. Yet another reason why I want term limits in this country, too, but that's neither here nor there. You're on the Ron Podesta Show. What's going on?
6: Hi, Ron. How you doing?
18: Robert, what's going on, brother?
6: So, how did you think of Pennsylvania?
18: It was good. It was nice. My cousin got married over the weekend, had a really nice time. The only person that was missing, her father, my second cousin, passed away about a year ago in October. And, I wish he would have been there, but, it is what it is.
6: You've done Miley promotions for years, right?
18: I've been what?
6: You've done minor league sports for years.
18: About a dozen years I did minor league baseball, yeah.
6: What was the craziest promotion you ever heard of?
18: Oh, boy. Weirdly enough, thankfully it wasn't our team that did it. Weirdly enough, there was a team that offered the male population a free vasectomy. Yeah. Which I still cringe when I see that. I'm like, what the hell kind of a promotion is that? Why would you guys even think about doing something like that?
6: You can love what our friends at Akron did.
18: What'd they do?
6: All season ticket holders are going into a drawing.
18: Okay.
6: And one person get picked out a drawing, and he's going to call plays the first game of the year.
18: Oh, yeah. The Zips.
6: Yeah.
18: Yeah, they're gonna be the offensive coordinator for the first drive.
6: Yep.
18: Yeah, no, that's a pretty cool idea. And now the fine print is it has to be run past the head coach before you do it. So they don't have complete control, apparently. But yeah, you can basically have the headset and say, why don't we do this? And if they like it, go ahead and do it. I mean, to me, I wouldn't want to run a trick play the first play because what's the point? Everyone's gonna be on alert for that. So you don't do a trick play.
6: Pass that return for a touchdown.
18: Yeah, you don't throw a bomb. You don't do a flea flicker. You basically run a couple of running plays if you can be successful, and then have some fun.
6: Yep. Apparently, it was the athletic department that thought this done up. They went to a coach, and a head coach said, "Are you guys nuts?"
18: Well, hey, listen, this just in, and, you know, I don't mean to offend anybody from Akron, but this just in, you're not all that good. And if this brings more people and more attention to the program, you know, Why not? It's the first drive of the season. Why not?
23: Well, yeah, I'm going to be opponent is.
18: Who's the opponent?
23: Robert Morris.
18: Well, I think it'd be hilarious if you did it. And what would be even better, Robert, and thanks for the call, what would be even better is if this guy or gal does a flawless 11-play, 79, 80-yard drive that takes, I don't know, 6.5 minutes off the clock. And all of a sudden they're like, oh, my God, we haven't seen Akron this good in a long time. What's this guy doing? How about we hire him or her? You know, what happens if the winner of this actually does well and Akron scores a touchdown? I mean, there's a lot of people in the sports world that are very superstitious. I'm pretty sure that they would want that person continuing to call the plays until they screw up. Just saying. You're on the Ron Potesta show. What's going on? That's you. What's up?
7: Hello?
18: Yeah, that's you. What's up?
7: Yeah, that caller, I think you referred to him as Tony, seemed to be pretty fired up. Was he that fired up when the Biden administration allowed all those illegals to come into our country and overrun emergency rooms? And
18: I don't know. Maybe you should ask him. You're on the Ron Potesta show. What's going on?
7: Hi, Ron. How you doing?
18: I'm good, man.
7: Hey, even though I tend to lean left on issues involving money, profit, hardship, that kind of thing.
18: Yeah.
7: For the most part, on the healthcare issue, I'm not left-leaning. And I'll just give you a brief history, just a few brief examples why I'm not left-leaning on this issue for the most part. 50 years ago, my brother was told, my mom was told that he was going to be in a wheelchair by the age of 18 because he was going to have severe crippling arthritis.
18: Okay.
7: He wasn't athletic at the time. He wasn't even active. He was very, very heavy into math and calculators and computers, even at a young age. He would spend an awful lot of time sitting at his chair in his room with calculators and computers. We moved to a warmer climate. That didn't work. He moved to a warmer climate 30-plus years ago. Maybe helped a little bit, but you know what really helped him? And he's doing better now at 60-plus than he was 50 years ago.
18: Okay.
7: He's active now.
18: Good.
7: He takes care of himself now. He never had any risk of severe crippling arthritis to begin with. He needed more activity.
18: So they misdiagnosed him.
7: Yeah.
18: I had
7: severe migraines growing up. I had them so bad that I literally passed out in school a couple times. It would get to the point where it was pure agony. My mom spent 10 grand in the early 80s on testing for me, CAT scans.
18: Mm-hmm.
7: When I quit school, I gave up my habit of hours at a time detailed drawing up close. My migraine headaches went away. Since then, I've had one. That was about 10 years ago. It's because I spent 8 hours straight on a tablet reading and writing. That's the last time I had a migraine. Same brother. He was told a few months ago that actually longer than that, that he had a lung issue, asthma. And I kept asking him, are there any lifestyle factors you can think of that might be contributing this? Because I have a real hard time believing that you have asthma all of a sudden. Well, he couldn't think of anything. Well, just recently we were talking about a different subject and he just happened to mention that he had to have an exterminator come out because he had rodents in his ventilation system. Big surprise. He was inhaling all that junk.
18: Yeah.
7: And the doctors never thought to ask him anything like that. They just told him he had asthma.
18: Yeah.
7: I could give more examples like this, but what I do know from 50-plus years of memories and more recently, probably the last 30 years of watching more closely, there are portions of the healthcare industry that do fantastic life-saving work. I'm personally on one medication, and I thank them for that because I was having a real hard time. I was having depression and anger issues, and I mean out of this world, out of this world.
18: Mm-hmm.
7: I felt like I was going to be the next guy to make the national news, and I felt that way almost every day. I'm on a low dose antidepressant now, and my anger's cut in half.
18: There you go.
7: So I'm not going to sit there and say that there isn't a portion of the healthcare industry that does fantastic work. But I'm absolutely certain that a third, maybe half of the work done by the healthcare industry is not legitimate. And if the people of this country, most of them anyway, two-thirds, three-quarters, won't take decent care of themselves, and at the same time the healthcare industry is terribly overstaffed, parts of it are tragically overstaffed. You know, nursing homes, rehabilitation centers, that kind of thing, they are. And I didn't say overstaffed. I hope I didn't say that. I meant understaffed.
18: Yeah, understaffed.
7: Nursing homes and rehab centers,
18: yep.
7: They are tragically understaffed.
18: Yes.
7: So something has to give. And I can't fully expect the doctors to notice all the things that we should be noticing about our own lifestyles and things when they're understaffed and over-demanded. And the last guy said something about illegals, and I don't doubt that that's a part of the problem. I don't know what percentage, but I don't think that's a major issue. I think it might be one of the lesser factors, you know, illegals running into ERs. But things have to give. People have to take better care of their bodies. The industry needs more people, and at the same time, they need to be more observant with lifestyle factors and not, you know, always wanting to prescribe meds. And I'm not going to say I'm 100% against meds, because I never will be, but I'm generally like in the range of maybe three-quarters against meds. I think most of the time they're not necessary, and they can do harm, side effects.
18: Mm-hmm.
7: My stepdad spent years going into the ER over and over and over and over for side effects. He ended up in a nursing home for 4 months straight. This was summer of 2012. He ended up in there for 4 months straight because of he went to the ER for side effects. Then next thing you know, he was in rehabilitation, and they upped his meds from, I believe, 6 to 13 prescription meds every day. He got to the point where he was a complete slobbering basket case, couldn't do anything. I was screaming at doctors, screaming at nurses, but I had no power of attorney, so I couldn't do anything. My mom and I were getting into arguments. My mom and I finally got him out of there, cut his meds from 13 daily down to 3 at low dose, and he made an almost complete recovery and then lived to be just a few weeks shy of his 82nd birthday, and his last 2 years were normal. Fantastic, even. Train rides, put in bay, the zoo, going out to dinner all the time. But summer of 2012, two and a half years before he died, they told us that he was near death from advanced Alzheimer's. But he didn't have advanced Alzheimer's. He had 13 stinking prescription meds in his system when he should have had a lot less. So those are just a few examples that I can give from memory.
18: Let me ask you a question, and I don't mean to be a smartass, and I hope it doesn't sound like that. Did you or your mom or anyone in your family ever go to another doctor and get a second opinion?
7: Oh yeah, he had a few.
18: Okay.
7: One of his heart doctors ended up going to prison for 20 years for misdiagnosing patients and committing fraud.
18: Yeah.
7: It wasn't one of his more recent doctors. It was one of his heart doctors that he had had earlier in the time that I knew him. And then later, after that wasn't his doctor anymore, we found out that, you know, he ended up going to prison for 20 years.
18: Yeah.
7: There's an issue there too. I think most doctors are good. I have a lot of, I'm very fond of nurses. I have a lot of respect for doctors also. I tend to think that nurses are a little more down to earth, but I have a lot of respect for knowledgeables. My mom's current doctor, oh, I love him. He's perfect. He's perfect. He's very, very thoughtful. Whenever I talk to him, we're always real careful discussing meds and side effects and all that. My mom's current doctor is perfect. But the other doctors that I've personally interacted with, between my mom and my late stepdad, they weren't as good as this guy.
18: Yeah. All right, man. I appreciate it.
7: There's a few things that have to give, and I don't think just covering everything with tax money, I don't think just covering everything is going to fix it, because we have to address the issues, and just paying for them isn't going to fix it.
18: No, it's a convoluted problem, and it's not an overnight solution, and this is something that would take quite a while to do. But, you know, at the end of the day, and thanks for the call, I appreciate it. At the end of the day, I'd like to think that we can all pretty much agree that what we have right now isn't good enough. Not for as great a country as we are. As great a country as we are, I would think that we deserve a whole lot better. I would think that we deserve a whole lot better. How we get there, again, that's

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0: Your poll question for tonight, should health care in this country be a right or a privilege? 77% of you are saying it should be a right. 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While you're there, partake in the sports poll question. Will the Browns win five or more games this season? Well, 60% of you are saying no. 40% of you are saying yes. Both the Guardians and the Pirates are off tonight. Guardians come into tomorrow night's affair in Detroit, four games out of first place. And what's worse, they dropped out of the wild card as well. They're a game and a half out of Texas for the wild card spot. You get the feeling that the Guardians and the Pirates both, especially the Pirates, boy, have they crapped on themselves when it comes to a shot at the postseason. And they got no one to blame but themselves. Both teams looked like absolute utter garbage over the weekend. Guardians should have won two of those three games, and yeah, wasn't pretty. All right, let's get to the phones. You're on the Ron Potesta Show. What's going on?
4: Good evening, sir.
0: Good evening, sir.
4: People need to understand the level of problems they cause themselves by not thinking about their future. And I'm saying this on a premise that my wife came down with stage 4 cancer. And that told me that this is going to be a battle. Every 6 weeks she goes for chemotherapy, and the bills are like $125,000 for each infusion.
0: Mm-hmm.
4: Not cheap. And I was talking to a nurse who was helping her out, and she asked if I was on Medicaid, Medicare, or if I was on private insurance. And I said, what do you mean by private? I work for a company. I pay into it. That's kind of what she meant. I won't say the name of the company.
0: Yeah, no, please don't.
4: But she said, stay on that as long as you can, because this type of scenario creates, and I'm going to use the word, death panels.
0: Yeah.
4: Because doctors are going to look at the amount of money being spent on drugs, and is the patient going to live long enough? Is it worth it? I have to continue working in order to keep my wife alive. A lot of people getting near retirement better think about retiring later in life. It's a different world. Things are different now.
0: Yeah.
4: Weirdest thing, I was fine at work. I walk into work, and then my gallbladder blew up. $43,000 later.
0: Mm-hmm.
4: That's what it costs for a surgery on gallbladder.
0: Mm-hmm.
4: In 1 month, I got her bill and my bill. And thank the Lord, I only pay a percentage of that out of pocket, but I'm willing to do that. As long as we have private insurance, people need to hold on to that till they drop dead, because you can't get it anywhere else, and they're not going to help you if you go on those government-covered payments. So they won't do it. They're going to make it as long as they can. They're going to say, well, she's past this level of life, and we can't really help her anymore.
0: Yeah.
4: They did that to my mother with kidney failure in a nursing home. She's saying, oh, our kidneys are failing. And I was like, okay, where's this coming from? Because she was kind of okay. And then a week and a half later, I get a call from the hospice company or the doctor saying, hey, we need to talk to you about your mom. Did they cause her to go into this scenario by cutting back on her meds? I'll never know. But those are the questions I ask myself every day. Should I push back and said, no, you need to continue giving my mother the medicine that she was getting? I don't know. I don't have an answer other than you're only going to

0: get out of life what you put into it, and if you're going to keep paying into a system that's successful, you keep doing it. If you let the government do it, you might as well kiss your relatives goodbye, because they're not going to cut costs every way they can.
1: Well, the problem, and I'm glad that you have really good health care insurance. Through your company, you have really good health care insurance. Not every company has that quality of health care insurance. And that's unfortunate. That's where we need to improve. You know?
0: Yeah. I'm sorry. Go ahead.
1: I was gonna say that, and you're fortunate. In the fact that you have a very good employer who has given you for lack of a better term, the Cadillac version of healthcare, because
0: it's not cheap.
1: Oh no,
0: a lot into that.
1: Oh no, trust me, I know what you're saying. I used to have that kind of healthcare back in the day, so I know of what you speak, and I know how expensive it is. And you're fortunate. I guess the point I'm trying to make is your company is probably in the minority when it comes to providing people Cadillac insurance.
0: People need to really think about retirement. You can't retire at 64, 65 anymore.
1: No.
0: I'm going to be turning 70 next month.
1: Yeah.
0: I feel good. I'm going to try to keep working as long as I can, because a loved one is more important to me than having to get up every day and go to work.
1: No.
0: I can deal with that.
1: I understand that. And thoughts and prayers for your better half, and hopefully she has great success with her battle.
0: It's a struggle. They put her on this latest medicine, and her hair fell out again.
1: Well,
0: and it's like, gee whiz.
1: Listen, the hair can come back. If she's winning the battle, the hair is not the problem. If she's winning the battle, that's all that matters. And you know, we'll pray she wins the battle.
0: I appreciate that.
1: All right, sir. Appreciate you. All right, have a good night. We're going to go to ABC News at the top of the hour. On the other side, if we want to talk about this, we can. President Trump signing an executive order spacing out childhood vaccines. We're going to get into that as well. But right now, it's ABC News at the Talk of Akron, WNIR,
2: from
1: Ken Akron.
2: From ABC News, I'm Stephanie Officer. The death toll is rising after this morning's massive earthquake in Colombia. ABC's Patrick Reval.
3: We are still really only getting a sense of the scale of the damage. The 7.4 magnitude quake hit in western Colombia. We know that rescue efforts are underway. We've been seeing these frightening videos showing buildings swaying, walls collapsing, the buildings themselves coming down, people terrified, holding on to each other, just trying not to be thrown to the ground. We've heard from the US and neighboring countries saying that they stand ready to assist. And of course, this comes just weeks after that devastating earthquake in Venezuela.
2: An on-air battle today between ABC's Kira Phillips and HHS senior advisor Callie Means, who wanted to discuss the administration's new proposals to tighten oversight of additives and ultra-processed food. Well, he seemed incensed over questions regarding the nationwide cyclosporiasis and salmonella outbreaks. Means downplaying those outbreaks, which have killed 2 and sickened at least 20,000 people.
4: Absolutely
5: not. Do you
4: not
5: think that Americans
4: I'm not denying that.
5: Then
4: I'm saying we have best-in-class because it is interesting, and I think very noticeable to Americans that on a day we're talking about historic food policy reform, you are breaking your neck to talk about a couple diarrhea cases.
5: We can talk about 2 things at once.
2: It's a mystery 3 decades in the making. Who killed Tupac Shakur? Jury selection starting today in one of the country's most famous unsolved mysteries. The only person to ever be charged in connection with the rap legend's death, Dwayne Keefe D. Davis, now recanting the story he told, retold, made in statements to police, and wrote a book about, alleging he was the one who gave the order to have Shakur murdered in retaliation for a fight. Davis, a former Los Angeles gang member, arrested in Vegas in 2023 and has been in custody ever since. He was charged with murder with the use of a deadly weapon and with the intent to promote, further, or assist a criminal gang. You're listening to ABC News.
6: Man, I love this place. I've been surfing here since I was a kid. Now, seeing my grandson out on the water